0: don't.
1: We just how do we get there?
2: You need a chemist.
3: And by the way, I'm getting email as we speak, and the show hasn't even aired because I use the word old wives.
0: Yeah. Oh, Lord.
3: Old wives tale.
0: Yeah.
3: So did you really bring up the fact that in 2 short weeks, actually, no, it's a week and a half.
1: What?
3: It's.
1: The Q4?
3: Holidays.
1: Holidays. Oh, yeah.
3: Holidays. Are we like holidays?
1: Pumpkin spice lattes are here, and we're all in.
3: I don't mind that part. I like the part where it's, you see, I don't like the fact that football starts and doesn't match the weather. I want it to be, you know.
0: We're getting there.
3: Right.
0: That part we're getting.
3: But you know, October still is a warm month in San Diego, California.
0: Big time.
3: November starts getting chilly, but you know, we're going to be in the 70s and mid-70s all through October.
0: Yep.
3: What should small businesses be thinking about right now if they haven't already started planning for this holiday season?
4: Yeah, that's the first part, is just to start planning for it. It's going to be here before we know it, and a lot of businesses have a heavy dose of business that comes their way during holiday time. So this is the time to start preparing and planning. And I don't know if you guys noticed, but there has been a big launch that happened yesterday with Meta. So they just created Meta One. And so now businesses can sign up for a subscription-based service, which I think will help come holiday season for businesses on social.
3: Wait. Yeah, so what does it, what does it do?
1: I don't know about this.
3: Oh, no, it's so just a subscription you sign up for and pay, and now you have a subscription, no matter what.
1: Who pays?
4: This is breaking news. Breaking news. I was going to go in a different direction, but this came out, and I'm like, we got to talk about this. So I used to say all the time that Facebook and Instagram were a pay-to-play platform where you had to pay for ads. Now, for organic, you got to pay as well, or at least you may need
3: to. So you can pay to get pumped? You can pay to go viral now? Is that what they're saying?
4: Essentially, yeah, you just have more features if you pay. So, you know, $49.99 gets you, for example, a link inside an organic post where you've never been able to do that before. Enhanced AI features, you know, so they're creating a new revenue stream for themselves.
3: Oh, that's correct.
1: So this is businesses. If you have a business account, because you have to click between personal and business.
3: Do we have a business account?
1: Yes. We also have a content creator account, because one of them is a...
3: Lost me a business account.
1: But so you're saying that in order to get any sort of reach with a business account, you need to pay the subscription fee?
4: That's to be determined, Mary. It literally launched yesterday. So if I were a business, I'd wait a little while to see how this goes. But if you are making money on Facebook or Instagram with products or services, I would be very, very aware of these subscription models, and most likely you'll need to choose one.
3: This smells like Amazon Prime.
4: Yeah.
3: It smells like Prime. Which Prime was a good thing for a minute.
0: Yeah.
3: And now it's so, I mean, the traffic is so in your face with Amazon that the Prime thing doesn't really, I mean, Prime for me meant you got it tomorrow. Right? Or that you saved a couple of bucks. But now Prime it's just so omnipresent that I don't think people even know what Prime is anymore. I think Prime is Amazon. It was a service, and now it's just Amazon, right?
4: Well, and history shows, Sully, with Facebook, where we used to be able to market for free, and then along came ads. And I would tell people, if you want to market your business, you got to pay to play.
1: Yeah.
4: And now another layer is coming where if you still want to post organically, it looks like you're going to have to pay to play as well.
3: Oh, I see. So let me ask you something. In terms of pay to play on all of these things, Mary and I learned together over the years in social media and paying that you can't just throw money at these guys if you're new to the game. Hey, I got 30 grand. I'm going to put it in a budget. Like let's say I'm going to buy a Super Bowl commercial. I got $1 million. And all of a sudden, you'd probably get a bunch of response on a Super Bowl commercial. You can't throw that kind of money at these social media platforms because they want you to be a trusted advertiser first. So don't you have to? I mean, I remember we were paying $1 a day just to be on there, just trickling stuff in. What, can you explain that to people that have never heard of that?
1: You think that's true?
4: I think that, you know, at first it's always important to, I agree with you, Sully, that you got to be super careful about throwing, you know, good money at bad, essentially. I will say that Meta's AI tools for creating ads has become better than ever. So after you answer a few questions, it will direct you in a way that your money, quote unquote, is well spent as best as possible because of its AI technology. Well,
3: but the piece of it is that you weren't at the back in the day, you weren't getting your ads served like you thought you'd get were getting them served to as many people until you proved that you were a real business. And then suddenly your $3,000 a month really bought $3,000 a month, but at first it didn't do anything for you. You see what I'm saying there? Are you familiar with that practice?
4: I am, yeah. And, you know, being Meta verified is also, that's a kind of step number one as a business. And I think that'll help you out a lot. You can do that right now. You're able to do that before yesterday's big change. So I think that helps. But yeah, kind of

0: going in first, making sure that the user's having a comfortable experience. You're not leading them somewhere that you're bait and switching them. And if that organic or that that process goes well for the users, then Meta will allow you to serve more ads to more people.
1: Hey, Corey, before we let you out of here, I feel like it's important. I just had the question of what stats do you think it's important, whether businesses are paying or not paying? What are the best statistics that they should be looking at?
2: Like the metrics of your
1: the
2: ad?
1: The metrics.
2: How the ads are working?
1: To say what posts are working and what not working.
2: That's a great question.
0: I think it's all about, you know, where you want them to go, the next call to action, and making sure you're testing that. So if it's a product, it's a click to the website. If it's a service, maybe it's an email address that you're getting. But you've got to have that CTA, and you got to measure that to see if this is worth doing.
2: His name is
3: Corey Perlman, social media keynote speaker, also known as King of the Red Ring when it comes to swimming pools.
2: That's a big product. People would buy it. Everybody born 1960 or later.
3: Let's cut Corey in on it.
2: I think we should.
3: Make some money. Owner of Impact Social Media Incorporated. Unfortunately, that is it for this edition of The Big Biz Show. Thank you so much for tuning in. To everybody here who makes this show possible, thank you as well. We will see you next time.
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5: From ABC News, I'm Dave Packer. A powerful nor'easter set to slam the East Coast this weekend from the Carolinas to New England. Right now, the storm is developing in the Atlantic off the Carolina coast. In Rhode Island, boat owner Bob Swanson getting ready.
6: I'm taking some other precautions with extra fenders. I put some things around the boat in case it's blowing around.
5: ABC's Anthony Johnson is at the Jersey Shore in Seabright.
7: The big concern here is going to be flooding, beach erosion. Those are the issues that normally hit these barrier islands along the Jersey shoreline. So officials have been really working at encouraging people to go ahead and get prepared for the storm right now. Officials are watching the storm. They're paying very close attention to it.
5: Calling it a great honor, President Trump welcoming the Chinese delegation, including President Xi, for a state dinner tonight. Wrapping up a day of events between the two leaders, including a trip to the Smithsonian, talks on Iran, AI, and more. Tech leaders attending the dinner with the Chinese Communist Party leader, including former Apple CEO Tim Cook, NVIDIA's Jensen Huang, and Elon Musk. Meanwhile, on Capitol Hill, lawmakers in both parties expressing outrage over the lavish welcome for China's president, Democratic Senator Andy Kim of New Jersey.
8: I mean, the idea that we are rolling out the red carpet for authoritarian leaders, especially when we have very strong information about China being engaged in supporting Iran, targeting us, everything's turned over on its head right now.
5: ABC News has learned 8 sailors on board the USS Abraham Lincoln aircraft carrier and the ships with it attempted to take their own lives during a grueling 10-month deployment to the war in Iran. New Jersey Governor Mikey Sherrill calling on Lieutenant Governor Dale Caldwell to resign after an investigation found credible evidence of sexual harassment. A routine evacuation for an infrastructure project in Southern California led to the discovery of fossils linked to a prehistoric animal that could be more than 40 million years old. You're listening to ABC News.
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5: Colors might be brighter than ever this year. ABC's Will Reeve.
10: In the Northeast, experts, including foliage forecaster Jim Salgi, say this season is already shaping up to potentially be one of the most spectacular in years.
11: But we had a great winter with snow on the ground for weeks and months, and that moisture went into the ground really slowly.
10: With peak foliage here in New England still a few weeks away, enthusiasm is already reaching a fever pitch.
5: Another prediction market catches a lawsuit from New York's Attorney General. ABC's Peter Haralambos.
12: The federal lawsuit alleged that Polymarket is an illegal, unlicensed gambling operation that exposes New Yorkers to serious personal and financial risk. Polymarket argues they aren't subject to state gambling laws because they're technically selling financial contracts, something regulated by the federal government. But the New York Attorney General says that under state law, it's the same thing as gambling and needs a license to operate. The federal lawsuit comes as Polymarket sees a massive boom in business, on track to facilitate more than $70 billion in trades just this year. Peter Haralambos, ABC News, New York.
1: Oh! All right, okay.
5: A 78-year-old Scottish grandmother earned herself a Guinness World Record for being the oldest female Fortnite streamer. Kath Bowie, or Grumpy Gran 1948, as her online friends call her, has been regular streaming since 2017 when her grandson introduced her to the game. Dave Packer, ABC News.
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14: Good evening. With WHBY News, I'm Terry Kovarik. Users of a Menasha skate park are raising funds to rebuild it. The facility, which opened in 2002, was heavily damaged in the July 27th tornado. Plans to renovate the Menasha skate park in 2030 were already in place prior to the tornado. A GoFundMe has been set up to help pay for the $1.5 million project. Evidence in the criminal case against Green Bay Packers running back Josh Jacobs will not be permanently sealed. Brown County Judge Mark Hammer denies a motion filed by the victim who sought to prevent public access to evidence collected in the case, citing privacy and health concerns. And UW Oshkosh Vice Chancellor of Athletics Daryl Sims has resigned. Sims is stepping down from that position to become the director of the University of Wisconsin Athletics W Club.
13: WHBY, Appleton, Kaukauna, Wrightstown.
15: This is Lee Habib, and this is Our American Stories, the show where America is the star and the American people. Roger McGrath is a frequent contributor here on this show. He's a U.S. Marine and a former UCLA professor. But he spent his youth hanging out with surfers in Malibu in Southern California. And though they weren't aware of it, they were creating a new beach culture that would soon capture America's imagination. Here's Roger with a story.
16: Surfing is not a sport. Surfing is a way of life. There are no rules in surfing, no playing field or court with defined limits or boundaries. Surfing is free, natural, individualistic. The phrase surfing contest is an oxymoron. Competition requires definition, structure, rules, governing bodies, man-made schedules, standards, everything that is the antithesis of surfing. At best, surfing is an almost holy communion with nature. At worst, it is the ultimate hedonistic indulgence. Ask anyone who has ever surfed under ideal conditions. Sizable, well-shaped waves, glassy surface, blue sky, warm air and sea temperatures, uncrowded waters, and they will tell you what stoked means.
17: Benson!
16: Surfing under perfect conditions brands a soul with an experience so powerful and sensual, and yet so sublime that one is never the same again. Some are left psychically crippled. ever searching for the right combination of conditions and letting the rest of life slip by. Drug addiction pales in comparison. If you think I'm kidding, or you simply don't believe me, all I can say is, you haven't been there. In 1989, the media made a great hullabaloo over a survey taken of surfers. One of the survey questions asked whether they'd rather surf or have sex. 83% of the surfers answered they would rather surf. The media was astounded and widely publicized the findings. The surfers were astounded too and embarrassed. They even questioned the accuracy of the survey. They could not believe that 17% of surfers would rather have sex. The only surprise I got from the survey was the continued high state of surf stoke despite horribly crowded waters. One of the essentials for a perfect day is more waves than surfers. Sharing a wave, unless it is with a buddy who anticipates your every move and you his, destroys the experience. The essence of riding a wave involves working harmoniously with it, doing what the wave suggests, and taking advantage of its critical portion. This can usually only be done when riding the wave alone. The great difference between surfing and, say, skiing is the dynamism of a wave versus the static nature of a mountain slope. The slope remains in place. The wave moves through the water and is likely to change as it moves, speeding or slowing, improving its shape or turning sloppy, suddenly breaking or backing off, crashing with power or gently feathering. There's nothing like it. Reared in Pacific Palisades, I was a water puppy as a young child. I would hang onto my big brother's back as he swam through the waves and beyond the surf line. With a grunt, he would then heave me into the air, and I would splash down a few feet away. It was sink or swim. I quickly became a proficient dog paddler. As I got a bit older, I learned the basic swimming strokes. I started body surfing before I started school. Several of my friends had taken to the waves also, and by the time we were in the third or fourth grade, we would have walked barefoot over hot coals to get to the beach when the surf was up. Our older brothers were surfing with boards, but that took money. A good balsa wood board, and that's what surfboards were made of in the mid-1950s, cost $100. In today's money, that's well more than $1,000. An impossible sum for a young kid. The closest we could come to boards were short canvas mats with vulcanized rubber ends that we filled with air until they were rock hard and on the verge of bursting. I could actually knee paddle my mat like a surfboard. By the time I was 10, I was riding my bicycle with my deflated and folded map up the coast highway to the surfing point next to the Malibu Pier. When surfers say Malibu, they mean nothing else but that point. I filled my surf mat at a gas station near the pier and then paddled out to the point. Sitting on their surfboards and waiting for waves, the older guys looked at me curiously and indulgently. I would catch the smaller waves and the leftovers from the sets. I can remember my first wave at Malibu. It boggled my mind. The shape was perfect, as if made by some great machine, and it seemed to go on forever. I was accustomed to much shorter and often lumpy, bumpy rides. To this day, I have never surfed better wave than a Malibu wave. I've surfed all up and down the California coast. I've surfed in Mexico. I've surfed in Central America. I've surfed in Hawaii. I've surfed in Australia. I've surfed bigger waves. I've surfed faster waves. I've surfed waves that provided for longer rides. But I have never surfed better waves. When conditions are right at Malibu, there is no better wave on planet Earth. Malibu is a freak of nature. To the uninformed eye, it looks like any other point of land jutting into the ocean. But the bottom is perfectly contoured, with a reef of rocks so uniform in size and shape and so geometrically arranged that it seems impossible it developed naturally. At an extreme minus tide, with most of the reef exposed, the rocks looked like marbles on a Chinese checkers board. Every other reef I've ever seen has the big rock to be avoided, halfway down the point, or a gap in the reef, or groups of jagged rocks distributed randomly. Not Malibu. The rocks are smooth and round, looking like moss-covered bowling balls.
15: When we come back, more with Roger McGrath and his story and his love affair with surfing. Lee Habib here again. Our American Stories tries to tell the stories of America's past and present to Americans. 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
37: Slight chance of rain showers tonight. Otherwise, cloudy skies expected. Lows level off around 55. Winds out of the east around 5 miles per hour. Daytime highs approaching 70 tomorrow. Sunshine mixed with clouds at times. 50 tomorrow night, mainly clear skies. I'm meteorologist Paul Frombly with your weatherology forecast on WHBY. Currently, it's 60 degrees.
15: Pick up where we last left off. Here's McGrath.
16: In the late 1950s, I finally got the use of a surfboard. It belonged to Kemp Allberg, the big brother of my childhood best buddy, Denny Allberg, who years later wrote the screenplay for the movie Big Wednesday. Kemp was one of LA City's outstanding high school pole vaulters and would have gone on to vaulting in college had not the siren call of breaking waves at Malibu gotten the better of him. Lean, wiry, well-conditioned, and highly coordinated, by the time he was 18, he was one of the best surfers in Southern California. Dale Velzy and Hap Jacobs surfboard makers in Hermosa Beach, gave Kemp boards to ride. One of them began to delaminate, the process of the fiberglass pulling away from the foam, a not infrequent problem with the first foam boards. Kemp parked the board on the side of the house, and with enough pleading, Danny and I persuaded him to let us use it. The Velzy Jacobs was 9'6", an ideal size for Kemp, but a giant for us two little Grammys. Danny would grab the nose and I'd grab the tail, and we would carry the board to the water. Since our combined body weight no more than equaled Kemp's, the board floated the two of us, and we were able to tandem knee paddle out to the point. When a wave came, one of us would slip off the board and tread water, while the other surfed. We both sprang up and rode the first waves we caught all the way to the shore. We were good athletes and had been body surfing, surf matting, and skateboarding for years. We were also a little bit nuts. We had made a regular practice of attempting ever more radical maneuvers on a skateboard, flexi flyer, bicycle, or pogo stick, or in a soapbox racer. We didn't know it at the time, but we were adrenaline junkies. Neither did we understand that we had joined a fraternity of surfers that stretched back only 50 years in California. Now, many decades later, and having gained perspective, I understand how new the sport was at the time. California's first surfer was George Freeth. Born in Honolulu in 1883, he was part Hawaiian on his mother's side and all Irish on his father's side. With blue eyes, wavy brown hair, chiseled features, and the physique of a Greek statue, he was a striking figure. He was also the principal figure in the revival of surfing in the Hawaiian Islands. Once the sport of Hawaiian royalty, surfing had all but disappeared in the islands by the turn of the 20th century. The few who surfed did so by lying prone on the board and rode the breaking wave straight into the beach. Freeth not only began standing on the board, but also developed the art of turning the board to slide down the wave and stay ahead of the break. On a trip to Hawaii, Jack London saw Freeth. "Half a mile out, where the reef is," said London, "the white-headed combers thrust suddenly skyward out of the placid turquoise blue. One after another they come, a mile long, with smoking crests, the white battalions of the infinite army of the sea. And suddenly, rising like a sea god from out of the churning white, appears a man, standing above them all, calm and superb. He is a brown mercury, riding the sea that roars and bellows and cannot shake him from its back." Well, in 1907, Freeth was brought from the islands to California by Henry Huntington of the Pacific Electric Railway. A new line had just been opened from Los Angeles to Redondo Beach, and Huntington thought the surfing exhibition by Freeth might be just the promotional tool the railway needed to attract new riders. Soon, Angelenos were taking the train to Redondo and watching from the beach as one newspaper reported, "In awe and amazement, witnessing the spectacle of a man standing on water." Well, truth be told, Freeth was standing on an 8-foot, 125-pound redwood board. Freeth remained in California, working as a sports trainer and a lifeguard, becoming the first official lifeguard on the Pacific Coast. He invented the torpedo-shaped rescue buoy that became standard issue for lifeguards the world over, and made a number of daring rescues. During a tremendous storm in December 1908, according to one newspaper report, Freeth made three freezing trips out through mountainous foaming seas to rescue seven Japanese fishermen who were being swept to certain death in their small fishing boats. The report erred slightly. It was one capsized boat and six fishermen. For his heroic action, Freeth was awarded the United States Life-Saving Corps Gold Medal. The Japanese fishermen honored him by naming their small fishing village Freeth, which was located at the mouth of Potrero Canyon in Pacific Palisades. Freeth also introduced the game of water polo in California and trained several champion swimmers and divers at the Los Angeles Athletic Club. Ironically, the daring waterman died in bed at the age of 35, becoming just one more victim of the great influenza virus of 1918 and 1919, commonly called the Spanish flu. Surfboards remained unchanged from Freeth's day until the late 1920s, when Tom Blake introduced several revolutionary innovations. Born in Wisconsin in 1902, Blake rode the rails to California in 1919, arriving about the time Freeth died. Already a terrific swimmer with a muscular build, Blake settled in Santa Monica and worked as a lifeguard, swimming instructor, and stuntman for the movies. He moved to Hawaii for a time, working with the Waikiki Beach Patrol. Blake fell out of favor with the Hawaiians when he destroyed the field in the Alawai Canal paddleboard race. Blake credited his victory to his new hollow paddleboard that he had designed. Instead of the typical solid wood board, Blake's was hollow, with thin sheets of plywood covering spars as in the wing of an airplane. The new creation weighed in at 75 pounds, a savings of 50 pounds or more over the older boards. Blake returned to California and introduced his hollow Hawaiian surfboard, as he called it, at what was promoted as the first Pacific Coast Surfboard Championship, held in August 1928 at Corona Del Mar. Although few waves of any size and quality break there today, because of the extension of the Newport Harbor jetty, Big Corona was one of California's premier surf breaks. Blake's lighter hollow board caught on quickly. In 1935, he added a skag, a fin attached to the bottom of the board that allowed a surfer to track, turn, and pivot the board with much greater ease.
15: And you've been listening to Roger McGrath tell the story of surfing in the early and mid to early 20th century. And there were two main people who helped make this happen. One, George Freeth, and he was born in Hawaii, part Irish, part native Hawaiian, an athlete par excellence, and just built for surfing, a body for surfing, a figure and sense of balance for surfing. And then, of course, there was the great Tom Blake, the surfboard innovator, and created the hollow board, which created a lighter surfboard. And then, of course, adding that fin to the bottom of the board for better control. We're learning about how this pastime is becoming more than a lifestyle. It's becoming a sport. When we come back, more of the story of surfing here on Our American Stories.

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15: And we continue with Our American Stories and with Roger McGrath telling the story of surfing. Let's pick up where we last left off.
16: With the introduction of Blake's new board, surfing grew rapidly during the 1930s. Promoters saw a chance to make money, and a very mild and limited commercialization of the sport began. Soon there was a state championship held at San Onofre. Pete Peterson of Santa Monica dominated the event, winning the championship four times. When the Japanese launched their sneak attack on Pearl Harbor, throwing the United States into World War II, Uncle Sam threw California surfers into the armed forces. The state championship was canceled for the duration of the war. Perfect glassy waves broke up and down the coast with very few to ride them. One of those who got to surf Malibu during the war was Joe Quigg. Born in 1925 in Los Angeles, Quigg grew up in Santa Monica, spending summers on the beach. He was awestruck by the surfing prowess of Pete Peterson and wanted to be just like him. By the time Quigg was 13, he was not only a good surfer, but had shaped his own surfboard out of a redwood plank. Quigg was 16 and in high school when the Japanese sneak attack came, so he was able to surf Malibu in 1942 and 43. By 1944, he was in the Navy, but was able to come home on leave during that summer. "Right after I got home," said Quigg, "I drove up to Malibu to surf, and though the waves were good that day, there were only three guys out. One was a guy with a withered arm named Bob Simmons, and the other two were kids named Buzzy Trent and Matt Kivlin." Well, after the war, Quigg began working for Tom Blake, shaping surfboards and developing his own designs. Within a few years, Quigg had developed a lighter, faster, and more maneuverable board made of balsa wood. When other surfers saw the way Quigg could snap the board through turns at Malibu, they lined up to order one from him. Quigg called his new design the Malibu board. Decades later, Quigg's Malibu board would be called the first modern surfboard. The others who surfed with Quigg at Malibu that summer day in 1944 also later contributed mightily to surfing history. Buzzy Trent would become a legendary big wave rider in Hawaii. Born Goodwin Trent in 1929, he acquired the nickname Buzzy while growing up in Santa Monica. He delivered newspapers to earn money to buy his first surfboard and spent his high school years surfing and playing football. Muscular, fast, and agile, he started running back and was recruited to play at the University of Southern California. Trent might have become known for his cutbacks on the gridiron rather than on a wave had he not broken his leg as a freshman. When he recovered, he not only dropped out of football, but also dropped out of SC. He was soon in Hawaii, where he became one of the pioneer big wave riders at Makaha and later on the North Shore. Because of his hard-charging, fearless style on big waves and his storytelling on the beach, he became a crowd favorite in the early surfing movies. Born in Texas in 1929, Matt Kivlin was a direct descendant of Irish immigrants who developed the San Patricio colony in Texas during the 1830s and 40s and sent men to defend the Alamo. Kivlin's family moved to West Los Angeles when he was a little kid. He spent his summers on the beach and began surfing at a young age. He grew to 6'3", unusually tall for a surfer, but he was agile and quick on a surfboard. In the late 1940s and early 1950s, he was one of the best at Malibu. Kivlin also designed and shaped surfboards with Tom Blake and Joe Quigg, contributing to Quigg's Malibu board. By the mid-50s, except for an occasional go-out, Kivlin had left surfing behind and dedicated himself to architecture. He became an acclaimed architect, and during his career designed some 200 homes in Santa Monica, Brentwood, Pacific Palisades, and Malibu. A third guy, Joe Quigg, reported surfing at Malibu that summer day in 1944, was Bob Simmons. Quigg mentioned Simmons having a withered arm. It was actually a badly broken arm that never healed correctly. Simmons would later contribute to not only surfboard design, but to the foam revolution of the 1950s. Simmons was born in Los Angeles in 1919 and almost lost his life in his early teens to a cancerous tumor in his leg. A surgeon removed the tumor before the cancer spread, and Simmons rode a bicycle regularly to rehabilitate the leg. While riding the bike, he was hit by a car and his arm badly broken. To rehabilitate the arm, he began paddling a surfboard and learned to surf. Surfers called Simmons the mad scientist. He was always seemed to be experimenting with something. He took classes at Caltech to learn everything he could about aerodynamics and hydrodynamics. His sidekick was a muscular and tough as nails, Buzzy Trent. Simmons and Trent were the original odd couple, said Dave Rocklin, a Santa Monica surfer and World War II Marine. Together, they were a real pair, like the mad scientist and his big burly sidekick, Igor. Well, during the late 1940s, most surfboard makers began to use balsa wood imported from South America for surfboards. The wood was light, could be shaped with saws and sanders, and could be covered with fiberglass for protection. Because balsa wood came from South America and was fairly expensive, Simmons began to look at materials developed during the war, especially styrofoam. It was easy to shape, very light and cheap. When he tried to fiberglass styrofoam, he learned that the catalyzed resin dissolved the foam. In response, he developed his sandwich board. By covering the styrofoam with two thin sheets of plywood, using balsa wood for the rails, and then fiberglassing the whole thing. Simmons' new sandwich board worked so well, he soon had dozens of orders and opened a shop in Santa Monica. With Joe Quigg and Matt Kivlin working for him, Simmons turned out hundreds of boards, both sandwich style and balsa wood. Despite his partially crippled arm, Simmons was continually testing his boards. On a big September day in 1954, he was out at Windensea, La Jolla's best surfing spot. Surfers remembered seeing him riding some big waves that day, but no one remembered seeing him come in. 3 days later, his body washed up on the beach. The mad scientist was 35 years old, the same age as George Freeth when he died. Simmons did not live quite long enough to see the development of a foam that could withstand catalyzed resin. That development would usher in the golden age of surfing.
15: And a terrific job on the production, editing, and storytelling by our own Greg Hengler. And a special thanks to Roger McGrath, and he's the author of Gunfighters, Highwaymen, and Vigilantes, Violence on the Frontier, and he's been a frequent contributor here on Our American Stories. And this one, The Pioneers of Surfing, is just so good. And you could hear McGrath's passion for this. It's a lifestyle. Many who surf would agree. Though you learn a bit about how it got turned into a sport through championships and competition to bring more folks to it. Those early pioneers, the Freeths, the Quiggs, they helped innovate not just on the athletic front and performance front, but also on the technology front, developing the better and sleeker and better performing boards. The pioneers of surfing, their story here on Our American Stories. spending time outdoors? 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
15: And we return to Our American Stories. Milton Nadler probably accumulated more stories by the time he was 30 years old than most of us do in our lifetimes. Born in 1923 in Trenton, New Jersey, Milt served in the U.S. Army from 1942 in 1945 during World War II. He died at the age of 98 in 2022. But what makes Private First Class Nadler's story particularly impactful is that he was Jewish, an enemy of the Nazis in an American uniform. Let's get into the story. Here's Milt.
0: I was on the street with my bicycle doing something, I don't know, and then Pearl Harbor happened. So I was a paper boy for the Trenton Times. So they were passing out extras. So I immediately grabbed all I could, went out an extra, you know, and bombed me in Pearl Harbor, and I got nickels, dimes. It was only 2 cents for a paper, but whatever they gave me, thank you. I sold a ton of papers, I went back and got more until I realized what really happened. So I made maybe $5 that day, but at $5 at that time, that was a lot of money because we were very, very poor. I had no father. I was supporting my mother and my sister, so I had two or three little jobs in the morning before school, and I did so many little jobs that I really couldn't study in school. So I hate to admit this, but I finished the seventh grade, and that's all, and I went to work because I figured I was going to be drafted anyhow, so I might as well work. And I worked until I got into service, of course, you know. I enlisted in the Navy, and they kicked me out because they found out I was colorblind. And I had my uniform and everything. I told my mother, and all of a sudden, they gave me the bad news. And they said, well, we'll get you in the Army right away. You don't have to worry. So they did. So my dog tags say regular Army. And I went to Camp McCain, Mississippi, a brand new camp. And it had rained the day before. There was mud and bugs. And, oh, I'm a city kid. I don't like snakes and bugs, you know. And this is a funny story. So I was sitting on the rock just figuring out, what am I going to do now? What's happening? Here I am in the Army. And this sergeant walks up to me, and he says, who are you? I says, Private Milton Nadler, sir. He says, you don't call me sir. I'm a non-com. Okay. He says, you know what? You look strong enough. I'm going to put you on guard duty tonight. You're going to go from that tree to that tree from 10 to 12. He says, follow me. We'll get you a gun. So it comes 10 o'clock, and I hear a rustle in the bushes, and I holler, halt! And I stuttered a little bit. Look who's here. And there was silence. Rush from the bushes again, and I hear, halt! Look who's here. And up comes the sergeant of the guard. He said, what'd you just say? I says, halt, look who's here. You dummy, you said you're supposed to say halt. Who goes there? Well, I didn't know. The following morning at breakfast, about 100 guys stand up and holler, halt, look who's here. So that stuck with me the whole time of my service. I couldn't get rid of it. So when I came home in 1945, I wrote it into the Reader's Digest. They sent me $300. So we go to England. I was so sorry for the English people. They were taking such a beating. In other words, a guy would go to work in the morning and come back at night, his house is gone. Because at that time, the buzz bombs were going over. And we were standing there like a bunch, oh, there's another one, like a bunch of dummies. I mean, as long as you can hear them, no problem. The minute you can't, straight down. A funny thing, though, our dentist was a drunk. Before he pulled any tooth, he would drink a glass of whiskey of some kind. So they sent him back to the States. So they said, now we need somebody for a couple weeks to become a dentist. I raised my hand. What have I got to lose? I'll learn something. Maybe I'll come back and be a dentist. And I filled a couple teeth. There's nothing to it. Nothing to fill a tooth. You make the hole a little bigger. You clean it out. You put a little medicine there. You pack the stuff in real good. You smooth it out. Goodbye. You know, anyhow. I filled a couple teeth, and when the dentist came, he said he checked the teeth, and he said, you did a good job, you know. The nice thing about it is we're winning, and when you're winning, you're happy. And we went into the farmland of France, well, the Germans had poisoned the wells, so, you know, our water was terrible. So we fill our canteen cups with calvalose. So half the time we had a buzz on, but we never got drunk. Well, I wouldn't say that. This is the bad part now. We were in an encampment And a lieutenant came up in a Jeep, and he says, about a mile down the road, he says, there's a fenced-in area and a lot of people there. It's probably a work camp. Would anybody be interested in going up and seeing what it is? I think they're all Jewish people. So I said, sure. So I went up, we got in his Jeep, we went up, and they were there. The people were so, they were, well, what happened is it was burned out, and they were making shells for the, you know, for the Germans. And as long as they were there, they worked 12 hours a day, they fed them. The minute the plant burned down, the Germans left and took all the food, whatever they had, and so on. They're starving here. Their teeth were black. Their eyes were in, sunken in, you know. There was a pile maybe of six bodies. And the smell, you have no idea what the smell of the place was. And I said, I don't know what to do now. I'll go back and I'll get whatever I can. Gum, food, candy. Underneath our helmets, we had a little cap. Give them some caps. Let's get whatever we can. We got whatever we can. And laid everything out. And they come out like animals, like just worse than animals. I remember, I don't talk about it too much because it was a bad, bad time. And anyhow, just after that was the Bulge. And we were captured, but we didn't realize it. They were all around us. But they

0: with my girlfriend, tell her I said hello, and only he would know. So, okay, I get on the radio, and I call all five battalions, and one guy, some wise guy, comes back to me. He says, how do I know this is legitimate? I said, well, it's from Captain Tim. He said, how do we know? I said, well, ask me a question. He said, who played left field for New York Yankees? I said, Joe DiMaggio. Okay. All of a sudden I hear boom, boom, boom. They're blowing the breeches of the, you know. So up comes Captain Tim in the Jeep. He spins around. Okay, here's a couple grenades. Blow up the Radio Shack. I said, how can I? All that equipment in there. My mother's picture, all my clothes, my girlfriend's picture. He says, give me the damn grenades. And he blows up the Radio Shack. I don't know if I was crying or not, but it was a sad time. Because that was my home since, you know. I said, well, what do you do now? He says, you see the woods? I said, yeah. Go to the woods because the tanks can't come there. The tanks are on the way. Well, me and a lieutenant, another guy, we take off to the woods, and it's drizzling. And we're cold. None of us have heavy stuff on. And we go all night, and we ended up in a building. And we get out of the basement. And, you know, those old buildings had a wooden floor. All of a sudden, I hear a boom, boom, German boots. We weren't crying, but we were close to it. We were scared to death. And I figured, well, I'm 20 years old. I lived this long. You hear a door open. It's creaking like in a movie, you know. And I see three rifle butts coming down. It was a Free French. How lucky can we be? But the Free French had a habit. They shoot first, then they ask questions. And one was a woman. I remember she had hair, black hair. And I don't know why I did this, but I got down on my knees and I hit myself in the chest and hollered, Jewish, Jewish, Jewish. And I hear him talking. She says, drop your trousers. If I wasn't circumcised, I wouldn't be here today because none of the German soldiers were circumcised. So they gave us bread and water, and we had to stay there all day because the Germans were all over. But that following night, they brought us to an army hospital, and they got us back to the outfit. The whole world knows I'm circumcised now.
1: And a terrific job on the production and editing by Russ Jones and Monty Montgomery. And a special thanks to the Library of Congress for sharing Milt's story with us, Milton Nadler. And my goodness, what a sense of humor, by the way. What a storyteller. Just after he was born, well, his circumcision saved his life. And yes, it's true. Everyone in the world knows Milt Nadler was circumcised. The story of Milt Nadler, here on Our American Stories.
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6: From ABC News, I'm Dave Packer. President Trump hosted Chinese President Xi Jinping at a lavish state dinner at the White House tonight. The leaders met one-on-one earlier today. ABC News Chief White House Correspondent Mary Bruce.
7: There are real questions about just how much substance was involved in the meeting here today. The president has made it clear that he is not looking to put additional regulations on AI, and publicly, at least, he's brushed aside concerns about China's support for Iran in this war.
6: Now, this despite lawmakers on the Hill urging Trump to take a tough stand with the Chinese leader. Democratic Senator Chris Van Hollen of Maryland.
8: President Trump always deludes himself into thinking that by ingratiating himself with authoritarians, he's somehow going to get his way. That has been completely untrue.
6: The East Coast bracing for a powerful nor'easter this weekend. The storm already taking shape in the Atlantic is expected to lash communities from the Carolinas to New England with heavy rain, wind, and flooding. ABC's Whit Johnson at the Jersey Shore in Seabright with the latest.
9: The National Weather Service warning the system is expected to sit off the coast for days. Wind, flood, and high surf alerts from the Carolinas to New York and Boston.
6: Disturbing new reports from long naval deployment. ABC's Jay O'Brien has that.
10: In a letter to Congress, the acting Secretary of the Navy confirms that eight sailors attached to the USS Lincoln Carrier Strike Group attempted suicide since the beginning of their long deployment tied to the Iran war. A Navy official says that's consistent with lengthy deployments. The letter was sent to Senator Kirsten Gillibrand and first obtained by CNN.
6: Now, if you or anyone you know is experiencing a mental health crisis, you can call 988. The calls for AI regulation expanding across a bipartisan group of states, a letter obtained by ABC News from 26 states' attorneys general to the leaders of Congress, says labs cannot solely be responsible for regulating themselves. You're listening to ABC News.
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6: The family of Mississippi teen Nolan Wells not ending the fight to find out what happened to their son after he was found dead on Horn Island on the 4th of July weekend. Family attorney Ben Crump revealing today that they've uncovered new details in Nolan's phone.
12: The messages on his phone in the snaps will show some of his own friends were concerned about people on Horn Island can be racist.
6: Another wave of Starbucks stores set to close in North America.
0: In a memo to employees, Starbucks CEO Brian Nichols says a company will be closing 250 stores out of over 18,000 stores worldwide. Nichols also saying about 1,000 stores will get uplifts, as he calls them. He's been focused on enhancing the in-store experience as a chain fends off competition from other companies like McDonald's, which has been going all in on high-margin beverages. Nichols says those working at Starbucks locations who will be closing will be notified this week. Alex Stone, EBC News.
6: This evening, James Copenhaver, one of the three campaign rally attendees shot during an assassination attempt on then-candidate Donald Trump in Butler, Pennsylvania, died in Pittsburgh, age 76. Statement of his death did not specify if his passing was directly related to the injuries he suffered during the attempt. And a mixed day for Wall Street as concerns over rising Treasury yields and rising prices kept investors hesitant. Dave Packer, ABC News.
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14: Good evening. With WHBY News, I'm Terry Kovarik. Users of a Menasha skate park are raising funds to rebuild it. The facility, which opened in 2002, was heavily damaged in the July 27th tornado. Plans to renovate the Menasha skate park in 2030 were already in place prior to the tornado. A GoFundMe has been set up to help pay for the $1.5 million project. Evidence in the criminal case against Green Bay Packers running back Josh Jacobs will not be permanently sealed. Brown County Judge Mark Hammer denies a motion filed by the victim, who sought to prevent public access to evidence collected in the case, citing privacy and health concerns. And UW Oshkosh Vice Chancellor of Athletics Daryl Sims has resigned. Sims is stepping down from that position to become the director of the University of Wisconsin Athletics W Club.
3: WHBY, Appleton, Wrightstown, De Pere.
15: This is Lee Habib, and this is Our American Stories, the show where America is the star and the American people. The United States Postal Service was established in 1792. It's hard to believe that a service that was created over 2 centuries ago is still used by everyone every day. What's even more shocking is that there was actually a lot of debate about whether there should even be a federal post office in the first place. Here's Daniel Piazza of the Smithsonian National Postal Museum with the story.
16: The Post Office Department was created in 1792 with an act that President Washington signed into law that year. But it had antecedents going back to the early 18th century. The British Crown had established a post office in the colonies as early as the reign of Queen Anne. This was in 1711. And in those days, the post office was generally a contract that was farmed out to someone who paid the crown a fixed sum for the right to operate a post office and then got to keep the revenue. So the early colonial postmasters general in America actually bought their jobs. Benjamin Franklin becomes joint postmaster general in 1753 along with William Hunter. Franklin managed all of the post offices from Maryland north, while Hunter was in charge from Virginia to Georgia. We frequently hear about Franklin as being the first Postmaster General of the United States, which he was, but it's less well known that he was also the last Postmaster General under the British Crown, and in fact, he had a much longer postal career under the British than he ever did under the Americans. The Continental Congress, which formed during the Revolution, and was the de facto government of the United States until 1789, formed a separate American post office in 1775 and appointed Franklin as the first postmaster general. For nearly 20 years, the post office had been authorized and reauthorized on a temporary basis, usually only until June of the following year. The founders were uncertain about creating a federal post office because in the years leading up to the Revolution, the British Post Office had been used to spy on them. Loyalist postmasters in America and postal officials in England regularly opened the mail and reported on its contents. In other words, they functioned as spies. And so the founders disagreed on whether there should be a standing postal establishment in the new nation that they were setting up, and they debated the question for nearly 20 years. In the beginning, the post office was a rather small operation. It operated very differently from what we're used to now, with basically a post office in every town serving every community. It was largely along the eastern seaboard, from Maine to Georgia, and there were only about 5 or 6 dozen post offices in the entire country, and mail was only carried from post office to post office. No postman came to your house with letters. You had to go to a post office to both send and pick up your mail. You had to just periodically go and inquire whether there was any mail for you. And if your mail was sitting there, uncalled for some time, the postmaster would actually advertise in the local newspaper, sometimes very long lists of people who had letters waiting for them. Letters were not paid for when they were mailed. The recipient paid for the letter. And so, because there was no home delivery, and because the system relied on the individual to come in and look for a letter, or respond to an advertisement that there was a letter waiting for them at the post office, a fairly large percentage of the mail went undelivered, and therefore unpaid. So the post office department transported a lot of mail that it never got paid for. The Postal Act of 1792 comes about because the question of whether or not to have a permanent post office couldn't really be kicked down the road any further. The Constitution of 1789 had authorized the Congress to establish a post office, and the new Washington administration was in favor of it. One of the main reasons was, quite simply, the fact that the federal government needed money. The Constitution provided very few mechanisms by which the federal government could raise money. Really, there were only customs and excise duties and postage rates. Income tax doesn't come until much, much later. There are heavy debts left over from the Revolutionary War. The new Secretary of the Treasury, Alexander Hamilton, has a very aggressive plan for paying off that debt to establish the United States National Credit. And a big factor in that is the excess revenue that's expected to come in from postage rates. Articles and pamphlets of the time regularly referred to postage rates as a tax. They considered it a tax. And any misgivings the founders had about how the post office might be misused were ultimately overcome by the fact that the government needed money badly. The post office department, as it was set up in 1792, had a dual nature. It was expected to make money for the federal government, to turn a profit that would help retire the Revolutionary War debts, and certainly not to cost the government anything. That's a goal which it sometimes achieved and sometimes didn't, but the expectation was there. But then it was also expected to operate like a public service, to contribute to the good of the nation, to educate the population through the circulation of literature and news. Both of these expectations were present from the very beginning. At different times, one or the other of them is pushed to the fore or emphasized by the party in political power, but the other half of the equation never goes away. In the late 18th and early 19th century, the bulk of the mail carried by the post office was not letters or birthday cards from grandma. The bulk of the mail consisted of newspapers. Right in the postal law of 1792, there's a carve-out for newspaper publishers. Very low postage rates are set for the carriage of newspapers, and that continued for well over 100 years, right through the 19th century. And the reason for this was the idea that the post office should be a public service. What that meant in the early republic was that it should facilitate the spread of news. So publishers were allowed to send their newspapers to each other for free so that articles could circulate and be picked up and republished all over the country. The idea of a virtuous citizenry was accepted at the time, which meant in part that citizens, in order to participate in government and society, needed to be informed. The post office was the most efficient way that pamphlets, newspapers, political tracts and opinions could be exchanged all over the country.
15: And what an interesting story. 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
19: 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And Kathy Trebetusky will be here for, ladies and gentlemen, the weekend.
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23: Slight chance of rain showers tonight. Otherwise, cloudy skies expected. Lows level off around 55. Winds out of the east around 5 miles per hour. Daytime highs approaching 70 tomorrow. Sunshine mixed with clouds at times. 50 tomorrow night. Mainly clear skies. I'm meteorologist Paul Frombly with your weatherology forecast on WHBY. Currently 58.
15: Stories into the story of the United States Postal Service and how it all got started. Here's Daniel Piazza with more, picking up with how the Postal Service helped enable the expansion of just about every transportation network throughout our country.
24: In the 19th century, the new country is expanding rapidly westward, expanding not only the number of post offices, but the network of post roads. By the 1840s, of course, they've got to figure out the logistics of getting mail across the continent into California. This brings some controversy because most of this is done through postal contracts, and there can be a lot of politics involved in government contracting. There's debate in the 1790s over, believe it or not, whether stagecoach companies should be used to carry the mail. Not because anybody objected to stagecoaches, but because, you know, who's going to get these contracts and who's going to control who gets these contracts? Eventually, the stagecoach lines do get contracts, and those subsidies help to develop the road network. This repeats itself over and over again. In the 1830s and 40s, the post office becomes an early adopter of railroads and steamships to carry the mail. And those postal subsidies from contracts incentivized the rail and shipping lines to expand, to add new trackage and new routes. Postal contracts are a predictable, steady source of revenue for transportation companies that allows them to set a kind of baseline on which they can expand their networks. The same thing happens in the early 20th century with civil aviation after the First World War. The first airlines are forming in the late 19-teens and 20s. The first regular airmail routes in the United States were between Washington and New York. A couple of years later, the route included Boston. And within the space of 10 years, the airmail network made it all the way across the continent. And then passengers and cargo followed in the wake of the mail. So really, postal subsidies have enabled the expansion of just about every important transportation network in the country since the 18th century. Before the postage stamp was introduced, postage rates in the United States had become very complicated. Rates were based on a tangle of factors that resembled algebraic equations, including the number of sheets of paper that were in your letter, whether it had enclosures, how far the letter was traveling, and so on. It was a headache both for users of the postal system and for postal clerks, who have a very elaborate tiered system of rates that they have to apply to each letter individually. Postage rates of 40 cents, 50 cents, or more on a letter were not uncommon, and that's a lot of money in the 1830s and 40s. This leads to pressure for postal reform. People are reforming all sorts of things. The first women's rights movements, abolitionism, temperance laws, and the like. And although it's all but forgotten today, one of the biggest reform movements of all was the postal reform movement, led by people who felt that simplifying the postage rates and giving people more equal access to postal service would also help all of the other reform movements that were underway to flourish. Feminist literature, abolitionist tracts, notices of temperance meetings could circulate more easily and cheaply. So, in a sense, postal reform is the meta-reform that makes a number of other movements possible. Postage stamps were invented in 1840 in Great Britain. It was a one-penny stamp that's known to collectors everywhere as the Penny Black, because it was printed in black ink and shows the profile of Queen Victoria. The first U.S. postage stamps were issued in 1847. The introduction of the postage stamp, apart from being a cultural phenomenon that includes the artistry and imagery of stamps and the whole field of stamp collecting, it represents a complete change in the postal business model. Until the 1840s, most letters were carried through the postal system unpaid. Most letters were paid for when they were picked up at the post office. Some people actually went and sorted through their mail and decided which letters they wanted to take and pay for and which letters they were going to leave. A high percentage of letters became what are known as dead letters and were destroyed, undelivered, and unpaid for. The idea of postage stamps is to simplify the whole system by requiring that letters be prepaid before they enter the system. This allowed the postage rates to be drastically reduced and led to an explosion in the number of letters carried by the post office. And you can buy these little things called postage stamps, which have stored value. They're like IOUs or coupons you buy from the post office and redeem it at any time. The idea of a postal savings or banking system actually began overseas and was adopted by the United States rather late. The United States started postal savings in 1911. This is the high tide of unrestricted immigration to the United States. You've got millions of immigrants coming into the United States. Many of them do not have bank accounts. They do not have a lot of money, and banks are very much for the wealthy in this period. And so the idea is that the Postal Service could provide a sort of parallel banking system for small depositors. And actually, postage stamps come into play here too, because postal savings stamps are issued so that users can save small sums, pennies, nickels, quarters,
16: in the form of a savings stamp that can then be saved up to make larger deposits or even to buy government savings bonds. There were a number of crises in the post office department in the 1960s related to wages, understaffing, and poor working conditions in some post offices, especially in large cities. Added to this, the volume of mail was steadily increasing. This resulted in a number of strikes in various places, primarily in New York and Chicago. But there were smaller strikes and work stoppages, slowdowns, and other sorts of industrial action in other places as well. And then there were other places where the mail system simply stopped functioning. The National Guard was called in to sort and deliver the mail in many places, and the mail was being rerouted from cities experiencing strikes to smaller post offices. So the need to reform the post office department, which really had not at that point undergone any major changes since the great reform of the 1840s, 120 years in the past at that point, the need became pretty evident. What ends up happening is the Postal Reorganization Act, and the old post office department is actually abolished, replaced with a new United States Postal Service, which comes into existence on July 1st, 1971. This is the creation of the organization that we have now, a quasi-independent government corporation, basically wholly owned by the federal government, but not receiving any appropriations and empowered to some extent to make its own business decisions about how it's going to run its organization and manage its operations. I think that the post office is still a major facet of American life for a few reasons. One is that it has continually adapted to change and consumers' needs. Sometimes it was in the lead, sometimes it lagged a little behind, but it always evolved. And in some ways, our needs haven't changed since the 1790s. We have certain human needs for communication, for exchange of information and ideas, for exchange of business correspondence and packages. The Postal Service still fulfills these needs for the most people at the lowest price. It has lots of competitors, particularly in the package business, but nearly all of them have lots of places they can't or won't deliver to because it's not cost effective. The Postal Service has to deliver to everybody. And that universality represents a lot of what the post office offers that private competitors don't.
1: And a terrific job on the production and storytelling by our own Madison Derricotte. And a special thanks to Daniel Piazza of the Smithsonian National Postal Museum. And we learned that a lot hasn't changed in America about some of the early debates. Some were skeptical about forming a national postal service for the usual reasons. The British should use it as a spying mechanism. Too much centralization of power. But yet how to get stuff from A to B. And in the end, the Continental Congress and the Constitution, well, the Constitution itself authorizes the formation of the Postal Service, and George Washington wanted it because in the end, they needed a way to make money. The story of how the U.S. Postal Service came to be here on Our American Stories.
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1: 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Some people don't have the highest view of lawyers. Well, lots of people don't. But not every lawyer is an ambulance chaser. 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
37: I understand I'm the only active practicing lawyer in rural Antrim, New Hampshire. That may make me the best lawyer in a one-lawyer town. I was writing one Saturday morning when a neighbor telephoned with a problem. Her 17-year-old daughter had received a speeding ticket a little after 3 p.m. on December 4th, 2017. She'd been driving a friend to a medical appointment in Concord, New Hampshire. She was more concerned for her passenger than the speed limit. She didn't notice the speed limit had dropped from 65 to 50. She was barreling along at 75 anyway. She was stopped in Henniker, a small town on Route 202, the main road between Antrim and Concord. The traffic stop was just bad luck. An acquaintance that lives in my town is a self-confessed leadfoot. Antrim's constabulary had stopped him twice during the last 2 years. Each time he was cautioned to slow down and sent on his way without a ticket. The Henniker police apparently exercised their discretion differently. She paid the fine. There were two things she didn't know about New Hampshire traffic law, which I too didn't know until it became my business to know. First, paying the fine is an admission of guilt. Game over. Second, drivers under the age of 20 who plead guilty to a traffic violation risk a 20-day suspension of their licenses. The daughter had received a notice of hearing from the New Hampshire Department of Safety's Bureau of Hearings. Her parents sent me a PDF of the notice. Email and PDF images are good things. And I began reviewing the relevant statutes and the Bureau's rules of procedure. If she defaulted, didn't show up, her license would be suspended for 20 days. If she appeared, she could present evidence in mitigation of penalty. The notice of hearing and the legal materials agreed that a respondent may make a plea in mitigation of penalty, in her case, by presenting evidence of an otherwise spotless driving record and the effects of a suspension on her education and employment. Her parents emailed me more documents. Their daughter's in her senior year of high school with a 3.5 index and an internship she's working for college credit. She's been accepted to 6 colleges in New Hampshire and Massachusetts and has applications out to as many more outside the Granite State. She drives to school and the internship. She also drives to out-state colleges for interviews as part of the application process. All these things are important, both now and in her future. Both parents work. Suspending her license would inconvenience the entire family. So I took the case. Learning a new area of law is part of the lawyer's trade. I'd spent 8 years prosecuting employee disciplinary cases before administrative law judges. I'd presided over a couple of dozen proceedings as a hearing officer. I've represented hundreds of clients at bankruptcy hearings. This kind of work wasn't wholly unfamiliar. But a few years had gone by since my last trial, and I'd never been counsel for the defense. I was retained on Saturday. The hearing was on Wednesday. Time to work. Preparation is everything at a trial. On Sunday after Mass, I drove through Henniker along Route 202 from border to border to see whether any of the signage was defective. It wasn't. Still, the lawyer should always go to the scene of the incident to see for himself. I was finishing my draft direct examination when Mr. Boo entered the room. More formally known as Bolingbroke, our shy, gentle, and affectionate feral tabby began weaving about my ankles and mewing when he thought I wasn't paying him enough attention. I had work to do. I walked from my office. Mr. Boo followed. Once far enough down the hall, I doubled back and closed the door. My client's parents would pay me not to pay attention to Mr. Boo for a few days. Their fee will keep me in whiskey and cigars, and cat food, too. My client initially wanted to default. But on learning I'd done some work, she asked her father to bring her to my office so we might talk about it. I told her that, though her parents were paying my fee, she was my client, not them. I'd execute her instructions. I'd an ethical duty to do that. I couldn't guarantee success. If she didn't want to defend the case, I'd do everything I could to expedite the suspension and return of her license. We talked for a bit about her hopes and dreams of majoring in art and becoming a painter and sculptor. Then we went through my draft direct examination. I explained my reasons for asking each question, elicited her answers, and suggested appropriate and truthful responses. James Fenimore Cooper called this practice horseshedding the witness. The phrase stemmed from the observation of attorneys who rehearsed their witnesses in carriage sheds near the courthouse in White Plains, New York. Any resemblance to an excremental phrase was probably intentional. To me, this is legitimate witness preparation. The best client is one empowered with an understanding of the process. They become more comfortable despite a stressful situation once they understand how best to testify truthfully before they take the stand. We knew she'd already pled guilty to speeding by paying the ticket. Her arguments and mitigation of penalty were strong. Great grades, a job, and acceptances to good colleges. At the end of the conversation, I asked her to talk about this with her father, left the room, gave them 5 minutes, and returned to find that she'd changed her mind. She wanted to fight, though understanding she might lose. Until then, I hadn't expressed an opinion on whether to fight. That had to be her decision without pressure from me. Now I told her that she'd made the correct decision. Better to fight than just roll over. I quoted Pascal, "God does not require us to succeed. He requires us to try." On Wednesday morning, I drove to my client's house, and her parents drove us to the Bureau of Hearings in Concord. We went over the questions again. She admitted nervousness, but felt less nervous than before. We were second on the calendar. The hearing examiner was a pleasant, good-looking man of about 35. He was warm and friendly without being familiar. He started on time at 9 a.m. and explained the process in clear, simple terms. He conducted the first hearing. Then he called my client's case. We went up to counsel's table. I began my direct examination. She explained why she was driving to Concord, taking a friend to a doctor. I introduced a copy of the traffic summons into evidence and moved to dismiss the state's case because of a flaw on the ticket's face. The examiner was interested by my argument, but denied the motion. I then brought in her transcript and asked about her extracurriculars. Her answers made clear that a suspension would interfere with her education and extracurriculars and affect her parents, who would then have to transport her to and from school. We're in rural New Hampshire. Our regional high school is about 20 miles away by car. There's no public transportation unless one counts a shabby school bus with some rowdy, unpleasant student riders. I was about to bring in the evidence of her internship, no money but college credit, when the examiner smiled. He waved his hand warmly, saying, "I've heard enough. Don't keep talking when you've won." I shut my mouth. Over-preparing is better. The hearing examiner didn't suspend the license or levy another fine. He gave her a year's probation without another hearing. The client and her parents are happy. Now I get to send them the bill.
1: And you've been listening to Bill Bright tell, well, a nice lawyer story. Not an unpleasant one, but a really nice one. And by the way, we all hate lawyers until, of course, we need one. That we love them and hate them. And if you're a lawyer listening, well, I'm an ex-lawyer. Well, I never actually practiced, but I went to law school. So many of my friends are and live with this their whole lives, this duality of people loving and hating you. The story of Bill Bright defending a young girl in his hometown, teaching her to fight, and a judge giving the greatest lesson of all. When you've won, shut up. Bill Bright's story here on Our American Story. 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
1: And we continue with our American stories. A blood clot was the cause of death for Rocky Soul Man Johnson, the WWE Professional Wrestling Hall of Famer and father of Hollywood actor Dwayne The Rock Johnson. Johnson died at the Florida home his son bought for him. He was 75. Rocky began wrestling at the age of 16 and retired in 1991, but he went on to train his son to become a wrestler. Here's Dwayne The Rock Johnson paying tribute to his father.
19: I wish I had one more shot, you know, just to say goodbye, say I love you, say thank you, respect you, but, you know, I have a feeling he's watching, he's listening. I know my dad will be saying, kayfabe the tears. You know, you try and you think about, well, what am I going to write? And this is, you know, You don't know what to write for a eulogy at your dad. You don't expect it. As you know, he went very quick. I was on my way to work the other day on January 15th, and I was just pulling into work. And we were shooting that day, and it was the very first day of production. And then I get a call from my wife, Lauren, who said, you know, hey, I just spoke to Cora. It seems like something's going on with your dad. And Lauren was with our

0: she was with our babies. She was with my mom. And she said, you know, I really can't talk. She goes, I think you should call Cora, though. So, of course, I called Cora. Cora, you know, she broke the news to me. And I, right when she broke the news, I was literally just pulling in. I'm looking at the whole crew, hundreds of guys and women milling around and carrying equipment and waving at me in the truck and waving back. And it all got really foggy, and it seemed like it was just a big dream. And you know how you have those moments and you try and shake yourself out of it, and you're like, no, it's not a dream. My dad's gone. And in that moment, I just thought, well, what do I need to do? What's the next thing that I need to do? And I heard a voice say, well, hey, the show must go on. And that was my dad. That was my old man who told me that. You know, this idea about the show must go on, it just reminded me of, you know, what my dad was and what he represented to our business and to our wrestling business, and something that, you know, we're all very proud of, because many of us are in this wrestling business, and it is in your blood, and once it's in your blood, it never goes away. The phrase of Trailblazer is connected to my dad's name. My dad, Rocky Johnson, Trailblazer, never been done. When you do things that have never been done, but impactful things, and things that actually move the needle in an industry, and he did that. And for my dad, when he broke into the business in the mid-60s and throughout the late 60s and into the 70s in the United States, where racial tension and divide was very strong, and in the 60s and the 70s, you have a black man coming in. It's an all-white audience.
1: There he is. Good-looking dude, wouldn't you say?
0: And all these small little towns that eventually I would go on to wrestle in, but at that time changed the audience behavior and actually had them cheer for this black man.
2: A man that has been a top star all over the United States for the past decade, introducing Rocky Johnson.
3: Look at this Rocky Johnson! Oh. Is he exciting or is he?
0: And not when he was wrestling against other black men, because he was usually the only black guy in the territory. He was wrestling against other white wrestlers. And I thought that was really unique, and I thought that was really powerful, and I thought that it deserved to be said. And that's what this man did. You know, we celebrated and we gave honor to Dr. Martin Luther King yesterday, and I woke up this morning and my heart, of course, is heavy. But there was a lightness to it that I thought, wow, you know, it's very appropriate, because, you know, my dad fought for racial equality at a time where it was needed.
4: We are the first black tag team champions of the world ever.
0: I thought Dr. Martin Luther King would be very proud of my dad. When you think of my dad's name, you think hard work, you think barrier breaking, you think, you know, the being the hardest worker in the room, always working out. Taught me how to work out when I was at a very young age. Hard work, discipline, those are things and tenets that are synonymous with my dad's name. What's amazing to me now, after a day like today, after we come here and we give our respects and our love, he's galvanized. He's responsible for galvanizing families now, and families coming together just a bit closer, because, you know, through processes like this, and we all go through this. We've all lost loved ones, but guaranteed when we walk out of these doors, we're going to hold each other a bit tighter. We're going to hug each other a bit harder. We're going to kiss each other. We're going to say, I love you. And we're going to be a little bit more present. And I think that's the beautiful irony about my dad and all the things that his name is synonymous with all over the years. Now his name is synonymous with the power of love and bringing people together. It's very appropriate for the soul man. I wish your soul at rest and at ease. There's no more pain, no more regret. I'm sorry, just give me a second. Thank you for bearing with me. Just give me a second. I'm so happy he had friends, a place like this that he could come to. And all of you who have been in his life, and all of you have said really wonderful things, all the messages that you sent me. He would be very happy at this. It would make his heart full. This isn't goodbye. This is just, I'll see you down the road. We'll see you down the road. I thank you guys so much for your time and your love. I love you all. I thank you. We love you all. My family. Thank you guys very much. And I'll see you down the road soon, man.
5: Father and son rocking the house here, ladies and gentlemen, at WrestleMania.
6: You carry the family name. You carry your grandfather's name. You carry my name. And I sat in that crowd and I watched you and I was so proud.

0: I continue our family wrestling. I know in the beginning I resisted you from entering the business because I knew it was extremely difficult. And I only agreed to train you on one condition, that I would not go easy on you. And let me tell you, I didn't. I will tell you, Paulo Sully, I will tell you a story that's not on this script. He got sassy with me one time. It was about a mile and a half from home. And he wanted sympathy. And it was pouring down rain. And I said, if you want sympathy, go home to your mother and get it. He said, that's exactly where I'm going. He took his bag and he left. But I will say this from the bottom of my heart, and I love him very much. He's my son, and he always will be. And I'm very proud of him. I would like to be remembered for helping pave the road for other black athletes, but I'd also like to remember for paving the road for all athletes, no matter race, color, or creed. Thank you, and may God bless each and every one of you. Thank you.
1: And a terrific job on the production, editing, and storytelling by our own Greg Hengler. And you are listening to Dwayne The Rock Johnson eulogize his father, Rocky Soul Man Johnson. In the end there, you were listening to Rocky Soul Man Johnson himself. A father and son love affair. It's not a dream, The Rock said. Dad's gone. I heard a voice, though. The show must go on. My dad taught me that. He fought for racial equality, breaking barriers, hard work and discipline. Always working out, always working hard. That's what my dad taught me. His name is associated, though, in the end, with the power of love and bringing people together. He would be very happy with this. It would make his heart full. And he closed with those words, I'll see you down the road, Soul Man. Dwayne The Rock Johnson's eulogy to his father, here on Our American Stories.
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Moore had paid. Server Carol Poles said Moore had been dining quietly with his wife and mother-in-law when another customer recognized him and anonymously paid for the player's meal. Moved by that, Moore decided to pay it forward in a big way. According to Poles, Moore covered the bill for six or seven tables, plus counter customers, spending a couple hundred dollars and adding a generous tip. Moore, by the way, is coming off a shoulder injury from last Thursday night's win over Detroit. The Bills host the Chargers on Sunday. For Nicole Murray and Mike Gavin, I'm Gordon Deal. 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
6: From ABC News, I'm Brian Clark. Coastal flooding and strong winds could threaten millions from the Carolinas to New England this weekend. A possible nor'easter is bearing down, says ABC meteorologist Samara Theodore.
7: 50-mile-per-hour wind gusts, and I think the winds, that's where it gets the name from, a nor'easter. We're seeing these northeast winds drive into places like Poughkeepsie, New York City, Atlantic City, Boston, and Newport, taking some of the brunt of this system when it comes to the waves. Places like Bar Harbor and Portland, Maine, not remaining unscathed. Heavy rain and some pretty gusty winds as well.
6: And the preparations are underway, including for boat owners like Bob Swanson in Rhode Island.
8: I'm taking some other precautions with extra fenders. I put some things around the boat in case it's blowing around.
6: It's not just the East Coast threatened by severe weather. ABC's Hannah Baton has more on what's going on in Hawaii.
9: Another weather threat taking aim at Hawaii. Tropical storm Nolo strengthened to a hurricane Thursday night as it approaches the Big Island. Areas in higher elevations could see nearly 3 feet of rain, with catastrophic flooding and mudslides a major concern.
6: President Trump welcomed China's Xi Jinping to the White House for a lavish state dinner, and major tech leaders were in attendance. The issue of artificial intelligence looms over the visit, says ABC's White House correspondent Mary Bruce.
10: The rapid growth of AI certainly is a critical issue for discussion here, and while the president did say that it would be a big topic of discussion, he said in a post before yesterday's summit that he wants to leave it exactly where it is. And he said that's China's position also. So it doesn't seem that much progress was made when it comes to the question of any possible future coordination between the U.S. and China on this issue.
6: And China's foreign ministry says she urged Trump to end the war with Iran through talks as soon as possible. New Jersey Governor Mikey Sherrill's calling for the resignation of her lieutenant governor after an investigation found credible evidence he sexually harassed women. You're listening to ABC News.
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0: ABC News has learned that 8 sailors aboard the USS Abraham Lincoln aircraft carrier attempted to take their own lives during a grueling 10-month deployment tied to the Iran war. Democratic Senator Kirsten Gillibrand tells ABC News,
1: "It's not appropriate when you are hearing from families, from service members, from different personnel that there might well be crisis on board, that it's not taken seriously."
0: The Navy says the number of suicide attempts is standard for a long deployment. Blowback from tense relations between the U.S. and Canada cost a border state resident her job, as ABC's Jim Ryan explains.
2: Jane Smith is no longer CEO at the Family First Credit Union in Michigan after she posted an AI-generated image of herself and her family wearing Lake America sweatshirts. President Trump has demanded that Canada's Lake Ontario be renamed. Smith says the image wasn't a political statement, but a joke not meant for public viewing.
0: AI and photos also generated controversy at Stanford University, which used AI to alter a photo of 3 students and change the appearance and race of the people depicted. Freshman Kavinder Patel said,
3: "It's kind of unacceptable. You know, Stanford is a place where they actually pride themselves on having students from like over 60 different countries in their incoming class. Like they have diversity. They shouldn't need to fabricate it."
0: Stanford acknowledged the alterations and its lack of disclosure violated its policy on AI. I'm Brian Clark, ABC News.
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7: Good morning. It's 56 degrees at 5:05. I'm Landon Moore. The Oshkosh Police Department says the operator of a motorcycle involved in a single vehicle crash on Wednesday has died. The driver, a 25-year-old Oshkosh woman, was injured in the accident on Jackson Street between Murdoch Avenue and Stanley Avenue. Her name has not been released. The crash remains under investigation. The Outagamie County Sheriff's Office is investigating a string of break-ins in the area around the Appleton International Airport. A number of vehicles were entered at night in the southeast part of the village of Greenville this week. Anyone with security camera video of an incident is encouraged to contact the Sheriff's Office. The state honors Appleton International Airport for recent upgrades to its terminal building. The Wisconsin Economic Development Association names ATW the recipient of its Economic Development Initiative Award for 2026. The $92 million project added more gates and passenger amenities. The expansion is expected to produce $2 billion in economic development.
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10: Outreach from Tehran. Good morning, I'm Gordon Deal, along with Nicole Murray on this Friday, September 25th. Glad you could be with us. Here's what's up this hour.
11: Iran's foreign minister says the Islamic Republic has proposed a 7-day plan to end fighting and reopen the Strait of Hormuz.
10: After churning the surf off North Carolina, a nor'easter is targeting New England this weekend. Power outages are expected.
11: Leaders of AI companies say they want guardrails, but at least one expert says what they really want is publicity.
10: And the gym bros finding out that their wives and girlfriends aren't just doing casual stretches in that Pilates class.
12: I think what we've seen is that there's these really buff guys whose partners have been going for a long time, and the men have been kind of dismissive of what Pilates is. I don't think they even really know what it is. And basically, these wives and girlfriends are taking their partners to kind of humble them and show them, basically teach them a lesson.
10: Jamie Waters set the Wall Street Journal on the grueling workout known mostly to women. President Trump hosted Chinese President Xi Jinping for a state dinner last evening. The two held bilateral talks in the Oval Office earlier in the day. It does not appear that anything of substance materialized on issues like Iran, Ukraine, and Taiwan. Meanwhile, China's rapid military buildup and expansion of its nuclear program have alarmed American military planners and close U.S. allies in the region. Washington is also pushing China to release U.S. citizens it considers wrongfully detained on false charges. Trump and Xi delivered remarks in the East Room of the White House before the dinner.
13: Americans and Chinese have always exchanged goods, knowledge, customs, and ideas. This has been the foundation of commerce and mutual respect between our countries, and together we can continue to build a relationship that promotes prosperity and security for future generations.
10: In a sign of muted expectations for major commercial engagement, Xi did not bring a business delegation with him. Also of note here, the Trump administration wants China to answer allegations that it's conducted low-level nuclear tests. Israeli Prime Minister Benjamin Netanyahu addressed the United Nations General Assembly yesterday as his country faces broad condemnation and growing isolation over Israel's actions in the Gaza Strip and occupied West Bank. As Netanyahu took the stage, many attendees walked out. So he started his remarks with, "If there are any other moral cowards who have not yet left this hall, please do so now." On the war with Iran.
14: Devastating Iran's nuclear facilities was hard. It was very hard to do. But for me, it was one of the easiest decisions I've ever had to make as prime minister.
10: Netanyahu is battling mounting criticism abroad over the Gaza war while campaigning for re-election at home ahead of an October 27 vote that he could lose. Netanyahu used his address to berate New York Mayor Zohran Mamdani for calling him a war criminal, Western European leaders for what he called succumbing to anti-Semitic mobs, and to accuse both Qatar and Turkey of spreading lies about Israel. Battle over White House access is over for now for media organizations who had their credentials confiscated by the White House. Reporters from CNN, MS Now, and Politico were back on the beat yesterday, hours after a federal judge ordered the Trump administration to restore them. Here's this morning's Mike Gavin.
15: Footage from MS Now and CNN showed their reporters gaining access to the White House and broadcasting from inside the gates hours after U.S. District Judge Timothy Kelly issued his order granting the outlets temporary relief. Politico also reported its correspondent was allowed to re-enter the grounds. Journalists from all three outlets were initially denied entry earlier yesterday morning, which prompted their attorneys to ask the court for an immediate hearing. They began getting back onto the complex around noon. The judge eventually said a hearing wasn't needed since the reporters' press passes were restored. Gordon.
10: Thanks, Mike. However, last night, MS Now and CNN reported that some of their journalists were blocked from covering the guest arrivals portion of the state dinner honoring China's Xi Jinping. Hey, make sure to check out a podcast of today's program, which has stories you won't hear this hour. On the podcast today, the risks of stopping your GLP-1 medication and the emoji that Gen Z wants you to stop using. 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
22: Chance for showers overnight, otherwise cloudy skies. Lows dip down to about 56. Northerly winds around 5 miles per hour. Chance for showers Friday. Daytime highs approaching 70. Sunshine mixed with clouds at times. Friday night, lows dip down to about 49. I'm meteorologist Paul Frombly with your weatherology forecast on WHBY. Right now, 57.

0: Now, more than ever, where you get your news matters. Start your day with the facts. 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
1: Thanks for spending time with us. Welcome into Friday. Why do AI creators need government's help controlling it? An AI expert says, don't be fooled by requests for guardrails from the likes of OpenAI or Anthropic. Analysis from V.S. Subramanian, AI researcher and professor of computer science at Northwestern University in Evanston, Illinois. V.S., what do you make of these requests?
2: Well, the big tech firms are going in for IPOs in the very near future. They want as much publicity as they can possibly get. And many avenues exist for this publicity. One is telling people, oh, we've invented all these amazing things that will help you. That's good. Another avenue is to say, oh, we've invented all these amazing things, but bad guys could use them to kill you. That's another avenue to generate publicity. Fear has always generated publicity. This is no exception. So
1: wow.
2: Both good reasons and bad reasons.
1: So do you think these guys are kind of full of it here and are just seeking attention for their IPOs?
2: You know, I do want to say that there's some truth to both elements of what I just said. A lot of good is going to come out of AI as it eventually may help us produce better drugs to cure diseases that we can't cure easily today. So that's good. But at the same time, those same technologies may enable bad actors to generate pathogens that might kill all of us. So there's some truth to both points they're making. It's the motivations that are more concerning.
1: I see. China also weighed in on this, saying that these companies want to tap the brakes on AI growth because China is ahead of the United States. Is there any truth to that?
2: Absolutely. So there's some truth to that. China is rapidly catching up in terms of core advances in AI. So, you know, if you'd asked me this question 10 years ago, Gordon, I'd have said China is far behind.
1: Mm.
2: Today, they have an outstanding education program that sends top students to the U.S., but is increasingly keeping more of those students in China. Moreover, many of those students come to the U.S., get degrees from top universities such as Northwestern, such as MIT. They go on to work for many of the big AI hyperscalers and large corporations that are innovating in the U.S. in AI today. And then they go back to China and help their country achieve parity with the U.S. So today, I would say we are still ahead in the U.S. and the West in terms of core AI, but China's catching up. We're ahead on chips as well by maybe, you know, 4 or 5 years at least. But on things like data centers, we're falling behind. On things like energy production, we're falling behind. So China has reason to be optimistic, and we have reason to be concerned.
1: I see. We're speaking with V.S. Subramanian, AI researcher and also professor of computer science at Northwestern University. What guardrails do you think might be acceptable to firms like OpenAI, if any?
2: So I think the OpenAI and Anthropic and companies like them, so I can't attribute these to those specific companies, but in general, the big tech AI firms would like guardrails that protect them. So in other words, if somebody misuses some of their technology to create a pathogen, if somebody misuses their technology to figure out how to attack U.S. troops in the Middle East or elsewhere, they'd like to be covered from liability and risk. I get that completely. They cannot anticipate all possible malign uses of their technology. And it's not fair to expect them to do that when nobody can really anticipate how every bad actor on the planet is going to leverage that technology for malicious purposes. At the same time, they do have some responsibility to own the flaws in their products and make a good faith effort to fix them.
1: Finish up, if you would. You touched on it before about creating pathogens, for example. Do you see AI as a threat to humanity?
2: Over the centuries, Gordon, all new technology has posed new threats. And I don't see AI any differently. It offers a lot of benefits. I mean, if you go back even to the invention of the wheel, millennia back, people and armies could suddenly move a lot faster then and move supplies a lot faster than they could using other means. And that whoever adopted those technologies ended up becoming stronger. Whoever delayed ended up becoming weaker. I see the same thing here. So I don't think it's a threat to humanity if managed in a responsible manner.
1: Thanks, V.S. That is V.S. Subramanian, AI researcher and professor of computer science at Northwestern University. 20 minutes now after the hour on This Morning.
3: And now,
1: America's first news.
3: Things you need to know. Number one.
4: President Trump has hosted President Xi Jinping for a state dinner, marking the Chinese leader's first White House visit in over a decade.
5: As the leaders of our two nations, President Xi and I both understand that we represent different systems, but the ties between our people endure.
4: Difficult issues remain unresolved, including the Iran war, Taiwan, and AI.
3: Number two.
4: Prime Minister Benjamin Netanyahu defended Israel's actions in its war with Iran at the United Nations General Assembly as the country faces growing isolation over its conduct in the Gaza Strip. Netanyahu, as dozens of delegates walked out during his address.
6: If there are any other moral cowards who haven't yet left this hall, please do so now.
3: Number three.
4: New York Senator Kirsten Gillibrand is criticizing the Trump administration for overlooking deteriorating conditions aboard the USS Abraham Lincoln during its months-long deployment.
7: The lack of supplies, the lack of ability to have a break, to have dwell time, to have the rotation end at the appropriate time.
4: Navy officials earlier this week revealed that 8 sailors aboard the Lincoln attempted to commit suicide during its deployment. Iranian President Masoud Pezeshkian said he blames the U.S. for the Middle East conflict while denying the country's nuclear ambitions.
8: We do not wish to continue. It's America that must choose whether it wants to end this or not.
4: He spoke on Fox News. Nearly 24 states are calling on Congress to regulate artificial intelligence, warning that unchecked development could put Americans and the country at risk. The attorneys general of 23 states, along with the District of Columbia, signed a letter to congressional leaders yesterday. The Zoo Atlanta will be getting 2 pandas from China. They are named Ping Ping and Fu Sheng. The zoo, however, said they will not be sharing the pandas' arrival date.
1: Oh. It's top secret, huh?
4: I know. I'm like waiting on the edge of my seat. Pandas have got to be like one of my favorite animals.
1: Ping Ping. I like that name.
4: Yeah, right? Ping Ping. They're so cute. They're furry. And did you know they eat and sleep for like 12 hours a day?
1: Oh, do they alternate? Like eat for 12 hours then sleep? That's
4: Yeah. Like 12 hours at a time is from what I found.
1: It's a great approach to living, man.
4: Right?
1: 22 minutes after the hour.
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1: Thanks for being with us. Boyfriends and husbands are learning the hard way that their female companions are not going to 7 a.m. classes just to stretch. Gym bros severely underestimate the difficulty of Pilates or its high-intensity offshoots. Jamie Waters, columnist at the Wall Street Journal, is but one example. Jamie, what have you noticed?
19: It's this very kind of amusing trend where, you know, Pilates has tended to be a discipline that's been dominated by women. And I think what we've seen is that there's these really buff guys whose partners have been going for a long time, and the men have been kind of dismissive of what Pilates is. I don't think they even really know what it is, but they know it's often done on like a reformer machine, which is those sliding machines. And I think they think there's a lot of stretching involved. And basically, these wives and girlfriends are taking their partners to kind of humble them and show them, basically teach them a lesson. Because you say you've done Pilates. I did it as part of this story, having never done it before. And obviously, I mean, it is extremely difficult. And it's like a very different kind of exercise. It's like focused on like low impact, often slow burn, focus on posture, on core. It's like a different way of exercising compared to like some of the like burpees or bench presses or whatever, but it's like equally painful in a different way. So essentially these big buff guys are being humbled, which is you know, much to the delight of their partners.
1: Right. Explain the reformer machine best you can.
19: It's the basically, it's this, it's kind of like a sliding machine. It's on a, it has like a spring system, and basically it adds resistance to any different moves. So you have like cables attached to it. You can use it for, you know, planks and things like that. And it adds resistance basically. So depending on how many springs are attached, it can be more or less resistance, and sometimes less resistance can be harder. You can tell from my description that I am a total newbie at Pilates.
1: We're speaking with Jamie Waters, columnist for the Wall Street Journal. His piece is called Gym Bros Are Going to Pilates and Leaving Shaking Like a Chihuahua. You said you actually slipped off yours when you were getting on the reformer.
19: Yeah, so, I mean, for this story, I was like, well, I have to try it out. And my sister is a self-proclaimed Pilates princess. So she was like, come with me, I'll show you the ropes. I thought she was going to be really supportive. In fact, she was kind of laughing hysterically as I managed to fall off the machine. I mean, it requires so much, in my defense, it requires so much coordination, because you're obviously learning all these new moves. There's like cables going on, you're lifting your legs and doing scissor kicks and all these things, using your hip flexor muscles. I didn't even know really what those were. And then all the while you're on a machine that's sliding up and down, you know, the machine is in constantly moving. I felt like I was kind of like at a circus or something. And yes, I did fall off the reformer machine. Jeez. Which is higher than you would expect, but my sister thought it was hilarious, so it made her day at least.
1: And as you point out, I mean, typically there's no breaks in Pilates.
19: Yeah, so for me, this was one of the biggest things because I do go to HIIT classes. I run, you know, I do work out, and you get so many water breaks in those classes. And in the Pilates classes I went to about four. They kind of ranged in technique, you know, because there is kind of a wide range of offshoots of Pilates these days. None of them offered breaks. And the one I was most appalled by was the what they called the reset was an ab plank, which is not a reset. Like, that isn't a workout in itself.
1: Right, resting while doing a plank. Jamie Waters, columnist at the Wall Street Journal. 30 minutes now after the hour.

0: century of covering the Fox City's biggest stories. 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
1: Good morning. It's 56 degrees at 5:30. I'm Landon Moore. Evidence in the criminal case against Green Bay Packers running back Josh Jacobs will not be permanently sealed. Brown County Judge Mark Hammer denies a motion filed by the victim who sought to prevent public access to evidence collected in the case, citing privacy and health concerns.
2: I have concerns about issuing a permanent seal order in this case. I've read the materials. The materials are certainly relevant. They're certainly helpful. My concern is I think that the appropriate venue to address a permanent seal order that goes beyond the confines of the court record may be more appropriately addressed with a public record request.
1: Jacobs was convicted on misdemeanor charges of battery and criminal damage to property in connection with an altercation with his girlfriend at a Hobart home back in May. He remains on the commissioner's exempt list, meaning he cannot practice or play with the team. The Village of Hobart will have 10 days to fulfill any public records request for the evidence, which includes a reported video of the incident. UW-Oshkosh Vice Chancellor of Athletics Daryl Sims has resigned. Sims is stepping down from that position to become the director of the University of Wisconsin Athletics W Club. Sims served as athletic director for 16 years, having also been an assistant football coach and working for the UWO Foundation before that. Deputy Athletic Director Abby Gildernick will fill in as AD while a nationwide search is conducted for Sims' replacement. We invite you to join us at 6 for AM Fox Valley here on WHBY.
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6: 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We go inside the locker room and hear from head coach Matt LaFleur, as well as coordinators Adam Stenovich and new defensive coordinator Jonathan Gannon all season long. 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

0: 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This is America's First News, This Morning with Gordon Deal.
1: Thanks for spending time with us. Welcome into Friday, September 25th. Gordon Deal with Nicole Murray. Some of our top stories and headlines. Iran proposes a seven-day plan to end the war and reopen the Strait of Hormuz, putting nuclear talks on the back burner. Trump administration wants China to answer questions about conducting low-level nuclear tests. A nor'easter is aiming for New England this weekend after dropping a calling card off North Carolina. Starbucks closing 250 underperforming cafes. Falcons overwhelm the Packers on Thursday Night Football. And why strangers are helping an elderly man from Texas who's taken on a backbreaking job. That story in about 20 minutes. The midterm elections are a referendum on the Trump presidency. President Trump has delivered on some promises and fallen down in other areas. Analysis from Peter Morici, economist at the University of Maryland. Peter, how do you see it?
2: Well, he certainly has delivered on deregulation. He's doing about as much as a president can. You know, people try to block you in court. And he's given AI the kind of free rein it needs to deliver growth and prosperity in the long term. And he's gone after cultural institutions and problems that have long been necessary to address, like the what goes on in American universities and so forth, and cultural institutions. Terribly biased they are. But on key economic issues, and let's face it, people vote on their stomachs, like armies. The tariffs have raised prices. The immigration policies have probably raised prices and unemployment. And his muscular foreign policy has simply backfired. I mean, you know, the war wasn't over in 2 months, and he didn't follow through, if it was possible to do that. And we're in a quagmire. The price of diesel is going to ripple through the economy and continue inflation through the end of the year. Diesel is so important. People don't realize that because we don't use it much in our cars.
1: Was there a particular tariff on a particular country that seemed especially hurtful, or perhaps more than one tariff, or is it just the blanket policy you don't like?
2: The blanket policy. I don't see a problem with tariffing China. They're a pain. Or tariffing, say, some subsidized steel. But when you start tariffing the metal in a tin can, which is so tiny, it's silly. He's created an administrative nightmare. And by the way, because they haven't focused on China, China's stuff is still getting in, but it's getting in embodied in the products of countries from third countries. They use their components and send them here. There was an interesting article in Bloomberg about that yesterday. And I suspected that would happen. If we only focused on China, we could deal with that. But they're so random and, frankly, scattershot. He operates on impulse too much. And it just is losing its effect. Now, the immigration policy is terribly deleterious. In communities where ICE enforcement has been most intense, the employment of high school graduates without a college education, men, has gone down. The reason is often immigrants provide labor skills that are complementary to skills we have. For example, go to a construction project here and try to find a real mason, not someone who's putting up a panel, who isn't from Central America or South America. It's hard. Well, if builders can't get masons and drywall people, technicians who are often Hispanic as well, then they build less and electricians have less work.
1: We're speaking with Peter Morici, economist and professor emeritus of business at the University of Maryland. He's written an opinion piece for The Washington Times called The Midterms Put Trump's Economy on Trial. Finish those thoughts on immigration.
2: By the way, the same thing happened with Obama's deportations. He deported a lot of people. He just did it, you know, more gently. And during the 1930s, during the Depression, we deported a lot of people. And there are studies of all these things. We have a clear track record of this stuff. It's actually lowered the wages of high school graduates in those communities. The same thing is going to apply in high tech. You know, it's such a high percentage of our workers, you know, being basically immigrants who come here and study and then take jobs or come in on those visas, those H-1 visas, it's going to slow progress there as well. And that doesn't help us at all. No, they really have a very wrong-headed view of how to structure a labor force, how to structure a tariff, and so forth. And that's why we have the kind of inflation we do. So to say that he's mishandled the economy is a correct assessment. Now, would Kamala Harris have handled it any better? We can only speculate. Probably not, because everything they do is of a Mondami kind. She's probably no worse for us, but that's not how he's going to be judged. He's going to be judged on his performance. He said he was going to lower prices, and they've gone up.
1: What are the recession odds right now, Peter?
2: Kind of low. Unless the Democrats manage to really derail artificial intelligence, kind of low. The artificial intelligence sector is so large. It's bigger than anything we've ever done. The canal boom, the railroad boom, electrification as a share of GDP, then that creating of the internet and so forth. Investment in that sector, those sectors related to that, are going up. Investment, construction, and every other aspect of the economy is going down.
1: Thanks, Peter. Peter Morici, economist at the University of Maryland, writing for The Washington Times. 20 minutes now in front of the hour. On This Morning, America's First News. Coming up next, how do you upcharge for the lettuce and tomato on a BLT?
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0: Thanks for being with us. Welcome into Friday. It is time now for the Mic Drop with this morning's Mike Gavin.
1: Good morning. Well, it's always fun to check in on the everyday things that are annoying people and getting the rest of us talking. Let's start at the bagel store where some people might be headed this morning. One New York City woman named Kaya posted on TikTok about what happened when she tried to order a simple BLT sandwich on a bagel. A BLT, of course, is a bacon, lettuce, and tomato sandwich, and that was supposed to cost $9 at the store Kaya was in. Everything she says was perfectly normal until she got to the register and found a $2 upcharge on her bagel. She asked why and was told that it was $1 extra for the lettuce and $1 extra for the tomato on a BLT.
0: What?
1: Yeah, the upcharge was so upsetting that Kaya started to think that the world she's inhabiting isn't real and she wants out of this simulation. The post went viral and commenters chimed in with empathetic outrage. Many said that she should have just walked out of the store. Some shared their own bogus upcharge experiences, with one claiming that they ordered an iced coffee and got charged for the ice and the cup.
0: Man. What happened here?
1: Yeah.
0: It's almost like this is left over from some, spike in lettuce prices or something that they... tomatoes?
1: Yeah, I mean, she tried to argue with the workers, and I guess, came down from the boss. They have to charge extra for lettuce and for tomato, even somehow on a BLT. Now, I don't know if the actual owner was there. I think maybe something got lost in the translation. Like, the owner said you got to charge for lettuce and tomato. I don't think they probably meant to put it on a BLT, to have that extra charge on a BLT.
0: I see.
1: I think maybe the workers were just saying, we're supposed to charge for lettuce and tomato blanketly. It didn't really matter.
0: Right.
1: But I think if the owner was there and knew that they were charging for a BLT, they probably would have said no.
0: I see. So if you were ordering a cheeseburger, for example, it would be extra for the lettuce and tomato, but not for a BLT.
1: Not on a BLT, which is supposed to come with it.
0: I guess I could see that.
1: And, you don't have to leave the house to be sent into a rage. This one comes from the bathroom. A wife posted a picture to Reddit of a full toilet paper roll sitting on top of an empty roll still attached to the dispenser, with no attempt having been made to load the new roll into the dispenser. The wife's caption read, "Lord, give me strength." And she indicated that it was her husband's handiwork. Hundreds commented, with many saying that their significant other and this woman's husband would probably be good friends. Others pointed out that if this is the worst thing she has to deal with, the marriage will be just fine.
0: Yeah. I do this.
1: You do.
0: But there's still at least a little bit of toilet paper left on the existing roll.
1: Because you don't want to waste
0: that one shred
1: of toilet paper that's left.
0: I know that the next person who's going to use it is likely going to run out, but I don't want to waste those three or four squares that might be left. So I put the new roll there, ready for use. Leaving it completely empty, I may have on occasion forgotten, but I wouldn't do that deliberately.
1: Yeah, I could see that, I guess. I know how important this is to women. My girlfriend, who I've been with for nearly 9 years now, I walked on water the first time that I actually changed the toilet roll, that I actually put the new roll on there, because she said her husband, her ex-husband, never did that the entire time that they were together. Wow. And I mean, if I wasn't already in, I was completely in after changing the toilet paper roll.
0: How selfish could you possibly be for the person behind you?
1: Yeah, you don't have to do much sometimes to win over a lady's heart.
0: 13 minutes now in front of the hour.
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3: WHBY, Appleton Freedom, Green Bay. 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
4: Thanks for joining us. Generative AI have become so popular and inexpensive, anyone can churn out content in seconds for next to nothing. The market's flooded with this stuff. Money.com has ways to avoid spending on AI slop. For books, you want to closely inspect a book sample, the author, and the publisher before buying. You want to look for repetitive passages, a thin author history, and be especially skeptical if a book boasts unverified advice. Alternatively, you can search for books on platforms with heavier restrictions on AI content like Barnes & Noble and Bookshop.org, which exclude AI-generated books unless they are clearly labeled. 8 minutes now in front of the hour on This Morning. Once again, here's Nicole Murray.
3: And now, the three big things you need to know. Number one.
5: President Trump will follow up his summit with President Xi Jinping by taking the Chinese leader to the U.S. National Archives today. Here's Xi through a translator while at the White House.
6: I am visiting the United States at President Trump's invitation to carry on our friendship, expand cooperation, and promote the well-being of both our peoples.
5: Difficult issues remain unresolved, including the Iran war, Taiwan, and AI.
3: Number two.
5: The White House said it has restored access to reporters from CNN, MS Now, and Politico after a federal judge temporarily lifted a ban that President Trump had imposed. The order will be in place for 14 days.
3: Number three.
5: Civil rights attorney Ben Crump has released findings from Nolan Wells' cell phone, claiming data had been deleted. Crump calling for an additional investigation into the teen's death.
7: We would hope that everybody who says they are Nolan's friends won't deal with distractions, but will be laser focused like us and get into the truth of what happened.
5: A grand jury in Mississippi found that no criminal charges are warranted after officials declared drowning to be the cause of death. A physician and medical director from UPMC Children's Hospital of Pittsburgh has been killed in an overnight stabbing that also left his wife injured in his home in Edgewood Borough. Officials say 46-year-old Dr. Idris Evans was attacked while he slept. A suspect has been taken into custody. Starbucks plans to close 250 North American stores later this week. It is the second big round of store closures under Chairman and CEO Brian Nickel. A job candidate is going viral after walking out of an interview when the CEO reportedly arrived 70 minutes late with no apology or explanation. The applicant later emailed the CEO saying he had rejected the company.
4: Good. Yeah. Well, I mean, I hope he has a job as backup.
5: I don't think he did, but how do you think you would handle it if someone was that late for an interview? Like, you're just sitting around waiting. Like, do you start doing like the tap in and like, how do you handle it?
4: Am I rich? Do I need the job?
5: You need the job.
4: Yeah, I'm probably sticking around.
5: I don't know
4: if I'm desperate. I got to bite the bullet.
5: I don't know. Yeah, I don't know if I'd have the guts to go about any job interview like this. Even if I'm rich, like, you never want to burn the bridge, no?
4: Correct. 6 minutes now in front of the hour on This Morning, America's First News.

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8: Instead of waiting for supplies, a Navy warship made equipment at sea. Using its Excel manufacturing platform, Firestorm Labs 3D printed more than 1,000 components and assembled 12 Squall first-person view drones aboard the USS Essex during a two-week voyage from San Diego to Hawaii. Its containerized manufacturing system kept working in waves reaching 12 feet. Production included drone components, electrical covers, and repair parts requested by the crew. The drones later flew during military exercises in Hawaii. Interesting Engineering reports that the demonstration could help reduce dependence on shore-based deliveries. I'm Ken Chester.

Online donors are rallying around an 81-year-old man from Texas who has taken on difficult work, the only job he could land, to help pay for his wife's health care needs. Donald Johnson works as an independent contractor delivering lost luggage, and he was doing the grueling work when Erin Howell in a Dallas suburb saw him struggling with some of the heavier bags. She spotted him on her door cam carrying her heavy luggage up a steep flight of stairs with great effort. Her bags had been lost on a recent

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4: From ABC News, I'm Brian Clark. A potential nor'easter bearing down on the eastern U.S. could bring strong winds and coastal flooding. Many people are preparing, others are canceling, as ABC's Hannah Batah explains.
5: The storm forcing people to change their plans. Just days before their wedding, this couple in Rhode Island had to move their celebration to a different venue inland, fearing a washout.
6: We're in a period of mourning for a good 24 hours.
7: It's tough to pivot that hard.
5: In Ocean City, Maryland, there was supposed to be a music festival on the boardwalk, but today's performances now canceled.
4: And Hurricane Nolo is one of several storms spinning through the Pacific, threatening to dump what could be feet of rain on parts of Hawaii. For the first time in 18 years, a pope making an official visit to France.
8: Ma visite en France.
4: Pope Leo speaking to President Emmanuel Macron and the Elysee Palace. He warned in his remarks that a paradise of machines risks undermining humanity as artificial intelligence remains under scrutiny. AI was a topic in President Trump's Thursday meeting with China's Xi Jinping. ABC's Sophie Flay has more on their talks.
5: The Chinese Foreign Ministry says Xi told Trump AI must be kept under human control. And on the subject of the war against Iran, a Chinese ally, Xi urged Trump to end the war through talks as soon as possible. Iran is now offering to reopen the Strait of Hormuz within 7 days if the U.S. lifts its blockade and agrees to certain conditions similar to those agreed upon in June.
4: The war in Iran saw a 10-month deployment for the USS Lincoln aircraft carrier. A letter from the Navy Secretary says 8 sailors on the Lincoln and its support ships attempted suicide. Senator John Cornyn of Texas said,
9: shocking. It needs to be investigated.
4: New Jersey Governor Mikey Sherrill wants her lieutenant governor to resign today after an independent probe found Dale Caldwell sexually harassed women. You're listening to ABC News.
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4: The family of Nolan Wells released the state medical examiner's autopsy report on the Mississippi teenager's death over the summer.
11: The autopsy makes clear his body was found in the water off Horn Island. It supports the notion of an accidental drowning, but the autopsy report said cause and manner are best left undetermined. And that's been what the family has been saying over the last several days after the grand jury concluded they couldn't really figure it out either, that it seemed like an accidental drowning. There was no evidence of a crime.
4: It's ABC's Aaron Katursky. That grand jury found no criminal charges were warranted. The Star Trek actor who portrayed Mr. Sulu's making an out-of-this-world donation

0: to a museum that celebrates the contributions and struggles of Japanese Americans.
1: George Takei has written books and a Broadway show about his real-world experiences as a child in a Japanese internment camp during World War II.
2: This country couldn't draw that line between American citizens of Japanese ancestry and the Japanese nation with which we were at war.
1: Now, the Japanese American National Museum announcing a substantial donation from the actor and his husband, Brad Takei, pledging in the future to gift their entire $21 million estate to the museum. Dave Packer, ABC News.
0: The NBA's first most valuable player has died at 93. Bob Pettit was also the first NBA player to score more than 20,000 points in his career. He was an all-star in each of his 11 seasons with the St. Louis Hawks. Brian Clark, ABC News.
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5: Good morning. It's 56 degrees at 6:05. I'm Landon Moore. The Village of Little Chute makes changes to crosswalks and guarded crossings for the new school year. Lieutenant Mark Weary of the Fox Valley Metro Police Department says rectangular rapid flashing beacons have been installed at a number of intersections.
6: Them being in place, now in addition to just having a lighted sign, you have these flashing beacons on either side of the crosswalk to alert traffic to slow down. Some of these roads that we're crossing are busier with faster speed limits, and so it really is helpful to have this infrastructure in place to make sure that the pedestrians are being safe.
5: Meanwhile, crosswalks and crossing guards have been eliminated at select Little Chute intersections, with police recommending students use other routes determined to be safer for travel. Absentee ballots missing the Little Chute Village Clerk's initials will still be counted on Election Day. Clerk Nicole Ryerson says 530 ballots were mailed to residents without her required signature for the November 3rd election. Ryerson adds that the Wisconsin Elections Commission recommended the ballots still be counted, provided they are noted on a list provided to poll workers, or that voters be provided new corrected ballots, vote in person before Election Day, or vote at the polls on November 3rd. The village was advised not to send out new ballots to the affected voters. The Outagamie County Sheriff's Office is investigating a string of break-ins in the area around the Appleton International Airport. A number of vehicles were entered at night in the southeast part of the village of Greenville this week. Anyone with security camera video of an incident is encouraged to contact the Outagamie County Sheriff's Office. The Oshkosh Police Department says the operator of a motorcycle involved in a single-vehicle crash on Wednesday has died. The driver, a 25-year-old Oshkosh woman, was injured in the accident on Jackson Street between Murdoch Avenue and Stanley Avenue. Her name has not been released. The crash remains under investigation. An arrest warrant is issued for an alleged member of an area credit union scam ring. Trivian Walton fails to appear in Brown County Court on charges of being party to fraud against a financial institution, money laundering, and bail jumping. Walton is one of more than 20 people accused of posing as a fraud detection team that got members of several area credit unions to give up their personal financial information. The scheme netted more than $220,000. Walton faces up to 15 years in prison if convicted. Coming up after the break, the Menasha community works to rebuild a skate park. WHB1 News Time is 6:07.
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5: Fundraising efforts are underway to rebuild a Menasha skate park. The facility, which opened in 2002, was heavily damaged in the July 27th tornado. Menasha resident and State Assembly candidate Rachel Dowling is among those working to rebuild the park.
8: Even if you're just a mom with a laptop like me, we just need people to start doing stuff and putting into action what we're seeing needs for in our community. You don't have to be anyone fancy to do it. You just have to start somewhere.
5: Plans to renovate the Menasha Skate Park in 2030 were already in place prior to the tornado. A GoFundMe has been set up to help pay for the $1.5 million project. Another insurance company will not have to cover claims made by victims of a bonfire explosion near Pulaski. A Brown County judge finds Farmers Insurance is not liable for the behaviors of Alan Eron, who hosted the underage drinking party where a barrel of gas was thrown on a bonfire, causing an explosion that injured more than a dozen people in October of 2022. The judge found that while Eron and his son lived at the home covered under the policy, they were not listed on the policy. No trial date in the civil lawsuit is set. Blame social media for the arrest of a 24-year-old Madison man. Reporter Robin Colbert has the details.
9: Police say he lit a firework on a grocery store shelf as part of a popular social media challenge. This happened last Friday afternoon at a store in Fitchburg. The explosion caused minor damage and the store had to be evacuated. Luckily, nobody was hurt. Police used surveillance video from the store to identify the man, who later admitted that he lit the firework as part of a trending online social media challenge. In Madison, Robin Colbert, Wisconsin Radio Network.
5: Coming up at 6:31, the latest on the criminal case involving Packers running back Josh Jacobs. I'm Landon Moore, WHBY News.
10: It's not a typo, 35-14.
5: Yep.
10: Falcons. Whoa.
5: Yeah.
10: There's some issues.
5: Big time.
10: Oy. And I'm not talking just one place like the O-line. We have issues.
5: Yes.
10: All right. There's more coming up on the game throughout the morning. We'll have highlights, Monday morning quarterback, and there's not a lot of highlights. Let's go for it. All right. Let's talk weather, though. Aquarius Home Services with an update next.
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12: Now, your First Alert weather on WHBY.
10: At least it'll be nice out for the next few days.
13: Yeah.
10: 72 or so for a high today. Some afternoon sun after we have some early clouds kind of get out of the way. Full moon, 47 later tonight, so that's kind of nice. Then mostly early, then partly sunny skies for the weekend. Actually, both days look great for Oktoberfest coming up tomorrow and just anything else you're doing on the weekend, with highs in the low 70s, which is a little bit above the norm. Now, we're probably going to hold on to that at least into Monday, Tuesday. Looks like Tuesday into Wednesday may be our next more significant rain event. I'm Dave Edwards. We're looking at 56 now in Appleton. It's a light northeast breeze, kind of similar to yesterday, not too far off. Green Bay 56, it's 59 in Oshkosh. We'll hear much more on this from Steve Balon a little bit later on here. Yeah, on this Friday morning, we'll have a Friday edition of Monday Morning Quarterback later to try to sort out where the Packers go from here.
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10: Well, good morning. Thursday's regular trading. It was kind of flat for the S&P 500 and the NASDAQ. The drama continued in the bond market as well. And the 30-year fixed rate mortgage, now tracking a 10-year note, rose to 7.4%. That's the highest level we've seen in the last couple of years. Borrowing costs for consumers look poised to increase ahead of the midterms. The Dow is heading for a fourth consecutive losing week. It's down 0.6% in that period. S&P and the NASDAQ also down considerably, too. Iran's foreign minister has proposed reopening the strategically vital Strait of Hormuz and resuming nuclear talks with the U.S. within 7 days if the Trump administration accepts its conditions. The latest offer coming shortly after the Iranian president delivered a defiant response to the president's annihilation threat at the UN General Assembly earlier this week. Danish intelligence officials have warned that Russia could launch a limited military attack against a NATO member in the coming months, saying the Kremlin appears more willing to take risks after this 4.5-year war against Ukraine. The Danish Defense Intelligence Service identified a low but growing risk that Russia could carry out isolated strikes with long-range weapons on infrastructure that is critical to the support of Ukraine. Now, wouldn't that be a ramp-up? All right, it's 6:15 at HBY. Let's get more now with the Wall Street Now update.
18: From ABC News, Wall Street Now. Another loss for the major stock indexes. The Dow Jones closed down 161 points at 51,349 Thursday, 3,000 points below the high watermark set in August. The S&P and NASDAQ were flat yesterday. The Middle East conflict pushed the price of Brent crude back above $106 a barrel overnight. At the consumer level, regular unleaded gasoline is going for an average $4.49 a gallon, up $1.33 from a year ago. As public opposition to data centers grows, Google next week is to take an early step towards sending one into space. Project Suncatcher is a mission to test how well the company's Tensor Processing Units, TPUs, perform while orbiting Earth. Jane Smith is no longer CEO at the Family First Credit Union in Michigan after she posted an AI-generated image of herself and her family wearing Lake America sweatshirts. President Trump has demanded that Canada's Lake Ontario be renamed. Smith says the image was a joke, not meant for public viewing. Jim Ryan, ABC News.
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24: They're going to hand the ball to Brian Robinson. He will keep it and score. Brian Robinson hesitated. Green Bay stopped and he kept running. A 7-yard touchdown run for Brian Robinson on third down. New score at Lambeau Field. Falcons 24, Packers 7.
10: Yeah, it was like Robinson overload at Lambeau last night with Michael Penix Jr. coming back from his torn ACL and Bijan Robinson had 194 total yards. And it wasn't even close. The Falcons thump the hackless Packers 35-14. Penix was 18 of 25, even though he started out with an interception that we saw with Xavier McKinney. Jordan Love, 28 of 52. Two touchdowns, a pick, and was running for his life again with the offensive line. But Matt LaFleur says it's not all of it.
0: No, I don't want to put all the blame on the offensive line. I mean, there's plenty of blame to go around. We got to catch the ball better. Certainly, there's some throws I think Jay Love would love to have back. And there's some play calls I would love to have back. Most notably that we're still in the game and we drive down to start the second half. We have a 4th-and-1 and it's gloved. So there's enough blame to go around to everybody.
10: Yeah, I would say we'll get more from everybody that's involved with this and everyone that stuck around in the locker room last night, because it was a poor performance after a couple of other poor performances, even though you did eke out the win over the Jets. All right, let's turn to something good.
24: First offering to Marsh. There goes the runner. It's a chopper. Right back to Senzatella. Off the mound to field. It throws to first in time. The Milwaukee Brewers, for the first time in franchise history, have secured 100 wins. 5-1 your final. Welcome to the Century Club Brewers. The records keep being broken, and the standard keeps getting raised. The best team in baseball into triple digits in wins here in 2026.
10: And with that win and the Dodgers losing last night, you did it. You have home field advantage throughout the postseason. Way to go, crew. There's something really to be proud of right now when you see 100 wins by a team that was not expected to be that good here this year. The Dodgers lost to the Padres last night, so the Padres are in. White Sox are in, Guardians are in as we get closer and closer to postseason ball. After an injury that briefly had him fearing for his football future, quarterback Sam Darnold is nearing his return to the starting lineup. It's possible it may be Sunday when the reigning Super Bowl champions play the Commanders in Landover. Vikings quarterback Kyler Murray said he was good pretty quickly after suffering that scary concussion in Week 1. He said, obviously, with the protocol, we had to go through it. He said about missing the Vikings Week 2 game against the Bears, but it looks like he may go here this weekend. Speaking for the first time since he and the Steelers failed to reach agreement on an extension by the deadline, Joey Porter Jr. said he is definitely going to play this year. He just doesn't know when he's going to be playing just yet. Nevada coach Steve Alford is retiring at the end of the upcoming season. It will end a 36-year coaching career. Hard to believe he's been coaching for that long. At Iowa, New Mexico, UCLA, he's entering his 8th season at Nevada, where he has gone 137-88 and 2 NCAA tournament appearances. Scotty Scheffler and Sam Burns finally won a match together in the four balls at the President's Cup. The Americans lead 3-2, the 9th time in the last 10 President's Cup that they won the opening session. We'll have the pairings and everything else as we go.
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0: Robinson flares to the right. In motion, Penix going to throw. Caught! Touchdown!
1: Hoop!
0: Austin Hooper! Arch's boy, California Cool, is in the end zone.
2: There was a lot of that going on last night. Holy cow. 6:22, at least it's Friday, right? I'm Dave Edwards. Good morning, AM Fox Valley, here at the Myron Construction Studio. And a big thanks to our crew at Myron Construction for hosting us yesterday. Last night at Lambeau, it actually looked good for a while there. I mean, the first quarter or so, everything was kind of going your way. You got the touchdown pass to Watson, and then 35 of the next 42 points were scored by the other team. Okay, we'll have highlights and lowlights as we go here this morning and Monday morning quarterback eventually at 8:09. And the Packers are going to have to do some soul searching. This is not a very good football team. And get past the being beat up on the offensive line, even defensively, really had some major breakdowns last night. And you can't get Micah Parsons back fast enough, but I'm not totally sure that's going to be the cure. Micah's going to be great to have him back, but you got a lot more issues than that. Okay, so we will get to that. We also have the list on the way at 7:50. There's a few mentions about the Packers in there. The Brewers get to 100 wins and now know they have home field advantage through the playoffs. This is going to be fun. You're setting the stage for a potential deep run. Let's get it done. All right. The president and the Chinese premier meeting. We'll get more on that coming up too.
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3: 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If you host customers on your farm or are an agritourism operator, you not only have to concern yourself with the health and safety of your family and workers, you also have to protect your customers. Lindy Savelle and her husband Perry operate a relatively small citrus operation in South Georgia that includes a USDA-certified nursery. Savelle says they host customers by appointment.
5: First thing I did was I started thinking about, okay, I have a 4-year-old grandson. And if I take him to a farm, what are the things that I'm going to be most concerned about?
3: In addition to caring about physical health concerns, says Savelle,
5: farmers are starting to think more about mental health. But previously, if you were having an issue, you know, you just need to figure out a way to deal with that kind of thing. And that is so wrong because bottling it up is not the way to fix it. Because, you know, anything bottled up, if it gets shaken, it's going to explode. You cannot carry this thing alone. I think, too, that you have to build a circle around yourself of people that believe in you, that support you. That is a must.
3: Lindy Savelle's comments were excerpted from an interview she did with the AgriSafe Network. That's Farm to Fork. I'm Daryl Anderson.
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2: Well, good morning. Happy Friday. It's still Friday, right? We're powered by Capital Credit Union here on AM Fox Valley. We're looking at a pretty good stretch here. 72 for the high today. Clouds and then afternoon sun. Looks great. Full moon, 47 for Oktoberfest. It's looking marvelous tomorrow. Partly to mostly sunny. 71, 72-ish. We'll keep that kind of same thing on Sunday. And even we could get a stretch of potentially somewhere near 70-degree weather, at least into Wednesday, maybe Thursday of next week. That could be kind of the wet period, but hey, we'll get there. We'll figure it out by the time that we get there. It's 56 still. Yeah, we're cloudy. Northeast breeze, 97% humidity. It's 56 in Wausau. Sheboygan's at 61. 56 Green Bay and Oshkosh right now, 59.
9: It's sold at gas stations and convenience stores around the country, often marketed as an energy stimulant or mood booster. But health officials say that kratom can pose some serious health risks, including even death. Kratom comes from tree leaves and is often packaged in capsules and powders. It can cause both stimulant or sedative effects and can lead to psychotic symptoms. Data from America's Poison Center showing nearly 5,000 calls for kratom so far this year. That's more than double than what was seen last year. What concerns health officials most is that kratom is not a regulated drug. It doesn't undergo any FDA review, so dosages and the exact compounds in the bottle are unknown. Earlier this year, the DEA, through an emergency ruling, placed some of the synthetic versions of kratom on the Schedule 1 list. That's on par with drugs like heroin. People have reported symptoms of confusion, rapid heart rates, hallucinations, and even seizures. Health officials now warning to stay away from these products, and if you do experience an adverse reaction, to call your local poison control center. With your Medical Minute, I'm Yuri Benajev.
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2: Billy Joel says, I'm out of here. I'm gone. It's Friday. It's going to be getaway day for you as well. Looks like a good weekend coming up. And as I mentioned, we could get a stretch of near 70 or above 70 degree weather for, well, looks like at least 4 or 5, maybe 6 days. We'll talk to Steve Balon. He's coming up throughout the morning. Our extended chat at about 7:37. Looks like we'll hold off rain chances probably till Tuesday, maybe Tuesday into Wednesday. Yeah.
11: ABC News, I'm Brian Clark. From the East Coast to Hawaii, the worries are the same. Flooding with big storms on the way in. Hurricane Nolo could dump several feet of rain on Hawaii's Big Island. A nor'easter is getting ready to hit the East Coast. There are warnings up from the Carolinas to New England. Mortgage rates on the rise again. Freddie Mac says the average for a 30-year home loan is topping 7%. Gas prices driven higher by the Iran war, sitting at about $4.48 a gallon nationwide. ABC's Karen Hua says
12: diesel prices are also at all-time highs. Some lawmakers want President Trump to ban the export of U.S. diesel to keep more supply here at home. But dozens of businesses, including some grocery store trade groups, have now signed a letter urging Trump not to do that, saying it will only lead to price increases in the long run.
11: Pope Leo visiting France, warning in a speech about a risk to humanity from what he calls a paradise of machines. This is ABC News.
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13: Good morning. It's 56 degrees at 6:31. I'm Wayne Moore. Evidence in the criminal case against Green Bay Packers running back Josh Jacobs will not be permanently sealed. Brown County Judge Mark Hammer denies a motion filed by the victim who sought to prevent public access to evidence collected in the case, citing privacy and health concerns.
14: I have concerns about issuing a permanent seal order in this case. I've read the materials, The materials are certainly relevant. They're certainly helpful. My concern is I think that the appropriate venue to address a permanent seal order that goes beyond the confines of the court record may be more appropriately addressed with a public record request.
13: Jacobs was convicted on misdemeanor charges of battery and criminal damage to property in connection with an altercation with his girlfriend at a Hobart home back in May. He remains on the commissioner's exempt list, meaning he cannot practice or play with the team. The village of Hobart will have 10 days to fulfill any public records request for the evidence, which includes a reported video of the incident. Concerns are raised after an alleged assault at Parkview Middle School in Ashwaubenon is captured on video. The video, which was taken by a student and uploaded to social media, shows another child grabbing a girl by the hair and throwing her to the ground. Parent Nicole Vandenbranden tells our TV partner Action 2 News that the incident was horrifying to watch.
15: My heart sank so hard because I've known this girl for probably 8 years, and she was almost like a third daughter to me. So to see her get assaulted like that at school, where you're supposed to be feeling safe, was really disheartening.
13: In a statement, Ashwaubenon School District officials say they have been actively addressing the incident and have taken disciplinary action. The judge overseeing the Stephen Avery case says the convicted murderer's application for commutation of his sentence is, quote, entirely inappropriate. Avery, who is serving a life prison term for the murder of Teresa Halbach in 2005, is asking Governor Tony Evers to shorten his sentence. Oshara County Judge Guy Dutcher, who has been appointed to handle any further appeals by Avery, wrote to the commutation board opposing that request, pointing to the nature of the crime. Avery's nephew and co-defendant, Brendan Dassey, has also applied for commutation of his life sentence. He is eligible to apply for parole in 2048. Coming up after the break, a Green Bay hospital breaks ground on a new inpatient bed tower. WHBY News time is 6:34.
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13: HSHS St. Mary's Hospital in Green Bay breaks ground on its new inpatient bed tower. The building will include more than 100 private rooms for medical, surgical, and intensive care patients. Chief Administrative Officer Leah Bergstrom says the tower will allow them to expand their reach.
17: The fact that we're here on the west side of Green Bay in this corridor right off the highway helps us to better serve those living in outlying communities, expand our reach, serve those coming from Michigan and other areas so that we can give them higher level of care that is so needed right now.
13: Work on the inpatient bed tower at HSHS St. Mary's Hospital is expected to wrap up in 2028. A former Waupun Correctional Institution nurse accused of failing to provide proper care to inmates will not have to spend any time behind bars herself. Instead, Jessica Hosfeld is sentenced to a $50 fine for her conviction on one misdemeanor count of violating state institution laws in Dodge County Court. Hosfeld is one of 10 WCI employees charged in connection with the death of three inmates in the space of 18 months at the prison in 2023 and 2024. UW-Oshkosh Vice Chancellor of Athletics Daryl Sims has resigned. Sims is stepping down from that position to become the director of the University of Wisconsin Athletics W Club. Sims served as athletic director for 16 years, having also been an assistant football coach and working for the UWO Foundation before that. He is a former NFL player, playing for the Pittsburgh Steelers and the Cleveland Browns from 1985 to 1987. He played college football at Wisconsin. Deputy Athletic Director Abby Gildernick will fill in as AD while a nationwide search is conducted for Sims' replacement. Coming up at 7:05, Appleton again considers making downtown parking free on Small Business Saturday. I'm Landon Moore, WHBY News.
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19: After a few possible daybreak sprinkles, we'll see clouds giving way to some afternoon sun. A pleasant Friday, a high of 72. Tonight, a full moon with patchy fog after midnight, a low of 47. The weekend, mostly then partly sunny skies, highs at or just above 70 degrees. From the WBY First Alert Weather Center, I'm meteorologist Steve Balon.
2: Yeah, that was rather interesting. We had a system that kind of rolled through here that looked like it could have been raining. But it actually, I don't think it ever got above sprinkle level, did it? Cloudy in 56, northeast at 3, 56 Green Bay, 59 in Oshkosh. We're going to roll up around that 70-72 mark probably for the next 5 or 6 days here. And we'll hear more from Steve in about an hour or so. Plenty on the game last night, which, well, wasn't plenty good about it, mostly on the negative side. We'll get to all that as we go. Market update coming up.
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21: I'm Nicole Murray with Your Money Now. New York State claims Polymarket operates an illegal gambling platform and is violating state gambling laws by not being licensed by the New York State Gaming Commission. Polymarket responded by seeking to move the lawsuit from state court in Manhattan to U.S. District Court for the Southern District of New York, which is a federal court. Starbucks plans to close 250 North American stores later this week. It is the second big round of store closures under Chairman and CEO Brian Nickel, who joined the company in 2024. Last September, Starbucks closed more than 600 stores in North America and Europe. Oil prices have dropped by more than 1% following a report that U.S. and Iranian negotiators in New York are discussing a phase deal to end the standoff in the Persian Gulf. West Texas Intermediate at $92 a barrel, Brent at $105. Futures are up this morning. NASDAQ futures up by more than 100 points. Yesterday, the Dow lost 161. That's Your Money Now.
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2: Let's take a look at Friday's markets here. The futures for the Dow up 175, S&P's up 28, NASDAQ right now up 207. All these averages are looking at having negative weeks again unless we just have a huge day today. Oil is down $2.12 at $92.49. Iran says they're willing to make a deal on the Strait of Hormuz, but a lot of conditions applied to it, though. It's 6:41. The Packers now have fallen to 1-2, not only losing to the Falcons, they got thumped. We'll take a look, brought to you by Good Guys Heating and Cooling.
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22: Here's Penix handing to Robinson, left side. Bijan, touchdown Atlanta. Bijan Robinson on the board with his first rushing score of the year. And with 92 seconds to go first quarter, the game is tied. Falcons 7, Packers 7.
2: Yeah, and it was pretty much all Falcons from there. You can almost see Bijan Robinson scoring in your nightmares last night. 35-14 was the finale, as the Falcons come to Lambeau and beat up the Packers. Michael Penix Jr.'s return from an ACL. He threw a pick on his third pass of the game and then went 18 of 25 for 256 and a touchdown. Jordan Love, he had an okay game, two touchdowns, a pick, and the running game was nowhere. What do you think?
23: It's a very disappointing feeling right now, you know, how we went out and played today. Like I said, myself to start, a lot of stuff to improve on, to get better at, and to look at. So I think, yeah, we'll take the 3 days. I think we'll all be reviewing the film. And I think everybody's got to look themselves in the mirror and see where we can improve as individuals and as a unit, as an offense, what we can improve on.
2: Yeah, let's turn to the defensive side. Isaiah McDuffie.
24: You know, I got to watch the tape. Obviously, he's a good running back, which isn't an excuse. I think we had a great plan. It's just about execution at the end of the day.
2: Isaiah. Okay, there's Isaiah McDuffie. 2 weeks after Love was hit 15 times by the Vikings in the opener, the Falcons hit him 11 times last night. So, yes, you know you have O-line issues. That is glaringly obvious. All right, let's go to some good news.
25: And Churio, a high fly ball, left field. It is back. It is deep. De La Cruz at the wall. It is gone. Number 25 on the year for Jack and the Brewers. Add a little more here in the ninth. It's 5-1 Milwaukee.
2: Brewers, with that Churio home run, a 5-1 victory over Philly. And because they came into the day with a magic number of 2, any combination of Brewers wins and Dodgers losses, and that's exactly what happened. The crew wins, the Dodgers lose to San Diego 4-2, and that 100th win is charming in more ways than one. You now have home field through the playoffs. On a milestone afternoon for Pete Crow Armstrong, the Cubs earn their second straight trip to the playoffs, and PCA joins the 40-40 club with his effort yesterday against the Miami Marlins in a 2-1 lead. I should say 2-1 win. Well, Sam Darnold looks like he'll be back in Seattle's starting lineup pretty soon. He says it was after that injury that briefly had him fearing for his football future. He said he was limited on Wednesdays returning to practice after missing most of the first two games due to a glued injury that he said at one time he was saying was eye-opening, just how bad it was. Vikings quarterback Kyler Murray says he got good pretty quickly after suffering that concussion in week one against the Packers. Murray was briefly motionless after that hit, after kind of that awkward slide against the Packers when Lucas Van Ness and Javon Bullard kind of converged on him. Looks like he may be very well starting this weekend when they take on, is it Tampa Bay, I believe. Well, the Pittsburgh Steelers failed to reach an agreement on an extension by the deadline, but Joey Porter Jr. says he is definitely going to play this year. He just doesn't really know when just yet. By the way, the NFL fined 49ers fullback Kyle Juszczyk almost $15,000 for engaging in offensive demonstrations. According to the league, Juszczyk violated a rule when he did an imitation of chugging a beer with just under 8 minutes left in the third quarter of the win over the Dolphins. Juszczyk immediately pushed back, saying, "Hey, wait a minute. It's not what you think it is." And he put in big letters, "Not beer." His nickname is Juice. So, there you go. Scottie Scheffler and Sam Burns winning their match yesterday. The Americans lead 3-2 in the President's Cup. Five matches of foursomes yet to play here today. All right, let's go quickly to baseball. Pirates over the Cardinals 2-1. White Sox are in the playoffs now. They beat the Royals 9-1. Cubs are in. They beat the Marlins 2-1. Rangers over the Mets. Diamondbacks beat the Rockies. It was the Guardians taking care of the Red Sox 1-0. Cleveland is in as well. Yankees over the Rays. Reds down the Braves. It was the Angels over the Mariners 6-4. Astros beat the Athletics 7-5. And yes, the Padres over the Dodgers. Padres in. Dodgers, the 2 seed.
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6: The Packers have more problems than just their offensive line. After their defense played relatively well the first 2 weeks of the season, they regressed big time in their home opening 35-14 loss to Atlanta last night. Michael Penix passed for 256 yards and a touchdown, but the real thorn in the Packers side, Atlanta running back Bijan Robinson. He rushed for 194 yards and 2 touchdowns.
7: I do think that was a pretty dynamic running back. What do you have, 194 yards rushing? Anytime you do that, it's going to be tough to win games in this league.
6: That's Matt LaFleur. On the flip side, the Packers ran the ball just 9 times for 17 yards. Quarterback Jordan Love said they need to get the run game going.
23: I don't know how many rushes we had, but it's something that we need to improve on right there. I think that'll help the pass game. And then I think that when we do have those easy completions, we got to hit those. We got to be more complimentary as offense, and tonight was definitely not that.
6: Falcons only sacked Jordan Love once, but they got 12 quarterback hits on the Packers signal caller.
9: When you take your first bite of that cheese curd delight, that's a soybean.
10: We know you're trying not to recreate that Lady and the Tramp moment with that cheese curd, but this is your sign. 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
10: 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You know you want to.
6: 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Tight end Tucker Kraft on the chorus of boos.
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2: It is 6:51 already. We need to roll here. MJ bringing us back on WHBY. Good Friday morning to you. Much more on the Packers' loss to the Falcons. And I understand what Tucker Kraft is saying. You want to be supportive of the team. But I think this one, the boos you heard at the end of the half, the boos you heard toward the end of the game, that's a cumulative effect as well. You have played for the most part, some pretty lousy football for the first 3 weeks of the season. You're just lucky that you played a good fourth quarter against the Jets, or you'd be 0-3 right now. This is cumulative. People are kind of getting fed up of seeing what they're seeing, and we'll see if we can kind of get it turned around at Tampa coming up here in, what, 9 days?
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29: Now, your First Alert weather on WHBY.
13: Clouds, then afternoon sun. A pleasant day. Your Friday high should hit 72 degrees. Tonight, cool, low 47. A full moon, otherwise some patchy fog after midnight. The weekend, mostly, then partly sunny skies and comfortable high temperatures in the low 70s. From the WBY First Alert Weather Center, I'm meteorologist Steve Balong.
2: And still 56. We'll break up these clouds as we go here today. Lights on that northeast at about 2.
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14: We live together.
15: Season 3 of Nobody Wants This is on the way. And if you hadn't heard, Joanne and Noah are living together. The rom-com series starring Kristen Bell and Adam Brody continues on Netflix October 22nd.
16: Don't you sometimes want to misbehave?
15: Johnny Depp is back on screen for his first major role in a Hollywood production in years. The new trailer for the supernatural thriller Day Drinker shows Depp sporting gray hair and blue contacts as a mysterious guest on board a private yacht. The movie hits theaters March 26, 2027. The new Hunger Games movie has enlisted Noah Kahan to create a song for the soundtrack. Draw You Out will be released October 2nd, with the full album coming November 13th. The Hunger Games Sunrise on the Reaping hits theaters November 20th. Michelle Franzen, ABC News.
17: September 25th, 1957. As hundreds of U.S. Army troops stand guard, 9 black students are escorted into Central High School in Little Rock, Arkansas. That happens 2 days after unruly white crowds forced the children to withdraw from trying to enter the all-white school. Decades later, one of the 9, Ernest Green, recalls the first major fight over racial integration of America's schools.
19: It was one in which we thought we were simply exercising our right to the best education that was available in Little Rock, Arkansas. You know, lo and behold, I think we were right.
17: 1919. President Woodrow Wilson collapses after a speech in Pueblo, Colorado, urging support for the Treaty of Versailles. The treaty officially ends World War I and sets up the League of Nations, a forerunner of the United Nations. Wilson soon suffers a massive stroke that leaves him partially paralyzed. The U.S. Senate fails to ratify the treaty. 1897. William Faulkner, considered one of the great American novelists whose works include The Sound and The Fury, is born in New Albany, Mississippi. 1931. Barbara Walters, the TV newswoman and talk show host, is born in Boston. Her career milestones range from The Today Show and 2020 to The View.
20: You win some and you lose some, and I guess the only difference now is that I'm very happy when I get there, and I don't want to sound like the world's mellowest person, but if I don't, it doesn't kill me anymore.
17: And 1944.
21: The point is, ladies and gentlemen, that greed, for lack of a better word, is good.
17: Michael Douglas, movie actor and producer, is born in New Brunswick, New Jersey. Among his on-screen roles, Wall Street, Fatal Attraction, Basic Instinct, and The American President. Today in history, September 25th, Tim McGuire, the Associated Press.
2: And you know what's interesting, too? The gal that's a big part of his life, Catherine Zeta-Jones, she has the same birthday as Michael Douglas. So there you go. Hi there, I'm Dave Edwards. Good morning. We got to roll pretty quick and get to the anthem, and then the latest ABC News is coming up here shortly as well. Let's see, who else? Mark Hamill, there you go. Luke Skywalker is 75. Heather Locklear, 65 as well. And always one of the best, well, Sports Illustrated swimsuit models of all time. Cheryl Teagues is 79 today.
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1: From ABC News, I'm Brian Clark. Chinese leader Xi Jinping's three-day state visit to the U.S. concludes today. Thursday saw meetings and a lavish state dinner, but ABC's Mary Bruce from the White House has more on what was not discussed or resolved.
2: Trump heaping praise on the Chinese leader, calling Xi and his wife truly outstanding, amazing people, even inviting them to tour the White House ballroom construction. But Trump making no mention of China's support for Iran as it targets American troops and allies in the war. Or the critical issue of AI, even with tech giants like Elon Musk, Amazon's Jeff Bezos, Meta's Mark Zuckerberg, and OpenAI's Sam Altman there in attendance.
1: Technology, a topic for Pope Leo on his visit to France.
3: Ma visite en France commence.
1: Beginning a speech to Emmanuel Macron and other French dignitaries in which he warned that a, quote, paradise of machines risked undermining humanity. A powerful storm is expected to impact the Carolinas to New England. Strong winds, coastal flooding, and beach erosion are major concerns. ABC meteorologist Leslie Lopez is in Scituate, Massachusetts.
4: We're starting to feel the effects of this nor'easter. It's not only the waves, it's also the wind. 15-foot waves possible, 13 to 15, along with 60-mile-per-hour wind gusts, putting communities like the one behind me here in a vulnerable position. Now, conditions are going to deteriorate through today. This is a long-duration event. We also have multiple high-tide sites. And unfortunately, that could also lead to beach erosion and coastal flooding in this New England area as well.
1: Hurricane Nolo is threatening Hawaii with potentially catastrophic flooding. Rains of more than 20 inches are possible in some parts of the island, as Governor Josh Green tells residents to take the storm seriously. The governor of New Jersey, Mikey Sherrill, wants her lieutenant governor, Dale Caldwell, to resign today after a probe found that he sexually harassed women. You're listening to ABC News.
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1: The family of Nolan Wells released the findings of the state medical examiner's autopsy into his death on Horn Island off the Mississippi coast while he was celebrating the July 4th holiday with a large group of people. The circumstances are still unknown, and ABC's Aaron Katursky says,
6: now, there is no statute of limitations on homicide cases in Mississippi, so if evidence ever arises suggesting something other than an accidental drowning, the grand jury would consider it. There is no evidence pointing in any other direction, though, right now.
1: Two people were arrested in connection to a hazing incident at an unrecognized fraternity off campus of the University of Wisconsin. Police say they found 30 men covered in food and condiments in the basement of the Alpha Epsilon Pi fraternity. Police Captain Kip Hartman said,
7: a thermostat in the room was set to 81 degrees, creating a hot and humid environment. Officers declared the event unlawful, and everyone was escorted outside.
1: A Michigan woman's out of a job because of AI, which did not take her job, but Jane Smith posted an AI photo of herself and family members wearing Lake America sweatshirts. She says it was not a political statement, even though that's the name President Trump ordered Lake Ontario changed to. Her credit union employer did not think it was funny. She's fired, Smith told ABC 12 in Flint.
8: We

0: never had actual sweatshirts. We never wore sweatshirts. I am not a person that would ever want to offend or hurt anybody.
1: I'm Brian Clark, ABC News.
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4: Good morning. It's a cloudy 56 degrees at 7:05. I'm Landon Moore. Shoppers in downtown Appleton for Small Business Saturday will again enjoy free parking that day. Appleton Downtown Incorporated provides the city's parking utility with $1,900 to cover the lost revenue. Public Works Director Laura Youngworth says they will try out a new process for those parking in the downtown ramps.
5: We have a QR code that folks can use. It'll be distributed within all of the informational brochures, posted online. The businesses will have the QR code, and that'll aid those visitors of Downtown Small Business Saturday to scan that QR code to park in the ramps.
4: The parking meters along College Avenue will be bagged on Small Business Saturday, which is November 28th. The Village of Bellevue will hold off on rebuilding the intersection leading to the Costco store. The village wants to install a designated left turn lane at the intersection of Costco Way and Landmark Boulevard due to a high number of crashes in that area. But the bids for the project all came in well over the budget, so the village board has decided to delay that work and rebid the project early next year. An Oshkosh man accused of involving police in an armed standoff drops his insanity defense. Justin Oakes withdraws his not guilty by reason of mental disease or defect plea and enters a standard not guilty plea to charges of threats to an officer and endangering safety by reckless use of a firearm. Oakes allegedly fired shots along Armory Place and then held police at bay for several hours back in May. No trial date is set. An Oshkosh man is accused of violating a restraining order to continue stalking a woman. Todd Hinz is charged in Winnebago County Court with stalking as a repeat offender with a previous violent crime conviction. According to the criminal complaint, Hinz sent a message to the alleged victim claiming he knew a guy that could burn down her house shortly after he was released from prison last month. A temporary restraining order was already in place against him by the alleged victim. Hinz faces up to 9 years in prison if convicted. A Fond du Lac man accused of breaking into homes in his own neighborhood is pleading insanity. Justice Bootson enters a plea of not guilty by reason of mental disease or defect to charges of burglary and attempted burglary. Bootson allegedly broke into homes and garages in his neighborhood back in February. No trial date is set. Coming up after the break, an update on the race for Attorney General. WHBY News is brought to you by Dunn Already.
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7: 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I'll give you my 2 cents. 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
4: The election for Wisconsin Attorney General pits two-term Democratic incumbent Josh Call against Republican Fond du Lac County District Attorney Eric Toney, who says Call has failed to adequately staff the state crime labs.
8: In a nonpartisan audit that was released 2024, when I helped Josh Call get more crime lab positions in that 2023 budget, over a year later, he hadn't even filled them.
4: Call says the staffing issue is being addressed.
9: The vacancy rate we have in our state crime lab is very low. We just announced the hiring of 10 new DCI agents, for example.
4: Both candidates spoke to Fox 6 Milwaukee while attending the annual Wisconsin Counties Association convention. Call defeated Republican AG Brad Schimmel in 2018 and beat Toney in 2022 to win a second term. An arrest warrant is issued for a Vesper man accused of driving while impaired a fourth time. Joshua Fuller failed to appear in Winnebago County Court for the start of his trial this week on one count of OWI fourth offense. Fuller led the state patrol on a pursuit along Interstate 41 through Winnebago and Outagamie counties back in December of 2024. He faces up to 6 years in prison if convicted. And the state honors Appleton International Airport for recent upgrades to its terminal building. The Wisconsin Economic Development Association names ATW the recipient of its Economic Development Initiative Award for 2026. The $92 million project added more gates and passenger amenities. The expansion is expected to produce $2 billion in economic development. Coming up at 7:31, changes are made to crosswalks and guarded crossings in Little Chute. I'm Landon Moore, WHB1 News.
10: You and I were just discussing last night's destruction at Lambeau.
4: Mm-hmm.
10: By the Falcons, 498 total yards.
4: Yikes.
10: After the way the game opened up and Penix threw that pick to Xavier McKinney, you thought, nah.
4: Yeah.
10: Nah. Now think about it. You have lost to Carson Wentz and Michael Penix Jr. You almost lost to Geno Smith.
4: Yeah.
10: What's it going to be like when you start playing Caleb Williams, Dak Prescott, Josh Allen, Matthew Stafford?
4: Yeah.
10: Egad lovey.
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13: After a few possible daybreak sprinkles, we'll see clouds giving way to some afternoon sun. A pleasant Friday, a high of 72. Tonight, a full moon with patchy fog after midnight, a low of 47. The weekend, mostly then partly sunny skies, highs at or just above 70 degrees. From the WBY First Alert Weather Center, I'm meteorologist Steve Balon.
10: Yes, I was coming in yesterday. I could tell that the moon was almost there, but not quite. Now, tonight, we didn't get a good look at it, obviously, in the overnight with all the clouds. It will be at full moon coming up later this evening, and it looks like we should have a pretty good look at it, too. 56 still. It is cloudy, and northeast at 3, 97% humidity. If you're curious, it is 6:43 was our sunrise here about a half an hour ago. We set at 6:45, so we're just about at that 12 hours both ways of daylight and dark, and we know what's coming as well. All right, it's 7:12. We'll have more on the game coming up in a few minutes. WHBY with the latest markets here shortly and much more, including the list here in about a half hour.
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10: We'll talk about Oktoberfest coming up here in a few minutes after we check HBY Sports. Futures market still doing okay, about the same. It's still up 164 for the Dow. S&P 500's up 28. NASDAQ about 200. And the oil market slipping a little bit, down $2, 217 actually, at 92.44. We'll keep an eye on all these numbers and see what else is going on. Iran is offering to reopen the Strait of Hormuz, and more tankers actually did have a chance to get through there yesterday. They have some conditions. We'll see where that goes. Well, we know the Packers have a lot of work to do at 1-2, and they're actually kind of fortunate to be 1-2. Latest HBY Sports on the way.
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21: 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Sergeant Willoughby's on his way here now. Ought to be here in a minute.
20: Willoughby, the one Walsh spoke to when he called in and said he had Lynch under arrest?
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20: You figure Lynch had an accomplice, Chief?
22: Well, that's the only...
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24: The Brewers secure win number 100 last night, a 5-1 victory over the Phillies. I'm Bill Scott with sports.
25: I think there's definitely an element of validation. I mean, you work hard. We got close last year. I know a lot of guys in the clubhouse wanted to get to 100, and we didn't get there. So it is cool to get there. Obviously, I've never been on a 100-win team before. Not many people have. So it's definitely an element of validation. I think it just shows the group that we have.
24: Jake Bowers and the Brewers securing home field advantage throughout the playoffs. They'll close out the regular season with a 3-game home series against the Cardinals tonight. Cubs and White Sox both clinched the playoff spot last night. The Cubs beat Miami 2-1. The White Sox crushing Kansas City 9-1. Packers dropped their home opener for the first time since 2012, falling to Atlanta 35-14 at Lambeau Field. Packers defense gave up 498 total net yards, including 242 on the ground in the loss. Tight end Tucker Kraft on hearing the Boo Bird said Lambeau.
26: Yeah, it's pretty tough. You know, like everyone pictures Lambeau Field and the, not booze. I don't picture booze. I picture my home stadium. That's tough. It's pretty disappointing.
24: Packers coach Matt LaFleur's message to his team.
27: You got 3 days to decompress, and we got to get back to work. And I fully anticipate, I don't just knowing the guys in that locker room, we know it's going to get loud. You got to ignore the noise and just focus on what we can do better. I think we all collectively have individually have something that we can get better at. And so it's just roll up your sleeves and get to work.
24: Wisconsin running back Abu Sama and receiver Malachi Coleman both upgraded to probable for tomorrow's Big Ten opener at Penn State. Badger women's hockey team opens defense of its NCAA championship on the road at St. Lawrence starting tonight. Sixth-ranked Badger women's volleyball team won their Big Ten opener last night in four sets against the Oregon Ducks at the UW Fieldhouse. Bill Scott, Wisconsin Radio Network.
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4: The top 16 vote-getters in this first round will advance to the 16-item bracket for additional voting this fall. 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
2: The block at the John Robinson score, standing in the south end zone at Lambeau Field. My gosh, 62 engaged and detonated, Arch, at the point of attack. And Robinson scores standing, and with 3:33 to play in the ball game, the Falcons have gotten a second rushing score tonight.
10: Yeah, and the Boo Birds were out, no doubt. Good morning. It is 7:21 WHBY after the Packers fall to the Falcons. This is your second loss by double digits, only three games into the season. We will break down the breakdown at 8:09 here this morning. We'll have clips all through the morning and some of the interviews and everything. And we'll catch some of the players that stuck around to actually talk to the media last night. It was obviously somber at Lambeau Field in the locker room. 56 in clouds right now. Just checking, Hurling Clark Law Firm traffic. No major flaws here so far this morning so far. It is looking good, and we are looking good. I just want to make a quick mention of Oktoberfest, because it all kicks off tonight with License to Cruise. Should be a great night for that. And then tomorrow, we get it going at all of our Woodward Radio, Woodward Community Media stations. I know WAPL has a stage, KISS FM, The Fuse, also the Razor stage, and then, of course, WHBY. And The Score, we will be on Morrison Street with kind of a new twist this year. And hopefully you have a chance to attend if you really like country music or love it. The 308s will play from 11 until about 1:30. That'll be kicking things off at our stage. Grand Union from 2 to 3:30 in the middle, and then the finale will be Nashville Pipeline. They'll go from 4 until 5:30. Because the crew at Oktoberfest, listen, they knew that a lot of people would love to have a country stage. So we will take care of that. All right, the GLK Foods, WHBY, and The Score, country stage on Morrison Street. We kind of moved a little bit closer to the middle of the action. I tell you, we have so many of those vendors that are really nearby, which is kind of cool because you will enjoy the music, but you also enjoy the smells. The aromas are outstanding. All right, I'm Dave Edwards. The list is up here in less than a half an hour or so. It is wacky to see what's going on weather-wise in this country. In the middle, we're kind of quiet. We've got a beautiful little wedge of high pressure going on. But out east, look out.
5: Mike Hernandez is managing two weddings with hundreds of guests and scrambling to make last-minute changes.
6: 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Not good for anybody, so we're going to keep it inside this weekend.
7: And Christine Marvel is determined to have her engagement party this weekend.
8: Some areas flood more than others, but, you know, for the most part, we just keep on trucking. That's all we really can do. We can't stop Mother Nature.
7: But hoping her guests can get there as the storm rolls in. The National Weather Service warning the system is expected to sit off the coast for days. The Atlantic Ocean surging inland on North Carolina's Outer Banks, threatening homes. Stretches of blacktop on Highway 12, a crucial main artery there, shredded. Winds whipping sand in Atlantic City.
9: The wind is getting stronger, the waves.
7: Wind, flood, and high surf alerts from the Carolinas to New York and Boston.
10: Yeah, that's the thing. It's not just coming in and moving out. It's sticking around for 2 or 3 days and just creating, even though the winds aren't ferociously bad, they're 30, 40, 50 miles an hour. At least they're not hurricane level. Let me get to that. Hawaii is seeing, I think it's Hurricane Nolo. There's a Polo out there and a Nolo. That makes no sense. Why did you do that? But Nolo is bearing down on Hawaii again. They're going through hurricane watches. And I just saw a graphic a few minutes ago, and these things just don't even make sense when you see them. They're fearful there could be 2 to 3 feet of rain, possibly on the high end, around 34, 35 inches of rain in one system. I mean, we freak when it's 2 to 3, 2 to 4, 4 to 5. 35 inches of rain because of this system that's going to be hitting them in the next day or so. Just doesn't compute, does it? All right, the president and the Chinese president, Xi Jinping, have been kind of hanging out here the last day and a half or so, but it looks like they really haven't been meeting that much.
11: The president really pulled out all of the stops to welcome Chinese President Xi. This was a lavish display from the Trump administration. There were troops on display, military jets flying overhead, Trump giving Xi a special tour of his White House renovations, eager to show off his new helipad. Trump telling reporters that Xi, quote, loves good granite. The president even taking Xi onto Marine One. The rapid growth of AI certainly is a critical issue for discussion here. And while the president did say that it would be a big topic of discussion, he said in a post before yesterday's summit that he wants to leave it exactly where it is. And he said that's China's position also. So it doesn't seem that much progress was made when it comes to the question of any possible future coordination between the U.S. and China on this issue. While the day was heavy on ceremony, it seemed to be light on substance. There were not deliverables that were announced coming out of these meetings. In fact, the two leaders spent just about 90 minutes together behind closed doors throughout the entire day. This was really a show of friendship and the personal relationship between the two countries, more than it seemed to be focused on coming out and announcing concrete progress on some of these thornier issues.
10: Yeah, so it does appear that there wasn't a ton of time of sitting down next to each other, across from each other, and just kind of hammering out issues. There was a lot of pomp and circumstance, which is kind of a waste of time. Mary Bruce with the update there, 7:26. By the way, we'll get to it later if we have time. The journalists from CNN, MS Now, and Politico did get their access back, even though some places they didn't get it. And now we're having an issue here in the state, too, that we'll get to as well.
12: What follows is an important question from Milwaukee County Judge David Borowski.
13: Why is the Sheriff's Department handing laptops or iPads to defendants?
12: There's only one reason, and that's David Crowley. David Crowley gave tablets to every inmate in Milwaukee County, regardless of their crime. And what happened next? A domestic abuser used a county-issued tablet to contact and threaten his victim more than 1,500 times. A triple murder suspect used one to intimidate a witness. Another inmate accessed child pornography. And who signed off on the program? David Crowley. Not once. Twice. David Crowley even authorized the program again in 2025.
13: It's preposterous.
14: He's right. I'm Tom Tiffany, and as governor, I will protect victims and not give violent criminals the tools to harass them.
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3: Pacific loon is different than our normal common loon. That's kind of green and black and white. And one was seen right about Point Beach area. 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But what a cool observation to find a Pacific loon.
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15: Clouds, then afternoon sun. A pleasant day. Your Friday high should hit 72 degrees. Tonight, cool, low 47. A full moon, otherwise some patchy fog after midnight. The weekend, mostly, then partly sunny skies and comfortable high temperatures in the low 70s. From the WBY First Alert Weather Center, I'm meteorologist Steve Baylock.
10: Yeah, one of the beauties of this extended forecast is it just keeps on coming. We're going to stay somewhere near the 70-degree mark and maybe a little bit above it. Probably at least until Tuesday of next week before we maybe see some rain coming in. 59 Oshkosh. It is 56 in both Green Bay and in Appleton. We're on the mostly cloudy end of things. There was a really weak system that, well, I should say tried to make it through here during the nighttime hours. I don't think we got a drop out of it.
16: When I think of Harrisonville, Rhode Island, it scares me to death because of The Conjuring. And I can't tell you how thrilled I am to welcome to the show Andrea Perrin.
17: Within the first few minutes of moving into the house, I saw a full body apparition that I thought was flesh and blood. And my sister Nancy saw him disappear into thin air.
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10: Disappearing into thin air, kind of like when the relatives are expected to pick up the check. I'm Dave Edwards. Good morning. We'll get to ABC News here shortly. By the way, a passing in basketball, Bob Pettit. He was an amazing player back in the 50s. He died at the age of 93. A great player at LSU and then went to the NBA. In fact, I think he was the very first NBA MVP that they had way back in 1959. Made it to the All-Star game so many times. He was 4 times an MVP of that. The great Bob Pettit passing away at the age of 93.
18: ABC News, I'm Brian Clark. Millions on the East Coast preparing for what could be a windy, rainy weekend because of a nor'easter. Alerts are up from New England to the Carolinas, and ABC's Anthony Johnson is on the Jersey Shore.
19: The big concern here is going to be flooding, beach erosion. Those are the issues that normally hit these barrier islands along the Jersey shoreline. So officials have been really working at encouraging people to go ahead and get prepared for the storm right now. Officials are watching this storm. They're paying very close attention to it.
18: Hawaii likely will not get a direct hit from Hurricane Nolo, but even the storm brushing by could mean feet of rain in some areas. China's leader heads back to the White House this morning for the final day of his summit with President Trump. They'll have tea and visit the National Archives. And Pope Leo in France laid out a warning about what he called a paradise of machines and their threat to humanity. This is ABC News.
23: 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Now, the latest from the Omni Glass and Paint News Center.
4: Good morning. It's a mostly cloudy 56 degrees at 731. I'm Landon Moore. Those traveling in Little Chute will notice some changes at certain intersections. Rectangular rapid flashing beacons have been installed at a number of crosswalks in an effort to improve pedestrian safety. Despite the addition of the beacons, Lieutenant Mark Weary of the Fox Valley Metro Police Department says the village is still experiencing a shortage of crossing guards during the school year.
20: I'm sure residents would love to have every intersection have a crossing guard. Unfortunately, that's just not realistic, both, you know, through staffing and in a municipal budget.
4: Meanwhile, crosswalks and crossing guards have been eliminated at select Little Chute intersections, with police recommending students use other routes determined to be safer for travel. Absentee ballots missing the Little Chute Village Clerk's initials will still be counted on Election Day. Clerk Nicole Ryerson says 530 ballots were mailed to residents without her required signature for the November 3rd election. Ryerson adds that the Wisconsin Elections Commission recommended the ballots still be counted, provided they are noted on a list provided to poll workers, or that voters be provided new, corrected ballots, vote in person before Election Day, or vote at the polls on November 3rd. The village was advised not to send out new ballots to the affected voters. The Outagamie County Sheriff's Office is investigating a string of break-ins in the area around the Appleton International Airport. A number of vehicles were entered at night in the southeast part of the village of Greenville this week. Anyone with security camera video of an incident is encouraged to contact the Outagamie County Sheriff's Office. The Oshkosh Police Department says the operator of a motorcycle involved in a single-vehicle crash on Wednesday has died. The driver, a 25-year-old Oshkosh woman, was injured in the accident on Jackson Street between Murdoch Avenue and Stanley Avenue. Her name has not been released. The crash remains under investigation. An arrest warrant is issued for an alleged member of an area credit union scam ring. Trivian Walton fails to appear in Brown County Court on charges of being party to fraud against a financial institution, money laundering, and bail jumping. Walton is one of more than 20 people accused of posing as a fraud detection team that got members of several area credit unions to give up their personal financial information. The scheme netted more than $220,000. Walton faces up to 15 years in prison if convicted. Coming up after the break, the Menasha community works to rebuild a skate park. WHBY News time is 7:33.
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4: Users of a Menasha skate park are raising funds to rebuild it. The facility, which opened in 2002, was heavily damaged in the July 27 tornado. Colton Dumpke says he and others are still using the park, making do with what is left.
1: That's inspiring, and skaters aren't really the kind of people to just give up and walk away either. People aren't going to give up on it. They're not going to forget there was a park here. They're not going to quit trying to get a new one.
4: Plans to renovate the Menasha Skate Park in 2030 were already in place prior to the tornado. A GoFundMe has been set up to help pay for the $1.5 million project. Another insurance company will not have to cover claims made by victims of a bonfire explosion near Pulaski. A Brown County judge finds Farmers Insurance is not liable for the behaviors of Alan Eron, who hosted the underage drinking party where a barrel of gas was thrown on a bonfire, causing an explosion that injured more than a dozen people in October of 2022. The judge found that while Eron and his son lived at the home covered under the policy, they were not listed on the policy. No trial date in the civil lawsuit is set. And blame social media for the arrest of a 24-year-old Madison man. Reporter Robin Colbert has the details.
2: Police say he lit a firework on a grocery store shelf as part of a popular social media challenge. This happened last Friday afternoon at a store in Fitchburg. The explosion caused minor damage and the store had to be evacuated. Luckily, nobody was hurt. Police used surveillance video from the store to identify the man, who later admitted that he lit the firework as part of a trending online social media challenge. In Madison, Robin Colbert, Wisconsin Radio Network.
4: Coming up at 8:05, the latest on the criminal case involving Packers running back Josh Jacobs. I'm Landon Moore, WHBY News.
10: These stupid social media challenges. Yeah. I mean, how sophomoric, how stupid.
4: Yeah.
10: I mean, come on. If it could potentially put you in jail, you might not want to do it.
4: Right.
10: Right. Weather's next, and we'll talk to Steve Balon in 30 seconds here on HBY.
21: This is Lee Habib, host of Our American Stories. On our next episode, the history guy explains what happened when the Cleveland Indians decided to sell beer for only 10 cents. 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
10: That would be the 100-win Brewers, by the way, coming up tonight on HBY. Steve Balon's here as we start to clear things out a little bit on a Friday morning. Hi, Steve.
22: What's that place that's offering the cheeseburgers?
10: I've got that here somewhere. Hold on.
22: Yeah. I'll tap dance while you
10: Stone Yard,
22: up.
10: I think. It's a Stone Yard. Stone Yard's doing it because if you got to 100 wins, they were going to buy you a cheeseburger. So there you go.
22: Cheeseburger.
10: Cheeseburger, baby. Cheeseburger.
22: Yeah.
10: Mm-hmm.
22: Yeah. Extra pickles for mine, please.
10: Yeah. We had a nice night at Lambeau last night, but the football was crummy. But now we're going to start clearing things back out again here, huh?
22: Yeah, right now, the cloud cover is matching the mood of Packer fans. It's a bit gloomy, and we did see those clouds roll in time for the game. But thankfully, nobody needed their rain gear. We stayed dry. There actually was some rain that fell across the Fox Valley last night. Did you get any? I doubt it, because a lot of it, if not all of it, evaporated on the way down towards the Earth's surface. We have a wall of dry air that's sitting in the Great Lakes, and it's just kind of sitting in place thanks to a high-pressure system across eastern Canada. And this wall is kind of like a lineman trying to block any precipitation trying to reach you. Yes, there's rain back across Iowa and across the Corn Belt, back into Kansas, even the Texas Panhandle. That's all trying to spread in our direction. But it's not going to get here because of the dry air and high pressure. If anything, the clouds will be clearing out as the day wears on. I think skies might take a little time to brighten up in the Fox Valley, but I think we'll turn mostly sunny this afternoon. And it is going to turn out to be a pleasant day with a lot of highs in the low 70s. If you like low 70s, well, let me tell you about the weekend. We're going to be on cruise control with our temperatures. And I do think you'll see a decent amount of sunshine, but some clouds will mix in on Sunday. There might be a couple sprinkles in central Wisconsin, but any meaningful rain? No, not with that high-pressure system and that wall of dry air. There is a storm that is now pushing towards the Gulf of Alaska. I know that's pretty far away, right? But it could be the key to change the weather pattern next week as it pushes across the United States. Tuesday into Wednesday, we may see that storm bust through that wall of dry air. However, the latest information in the First Alert Weather Center has more significant rain passing south of us. A lot can change between now and then, but at least there is the possibility of popping open those umbrellas towards the middle of next week. All right, so here's the forecast in the First Alert Weather Center. Today, a cloudy start, but clearing skies into the afternoon. A pleasant day, a high of 72, light east to northeast winds. Tonight, a full moon during high school football games. Temperatures tonight dropping back into the 50s. So if you're going to see your favorite team, make sure you got yourself a jacket or a sweatshirt. Overnight low of 47 with patchy fog after midnight. Tomorrow, Saturday, comfortable, 71 and mostly sunny. Now here's the extended forecast. Partly sunny on Sunday, couple sprinkles west of the valley, but probably dry. Sunday's high, 70. Nice again on Monday, 72, partly cloudy skies. 73 on Tuesday with increasing clouds. Tuesday night into Wednesday, a chance of showers. Otherwise, Wednesday looks mostly cloudy with a high of 69. And Thursday, early showers, then clearing with breezy west winds. And for the first day of October,
10: ooh,
22: that's Thursday.
10: Is it really?
22: A high temperature of 70 degrees.
10: Still, that's a good stretch there, Steve.
22: That's, sure
10: what,
22: is.
10: Six, 7 days in a row we're going to be around 70, or at least in the ballpark of that?
22: It looks great for the Fox Valley and Green Bay and the Lakeshore. The only thing that has me bumming out is folks in northern Wisconsin.
10: Oh, I saw that. Are they in like a really nasty drought situation again?
22: The drought monitor, which updates every Thursday, got freshly updated. And there are some areas in northwestern Wisconsin that are now in the extremely rare, exceptional drought category.
10: Wow. We don't see that very often.
22: You know what? I believe I had read, I am mostly sure about this, that has not happened in the state of Wisconsin since 1999.
10: Oh, gee. That's a long time back.
22: That's bad.
10: Okay.
22: So it just goes to show how much rain is needed across northern Wisconsin. We're in a lot better shape in the Fox Valley thanks to last week's rain. But up north, man, they are just begging for it. And unfortunately, that weathermaker next week might go in the opposite direction.
10: Yeah.
22: So stay tuned for First Alert updates between now and then. We'll stay on top of the data and we'll let you know what's happening.
10: What's weird is for the longest time, even like Madison over to Milwaukee was dry as all get out. And now they've been just getting pounded and pounded. And don't they have another one coming, or is it kind of the one we're talking about on Tuesday?
22: Hey, well, it's mostly
10: something
22: that
10: like
22: one.
10: That.
22: Yeah. I think if you want some rain sooner than that, it would have to be this weekend, and it would have to be across western Wisconsin.
10: Got it. All right, Steve, have yourself a wonderful weekend. We'll check you out next week then, huh?
22: All right. You
10: okay.
22: too, buddy.
10: See it ya. Is Steve Balon joining us. It is cloudy. Well, we're going to go on the mostly cloudy because I'm starting to see some nice little breaks of blue in there, too. 56 still, light northeast breeze on a Friday morning. We're about 8-10 minutes away from the list, but Our latest market update with business news next, brought to you by Wolf River Community Bank.
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6: I'm Nicole Murray with Your Money Now. New claims for U.S. unemployment benefits hovered around 57-year lows last week, suggesting the labor market regained momentum after struggling through much of summer. The Labor Department reports that unemployment dropped by 1,000 to a seasonally adjusted 197,000 for the week that ended September 19th. The U.S. government said it has formally sought to join a legal challenge filed by billionaire Elon Musk to dismiss a fine of $137 million by the European Union against his social media platform X. EU tech regulators fined X late last year for breaching online content rules. Tesla said it is beginning deliveries of its semi-trucks to a first set of customers this week, almost 9 years after CEO Elon Musk unveiled the electric big rigs. Reuters reports that Tesla did not disclose production volume plans or pricing of the trucks. It did reiterate plans to build 50,000 semis a year at the Nevada plant. Futures have ticked higher. That's Your Money Now.
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10: We have seen a nice little move in the futures market. NASDAQ's up about 155, S&P 23, the Dow still up about 162. It would be helpful to have a good day today. We may be in line for 4 straight losing weeks in a row here. Oil down $1.91 at $92.70. We'll have another update here. Actually, the next update will be later in the 8 o'clock hour, since we have Monday Morning Quarterback coming up to talk about yesterday's game, or last night's game, more specifically at Lambeau, which got off to a good start, and then that was about it. We'll talk about that and more next.
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24: The Brewers secure win number 100 last night, a 5-1 victory over the Phillies. I'm Bill Scott with sports.
27: I think there's definitely an element of validation. I mean, you work hard. We got close last year. I know a lot of guys in the clubhouse wanted to get to 100, and we didn't get there. So it is cool to get there. Obviously, I've never been on a 100-win team before. Not many people have. So it's definitely an element of validation. I think it just shows the group that we have.
24: Jake Bowers and the Brewers securing home field advantage throughout the playoffs. They'll close out the regular season with a three-game home series against the Cardinals tonight. Cubs and White Sox both clinched a playoff spot last night. The Cubs beat Miami 2-1. The White Sox crushing Kansas City 9-1. Packers dropped their home opener for the first time since 2012, falling to Atlanta 35-14 at Lambeau Field. Packers defense gave up 498 total net yards, including 242 on the ground in the loss. Tight end Tucker Kraft on hearing the Boo Birds at Lambeau.
3: Yeah, it's pretty tough. You know, like everyone pictures Lambeau Field and the, not boos. I don't picture boos, right? I picture my home stadium. That's tough. It's pretty disappointing.
24: Packers coach Matt LaFleur's message to his team.
11: You got 3 days to decompress, and we got to get back to work. And I fully anticipate, I don't just knowing the guys in that locker room, we know it's going to get loud. You got to ignore the noise and just focus on what we can do better. I think we all collectively have individually have something that we can get better at. And so it's just roll up your sleeves and get to work.
24: Wisconsin running back Abu Sama and receiver Malachi Coleman both upgraded to probable for tomorrow's Big Ten opener at Penn State. Badger women's hockey team opens defense of its NCAA championship on the road at St. Lawrence starting tonight. Sixth-ranked Badger women's volleyball team won their Big Ten opener last night in four sets against the Oregon Ducks at the UW Fieldhouse. Bill Scott, Wisconsin Radio Network.
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10: Yeah, that's us at 7:50. We do have time for a quick crank it up if you're ready. You ready? 3, 2, 1, go.

0: Phil Collins on the drums, Genesis, WHBY at 751. I'm Dave Edwards, just having a little fun here on a Friday. After last night, anything goes, right? Haley's going to be out at Going to Pieces Quilt Company here in a few hours. That is the Going to Pieces Quilt Company and the Quilting Connection. 10 to noon today on West Northland Avenue. It's the annual customer appreciation event, so you can swing on in and get a free sub from Pizza King. First come, first serve. That'll be at noon today. Check it out. Oh, by the way, today, if you look at your calendar, that's how this will kind of make sense. It is actually a lot of states, counties, cities are considering this Dolly Parton Day. And you may be going, what's September 25th have to do with it? That is 9 to 5. There you go. So it's all because of her hit 9 to 5. So it is Dolly Parton Day. So a lot of people are recognizing her, and for good reason. For all that she has done, her imagination library is still amazing. Hundreds of thousands of new books have been donated to this cause, which will get those books out to kids that really love to read. And what a wonderful effort. So it is Dolly Parton Day today on 9 to 5.
1: It might be good, bad, or ugly. And maybe, just maybe, it's made the list.
0: And this week's list is brought to you by the sound of one hand clapping. It was heard a lot last night at Lambeau, including some boos. You know, the Packers are fortunate to be 1-2. They've yet to play anything close to a good game. Let's face it, this is not a good team. I'm afraid just getting Micah Parsons back is not going to be enough. Well, the president's UN speech on Tuesday was filled with self-lauding and the same old threats to Iran, and how everything will be resolved after the elections. What the heck are we waiting for? By the way, you may have heard talk about renaming Ford's Theater after Trump. What? Hasn't Lincoln suffered enough already? You know, as I stood there the other day, I filled up for $4.40 a gallon. I just picked up a $7 pound ground beef. I couldn't help but think, isn't it great, though, that we're building a ballroom and an arch and a new performing arts center for our president and a swanky helipad? Ugh. You know, there are more indications of a blue wave coming on Election Day for the Democrats, which might happen. But both parties have a lot of issues, and there's nothing guaranteed here. You know, I saw, and I'm sure you did too, the $6.69 a gallon sign. Yeah, for diesel. A fill-up for a farmer's combine last year was somewhere between $800 to $1,000. That same fill-up is about $1,800. Well, the president's ban on journalists from CNN, MS Now, and Politico is pathetic. If you can't handle criticism, don't take the job. You know, it's kind of funny how all these details are coming out after the fact about the Trump arch in D.C. Did you hear they're going to have a military command post in it with attack drones? I feel so much better that all the rich execs and foreign ministers who will use the ballroom also will have that kind of protection. Well, fall is here. Yes, fall is here. I didn't exactly see it coming due to the fogged up windshield I had on my car. You know, a lot of members of the UN walked out during Israeli Prime Minister Netanyahu's speech yesterday. I think we saw a similar display last night at the game. You know, the Packers are on national TV a lot this year. After last night and most of this early season, that may not be a good thing. And congratulations to the Milwaukee Brewers. Division title, 100 wins or more, and you've just clinched home field in the playoffs. Who thought we'd be more interested in watching baseball than football right now?
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5: Clouds, then afternoon sun. A pleasant day. Your Friday high should hit 72 degrees. Tonight, cool, low 47. A full moon, otherwise some patchy fog after midnight. The weekend, mostly, then partly sunny skies and comfortable high temperatures in the low 70s. From the WBY First Alert Weather Center, I'm meteorologist Steve Balon.
0: Steve, mentioning we should slowly but surely erode away these clouds here this morning, which would be kind of nice. We had a system that came through in the overnight that if you even received a sprinkle, that was probably the extent. It is still mostly cloudy, though, isn't it? Yeah, northeast at 2, it is still 56, 59 right now in Oshkosh. And you may have heard earlier this morning we were talking about the price of fuel, which has been enormous, obviously, and diesel in some cases getting into the 650s, 660s, or worse, depending on what part of the country you're in. There was a thought that maybe if we didn't export it anymore, that might help the price, but
6: one idea to tackle this problem of high diesel prices is to ban the export of American diesel to keep supplies here in the U.S. President Trump supports that idea, but his energy secretary, Chris Wright, is against it. Wright says the same refineries that make diesel also make regular gas and jet fuel. And he says if they can't ship diesel overseas, they'll run out of places to store it, and then we'll be forced to cut production, driving prices even higher.
7: These are your political insights from ABC News. A federal judge now ordering the White House to temporarily restore access to three news organizations banned by President Trump. However, the president has already indicated he will appeal. Chinese President Xi Jinping kicked off a high-profile state visit to Washington. ABC's Karen Travers.
8: Big things, of course, on the agenda, talking about trade and tariffs, Taiwan, the issue of AI, artificial intelligence, and also Iran. And this is going to be a big question about what pressure, if any, the president pushes on China because of the issue with Iran as Iran's biggest trading partner and the purchaser of Iranian oil.
7: But on Capitol Hill,
9: I would have suggested the president not invite Xi Jinping to Washington for such a lavish welcome.
7: Lawmakers like Senator Roger Wicker urging President Trump to confront Xi directly over China's rapid military buildup and ongoing human rights abuses. Sherry Preston, ABC News.
10: Tap the keg and turn up the country at Appleton's Oktoberfest with WHBY. 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
1: From ABC News, I'm Brian Clark. Millions on the East Coast are bracing for a nor'easter, and the biggest dangers are coastal flooding, beach erosion, and especially high winds, says ABC Chief Meteorologist Ginger Z.
2: Wind gusts, Atlantic City, 7 a.m., 55 miles per hour. Montauk, over 60. Boston, picking up. And we're just going to keep that through the day Saturday. Very windy, talking 40 to 60 miles per hour. Someone else is like, I'm having a rooftop party. No, you're not. It's not happening.
1: All the way west, Hawaii's Big Island's being threatened by Hurricane Nolo, which could dump more than a foot of rain on some parts of the islands. It's just over a month to Election Day, and prices are still climbing. Officials in Maine say the average statewide cost of heating oil is over $6. That's 81% higher compared to a year ago. And ABC's Jay O'Brien says this is having political implications.
3: Both of Maine's senators, including Republican Susan Collins, who's in a tough re-election fight that could decide control of the Senate, now calling on President Trump to release heating oil from a government reserve to bring costs down.
1: President Trump meeting with China's Xi Jinping for a third day today, the last day of his state visit. ABC's Sophie Flay says Thursday saw no major announcements, but some information about what the two discussed.
4: The Chinese Foreign Ministry says Xi told Trump AI must be kept under human control. And on the subject of the war against Iran, a Chinese ally, Xi urged Trump to end the war through talks as soon as possible. Iran is now offering to reopen the Strait of Hormuz within 7 days if the U.S. lifts its blockade and agrees to certain conditions similar to those agreed upon in June.
1: James Copenhaver, gravely wounded in the 2024 assassination attempt on then-candidate Donald Trump in Butler, Pennsylvania, died of his injuries. The president, in a statement, called him a true American patriot. You're listening to ABC News.
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1: New Jersey Governor Mikey Sherrill's calling for the immediate resignation of her lieutenant governor, fellow Democrat Dale Caldwell. That's after an independent investigation found credible evidence that Caldwell sexually harassed women. Caldwell's attorney says the resignation demand deprives him of his due process. Costco says it's going to use some of its tariff refunds to cut prices in several parts of its stores, including meat, produce, and home furnishings. New York's Attorney General Letitia James is suing the prediction market Polymarket.
6: The federal lawsuit alleged that Polymarket is an illegal, unlicensed gambling operation that exposes New Yorkers to serious personal and financial risk. Polymarket argues they aren't subject to state gambling laws because they're technically selling financial contracts, something regulated by the federal government. But the New York Attorney General says that under state law, it's the same thing as gambling and needs a license to operate. The federal lawsuit comes as Polymarket sees a massive boom in business, on track to facilitate more than $70 billion in trades just this year. Peter Haralambos, ABC News, New York.
1: Police in Baltimore say over a dozen people were hurt Thursday after an alleged stolen vehicle collided with a public bus Thursday afternoon. The vehicle had 4 juveniles in it, and police say it was trying to flee officers at the time. I'm Brian Clark, ABC News.
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1: Good morning. It's a mostly cloudy 56 degrees at 8:05. I'm Landon Moore. Evidence in the criminal case against Green Bay Packers running back Josh Jacobs will not be permanently sealed. Brown County Judge Mark Hammer denies a motion filed by the victim, who sought to prevent public access to evidence collected in the case, citing privacy and health concerns.
2: I have concerns about issuing a permanent seal order in this case. I've read the materials. The materials are certainly relevant. They're certainly helpful. My concern is I think that the appropriate venue to address a permanent seal order that goes beyond the confines of the court record may be more appropriately addressed with a public record request.
1: Jacobs was convicted on misdemeanor charges of battery and criminal damage to property in connection with an altercation with his girlfriend at a Hobart home back in May. He remains on the commissioner's exempt list, meaning he cannot practice or play with the team. The village of Hobart will have 10 days to fulfill any public records request for the evidence, which includes a reported video of the incident. Concerns are raised after an alleged assault at Parkview Middle School in Ashwaubenon is captured on video. The video, which was taken by a student and uploaded to social media, shows another child grabbing a girl by the hair and throwing her to the ground. Parent Nicole Vandenbranden tells our TV partner Action 2 News that the incident was horrifying to watch.
3: My heart sank so hard because I've known this girl for probably 8 years, and she was almost like a third daughter to me. So to see her get assaulted like that at school, where you're supposed to be feeling safe, was really disheartening.
1: In a statement, Ashwaubenon School District officials say they have been actively addressing the incident and have taken disciplinary action. And the judge overseeing the Stephen Avery case says the convicted murderer's application for commutation of his sentence is, quote, entirely inappropriate. Avery, who is serving a life prison term for the murder of Teresa Halbach in 2005, is asking Governor Tony Evers to shorten his sentence. Washera County Judge Guy Dutcher, who has been appointed to handle any further appeals by Avery, wrote to the commutation board opposing that request, pointing to the nature of the crime. Avery's nephew and co-defendant, Brendan Dassey, has also applied for commutation of his life sentence. He is eligible to apply for parole in 2048. Coming up at 8:31, Appleton again considers making downtown parking free on Small Business Saturday. I'm Landon Moore, WHBY News.
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5: After a few possible daybreak sprinkles, we'll see clouds giving way to some afternoon sun. A pleasant Friday, a high of 72. Tonight, a full moon with patchy fog after midnight, a low of 47. The weekend, mostly then partly sunny skies, highs at or just above 70 degrees. From the WBY First Alert Weather Center, I'm meteorologist Steve Bailon.
6: With a small northeast breeze, we are cloudy, mostly cloudy to cloudy. We're seeing some blue poke through here. 57 in Appleton and Green Bay, Oshkosh at 60, and a tough night at Lambeau, but we'll have it for you. Monday morning quarterback is next.
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0: 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Here's WHBY's Dave Edwards.
6: Well, good Friday morning, and yes, a Friday edition of Monday Morning Quarterback. We've had two games in the last, 5 days? One we suffered through and managed to get a win, but last night was just suffering. The Atlanta Falcons come into Lambeau and break the string of openers won by the Packers at 13? 35-14 is the final. We'll be breaking down. We'll go through some of the highlights and lowlights. Hear from the coach, from Jordan Love. We'll hear from Chris Brooks, Christian Watson, and more on where the Packers are right now and what needs to get done in a hurry here. Let's start with where everything kind of got rolling. Michael Penix Jr. started for the Falcons. He hasn't played a game since last November with an ACL tear. And right out of the gates, it looked kind of like, uh-oh.
8: Snap to Penix in the pocket, waiting, looking, throws late over the middle.
9: Yes!
8: Intercepted, Xavier McKinney at the 45-yard line. Down he goes. Green Bay take away. And the Packers take over first and 10, 45-yard line of Green Bay.
6: And I think that was just the fourth play of the game, so you're thinking for Penix, that's a nice start back, isn't it? And so the Green Bay Packers take advantage eventually.
8: Play action, Love, bootlegging right, throws.
9: Oh, yeah.
8: Touchdown, Christian Watson in a Lambeau leap to the north end zone. They beat the good safety, Jesse Bates. And the Packers lead it 6-0, 5:13 to go in the first.
6: Yeah, that was eventually later on in the first as Christian Watson scores again. What's he have, like 4 touchdowns already in this early season? And then things started get disturbing because Bijan Robinson and Drake London are really good.
8: Here's Penix handing to Robinson, left side. Bijan, touchdown Atlanta. Bijan Robinson on the board with his first rushing score of the year. And with 92 seconds to go first quarter, the game is tied. Falcons 7, Packers 7.
6: 3-yard rush for Bijan to tie the game there. Nick Folk adds a 44-yard field goal. It's 10-7. And then, lo and behold, right before the half.
8: Robinson flares to the right. In motion, Penix going to throw. Caught! Touchdown!
9: Hoop!
8: Austin Hooper! Arch's boy, California Cool, is in the end zone.
6: Austin Hooper, the 5-yard catch from Michael Penix, Jr., 8 plays, 63 yards. That's the way we went until we got to the third quarter, and things did not get better.
8: They're going to hand the ball to Brian Robinson. He will keep it and score! Brian Robinson hesitated. Green Bay stopped, and he kept running. A 7-yard touchdown run for Brian Robinson on third down. New score at Lambeau Field. Falcons 24, Packers 7.
6: You know, and this happened, obviously, after the Packers had taken the ball down the field and eventually on a, what was it, 4th and 1? An incomplete pass from Jordan Love on a scramble to his right. It really didn't have much of a chance of succeeding at all. So you had a chance to get back in the game. And then, of course, that touchdown just kind of put everything almost away. There was a little action later.
8: Takes the snap, drills the middle for Golden. Touchdown! A beautiful catch by Matthew Golden. And the Packers on the board. 16-yard touchdown pass. Some life for Green Bay. But the Packers still trail the Falcons 27-14.
6: Yeah, that was after the Trey Smack extra point. Of course, Trey had a field goal blocked in the midst of the game as well. 10 plays, 76 yards. And, of course, by that time, it was almost time to pack it up, and this would certainly put people in that mode.
8: Corey Levin throws the block, and Bijan Robinson scores standing in the south end zone at Lambeau Field. My gosh, 62 engaged and detonated, Arch, at the point of attack. And Robinson scores standing, and with 3:33 to play in the ball game, the Falcons have gotten a second rushing score tonight.
6: Yeah, and they went for two and got it two to make it 35-14. That's where things kind of completed there. Michael Penix Jr., after the early interception, 18 of 25 with a touchdown throw. Bijan Robinson with 194 yards on the ground. Here's where things are really bad for Green Bay. The leading rusher for the Packers was Marshawn Lloyd with 11 yards. Drake London for receiving had 194 yards. Matthew Golden actually did catch 100 yards worth of passes last night. All right, the coach obviously knows there's a lot to work on here.
10: Certainly, I don't think anybody's pleased about this. And, you know, we've got a couple extra days here, and everybody's got to take a long, hard look at themselves and we got to find solutions and just come back ready to work. But it certainly was a tough night. Again, I think we got to continue to work with these guys and try to figure out what we do well, because right now I don't know what we're doing well offensively. So, you know, I think we can all see the benefit of having a strong rushing attack, how you can get into normal rhythm on offense, and that will open up a lot of things in the passing game. But anytime you drop back 50 some odd times in a game and you have 9 rushes, it's usually not going to bode well for you.
9: Just given on how the Lions played through 3 games, at what point do you have to consider making a change to the coaching staff there?
10: No, I'm not going to respond to that question.
11: How much does not having Josh hurt the running game?
10: I mean, I think we all saw a dynamic running back on the other side, and I think Josh is a dynamic running back, but it is the situation. It's the circumstance, and it is what it is right now, and we got to find a way to just try to either – well, one, we got to put them in a better position, and then those guys got to go do it.
12: Do you need some help from the outside, you think, for Brian to go get some?
10: I'm not going to get any of that stuff right now without taking a peek at the tape and doing all that. I'm going to work with who's ever here, and we're going to all work together to try to fix this thing. I mean, it's 3 games in. Certainly, we're nowhere near where we need to be, but there's a lot of ball left in front of us.
13: You know, maybe just because there is the running game for Penix, but he had a lot of easy completions, it seemed like. It seems like Jordan just doesn't have those. Is that a fair assessment? How do you get Jordan to get some of those easy ones?
10: I think, you know, you're absolutely right. We took some shots early on, tried to loosen them up. They were squatting on a lot of our routes, especially on the outside, and we didn't connect. So that's what it was.
9: You guys started off really strong, both sides of the ball, and then after that roughing penalty, it seemed to really turn. What do you think about just the resiliency, or I guess lack thereof, of the adversity in that moment?
10: I don't want to say that was the reason that we lost. I mean, they had 500 yards of offense. We had whatever it was. It was a boat whooping, so I'm not going to put it on one thing. Certainly, we definitely have to respond better, but that was at least 3-quarter boat whooping right there.
6: Okay, let's cut it there, because you can kind of hear where Matt's getting kind of tired of talking to the reporters. But then again, you have to stand up and face the fact this is not a very good football team right now. 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
6: Bringing it back with Starship here on Monday Morning Quarterback. The song is Not Enough. Not enough of a whole bunch of things right now for the Green Bay Packers, to put it in a nutshell there. And Jordan Love echoes that.
15: Oh, man. I think offensively, you know, had the touchdown drive, like you said, and just really couldn't get into a groove after that. Just a lot of just couldn't execute, and couldn't make plays out there. So a lot of stuff that wasn't good, and, you know, we couldn't get into a groove, I feel like. And, you know, it was a couple, maybe a good play here and then a couple bad plays after that. So something that we got to look at, dive into what we're doing good, dive into what we're not doing good. And obviously there's a lot of stuff that we need to improve on. Myself to start with, for sure. So
12: What are you doing well?
15: Some we'll look at, see what plays we're running well. Go from that.
12: Is there anything you guys can hang your hat on, you think? Or?
15: Yeah, I think there's definitely a couple plays that we're doing well, and I think there's a lot of plays that the execution's not where it needs to be from a lot of positions, and it's just something that we got to keep looking at and keep improving on. But I can't pinpoint that there's one thing. I would say right now that we're doing well. I think there's a lot of things we just need to improve on.
16: Jordan, Matt said the next 3 days are for the players to decompress and then get back ready to work. Are you going to be able to decompress for 3 days, or do you try to let it go? Do you look at the film a million times on your own? How do you handle this?
15: Yeah, I definitely think it's a very disappointing feeling right now. You know, how we went out and played today. Like I said, myself to start, a lot of stuff to improve on, to get better at, and to look at. So I think, yeah, we'll take the 3 days. I think we'll all be reviewing the film. And I think everybody's got to look themselves in the mirror and see where we can improve as individuals and as a unit, as an offense, what we can improve on. But, you know, I think take 3 days, get your body back. But I think mentally, a lot of stuff we'll need to look at.
16: You said twice now yourself to start when it comes to playing better. What things specifically are you self-critical of? Because from the outside looking in, it looks like a situation that would be tough for a quarterback given the protection issues, drop passes, all those things. So what things are you thinking about that need to be better from your end?
15: Man, a lot of stuff. You know, I think to start, my footwork in the pocket, I think making accurate throws. My decision-making and reads, going through those things quickly. So I think, you know, just the feeling I have right now is not good. I think a lot of areas we need to improve, but at the end of the day, I'll just sit here and look at myself and say there's so much stuff I can improve on to make us as an offense better. It always starts with me, you know, to be the leader of the team. I've got to improve and be better in a lot of areas. There's a lot of stuff that I'll look at on film that I won't be happy with, you know, how I performed tonight. So, like I said, you know, this is kind of the feeling, especially last week too, a lot of stuff to keep improving on. And like I mentioned, it's about getting back to the drawing board as a unit, figuring out where everybody can improve. But for me, all I can do is look myself in the mirror and see where I can get better for the team.
16: I was just saying that considering the barrage of pressure that you've been under, he's worried about the clock obviously not speeding up too much. How difficult is that to keep the same timing you'd have otherwise when you don't have the protection that you would have otherwise?
15: Yeah, you know, I think it is difficult. You know, I think that's where I can improve at making quicker decisions, understanding the coverages, and where I can get the ball out and find completions. You know, I got to do a better job of just finding completions throughout the course of the game to help us stay on track as an offense and stay out of some of these, you know, bad situations, third and long, second and long. So, you know, I think there's always, it's NFL, like since I've been here, there's always going to be plays where there's going to be pressure. Sometimes you might have a little more time in the pocket. But as a quarterback, I got to operate a lot faster and be more accurate and just find completions to help us as offense.
6: Okay, let's just cut it right there. Jordan was 28 of 53 throws last night. So think of that, 25 either hit the ground, hit his receiver's hands and they dropped him, or the one that was obviously picked off late in the game. So he throws for 312, but a lot of that was in garbage time too. And we talked about the rushing yards. Marshawn Lloyd, only 4 carries for 11 yards. You can't run an offense that way. And let's go to some of those that know they need to get better, including Tucker Kraft.
17: Just didn't feel like we were playing our brand of ball. I myself was not playing to my standard, and that's something I have to resolve on my own, and that could be the same case for some other people in here, but that's the mistakes that we made. You know, there's no pointing fingers.
6: Yeah, there's Tucker Kraft, who obviously is not too good after having some drop issues last night himself. Christian Watson, you're going to detect the theme here.
18: It goes back to what I said. I think that right now we're not good enough. We're not making enough plays. We're not executing as well as we should. We're not playing complimentary football. I mean, a game like that, I mean, it really exposes things. And, I mean, that simply, we just, you know, didn't play well enough tonight at all.
6: And Chris Brooks, your turn.
19: After a loss like this, the response has got to be watching the tape, man, being super critical, allowing and seeing just what happened. It just don't allow it to happen again. And attack practice like a real game life. And that's really what it is. You know, get back to work.
6: You know, the guys are trying. It's just obviously not working, especially with as dinged up as the offensive line is right now. The running game isn't getting any traction whatsoever. And that is something that I'm sure they're going to try to do their best to try to remedy in this next 9-10 day period here as best they can. And it's not like you can just go pluck some offensive tackle or lineman off of somebody else's roster. That doesn't work. So the issues are clearly there. No Josh Jacobs certainly is a factor, no doubt. And we do get Micah Parsons back in the next 2 or 3 weeks, but still a lot of issues. Jacob Monk talks about it.
15: There's ebbs and flows to each game. There's ebbs and flows to each season, you know. And we got to stay together, you know. There's ebbs and flows to life and staying together and just chopping away at each day. As one, is how we're going to fight back at this.
6: You know, the time of possession last night, and it happens in a 35-14 game, but sometimes it can be deceiving. The time of possession for the Packers, almost 23 minutes, 22:55. The Falcons kept it for 37:05. So what's that, a good two-thirds of the time, they had the ball. And Isaiah McDuffie talks about the tough night.
20: You know, I got to watch the tape. Obviously, he's a good running back, which isn't an excuse. I think we had a great plan. It's just about execution at the end of the day.
6: Isaiah. Yeah, that's kind of bizarre when you think about it. Bijan Robinson had 194 yards rushing and like 213, 220 total. But Drake London had 194 yards as well, the wide receiver for the Falcons. So you can see those two men really dominated last night. Okay, where do you go from here? Well, you take a couple of days off and try to remedy some of the issues. And then it's off to Tampa Bay. So again, three of your first four this year on the road before you start getting some more home cooking. But Tampa Bay's kind of scuffling right now. Baker Mayfield's not playing all that well. I think they have the Vikings coming in this weekend. So Tampa gets to stay at home for a week or two as well. And then you have that stretch that we've been talking about where you may get Micah Parsons back soon here. Sunday the 11th against the Chicago Bears, a 3:25 kick. And then you get the Sunday night showdown against Dallas. Micah is expected to be back, if not for the Chicago game, hopefully for that Dallas game, and let's get it going. But think about it. You got Baker Mayfield, Caleb Williams, Dak Prescott, Jared Goff, eventually Drake May, Matthew Stafford, Josh Allen coming. You better get it figured out. 8:27. There you go. There's Monday Morning Quarterback, the good, the bad, and the ugly. 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
26: After a few possible daybreak sprinkles, we'll see clouds giving way to some afternoon sun. A pleasant Friday, a high of 72. Tonight, a full moon with patchy fog after midnight, a low of 47. The weekend, mostly then partly sunny skies, highs at or just above 70 degrees. From the WBY First Alert Weather Center, I'm meteorologist Steve Baylor.
6: Yeah, I like that 70, 72 degree neighborhood, and looks like we may see that or pretty close to that all the way through at least Tuesday of next week, maybe even Wednesday. That is when we're going to see some rain, apparently. Tuesday, Wednesday, maybe creeping into Thursday. Yeah, we'll see about that. 57 northeast at 3, 96% humidity. We're going 61 now in Oshkosh and 58 Green Bay.
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2: ABC News, I'm Brian Clark. Hawaii's getting ready for a close call with Hurricane Nolo, but even without landfall, ABC's Alex Stone says
3: it could unleash extreme flooding rains of more than 20 inches in some areas of the islands. Governor Josh Green is telling residents they need to take Nolo seriously and get ready for intense rain on Friday and Saturday.
2: On the east coast of the United States, a major nor'easter is threatening millions. The rain will start up later today and continue through the weekend, along with heavy winds. President Trump and China's Xi Jinping conclude their summit today after last night's state dinner at the White House. Mortgage rates are on the rise again. Freddie Mac says the average rate for a 30-year home loan's broken the 7% mark. Gas prices up again, too. Gas Buddy puts the national average at $4.49 a gallon. And Pope Leo, beginning his trip to France, warned in a speech that a paradise of machines could put humanity at risk. This is ABC News.
25: 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Now, the latest from the Omni Glass and Paint News Center.
4: Good morning. It's a mostly cloudy 57 degrees at 8:31. I'm Landon Moore. The City of Appleton will provide free downtown parking again for this year's Small Business Saturday. Appleton Downtown Incorporated provides the city's parking utility with $1,900 to cover the lost revenue. Public Works Director Laura Youngworth says shoppers will have to scan a QR code to access the downtown ramps, while curbside meters will be bagged that day.
5: So that QR code will give us better data and tracking for future to see how much we are actually getting for it. And we did talk about the potential for this to be utilized for the metered parking on street in the future.
4: Small Business Saturday is November 28th. The Village of Bellevue will hold off on rebuilding the intersection leading to the Costco store. The Village wants to install a designated left turn lane at the intersection of Costco Way and Landmark Boulevard due to a high number of crashes in that area. But the bids for the project all came in well over the budget, so the Village Board has decided to delay that work and rebid the project early next year. An Oshkosh man accused of involving police in an armed standoff drops his insanity defense. Justin Oakes withdraws his not guilty by reason of mental disease or defect plea and enters a standard not guilty plea to charges of threats to an officer and endangering safety by reckless use of a firearm. Oakes allegedly fired shots along Armory Place and then held police at bay for several hours back in May. No trial date is set. An Oshkosh man is accused of violating a restraining order to continue stalking a woman. Todd Hinz is charged in Winnebago County Court with stalking as a repeat offender with a previous violent crime conviction. According to the criminal complaint, Hinz sent a message to the alleged victim claiming he knew a guy that could burn down her house shortly after he was released from prison last month. A temporary restraining order was already in place against him by the alleged victim. Hinz faces up to 9 years in prison if convicted. A Fond du Lac man accused of breaking into homes in his own neighborhood is pleading insanity. Justice Bootson enters a plea of not guilty by reason of mental disease or defect to charges of burglary and attempted burglary. Bootson allegedly broke into homes and garages in his neighborhood back in February. No trial date is set. Coming up after the break, a Green Bay hospital breaks ground on a new inpatient bed tower. WHBY News Time is 8:33.
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27: 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Coming up at 4 o'clock, Terry Kavark and I will have the latest in WHBY news. 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Zach Morris previews the final Brewers series of the regular season. I'll give you my two cents. And Kathy Trebetowski will be here for the ladies and gentlemen. the weekend.
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4: Ground is broken on a new inpatient bed tower at HSHS St. Mary's Hospital in Green Bay. The building will include more than 100 private rooms for medical, surgical, and intensive care patients. Chief Administrative Officer Leah Bergstrom says the expansion is needed.
0: We know that with the demographics that we see locally that that need will continue to grow, and we want to ensure that we can give people the best, highest quality care in a healing environment, which is what we're looking forward to with our new large rooms and the way that the layout will be. It will definitely promote healing and wellness for all of our patients as well.
4: Work on the inpatient bed tower at HSHS St. Mary's Hospital is expected to wrap up in 2028. A former Waupun Correctional Institution nurse accused of failing to provide proper care to inmates will not have to spend any time behind bars herself. Instead, Jessica Hosfeld is sentenced to a $50 fine for her conviction on one misdemeanor count of violating state institution laws in Dodge County Court. Hosfeld is one of 10 WCI employees charged in connection with the deaths of three inmates in the space of 18 months at the prison in 2023 and 2024. And UW-Oshkosh Vice Chancellor of Athletics Daryl Sims has resigned. Sims is stepping down from that position to become the director of the University of Wisconsin Athletics W Club. Sims served as athletic director for 16 years, having also been an assistant football coach and working for the UWO Foundation before that. He is a former NFL player, playing for the Pittsburgh Steelers and the Cleveland Browns from 1985 to 1987. He played college football at Wisconsin. Deputy Athletic Director Abby Gildernick will fill in as AD while a nationwide search is conducted for Sims' replacement. Coming up at 9:05, changes are made to crosswalks and guarded crossings in Little Chute. I'm Landon Moore, WHBY News.
6: Well, good for Daryl Sims. He's been a real instrumental person, you know, with some of our radio hosts and things, lining up guests and things of that nature. Done a great job there.
4: Yeah.
6: Championship teams at times, and just a real good dude, too.
4: Yeah.
6: So, way to go, Daryl. All right, it's 8:37 WHBY.
9: This is Lee Habib, host of Our American Stories. On our next episode, the History Guy explains what happened when the Cleveland Indians decided to sell beer for only 10 cents. It's the story of 10 Cent Beer Night. Plus, we'll tell the tale of the man, the legend, behind Famous Amos cookies. You won't want to miss the next episode of Our American Stories.
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26: After a few possible daybreak sprinkles, we'll see clouds giving way to some afternoon sun. A pleasant Friday, a high of 72. Tonight, a full moon with patchy fog after midnight, a low of 47. The weekend, mostly then partly sunny skies, highs at or just above 70 degrees. From the WBY First Alert Weather Center, I'm meteorologist Steve Balon.
6: Kind of slow here in making the move until we get a little bit more sun here. It's starting to break up a bit. It is still mostly cloudy, though, in 58. Northeast at 4. Looking around here, 59 in Wausau, 62 Sheboygan. It is now 61 in Green Bay, 62 in Oshkosh. But a good stretch coming up. And Oktoberfest weather tomorrow should be delightful. It'll be at least partly to mostly sunny. Looks like about 72 for a high coming up tomorrow.
10: What follows is an important question from Milwaukee County Judge David Borowski.
11: Why is the Sheriff's Department handing laptops or iPads to defendants?
10: There's only one reason, and that's David Crowley. David Crowley gave tablets to every inmate in Milwaukee County, regardless of their crime. And what happened next? A domestic abuser used a county-issued tablet to contact and threaten his victim more than 1,500 times. A triple murder suspect used one to intimidate a witness. Another inmate accessed child pornography. And who signed off on the program? David Crowley. Not once. Twice. David Crowley even authorized the program again in 2025.
11: It's preposterous.
12: He's right. I'm Tom Tiffany, and as governor, I will protect victims and not give violent criminals the tools to harass them.
13: Paid for by Tiffany for Wisconsin.
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14: I'm Nicole Murray with Your Money Now. Trade Representative Jamieson Greer told CNBC that the U.S. and China have reached agreements on a subset of goods the two countries can trade on more favorable terms. Greer added that the Trump administration will release, quote, a lot more details about what the two sides have accomplished on Monday. Anthropic is asking shareholders to approve a new corporate structure that would award CEO Dario Amodei and his six co-founders a combined roughly 50% of voting power. The information reports that the new arrangements would award the co-founders a special class of shares, giving them collective voting control in most corporate matters. MGM Resorts International is discussing making a bid to purchase Barry Diller's People Incorporated. That's according to the Wall Street Journal. If it decides to proceed, MGM could make its proposal in the coming days. People's shares rose 9% upon the news. Futures have ticked higher, with all eyes on developments in the Middle East. That's Your Money Now.
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6: Whoops, there we go. I just realized it was me time. Dow futures up 73. Oh, wait a minute. Now we're not into the futures. We're into the actual trading. The Dow is up 103. NASDAQ about 30. S&P 500's up 9. There we go. All right, and oil, it's down $1.34 now at $93.27. At one time earlier this morning, it was down over $2. So it's kind of catching up just a little bit here this morning. But again, the Dow is potentially heading for 4 straight losing weeks, the way things have been going here. 8:42. All right, an update on what happened last night at Lambeau, but the Brewers are hot. There's that.
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16: The top 16 vote getters in this first round will advance to the 16-item bracket for additional voting this fall. 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
18: The Brewers secure win number 100 last night, a 5-1 victory over the Phillies. I'm Bill Scott with sports.
19: I think there's definitely an element of validation. I mean, you work hard. We got close last year. I know a lot of guys in the clubhouse wanted to get to 100, and we didn't get there. So it is cool to get there. Obviously, I've never been on a 100-win team before. Not many people have. So it's definitely an element of validation. I think it just shows the group that we have.
18: Jake Bowers and the Brewers securing home field advantage throughout the playoffs. They'll close out the regular season with a 3-game home series against the Cardinals tonight. Cubs and White Sox both clinched the playoff spot last night. The Cubs beat Miami 2-1. The White Sox crushing Kansas City 9-1. Packers dropped their home opener for the first time since 2012, falling to Atlanta 35-14 at Lambeau Field. Packers defense gave up 498 total net yards, including 242 on the ground in the loss. Tight end Tucker Kraft on hearing the Boo Birds at Lambeau.
20: Yeah, it's pretty tough. You know, like everyone pictures Lambeau Field and the, not booze. I don't picture booze, right? I picture my home stadium. That's tough. It's pretty disappointing.
18: Packers coach Matt LaFleur's message to his team.
1: You got 3 days to decompress, and we got to get back to work. And I fully anticipate, I don't just knowing the guys in that locker room, we know it's going to get loud. You got to ignore the noise and just focus on what we can do better. I think we all collectively have individually have something that we can get better at. And so it's just roll up your sleeves and get to work.
18: Wisconsin running back Abu Sama and receiver Malachi Coleman both upgraded to probable for tomorrow's Big Ten opener at Penn State. Badger women's hockey team opens defense of its NCAA championship on the road at St. Lawrence starting tonight. Sixth-ranked Badger women's volleyball team won their Big Ten opener last night in four sets against the Oregon Ducks at the UW Fieldhouse. Bill Scott, Wisconsin Radio Network.
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28: Joseph Reeds keeps, angles to his right inside the five. Joseph flies into the end zone. Touchdown, Wisconsin.
29: Here's the shotgun snap to Kim. Back to throw to the left. It is picked off by Matt Young. He goes up and gets it at the 50. It was intended for Joshua Long.
30: Coming up Saturday afternoon, the Wisconsin Badgers travel to Happy Valley to take on Penn State. 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
6: It's 8:46. Good morning. Friday's AM Fox Valley, powered by Capital Credit Union. Yeah, we're still trying to squeeze a little bit. It's getting more blue to the north of us, but when you look west, southwest, it's still kind of a cloudy thing. But we're getting closer and closer to warming things up a little faster if we could just get the sun fully out here. Are you ready for some baseball? Yeah. Right now, football not so good, so let's go to baseball. I thought I'd mention real quick, I'm Dave Edwards, by the way. We're getting ready for Brewers playoff baseball. We get to take a nice little break after the St. Louis weekend series here to finish up the regular season. And then those wild card games have to take place, and those will happen, you know, through next week. The Brewers do not know, obviously, who we're playing just yet, but we do know Saturday and Sunday of next weekend. So you're going to get about a 5 or 6 day break here. Saturday and Sunday, home games in Milwaukee. Game three, of course, we don't know exactly where that's going to be, on Tuesday. Then game four on Wednesday, if you should happen to need it, and game five on Friday, same thing, which would be Friday, October 9th. So you kind of get the pecking order this week, this next weekend in Milwaukee, and then you kind of scatter it depending on, you know, how many more games you have to play. And we're still kind of sorting out if it's going to be the Cubs, if it's going to be San Diego. Yeah, we'll get that all worked out. Obviously, you're probably going to see more afternoon or early evening type games if it's the Cubs. And then, of course, San Diego will be a little bit later. So we'll have it for you here on WHBY. And after last year, just rolling all the way until you got to the championship series. And then, well, then the Dodgers rolled you. So we'll see. We'll see if we can't make it a little bit further this time around. Well, you saw, and maybe you did, if you caught it yesterday, I was in the midst of doing our show at Myron and a few other things yesterday, didn't see too much of it. But reporters now finally do have their access back at the White House after some legal wrangling, after the president revoked credentials from reporters from CNN, MS Now, and Politico from the grounds. And there's kind of been this back and forth on how constitutional or unconstitutional that is. But the U.S. District Judge did issue his order granting the outlets temporary relief. So, at least they're back for now. How long will that last?
31: From the moment the Trump administration decided to ban three big-time news organizations from the White House, it seemed obvious there would be significant legal hurdles here. A federal judge had already ruled against the first Trump administration when it tried to ban a CNN reporter. And wouldn't you know, this time around, when CNN and Politico and MS Now sued the White House this week, that exact same judge was assigned to the case. Well, yesterday morning, reporters returned expecting their access to be restored, but it wasn't. Not immediately, at least. ABC's Alex Mallon covers the Justice Department. Alex, this became kind of a fast-moving legal saga yesterday. What did the judge rule here, and what's happened since?
0: Yeah, so it was really frantic. We got this ruling from Judge Timothy Kelly around 1 a.m. on Wednesday morning. And then we expected, based on this ruling, he effectively said that the White House needed to restore all of the reporters' hard passes that had been revoked as a result of this announced White House ban.
31: Those are like the security passes you get just to go in the building consistently.
0: Yes, exactly. And what happened after the ban was reporters were coming in and they'd arrive at the gates, they'd touch to the security pad, and essentially from right then, Secret Service began revoking and pulling back those hard passes and essentially confiscating them. So what we got from this ruling from this judge on Wednesday morning was essentially ordering the White House to immediately, in the words of this order, restore all the access for all the reporters who had their credentials revoked. And that set off a clock. And we saw, beginning around 6 a.m. yesterday, reporters from CNN, MS Now, and Politico start to arrive at the White House. And they were being turned away in, you know, open, essentially, defiance of what this order called for. There was one producer from CNN who reported being able to get in, but largely everybody was being turned away. And this took place over the course of several hours. Over and over again, these reporters were going back to the Secret Service booth and essentially getting turned away and being told that Secret Service had received no guidance from the White House press office that anything had changed as a result of this ruling, Brad.
31: Wait, so was this, like, it takes a while to update the systems, or was this the White House refusing to comply with the order? Because I mean, that's a judge's ruling. I imagine that would be illegal to just say no.
0: Yeah. So what happened as a result of these reporters being turned away is they went back to their lawyers, this media coalition, and the lawyer Ted Boutros immediately filed with Judge Timothy Kelly at the D.C. District Court, saying that it appeared that the administration was openly in defiance of his order, and he asked, and the judge quickly asked the administration to clarify by 12:30 p.m. yesterday what their response was. Were they actually intending to defy his order? And we saw right before 12:30, the White House press office, their lead, responded, basically giving a timeline and saying they in no way that they were trying to defy his order. They just basically laid out a timeline of the communications that they had received as a result of the order and the back and forth that resulted between Secret Service and in order to effectuate getting all of these reporters' credentials reactivated, essentially. And then shortly after noon, we did see reporters beginning to get access again to the White House complex.
31: Okay, so then at this moment, then CNN, MS Now, Politico do have access once again to the White House. But again, this was all just over a restraining order for the interim, right? I mean, what are the potential outcomes for news coverage of the White House now and when the judge rules on the merits, perhaps?
0: Yeah, I mean, so the crux of this order from Judge Timothy Kelly is that none of the outlets were given proper due process. They were not given a right to contest the White House's efforts to ban them. So you could presumably see the White House seeing this new order as an instruction for them to now enter into this idea that they have to give notice to the reporters and to the outlets that they are trying to remove them. And then that could set out a potential process where the news organizations then have to go back to the White House to try and argue the case why they should still retain their access to the building. That's separate and apart from the case, but this order from Judge Kelly sets out a 14-day clock. And now he's asking the lawyers from the media outlets to essentially argue whether he should extend his injunction against the administration that will still give them the right to the building. So we're going to see a series of filings over the next 2 weeks, and then potentially again going back to court to see the White House argue against these news organizations and make the case for why they should again potentially have their credentials revoked.
31: Wait, and right to the building, Alex, or right to cover the president? Because there could be a difference, right? I mean, the White House could say, yeah, you're allowed on the building grounds, but actually, when we're doing this photo op in the Oval Office, I could imagine the president being like, no, CNN, not you. Is a judge allowed to be like, no, this reporter gets to be in the room. This reporter gets to ask questions. How far does this go?
0: Yeah, and that's going to be the biggest back and forth, I think, that we're going to see on the ground at the White House over the next couple of weeks. Does the White House seek to restrict the same way that they did with the Associated Press earlier in the year?
17: Right.
0: Last year, we saw them be banned from presidential trips, banned from going into the Oval Office. Do we see the White House try and effectuate something like that with these particular outlets? But in their mind, the White House, at least what we saw in court earlier this week, their total victory is having them banned outright from the White House complex. They believe that covering the White House is a privilege, not a right. And they believe they can make the case that these outlets represent a, in their words, national security threat.
6: Which is garbage. It is not a privilege. It is a right to be there. Constitutionally, it is. All right, Friday's AM Fox Valley rolls on. Let's do a little golfing and check the forecast.
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25: Now, your First Alert weather on WHBY.
15: Clouds, then afternoon sun. A pleasant day. Your Friday high should hit 72 degrees. Tonight, cool, low 47. A full moon, otherwise some patchy fog after midnight. The weekend, mostly, then partly sunny skies and comfortable high temperatures in the low 70s. From the WBY First Alert Weather Center, I'm meteorologist Steve Aylong.
6: The clouds are, well, not quite, but they're almost out of here. It's 59, still northeast, very light at about 3 to 5 on the breeze here. But it is mostly cloudy, but if you look north, it's much clearer than it is right now in the metro here. 60 Green Bay, 62 Oshkosh at WHBY. Hang two. We'll go to ABC and WHBY News on the way next.
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0: hope that might make at least the chances to resume negotiations in earnest go up.
1: And Iran says that it's willing to reopen the Strait of Hormuz if the U.S. ends its blockade, but uncertainty continues to drive oil prices higher. ABC's Jay O'Brien says that's even as more ships were able to transit the strait on Thursday.
2: There were some glimmers of hope yesterday. About 60 commercial ships traversed the Strait of Hormuz, according to a U.S. official, most of them coordinating their movements with the U.S. military. That's the highest volume of crude oil to go through that critical waterway since July, but experts say it would need to be sustained for months to bring prices down. Meantime, mortgage rates just passed 7%, their highest since January of last year, driven up in part due to concerns about inflation tied to that war and the size of the federal debt.
1: A nor'easter means it'll be a rainy weekend for millions from the Carolinas to New England, but ABC chief meteorologist Ginger Z says the wind is a major threat.
3: There are pockets of high wind warnings from Delaware all the way up to eastern Massachusetts for gusts above 60 miles per hour. So that's the type that can take out trees and power lines. Most of the coast is still dry, but the winds are starting to pick up by 5 p.m. tonight. Then the rain comes in with it.
1: And rain will be a major issue in Hawaii. Hurricane Nolo is passing past the islands and parts could see more than a foot of rain. The governor is urging people to make preparations now. 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
1: It's not just fuel prices going higher, as ABC Stephanie Ramos explains.
5: Bloomberg reporting that PepsiCo is raising prices on some of its popular snacks and drinks just months after cutting prices by as much as 15% in an effort to win back shoppers. Bloomberg says prices will rise on bags of Doritos, Ruffles, and Sun Chips, along with some Tostitos salsa and Fritos dips. Some soda prices are also expected to rise, with the changes coming as early as the end of this year or early 2027.
1: The tech industry is dealing with backlash to massive data centers, so in order to find a place, ABC's Jim Ryan says the industry is looking up.
6: One solution to the noise, the electricity, the water use that data centers present on Earth is to put them in space and power them with the sun.
7: Once you start looking at solar power and think, how can I make that as simple and efficient as possible, doing it in space in the right orbit becomes the natural answer.
6: Dr. Travis Beals on Google's website. He heads Project Suncatcher and hopes to send AI-crucial computer chips into space next week, a very early step toward building an orbiting data center. Jim Ryan, ABC News.
1: A private robotic spacecraft fell to Earth after it failed to rescue an aging NASA telescope. Catalyst Space Technologies says LINK re-entered the atmosphere overnight. It could not salvage the Swift Observatory. That observatory is expected to re-enter the atmosphere in November. I'm Brian Clark, ABC News.
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10: Good morning. It's a partly cloudy 59 degrees at 9:05. I'm Landon Moore. The village of Little Chute makes changes to crosswalks and guarded crossings for the new school year. Lieutenant Mark Weary of the Fox Valley Metro Police Department says rectangular rapid flashing beacons have been installed at a number of intersections.
11: Them being in place, now in addition to just having a lighted sign, you have these flashing beacons on either side of the crosswalk to alert traffic to slow down. Some of these roads that we're crossing are busier with faster speed limits.

0: limits. And so it really is helpful to have this infrastructure in place to make sure that the pedestrians are being safe.
1: Meanwhile, crosswalks and crossing guards have been eliminated at select Little Chute intersections, with police recommending students use other routes determined to be safer for travel. Absentee ballots missing the Little Chute Village Clerk's initials will still be counted on Election Day. Clerk Nicole Ryerson says 530 ballots were mailed to residents without her required signature for the November 3rd election. Ryerson adds that the Wisconsin Elections Commission recommended that ballots still be counted, provided they are noted on a list provided to poll workers, or that voters be provided new corrected ballots, vote in person before Election Day, or vote at the polls on November 3rd. The village was advised not to send out new ballots to the affected voters. The Outagamie County Sheriff's Office is investigating a string of break-ins in the area around the Appleton International Airport. A number of vehicles were entered at night in the southeast part of the village of Greenville this week. Anyone with security camera video of an incident is encouraged to contact the Outagamie County Sheriff's Office. The Oshkosh Police Department says the operator of a motorcycle involved in a single-vehicle crash on Wednesday has died. The driver, a 25-year-old Oshkosh woman, was injured in the accident on Jackson Street between Murdoch Avenue and Stanley Avenue. Her name has not been released. The crash remains under investigation. An arrest warrant is issued for an alleged member of an area credit union scam ring. Trivian Walton fails to appear in Brown County Court on charges of being party to fraud against a financial institution, money laundering, and bail jumping. Walton is one of more than 20 people accused of posing as a fraud detection team that got members of several area credit unions to give up their personal financial information. The scheme netted more than $220,000. Walton faces up to 15 years in prison if convicted. Coming up after the break, an update on the race for Attorney General. WHBY News is brought to you by Hooper Law Office.
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1: The election for Wisconsin Attorney General pits two-term Democratic incumbent Josh Call against Republican Fond du Lac County District Attorney Eric Toney, who says Call has failed to adequately staff the state crime labs.
3: In a nonpartisan audit that was released 2024, when I helped Josh Call get more crime lab positions in that 2023 budget, over a year later, he hadn't even filled them.
1: Call says the staffing issue is being addressed.
4: The vacancy rate we have in our state crime lab is very low. We just announced the hiring of 10 new DCI agents, for example.
1: Both candidates spoke to Fox 6 Milwaukee while attending the annual Wisconsin Counties Association convention. Call defeated Republican AG Brad Schimmel in 2018 and beat Toney in 2022 to win a second term. An arrest warrant is issued for a Vesper man accused of driving while impaired a fourth time. Joshua Fuller failed to appear in Winnebago County Court for the start of his trial this week on one count of OWI fourth offense. Fuller led the state patrol on a pursuit along Interstate 41 through Winnebago and Outagamie counties back in December of 2024. He faces up to 6 years in prison if convicted. And the state honors Appleton International Airport for recent upgrades to its terminal building. The Wisconsin Economic Development Association names ATW the recipient of its Economic Development Initiative Award for 2026. The $92 million project added more gates and passenger amenities. The expansion is expected to reduce $2 billion in economic development. Coming up at 9:31, the latest on the criminal case involving Packers running back Josh Jacobs. I'm Landon Moore, WHBY News.
5: Speaking of the Packers, because of the Myron construction broadcast yesterday, I didn't have a chance to get with you and do a prediction. What was your prediction going to be for last night?
1: Yes, so I had the Packers actually winning 24-10.
5: 24-10. Yep. I had 27-13. What happened?
1: Couldn't stop Bijan Robinson.
5: It was both Robinsons and also Drake London and everybody else.
1: Yes.
5: Good grief. This team really needs some work here. 35 to 14.
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9: Here's the shotgun snap to Kim. Back to throw to the left. It is picked off by Matt Young. He goes up and gets it at the 50. It was intended for Joshua Long.
10: Coming up Saturday afternoon, the Wisconsin Badgers travel to Happy Valley to take on Penn State. 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
12: After a few possible daybreak sprinkles, we'll see clouds giving way to some afternoon sun. A pleasant Friday, a high of 72. Tonight, a full moon with patchy fog after midnight, a low of 47. The weekend, mostly then partly sunny skies, highs at or just above 70 degrees. From the WBY First Alert Weather Center, I'm meteorologist Steve Bailon.
5: Well, on this Friday, we're starting to get a little closer now. We're moving more and more of the cloudiness out of the way. More to the north, it's already sunny. Northeast, it's been a pretty light northeast wind here again this morning. And it's not really supposed to be all that windy for the upcoming weekend either, for Oktoberfest and anything else you have in mind. 6:43 was our sunrise. I mentioned 6:45 is now the sunset. So here we are on the cusp of going under 12 hours of daylight. Yeah, I know. All right, it's, what are we at? 62 Oshkosh, Green Bay, and Appleton at 60.
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15: With the Bloomberg Small Business Report, I'm John Tucker. A deal with Yelp is pushing local reviews into ChatGPT, and small businesses should take notice. Yelp is licensing reviews, photos, and other business information to OpenAI, giving ChatGPT a new source of real-time local recommendation data. This partnership is an acknowledgement that chatbots are increasingly taking market share from traditional search as consumers turn to AI models for everyday questions. ChatGPT will surface Yelp reviews, ratings, photos, and other business details. Yelp's request a quote feature will also be added soon, allowing ChatGPT users to contact local service providers for quotes directly through the large language model. Yelp is betting that its database of human reviews will become even more valuable as AI-generated content makes up an increasing portion of the internet. And that's the Bloomberg Small Business Report.
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5: Let's see how we're doing here this morning. The S&P 500 down just a few. The NASDAQ is now down 26. Dow is up 108, so that's the only one that's actually moving. And we could be looking at a four-week losing streak now for the Dow. Oil off 74 cents now at 93.87. It was more than that earlier. We still hear that Iran is willing to reopen the Strait of Hormuz, which they don't own, within the next few days. But there's some conditions attached to it that we're probably not going to be too happy with. But well, let's find out. It's almost 9:17, a WHBY sports update coming up, brought to you by Turex Plumbing.
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22: The Brewers secure win number 100 last night, a 5-1 victory over the Phillies. I'm Bill Scott with sports.
23: I think there's definitely an element of validation. I mean, you work hard. We got close last year. I know a lot of guys in the clubhouse wanted to get to 100, and we didn't get there. So it is cool to get there. Obviously, I've never been on a 100-win team before. Not many people have. So it's definitely an element of validation. I think it just shows the group that we have.
22: Jake Bowers and the Brewers securing home field advantage throughout the playoffs with the victory. They'll close out the regular season with a 3-game home series against the Cardinals starting tonight. Packers dropped their home opener for the first time since 2012, falling to Atlanta 35-14 at Lambeau Field. Packers defense gave up 498 total net yards, including 242 on the ground in the loss. Running back Abu Sama and receiver Malachi Coleman have both been upgraded to probable for tomorrow's Big Ten opener at Penn State for the Wisconsin Badgers. Bill Scott, Wisconsin Radio Network.
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4: 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The council did remove a provision that would have banned the sale of products within 500 feet of hospitals, churches, and any organization designed to serve children.
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5: Good morning, WHBY. It's AM Fox Valley here at the Myron Construction Studio. Back actually in the studio here this morning. Oktoberfest weekend. We are on the cusp of a lot of fun. Just do it responsibly, okay? It's 9:22. I'm Dave Edwards with Landon Moore. Steve Balon on the weather. I am in the midst of watching the clock go tick, tick, tick, tick, tick. Because I am fasting this morning. Because I have a physical coming up here in a few hours. Whew. There is nothing fast about fasting. It's like tick-tock, tick-tock. It goes really slowly, doesn't it? I am craving, and someone asked me, what are you craving right now? And I went, everything? All right, so we had this disturbing incident at the University of Madison that we heard about yesterday. It actually happened on Wednesday night. Hazing. Hazing? Are you kidding me? We've had so many incidents that have been downright dangerous. In some cases, hazing incidents where pledges die. Can we get by this? Can some of these knuckleheads realize just how dangerous hazing is? They had a report that there was hazing going on, and they got to this frat house, Alpha Epsilon Pi. They found 30 partially clothed 18-year-old males. They were covered in condiments. They were covered in food. They were covered in whatever other liquids were all over them. Some of them had injuries that were visible. The room was set to 81 degrees, which you're going to hear about from the police captain here, which made it just hot, humid, and disgusting.
6: Several of these men had visible injuries consistent with being physically assaulted. A thermostat in the room was set to 81 degrees, creating a hot and humid environment. Officers declared the event unlawful, and everyone was escorted outside.
5: Yeah, the pledges apparently were okay. Nobody had to go to the hospital, but if this had extended and gone for hours longer, who knows? But the two, the vice president and the president of Alpha Epsilon Pi, who are both 20, have been booked into the Dane County Jail on allegations of hazing and disorderly conduct. Charges may still be coming. Yes, it is rush week. We get it, but it's just one of those things that just needs to go away. All right, we have a little bit of time. Yeah, just enough time here. We know the president and the Chinese president, Xi Jinping, after he arrived at the White House here a day or two ago, they have had some meetings, not a ton apparently, but also showing on a whirlwind tour of all the wonderful things that have been built.
7: Breaking tonight, the high-stakes summit at the White House. President Trump and China's President Xi. The president gave President Xi a tour of his renovations, his new helipad, saying President Xi loves good granite. The question tonight, did they discuss China's support for Iran in this war and the concerns over artificial intelligence? What we've now learned this evening, and here's Mary Bruce.
8: President Trump tonight pulling out all the stops to give Chinese President Xi a lavish White House welcome. Piling on the praise right from the start, posting that Xi looks strong, vibrant, and fit, better than ever. This morning, as Chinese state media filed into the White House, three American news outlets, CNN, MS Now, and Politico, remained banned. Television networks traditionally team up in a pool to cover the president's every move. With CNN excluded, the other major networks did not participate in pool coverage today. Inside the White House, Trump declaring he and the Chinese leader, quote, have forged a friendship, a truly great friendship, actually built on mutual respect and the vital interests of our people. He did not mention China's support for Iran as it targets American troops and allies in the war. Xi calling the interests of China and the U.S., quote, deeply intertwined, adding their competition should be a race of catching up with one another, not a wrestle in which one either wins or loses. Much of today's summit consumed with pomp and circumstance. Troops on display, military jets overhead. Trump showing off his new helipad, telling reporters Xi, quote, loves good granite. The president even taking Xi onto Marine One. They spent only about 90 minutes meeting behind closed doors. By the time they emerged, the White House had complied with the judge's orders and restored access to the three banned news outlets. On Capitol Hill, a number of Republicans joining Democrats, outraged with Trump's embrace of Xi.
9: I mean, the idea that we are rolling out the red carpet for authoritarian leaders, especially when we have very strong information about China being engaged in supporting Iran, targeting us, everything's turned over on its head right now.
7: Mary Bruce with us live again tonight from the White House. And Mary, we know there's a big state dinner plan tonight, but have we learned anything yet about what President Trump and President Xi discussed behind closed doors today? Did they talk about China's support for Iran in this war and all these concerns over artificial intelligence and this race between the U.S. and China?
10: Yeah, David, they are getting ready for that dinner here tonight, but there are real questions about just how much substance was involved in the meeting here today. The president has made it clear that he is not looking to put additional regulations on AI, and publicly, at least, he's brushed aside concerns about China's support for Iran in this war.
5: And that's one of the sticking points a lot of people in opposition of even having Xi here, because he's been supporting Iran in the midst of this, what now, 6-7 month war, conflict, whatever you want to call it. And of course, that was logged last night before the state dinner that already occurred. But it does appear that substance was not exactly all that thick with this set of meetings, more pomp and circumstance than actual results from anything. It's 9:27. We'll check in on Steve's forecast coming up.
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13: Clouds, then afternoon sun. A pleasant day. Your Friday high should hit 72 degrees. Tonight, cool, low 47. A full moon, otherwise some patchy fog after midnight. The weekend, mostly, then partly sunny skies and comfortable high temperatures in the low 70s. From the WBY First Alert Weather Center, I'm meteorologist Steve Balon.
5: Still pretty quiet in Herling-Clark Law Firm traffic this morning. Haven't noticed anything really too wicked out there, so let's keep it that way. If you see something we should know about, feel free, 920-281-1150. We are getting a little bit more sunny as we go here. It was pretty cloudy, then mostly cloudy. Now I think we're into the partly sunny mode here. It is still northeast at about 3 to 6, 3 to 7, pretty light. 63 Oshkosh and 62 now in Green Bay.
14: It's sold at gas stations and convenience stores around the country, often marketed as an energy stimulant or mood booster. But health officials say that kratom can pose some serious health risks, including even death. Kratom comes from tree leaves and is often packaged into capsules and powders. It can cause both stimulant or sedative effects and can lead to psychotic symptoms. Data from America's Poison Center showing nearly 5,000 calls for kratom so far this year. That's more than double than what was seen last year. What concerns health officials most is that kratom is not a regulated drug. It doesn't undergo any FDA review, so dosages and the exact compounds in the bottle are unknown. Earlier this year, the DEA, through an emergency ruling, placed some of the synthetic versions of kratom on the Schedule 1 list. That's on par with drugs like heroin. People have reported symptoms of confusion, rapid heart rates, hallucinations, and even seizures. Health officials now warning to stay away from these products, and if you do experience an adverse reaction, to call your local poison control center. With your Medical Minute, I'm Yuri Benajep.
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17: ABC News, I'm Brian Clark. Pope Leo opened the first official papal visit to France in 18 years by warning about technology and what he called a paradise of machines.
18: Although such systems can correlate data, they cannot answer questions that concern the meaning of human life, which is rooted in lived experience.
17: He was speaking at the headquarters of UNESCO, the UN's Culture and Education Organization. China's Xi Jinping concludes his three-day visit to the U.S. today. He and President Trump will visit the National Archives. President Trump said the meetings they have had have been very productive, but it's not clear if they reached any agreements on key issues like Iran. Iran says it'll reopen the Strait of Hormuz and resume nuclear talks if the U.S. lifts its naval blockade. Millions in the eastern U.S. are bracing for a weekend nor'easter that could bring damaging winds along with coastal flooding and beach erosion. This is ABC News.
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20: Good morning. It's a partly sunny 60 degrees at 9:31. I'm Landon Moore. Evidence in the criminal case against Green Bay Packers running back Josh Jacobs will not be permanently sealed. Brown County Judge Mark Hammer denies a motion filed by the victim who sought to prevent public access to evidence collected in the case, citing privacy and health concerns.
22: I have concerns about issuing a permanent seal order in this case. I've read the materials. The materials are certainly relevant. They're certainly helpful. My concern is I think that the appropriate venue to address a permanent seal order that goes beyond the confines of the court record may be more appropriately addressed with a public record request.
20: Jacobs was convicted on misdemeanor charges of battery and criminal damage to property in connection with an altercation with his girlfriend at a Hobart home back in May. He remains on the commissioner's exempt list, meaning he cannot practice or play with the team. The Village of Hobart will have 10 days to fulfill any public records request for the evidence, which includes a reported video of the incident. Concerns are raised after an alleged assault at Parkview Middle School in Ashwaubenon is captured on video. The video, which was taken by a student and uploaded to social media, shows another child grabbing a girl by the hair and throwing her to the ground. Parent Nicole Vandenbranden tells our TV partner Action 2 News that the incident was horrifying to watch.
23: My heart sank so hard because I've known this girl for probably 8 years, and she was almost like a third daughter to me. So to see her get assaulted like that at school, where you're supposed to be feeling safe, was really disheartening.
20: In a statement, Ashwaubenon School District officials say they have been actively addressing the incident and have taken disciplinary action. The judge overseeing the Stephen Avery case says the convicted murderer's application for commutation of his sentence is, quote, entirely inappropriate. Avery, who is serving a life prison term for the murder of Teresa Halbach in 2005, is asking Governor Tony Evers to shorten his sentence. Washera County Judge Guy Dutcher, who has been appointed to handle any further appeals by Avery, wrote to the commutation board opposing that request, pointing to the nature of the crime. Avery's nephew and co-defendant, Brendan Dassey, has also applied for commutation of his life sentence. He is eligible to apply for parole in 2048. Coming up after the break, the Menasha community works to rebuild a skate park. WHBY News Time is 9:34.
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4: 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I'll give you my two cents. 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
20: Fundraising efforts are underway to rebuild a Menasha skate park. The facility, which opened in 2002, was heavily damaged in the July 27 tornado. Menasha resident and state assembly candidate Rachel Dowling is among those working to rebuild the park.
0: Even if you're just a mom with a laptop like me, we just need people to start doing stuff and putting into action what we're seeing needs for in our community. You don't have to be anyone fancy to do it. You just have to start somewhere.
20: Plans to renovate the Menasha Skate Park in 2030 were already in place prior to the tornado. A GoFundMe has been set up to help pay for the $1.5 million project. Another insurance company will not have to cover claims made by victims of a bonfire explosion near Pulaski. A Brown County judge finds Farmers Insurance is not liable for the behaviors of Ellen Iran, who hosted the underage drinking party where a barrel of gas was thrown on a bonfire, causing an explosion that injured more than a dozen people in October of 2022. The judge found that while Iran and his son lived at the home covered under the policy, they were not listed on the policy. No trial date in the civil lawsuit is set. And blame social media for the arrest of a 24-year-old Madison man. Reporter Robin Colbert has the details.
1: Police say he lit a firework on a grocery store shelf as part of a popular social media challenge. This happened last Friday afternoon at a store in Fitchburg. The explosion caused minor damage and the store had to be evacuated. Luckily, nobody was hurt. Police used surveillance video from the store to identify the man, who later admitted that he lit the firework as part of a trending online social media challenge. In Madison, Robin Colbert, Wisconsin Radio Network.
20: 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I'm Lane DeMore, WHBY News.
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27: After a few possible daybreak sprinkles, we'll see clouds giving way to some afternoon sun. A pleasant Friday, a high of 72. Tonight, a full moon with patchy fog after midnight, a low of 47. The weekend, mostly then partly sunny skies, highs at or just above 70 degrees. From the WBY First Alert Weather Center, I'm meteorologist Steve Balon.
5: 61 now as we're starting to move the cloudiness far enough away that it's more of a partly sunny look now, partly to mostly. Northeast at about 5 to 7 here. It's not expected to be really all that windy for the next 3 or 4 days. And we're in a pretty good pattern when we're going to be somewhere around 70 to 72, 73, really, looks like, for the next 4 or 5 days. Let's see, Oshkosh at 64, Green Bay 62.
28: These are your political insights from ABC News. A federal judge now ordering the White House to temporarily restore access to three news organizations banned by President Trump. However, the president has already indicated he will appeal. Chinese President Xi Jinping kicked off a high-profile state visit to Washington. ABC's Karen Travers.
29: Big things, of course, on the agenda, talking about trade and tariffs, Taiwan, the issue of AI, artificial intelligence, and also Iran. And this is going to be a big question about what pressure, if any, the president pushes on China because of the issue with Iran as Iran's biggest trading partner and the purchaser of Iranian oil.
28: But on Capitol Hill,
30: I would have suggested the president not invite Xi Jinping to Washington for such a lavish welcome.
28: Lawmakers like Senator Roger Wicker urging President Trump to confront Xi directly over China's rapid military buildup and ongoing human rights abuses. Sherry Preston, ABC News.
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7: Joseph Reed keeps, angles to his right inside the five. Joseph flies into the end zone. Touchdown, Wisconsin.
8: Here's the shotgun snap to Kim. Back to throw to the left. It is picked off by Matt Young. He goes up and gets it at the 50. It was intended for Joshua Long.
9: Coming up Saturday afternoon, the Wisconsin Badgers travel to Happy Valley to take on Penn State. 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
10: I'm Nicole Murray with Your Money Now. City Therapeutics has filed for an initial public offering, joining a rush of biotech firms lining up to tap the fall IPO window. Biotech has been one of the key themes of the IPO market this year, with other developers, including Retention Pharmaceuticals and Iambic Therapeutics, also unveiling their IPO filings earlier this month. Paramount Skydance said it has launched a syndication for a proposed $7.5 billion senior secured term loan, part of a broader financing package, to fund its acquisition of Warner Brothers Discovery. The loan launch comes days after Paramount settled litigation with a California-led group of states over its $110 billion deal for Warner Brothers. Starbucks plans to close 250 North American stores later this week. Last September, Starbucks closed more than 600 stores in North America and Europe. Stocks are currently mixed, with the Dow heading for a fourth straight losing week. That's Your Money Now.
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5: The only thing I'm noticing that's down right now, the NASDAQ's off just a few points, S&P's up a few, and the Dow right now trending up 118. So really not a ton of movement here on a Friday. 94.02 is where you're finding crude now, so it's down 59 cents. Earlier this morning, it was down about $2.50, so it's caught up a little bit. We'll keep on top of the latest business news throughout the day here on WHBY and recap the whole weekend coming up on Monday right here. 9:42. Flipping my numbers here. HBY continues with AM Fox Valley. We'll also talk to Haley a little later on what's coming up today on her show.
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0: First offering to March. There goes the runner. It's a chopper. Right back to Senzatella. Off the mound to field. It throws to first in time. The Milwaukee Brewers, for the first time in franchise history, have secured 100 wins. 5-1 your final. Welcome to the Century Club Brewers. The records keep being broken, and the standard keeps getting raised. The best team in baseball into triple digits in wins here in 2026.
1: There you go. Last night on the Brewers Radio Network right here on WHBY. As the crew wins again, it just seems like it's kind of weird if they don't win 2 out of 3 or 3 out of 4. 100 win season for the crew, and we still have 3 more games to go this weekend against the St. Louis Cardinals. Hard to say how hard-pressed the team's going to go after it, just simply because they've already wrapped up everything. The division, best record in baseball, and they're going to have home field for the upcoming playoffs that we talked about earlier. I'm Dave Edwards. Good morning. Yeah, we'll finish up with that, and then a wild card action will take place kind of early to midweek into the later part of the week. And then the first playoff game that the Brewers will be involved in is next Saturday. And, of course, all that is to be determined, teams, times. We'll have it for you here on WHBY. All right, it's going to be a fun time. Playoffs, yeah, playoffs. Today is week, we're into day 2 now of the President's Cup. If you watch golf at all, there's the Ryder Cup, where the U.S. takes on England, Ireland, and Europe. But the President's Cup every other year is against the rest of the world. That's why you get to see the Adam Scotts from Australia, the Sewoo Kims, the Minwoo Lees, and some of the others that are still good golfers but don't get a chance to participate in the Ryder Cup. So today, after the U.S. won, 3-2 yesterday, they do it a little differently, where they have 5 matches day 1, 5 matches day 2, then everybody goes after it on day 3 with either foursomes or 4 balls, and then it's the singles coming up on Sunday. Now today, Scottie Scheffler and Sam Burns are once again paired. They will take on Corey Connors and Nick Taylor, the Canadian boys. Russell Henley and Jacob Bridgman will face Sungjae Im and Hideki Matsuyama. Colin Morikawa and Wyndham Clark are teaming up again. They take on Ryan Fox and Minwoo Lee. It's Justin Thomas playing with Cameron Young this time around, taking on Adam Scott and Christian Bezuidenhout. And the final match of the day will be Patrick Cantlay and his good friend Xander Schauffele, who didn't play very well yesterday, against Tom Kim and Sewoo Kim. There you go. There's the lineup for today. They'll play a whole bunch of matches tomorrow. Singles on Sunday, and then they'll get it all done. Do we have time? This is quite interesting because we saw this report coming out this week, and we already knew of some of the troubles and some of the strife on the USS Abraham Lincoln. That carrier strike group that they're a part of has been attached to keeping an eye on things in the Middle East for months upon months upon months. And they never got a port call, never got a chance to just kind of unwind a little bit. They haven't had a chance to see their families. And it really got to the point where, you know, it was stressful to the point of actually attempting suicides. And then we found out this week the number of the amount of people that tried.
2: With the war in Iran continuing in fits and starts, American service members have been in battle mode for months now. Thousands of them are in aircraft carrier groups patrolling waters near the Middle East. It's hard, vexing work. In fact, last month, you remember, we told you about the conditions that sailors on the USS Lincoln were dealing with on a deployment that was much longer than usual. These guys hadn't set foot on solid ground in months, and at the time, families were expressing concern that some of them had attempted suicide.
3: It was a scary time. It was difficult.
4: Imagine if you're, you know, Trey or any of the other 5,000 kids, the president comes on and says that you haven't been on the ship nearly long enough. Well, gee, how does that make you feel? You know, it's just terrible messaging and frustrating.
2: Well, yesterday, the acting secretary of the Navy put out a letter, and not only did he seem to confirm attempts, there appeared to be a lot more than we knew about. ABC's chief global affairs correspondent Martha Raddatz joins us. Martha, what are we learning from this report?
5: Well, this acting secretary of the Navy actually confirmed that there were 8 sailors who attempted to take their lives during this deployment. Now, this is in the Lincoln Carrier Strike Group, which means it just wasn't on the carrier. There were also other warships that the sailors were on, but that was really eye-opening. And, Brad, we've talked to some people who say, oh, that's normal for deployment, but this was unlike any other deployment. And I think we also have to remember that we had the Secretary of Defense saying the conditions on the Lincoln and all these reports about suicide completely misrepresented what was happening.
6: Completely misrepresented. Listen, we make sure that every ship, every crew, every captain has everything we can provide them at every single moment.
5: So I think that's part of why people, whether this is normal during a deployment, it's certainly shocking to hear those numbers. Mm. And because this deployment was record-breaking, the longest at sea carrier group ever without going into a port. So at sea, the longest ever.
7: I see. And when you say like it's normal, that's because like what? When there's thousands upon thousands of sailors on the water, like there are statistics over years and years of how many of them might attempt to take their own lives. And yet, is there conversation about conditions or length of deployment times? Is any of that going to come into focus from the Pentagon?
5: I think that's something that has to be looked at. And you're hearing people on the Hill saying that's exactly what they should do.
8: We need to be guided by what the facts are. And I don't know what those are. And we need to know.
9: I'm absolutely appalled that these suicide attempts have happened, but also they've been apparently concealed.
5: What is it about the conditions? Because this was such a lengthy time at sea, I mean, those sailors did not touch ground for months and months and months because they couldn't go into a port because the ports were dangerous or destroyed. So they were at sea for longer than ever before. So I think that is something that they'll look at. I mean, when you hear somebody say, oh, it's normal that, you know, eight sailors would try to take their lives. I mean, suicide in the military is a huge problem. There is no question about it. In the military and with veterans, it is a huge, huge problem. But hearing these numbers and knowing what the conditions on that ship were at times is really eye-opening.
7: Hey, the other question I had for you, Martha, you met the president of Iran yesterday after his appearances at the United Nations. I mean, while we're talking about how this war doesn't seem to be ending, what can you tell us about him and I guess his outlook on the war?
5: Well, I think it's quite extraordinary to be in the room with someone who is the enemy of the United States and who we heard also this week railing against President Trump after President Trump threatened to annihilate Iran, that he was trying to make a decision whether he'd do that or come to an agreement. He was not confrontational. He met with a group of journalists in a hotel in downtown New York, very near the UN. It wasn't exactly a press conference. There weren't really a lot of follow-ups they had, but they would take a list of questions and he would answer them. And I think the takeaway is really that they do want some sort of agreement. Now, are they going to get one that's good for the United States that President Trump will accept? We don't know. I mean, they have been at odds. But he also talked a lot about what it's like inside Iran, which is, of course, the big mystery. We have heard many voices talk about the conditions, but he basically said that people are suffering, that despite that, he said it is impossible for the U.S. to make Iran surrender, which is, I think, a lesson that the United States is learning right now, given how long this has lasted.
7: Fascinating that you are among this group of reporters. All right, Martha Raddatz, thank you so much.
5: You bet, Brad.
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13: Now, your first alert weather on WHBY.
14: Clouds, then afternoon sun. A pleasant day. Your Friday high should hit 72 degrees. Tonight, cool, low 47. A full moon, otherwise some patchy fog after midnight. The weekend, mostly, then partly sunny skies and comfortable high temperatures in the low 70s. From the WBY First Alert Weather Center, I'm meteorologist Steve Baylor.
1: Yeah, one of the nice features of the next 4, maybe 5 days is a pretty fair amount of sunshine. If anything, at least partly to mostly sunny. Looks like at least until we get to like Tuesday afternoon. Then that rain chance starts moving in here. So have some fun. Enjoy. It's going to be probably at least 70 to 73 every day here for the next 4 or 5 days. It is, we're making our move now. It's 62 in Green Bay, 61 Appleton, 64 in Oshkosh. And now we're finally getting into the sun.
15: Over 2.1 million new cases of cancer will be diagnosed in the United States this year. Even though our 5-year survival rate has now reached 70%, over 600,000 men, women, and children are projected to die from cancer complications. Your chances of survival are much higher if you are diagnosed at an early stage. So be aware of the ages when screening for various cancers need to take place. If you have been diagnosed with prostate cancer, help is available from the Us2 Fox Cities Education and Support Group. We meet on the third Tuesday of each month at the Nina City Hall, which is located at 211 Walnut Street. Over 50 of us at all levels of prostate cancer come to learn from expert speakers who help us to understand both treatment options and possible side effects. For more information, call me, Lee Hillstrom, at 920-722-0774 or email me at us2foxcities@gmail.com with 2 spelled T-O-O.
16: From ABC News, Tech Trends. Meta is hoping its charm will charm AI users. Among the announcements of new virtual reality and smart glasses at the recent Meta Connect event, Mark Zuckerberg pulled out a device that looked a bit like a Tamagotchi, those little digital pets. He calls it the Muse Charm. Zuckerberg says it would allow users to talk with Muse, Meta's AI agent, by just touching the fingerprint scanner. No other details, including the price, but Zuckerberg says it should be available for the holidays. Microsoft also rolling out some new hardware, the smallest of its Surface devices. The Surface Pro 12 tablet and the Surface Laptop 13 getting a power boost with new processors. And a Chinese automaker is the latest to unveil speedy delivery of power to electric vehicles. Geely Autos introduced technology that can charge an EV from 10% to 70% in just 5 minutes. With Tech Trends, I'm Brian Clark, ABC News.
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0: To Chopper, right back to Senzatella. Off the mound to field. Throws to first in time. The Milwaukee Brewers, for the first time in franchise history, have secured 100 wins. 5-1 your final. 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
1: Well, there you go. 9:58. It's time to go. And Haley's coming in with Focus Fox Valley in a Friday edition of that here shortly. Enjoy your weekend. Hope to catch you out at Oktoberfest. We'll be wandering around. And, of course, we'll be at our stage on Morrison Street, the country stage. Music starts at 11 tomorrow. We'll see you there. Have a good weekend.

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1: From ABC News, I'm Brian Clark. Chinese President Xi Jinping's arrived at the White House for tea to begin the final day of his three-day visit. President Trump called Thursday's meetings very productive, but did not indicate whether the two made gains on key issues. One of those issues is artificial intelligence. And ABC national security and defense analyst Mick Mulroy says there are a lot of pieces at play.
2: Not only is it the issues that are directly involving artificial intelligence, but there's also the technology that goes into that,

0: Used to heat their homes. And that's not the only thing hurting Americans' wallets. The war with Iran is also driving up diesel costs, with the average price of $6.50 a gallon this morning and gas at $4.49.
1: And U.S. consumer sentiment fell to a four-month low in the University of Michigan survey, which saw sentiment fall to 48.1%. That's down 7% from August, nearly 13% from a year ago. Tens of millions of people on the East Coast are bracing for a nor'easter that could bring heavy rains, coastal flooding, and strong winds. Heavy rains also in the forecast for Hawaii. Hurricane Nolo expected to move past the islands. Governor Josh Green is urging people to get ready and to stay safe.
2: Material goods can always be replaced. Houses can be rebuilt, but we can't bring back our loved ones.
1: More than a foot of rain is possible in some areas. 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
1: Pope Leo began his visit to France and Paris, and in a speech, he warned about some of the risks of technology.
4: Our efforts in this domain must ensure that new technologies remain at the service of the human person rather than becoming yet another instrument of domination and injustice.
1: He was speaking at UNESCO, the headquarters of the UN's cultural organization. ABC News has learned that 8 sailors on the USS Abraham Lincoln and its supporting ships attempted to take their own lives during the grueling 10-month deployment tied to the war in Iran. Senator Kirsten Gillibrand of New York tells ABC News,
5: "It's not appropriate when you are hearing from families, from service members, from different personnel that there might well be crisis on board, that it's not taken seriously."
1: The Navy says the number of suicide attempts is standard for a long deployment. Artificial intelligence cost the head of a financial institution her job, but it was not because it took her job. It's what she used AI to post, says ABC's Jim Ryan.
6: Jane Smith is no longer CEO at the Family First Credit Union in Michigan after she posted an AI-generated image of herself and her family wearing Lake America sweatshirts. President Trump has demanded that Canada's Lake Ontario be renamed. Smith says the image wasn't a political statement, but a joke not meant for public viewing.
1: I'm Brian Clark, ABC News.
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10: Good morning. It's a mostly sunny 62 degrees at 10:05. I'm Landon Moore. The Oshkosh Police Department says the operator of a motorcycle involved in a single vehicle crash on Wednesday has died. The driver, a 25-year-old Oshkosh woman, was injured in the accident on Jackson Street between Murdoch Avenue and Stanley Avenue. Her name has not been released. The crash remains under investigation. A Brown County judge rules the town of Rockland can merge with the village of Greenleaf. The proposed merger was challenged by Big Valley Farms President Howard Frankenthal, who claimed the two municipalities did not follow proper process to reach their agreement. Frankenthal argued that the necessary board votes, referendum, and judicial review were not completed. Instead, Rockland and Greenleaf used the rules of intergovernmental cooperation to reach the merger agreement. The case was dismissed after Frankenthal's property was exempted from the merger plan, allowing him to annex it into the city of De Pere instead. UW-Oshkosh Vice Chancellor of Athletics Daryl Sims has resigned. Sims is stepping down from that position to become the director of

0: University of Wisconsin Athletics W Club. Sim served as athletic director for 16 years, having also been an assistant football coach and working for the UWO Foundation before that. He is a former NFL player, playing for the Pittsburgh Steelers and the Cleveland Browns from 1985 to 1987. He played college football at Wisconsin. Deputy Athletic Director Abby Gildernick will fill in as AD while a nationwide search is conducted for Sim's replacement. It continues to be a great year for the Reed Municipal Golf Course in Appleton. Parks Director Tom Flick says August was their biggest month ever.
1: August of 26th was our highest grossing month ever. Our expenditures stay in line with previous years, so a banner month. Even if the weather was to fall out on us from here on out the rest of the year, we're going to have a very, very successful season.
0: Since the pandemic, Reed has set records for rounds played and revenues generated each year. Your First Alert forecast from Action 2 News is next. 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
4: After a few possible daybreak sprinkles, we'll see clouds giving way to some afternoon sun. A pleasant Friday, a high of 72. Tonight, a full moon with patchy fog after midnight, a low of 47. The weekend, mostly then partly sunny skies, highs at or just above 70 degrees. From the WBY First Alert Weather Center, I'm meteorologist Steve Balon.
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9: 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Off the mound to Fielder. 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

0: Good morning, everybody. Welcome in to a Friday edition of Focus Fox Valley. I'm Haley Tenpass, joining you live on location, our second day in a row, taking the Myron Construction Studio on the road. And today, it's returning to a very special place here with WHBY. We are live from Going to Pieces by the Quilting Connection, 1017 West Northland Avenue in Appleton, right across from the Northland Mall. We hope you come out and visit us today, be it just to say hello, to shop around their customer appreciation event, or perhaps to grab some lunch or a free spatula from WHBY. It's going to be a great day. We are nestled right in the corner of their community gathering room where so many of their classes take place, and we'll be talking about that this morning as well. Also, Rob Zimmer Outdoors live here on location. If you've always wanted to meet Rob or ask him a question live in person, this is your chance. You can join us here today. That program starting at 11 with WHBY. And this hour of the program is brought to you by Sturdivant and Associates as their help helping to guide you in that world of Medicare and Medicaid. If you're turning 65, give them a call. They are the best. And their number, 920-969-1956. We're going to dive on in, though, to what is such a special celebration weekend. And if you haven't learned the big news with Going to Pieces and the Quilting Connection, they are under new ownership. But it's a very familiar voice to Focus Fox Valley and to WHBY. We're welcoming in Angie Dugan, the owner of Going to Pieces by the Quilting Connection. Angie, good morning to you.
1: Good morning, Miss Haley. Thank you.
0: Thank you so much for inviting us back here for this celebration weekend. How are you feeling?
1: It's amazing. Just so grateful, so thankful. The community has been very welcoming to us taking ownership of the Going to Pieces fabric store. We've been next door to them for the last 4 years with our long arm business, and it just made perfect sense for us to grow and expand and now run the fabric side.
0: Yes, and if you're wondering if Mary and Joanne are still around, yes, I see them right now.
1: Yes.
0: They are helping customers. They are still part of this space and this place, and we're really excited for their next chapter as well.
1: Yes, they have been amazing with the transition and helping us learn what we don't know. We don't know what we don't know in the fabric world. Is just a whole new world. So it's been super fun to find all these new fabrics and bring all these new lines in and all kinds of kits, everything.
0: Well, you know, I am not the biggest crafter in the world, but I do know quality fabrics, and so many of them have caught my eye here already, Angie. When I walked into the door, I even held a bolt up to you and I said, I need this. Yes. I don't know what I need it for, but I need it.
1: Yes.
0: This gorgeous golden yellow color with these dainty little flowers. Honestly, it reminded me of my little girls.
1: Yes.
0: So I'm like, how can I make this into something for them? And maybe I will. The sky is the limit here.
1: It's the limit. Yes.
0: Yeah.
1: Yes.
0: Let's talk about how this all came to be, though. I'm sure people might be interested in when the heartstrings pulled for you and your husband also, Rick. He's running around here too.
1: Yep.
0: Tell us the start of that decision of, yes, we're going to take ownership here.
1: Yeah, it was more Mary and Joanne have built this amazing business for the last 16 years, and it is a wonderful shop. If you've never been here, please just stop by. You can also follow our Facebook too, Quilting Connection or the Going to Pieces Facebook. But it just, like I said, it just made sense that we continued and expand this business. They had kind of reached out to us and actually had been bugging us for a few years. Do you want to buy the shop? Do you want to buy the shop? And then we finally caved. But it's more so, just, we're so happy to help grow this community even more. So thankful for the quilting community in Appleton. There's so many amazing shops in this area. So, yeah, finally just dove in head first and no regrets, just excitement and so thankful for the community that supported us.
0: Official since July 1st.
1: July 1st, yep. It was 9 days of inventory. That was the painful part.
0: What did you learn, though, about this space, which since I've been part of broadcasting here, it's expanded and it's grown and it's moved into new spaces here in the mini mall, right?
1: Yeah.
0: What did you learn as you took ownership here?
1: Really just how to inventory, manage, and track. That's been the hardest thing, I think, for a lot of our employees, because they didn't really have an inventory management system previously. So we've been training them on technology and just really the flow of what fabrics should be near each other and, you know, how to move them around to make sure that the customers can see them or find what they're looking for. The staff is always willing to help. You know, you can always bring something in and be like, hey, I'm looking for something to match with this. The staff here is amazing. So we're very thankful for them too.
0: It's sort of a treasure hunt at times, I'd imagine. I need something to go with this. And your staff here goes, I know the perfect perfect piece. And then they kind of weave their way through the walls, through the different cabinets filled with fabrics. I mean, there are fabrics as far as the eye can see here. And this is such a cozy season.
1: And the staff always jokes that anytime I'm up here and working up here, because my husband and I still live 2 hours away. So we own our main location down in Elkhorn. Our long arms are all down there. We don't have fabrics down there. So we still live 2 hours away. But when I am up here, I always have to make sure that I tell each staff member, so follow me. Let me show you what I've moved since the last time you worked, because it is my favorite thing to move things around and reorganize. And even like big shelves and cabinets, we're moving a lot of stuff around. So if you haven't been in since July, make sure you stop in and come see it.
0: Come see it. Okay. It's customer appreciation weekend, really, but today is the day.
1: Today's the day.
0: You want to get in store.
1: Yes.
0: The overview of customer appreciation looks like what?
1: We are doing 20% off store-wide, so everything is 20% off. We have kits, all the yardage, everything you can imagine. Then we've got some fun mystery things. So I really like to gamble. For those of you that don't know me, I love to gamble.
0: I went to Vegas for the first time this summer. Yeah.
1: Nice. So we are doing mystery tumblers. So it is a beautiful acrylic tumbler that has 20, there's 20 different like pictures or scenes or stuff on them. And then there is a gift card inside of each one. So most of them have $25 gift cards inside, but two of them have $50, two of them have $75, and two of them have $100 gift cards.
0: Wow.
1: So you have to buy the tumbler. The tumbler and the gift card is $50 total, but you're getting at least that value right away. And then you have a chance to win even more.
0: I love that little mystery. You've also got some brown paper packages tied up with blue ribbon.
1: Yes. So these, we joke, these are called Blind Date with a Quilt. So my stepdaughter loves Barnes & Nobles and Blind Date with a book.
0: Yes.
1: And she just loves those. So we thought it would be fun to do it with a quilt. So these we wrapped up. You can't see what they are. So this is also a mystery. We did put the size and a little indication of what it might be. So normally these are 10% off, but with the sale today, everything's 20% off. And then we have gift bags. Baskets and gift cards. We're doing drawings for those. So every $50 you spend, you can fill out a ticket and get entered in to win our gift baskets and door prizes.
0: Okay. Come shop. Come say hello to us. WHBY broadcasting until noon. And then lunch arrives.
1: Yes.
0: And neighbors next door, Pizza King.
1: Pizza King.
0: Providing some delicious sandwiches today.
1: Yes. Huge thank you to Adam. He has been amazing. Just so flexible with timing and what do we want on them. And we love going over there for lunch every day. So very thankful that he was willing to make all these subs for us for lunch today.
0: Perfect.
1: So that'll be free lunch from noon to one today.
0: So come on by as we broadcast live here today. We'll pause for a moment, but we've got a lot more to get to, including all of the upcoming classes. There are bus tours happening, a big one tomorrow, actually. And maybe you're a beginner. They've got those classes too. We'll talk about starting that quilting journey as we broadcast live from Going to Pieces by the Quilting Connection. Come join us, 1017 West Northland Avenue in Appleton, right across from the Northland Mall. We'll see you soon. This is WHBY.
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3: Someone crossed center line. It hit us head on, going 55 miles an hour. I was the only survivor. Hurling Clark entered the picture when I needed to take legal action. In terms of the settlement, it's definitely a substantial amount, and Hurling Clark made it all possible. They pointed me in the right direction every single time, and I never doubted them for a second.
2: Hurling Clark Law Firm. 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
4: What follows is an important question from Milwaukee County Judge David Borowski.
5: Why is the Sheriff's Department handing laptops or iPads to defendants?
4: There's only one reason, and that's David Crowley. David Crowley gave tablets to every inmate in Milwaukee County, regardless of their crime. And what happened next? A domestic abuser used a county-issued tablet to contact and threaten his victim more than 1,500 times. A triple murder suspect used one to intimidate a witness. Another inmate accessed child pornography. And who signed off on the program? David Crowley. Not once. Twice. David Crowley even authorized the program again in 2025.
5: It's preposterous.
6: 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I'm Tom Tiffany, and as governor, I will protect victims and not give violent criminals the tools to harass them.
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8: My name is DeMar Hamlin. I play for the Buffalo Bills, and I play safety.
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0: Good morning, everybody, and welcome back. Live broadcast today from Going to Pieces by The Quilting Connection. And a hello to everyone shopping in store right now. I think you might be able to hear my voice on the speaker. We are so happy you're here. And if you're listening, maybe you're driving, stop on by.
1: Come on over.
0: Come on over. That's Angie Dugan joining me here today, owner of Going to Pieces by The Quilting Connection. It is Customer Appreciation Day weekend, 20% off store wide. So stock up on all of your projects for the holiday season. I do love browsing through your holiday section.
1: Yes.
0: Here, all the different holiday fabrics, fall, Thanksgiving, and of course Christmas and Hanukkah and all the holidays. It's so special.
1: Yes, we have everything you can need. We've got it here.
0: We sure do. All right. So we have a big day today, but this is just a piece of what this place provides. And one thing your store does so well is education.
1: Yes.
0: Because if you are new to this world and to crafting and to quilting, you might feel overwhelmed. You might not know where to start.
1: Yes.
0: But thankfully, y'all can help.
1: We can help with that. Yes. So we have all kinds of classes from beginning sewing. If you want to learn how to thread your sewing machine, if you've never tried it, Mary, that previously owned the business, she teaches a beginning sewing class that'll be coming up in October and in November. It's Wednesday nights. So even if you work, you're able to come and attend that class and learn how to make a very simple first quilt project. So we do beginning classes. Next week, we have a boot camp happening up here in our, it's both our Elkhorn location and our Appleton location. But in Appleton, it's next weekend, Friday, Saturday, Sunday. And it's literally everything about the long arms from start to finish, how you would load it, thread it, tensions, free motion quilting, ruler quilting, and even our computer quilting. So it's 2 full days of education strictly on the long arms. And that's Friday, Saturday next weekend.
0: Well, you call it boot camp for a reason.
1: Yes.
0: Because you're really immersing yourself in the world. It might feel a little overwhelming, but you'll leave armed, maybe with a long arm, but also with so much knowledge.
1: yes. So boot camp, and then I'm actually teaching a class next Sunday, also on the long arms, strictly on the ProStitcher computer system. So deep dive into that ProStitcher computer system.
0: Angie, I have to ask where you find time to, because this is a hobby, this is a passion of yours.
1: Yes.
0: You know, where do you find time to create and make?
1: I always like to joke that I am really good at delegating. So I'm the first person to find an amazing staff member and be like, hi, what do you like to do? Great. How about you go do that? And then I will go do these other things. So I'm really good at delegating and very thankful for such an amazing staff up here at both locations, staff at both of our locations that can take over and make our business proud.
0: Yeah.
1: Yeah.
0: How fast do your classes fill up?
1: We do have an in-store retreat plan for October and November. We didn't even advertise it. One lady saw we posted it on our website on quiltingconnection.com, and it was filled within 2 days. So sometimes they're like that. Other times we do still have some spaces available. So the best thing to do is just always go to thequiltingconnection.com, and then we have a classes and events page where everything is listed out.
0: How many different classes do you offer? You mentioned a couple here today, but I'm sure there are more.
1: Tons and tons of them. And they change throughout the times of the year. So we do different classes throughout each kind of season. We'll change those. But we always have our basic beginning classes, learning how to sew on a domestic machine. Also our basic classes for learning how to use the long arms. So those are always available. But then we do a bunch of fun, more advanced classes, sprinkle those in too.
0: Yeah, I think I recall, you know, some holiday themed classes like make a stocking or obviously the quilting, which we are surrounded by so many beautiful quilts. Can you remind me how these come to be in the shop and how they're temporarily donated?
1: Yes. So every time we get a line of fabric in, we try to take that line of fabric and do something with it. Find a fun pattern to go along with it and then cut it into that kit so you don't have to do that work. You can literally just grab the kit. It's hanging on the wall to show you exactly what it will look like when it's done. So all of our employees will work on these shop samples, we call them. And then once that kit is sold, then that quilt becomes the employee's quilt to keep after all of that fabric is sold. And we've actually talked about adding a shelf up front for shop samples that they maybe don't want to keep anymore. So we would have finished quilts for sale as well. So if you don't want to learn how to quilt, you can even come in and just buy a completed finished quilt.
0: Yeah, I've got my eye on one. Yep. I'm going to be honest. It's on the wall right in front of me. It's staring me in the face saying,
1: Haley,
0: wouldn't you look so lovely in our home? I think so. I think so.
1: Yes.
0: What do you see people quilting for these days? Because I said this to you when I walked into the shop. You know, you're kind of representing the next generation of quilters and, you know, millennials and Gen Xers and Gen Zers, right? I'm curious of what you see kind of trending or popular amongst maybe some newer generations of crafters and quilters.
1: There's so many things out there, and it's still a lot of gift giving. Most quilts are being made to give for somebody as a gift. That's the most common thing. But we really try to also represent online. So I have my own YouTube channel is Angie's Answers. And then we just started a Patreon channel this year too. So Patreon separate from YouTube, but it is a subscription based. So it's more personal interaction, more deep dive into how to learn. Basically the ProStitcher computer system is what my Patreon focuses on the most right now. But just really trying to help people find the resources that they need to learn this hobby, because it is such a relaxing, satisfying, just a wonderful hobby. And we always joke that fabric doesn't have an expiration date. So it can live on those shelves as long as you need it to, and you can get to it whenever you get to it. I'm buying for when I retire in 20 years. I'm buying kits to do then because I don't have time now.
0: I love that. And you know, there's such a demand though too for vintage fabrics. When you find things at thrift stores, right? People scoop that up, repurposing. I have a friend, she had the most beautiful quilted long jacket on. And I said, where did you buy that? And her face lit up and she said, I made it. And it was beautiful and one of a kind. And what a fun project.
1: Clothing is really coming back. Repurposing is coming back. We do a ton of bag making too. So all different types of bags and totes. We've got hardware and zippers and the foam and everything you would need to make all different sizes of bags too. So that's been super popular too. Quilted bags.
0: That's so cool. I also can't help but think of special presents for, you know, little ones out there. I love when a handmade baby blanket is gifted at a baby shower, or, you know, I still see them at church. There are amazing women out there creating quilts on baptismal days, right? So sweet. Is it fun to see fabrics being picked out for those special new additions?
1: And I am so excited. We're getting the full strawberry shortcake line coming in November. So
0: it's all we just had heads turn over here. Heads turn.
1: So it's all from my childhood too. I loved strawberry shortcake. And there's even like stuffy little pillows for the animal shapes, you know, in strawberry shape. There's an apron set. There's a really soft double-sided, like minky fabric it's called, and you don't have to do anything other than roll it over and stitch the edge, and then the quilt is done, and it's such a great quick gift. So that strawberry shortcake line should be here in November. I've been like checking every box that's been coming in. Is it strawberry? Is it strawberry? Not yet.
0: Man, you should add Rainbow Bright to that.
1: They did the Care Bears a while ago, but when strawberry shortcake was coming out, I'm like, I need all of that.
0: Yes. Lots of different characters, and there are characters here too. You can find a little Disney sprinkled
1: in. We've
0: got
1: Peanuts here right now. They did a license for Peanuts, so we've got those here too.
0: Oh my goodness. Oh, cue the Charlie Brown music, Zach Morris.
1: I love it.
0: Shout out to Zach in the studio. Angie's joining us here today. We are live from Going to Pieces by The Quilting Connection, and we want to get the word out. So please stop by, 20% off store-wide, and you never know what you might find. We'll pause here, though, Angie, and more classes to talk about. And we need to highlight that bus trip that's taking place
1: tomorrow
0: with multiple quilt shops involved. You're not going to believe the puzzle here. We'll piece it together for you from Going to Pieces by The Quilting Connection. All that coming up right here on WHBY.
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0: 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There's a little construction, but you'll do fine. Law Street might be closed, but you can reach them via Mead Street. They're open Monday through Saturday, 8 a.m. to 6 p.m., closed on Sunday, and find them again at 544 North Law Street in Appleton.
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0: Welcome back. Maybe you heard that. This is Angie and Rick's song.
1: Yeah, this is our song.
0: We aim to please Angie, and we want you to dance in the store this weekend, dance at the 20% off store-wide sale and customer appreciation going on. It's a beautiful fall day, yes, by the way, so come on out, stop on by. We can't wait to see you, and lunch will start around noon with our friends over at Pizza King, so come on over. Free lunch and Rob Zimmer Outdoors coming up in the 11 o'clock hour of Focus Fox Valley. All right, Angie, you have been really trying to bring some fun elements to the store, and we're going off campus for some of those. Tell us about that field trip journey of sorts.
1: Taking a trip tomorrow. So I have to give a big shout out to the Quiltageous shop. They're down in Maguanago, Wisconsin, so closer to our Elk Run location. She put together this bus trip and asked if we wanted to be a part of it. And I said, yeah, what do I have to do? And she said, you have to find a bus. I said, I can do that. And you have to find people. I can do that. So
0: Done.
1: Right. We have a giant coach bus that seats 55 people pulling into our parking lot tomorrow morning. All of our customers that have signed up, they will get on that bus. And then that bus is doing all the driving for them. It's taking them to the Sewing Basket over in Plymouth. It's taking them to Patchworks in Elm Grove, down to Quiltageous in Maguanago. And then on the way home, they'll hit Quilting Legacies in Fond du Lac and then be back to our store about 5:30 tomorrow afternoon. So I was just so excited when she asked if we wanted to be a part of that. Because not everybody wants to drive, especially with construction.
0: Oh, yeah.
1: There's a bathroom on the bus. We're doing giveaways tomorrow, too. We've got some tote bags and, you know, tote bags and, like, thank you gifts for being a part of this bus. And then we're also doing some giveaways and raffle tickets and stuff, too, to keep it fun.
0: What a fun day. But also, I think this just reminds us of how strong the quilting community is here in Wisconsin. I was actually just up in the Northwoods. I was in Saner. They have a beautiful quilt shop up there,
1: we know
0: right?
1: That well.
0: Yes, and it's so cool to see that you can find strength in the quilting community and maybe a different fabric.
1: Yeah.
0: You never know what you'll find.
1: Yes, it is amazing how big this community is, and I am the first one to work together, grow together, let's build this community together. Like, yes, we have a lot of the same fabrics sometimes, but I try really hard to make sure that, you know, if one of the shops in the areas want to carry that line, then I'm not going to bring that line in. You know, then we try to, like, communicate with each other to make sure you're not seeing the same things, that you do see different things at all of our shops.
0: Well, and let's be honest, in a world where you can buy things online so conveniently, but also in a world where some of the big box fabric stores don't exist anymore, where do you find really good quality fabrics that you can touch and see the patterns up close? You have to shop local.
1: Yeah.
0: And what does that mean to a shop owner?
1: It means so much. We have seen a lot, you know, since Joann's has closed and some of the big box stores. But what you'll find is with the quality quilting cottons, they're just going to wash better. They're going to last longer. You're going to have a treasure that's going to stay for many years to come. So we do try hard to do things like this, the 20% off sale for the customer appreciation event, because we do know that fabric can be expensive. This can be an expensive hobby. So we try to help with that. So keep an eye. We have another event planned for the end of October. We have a fall frenzy, so we'll be doing a sale that week, and it's also a local shop hop. So you don't have to go on a bus, but you can go to the other shops around the area, get your passport stamped, get entered in to win some gift cards too. So that'll be the end of the last weekend in October.
0: So that bus is filled.
1: Bus is filled for tomorrow, but we will be doing more events like this coming up. So again, the best thing to do is just watch our website is quiltingconnection.com. And I did want to mention we're here till 5:30 today. So anybody that is listening wants to come by today, we are open until 5:30.
0: Let's talk about hours.
1: Yes.
0: Because you are planning to welcome in some fresh hours in October 1st to be specific.
1: Yeah, we'll post it on everything. We'll put it out on our website and send out emails and stuff too. But Rick and I have been talking. We've noticed that it's not as busy right away in the morning at 9. So we're going to start opening at 10 a.m. starting October 1st, and then we'll still be open until 5:30. And then on Saturdays, we're going to extend our hours. We're going to be open 10 to 4 because we found it's hard for people to get here by 3. So we are going to extend and stay open until 4 on Saturdays.
0: Perfect.
1: Yeah.
0: Those will officially begin
1: October 1st.
0: October 1st.
1: Yes.
0: So great. Customer appreciation here, by the way, and a grand reopening because going to Pieces by why the Quilting Connection is under new ownership. Yes. Mary passing that baton to Angie and Rick, who have owned the Quilting Connection next door. And this has been a fascinating part of the quilting world that I've learned about, the art of long arm.
1: Yes.
0: And all the intricate details, the personalized touches you can bring. This is an area you are an expert in. You have thousands of followers on your YouTube page, Angie, because this is what you are so great at teaching.
1: Yeah.
0: What do you love about what long arm and the technology that's been brought to this crafty space?
1: It's just like unlimited possibilities. If you can imagine something that you want on a quilt, we can figure out a way to do that. The long arms are just so robust and just so easy to use. There is a learning curve, of course, just like with anything, but that's why we do lifetime education. So when you buy a long arm from us, you come to our classes as many times as you need. We don't expect you to learn it in one day, and we want you to love the long arming as much as we love long arming. So lifetime classes through the Quilting Connection.
0: And for someone who is listening to the program right now and is going, what is a long arm? Let's break it down.
1: Yes.
0: Let's go back to basics and tell us about this technique and
1: Perfect.
0: This technology.
1: My dad always likes to joke that he has alligator arms, so he needs a short arm. That's my dad joke for the day. So a long arm sewing machine, think about your regular sewing machine that you piece your layers on. It's a very small opening. So a long arm is created to have a bigger neck or throat space, they call it. So then you can have these bigger projects and these bigger quilts all rolled in there, and they're not in this tiny little tight space. And then the long arms are going to come on a frame. So we do have two stationary sit-down ones. So it's very similar to your domestic machine. And those are only 3 feet by 3 feet. Then we have a 5 foot frame, 8 foot, 10 foot, 12 foot, and now we even have a 15 foot frame. So that frame size determines how big of a quilt you can do. So like on an 8 foot frame, we can't fit queens or kings. But on a 10 foot frame, we can fit queens. On that 12 or 15, we can fit anything, kings and smaller. So it doesn't necessarily have to be a big quilt to be on a big frame. We can do small quilts on bigger frames, but we can't do bigger quilts on smaller frames.
0: Tell us about some... It's all in the details when it comes to long arming. So tell us about the patterns, the detail, what that machine is able to bring to a quilt.
1: Yeah. So the stitching design is meant to hold the layers together. So you will take your fabrics, cut them apart, make the pattern that you want for your quilt top, and then our long arms are going to sew that quilt top, your batting that you choose, and your backing together. In those stitching designs, we probably have over 3,000 different stitching designs available right now. But we can always download that same morning that you come and rent. So we rent time on our machines. That means that you bring your project into our shop, and then we help you use the long arms. So you don't have to know how to use one. We're there with you the entire time. If you don't want to own your own, you can come in and just pay by the hour, and then we're there with you. You choose the pattern you want. If you find something online that this is what you want on your quilt, we can see if we can download it and then get that stitched on your quilt.
0: That's so cool. One of the things that I learned a few years ago that you're able to do that is so touching to me is implementing handwriting
1: Yes.
0: into the stitching.
1: Yes.
0: Talk about that personalization.
1: Yes. So that one would be something we'd have to do a little more in advance, but we can take, say you have a greeting card from a loved one that has passed away, or you have their handwriting from something after they've passed. We can take that handwriting and we can put it into one of our programs, and then we can create the stitching path that follows their handwriting. And then that way our long arm can actually sew their signature right into your quilt.
0: It's so special.
1: Yeah.
0: Can you imagine gifting a quilt and seeing a loved one's handwriting?
1: Yeah.
0: The I love you or a poem, anything.
1: Anything.
0: So special.
1: Yes.
0: Oh,
1: yep.
0: All right. Angie, we'll pause a final time.
1: Okay.
0: We'll wrap things up here in this first hour as we broadcast live from Going to Pieces by The Quilting Connection, 1017 West Northland Avenue in Appleton. They are open until 5:30 today, but we hope you might stop by for lunch. I see a whole table filled with all the accessories to those sub sandwiches from Pizza King that will be here very soon. So join us. Rob Zimmer Outdoors is in our 11 o'clock hour. You can always text us if you have a question, by the way, at 920-281-1150. And we will return with more after this.
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4: 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We meet on the third Tuesday of each month at the Nina City Hall, which is located at 211 Walnut Street. 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

0: And welcome back. A live broadcast we bring you from Going to Pieces by the Quilting Connection at 1017 West Northland Avenue in Appleton. Yes, we did bring the WHBY spatulas, my friends. So come on by, grab a spatula, grab a pen. We've got chip clips here as well. Grab some lunch that will start being served shortly before noon here with Pizza King next door. And we have 20% off. Store-wide fabrics as far as the eye can see. Angie is with us, the owner of Going to Pieces by the Quilting Connection, and the passing of the baton that took place earlier this summer. So very exciting. Yes. And a new chapter for this beloved space in Appleton. We want people to walk around. What are some of your favorite spots in the store, Angie, that maybe people would want to see today?
1: Yeah, I do say we did a passing of the bolt.
0: Bolt.
1: So instead of a baton, we passed the bolt. We did a video of that
0: That's funny.
1: July 1st. Honestly, my favorite section of the store is right in the middle. It's our basics and our solids. So because a lot of people have fabrics that they've been collecting for years, but they might need something to go with it. So one of the things that Rick and I did is we are bringing in all 300 solid colors from Riley Blake. They're called confetti cotton. So it's just a plain fabric. Every color of the rainbow you can imagine. So we will have all 300 of those coming. We're ordering them 75 at a time. So we get chunks of 75 at a time. That middle section, though, we've got little small prints in there. So if you don't want something plain, we've got some little small prints. But the whole middle section of the store is our basic solids. And then one of my new favorite sections is in the way back. It's our batik section. I was lucky to work with a company called So Batique for a couple years. I lived out in Colorado for a couple years, and I got to travel the country for them and sell fabric all over the country. But they make hand-stamped and hand-dyed batiks in Indonesia. They create the designs and patterns and color combinations. They're made over there and then imported. And we have their wide backs, so you don't have to piece anything. So they're super big. They're 115 by 112 massive pieces of fabric and super soft batik backings.
0: I have to chuckle. In our text line this week, I noticed someone had texted in the pronunciation of batik.
1: Yeah, okay.
0: And I asked Jonathan, Alex is saying I screwed up, but I think Jonathan also was like, I don't know how to pronounce this word. And for people who also might be listening going, I don't really know what that might be.
1: Yeah.
0: Let's lean into it.
1: You should look, please go search, go find a YouTube video on how batiks are made. It is amazing the stamp work that they have to do to create these stamps, and then the layering of the colors, the wax that has to go on to be able to have these different designs show through in these color combinations. It is such a cool process, and we're so thankful to have them here in Appleton.
0: I love that. So come check it out, the very back of the store.
1: Yes.
0: You'll get lost a little bit. The store has been expanded and built upon, and for this specific purpose, to fill all of these shelves with fabrics and different packages and things. Also, as you're looking around the store, if you see something on the wall, how do you go about finding that specific project to implement on your own?
1: Yes. We have everything labeled with the name of the kit, and then in the baskets close to them or nearby will be those quilt kits hanging. If you're interested in one that we don't have packaged up, you know, we can also get that packaged for you and make that for you too. So we try to keep it easy.
0: Simple. Here might be a silly question, or maybe not. Perhaps you love a pattern, but you're not crazy about the fabrics you're seeing. Are you able to swap? Are you able to DIY?
1: Yeah. So a lot of the times we will kit them up, but then we will also reserve some of the patterns not in a kit. So then that way you can take just that pattern, find your fabrics that you want to do with that, and then we can cut you a custom kit too.
0: How fun.
1: Yeah.
0: Creativity is always abound here. What are some projects that you've noticed over the years that maybe are trending or are favorites of the customers here?
1: We are a really big Lori Holt shop too. So she is just an amazing designer, and she does a lot of smaller projects. So they're kind of easier to get done in a day. You know, it's not such a big undertaking. So we have a lot of her different placemat projects, smaller pieces. Mary's favorite is the charmed runner. So it's just one charm pack, which is a 5-inch square. And then we add a border and a binding to it. So it is a really quick, just a couple hour project. And it's that satisfaction of getting something done. So we try to have a good variety of smaller, easy, quick projects. But then we also have those really big quilts that will take you a good few days, maybe months, years to get those done too.
0: And I want to mention the holiday season, because whenever we come here in September, this is really what people are stocking up on. Mm-hmm. The little holiday room is right in front of us, and that's where a lot of people are congregating. It's where I'm seeing a lot of fabric being cut. How popular are those holiday projects right now?
1: We try really hard to have a really good variety of different types of Christmas fabrics. So we've got traditional colors. We even have some Rudolph, the Red-Nosed Reindeer fabric in there. Just a really good options. We want to try to provide as many options as possible. So not everything is red and green.
0: No.
1: It's a big variety of colors and combinations.
0: I actually love your selection of neutrals.
1: Yes.
0: Which have been really popular, I think, in recent years, seeing all the creams and tans and beiges and grays and browns. A really beautiful palette, honestly, that just brings out a little more.
1: Yeah. Yeah, we try hard to have a variety. That's what I loved about this shop, is there's something for everybody. We're getting in so much fabric coming up this fall. We're actually bringing in 5 different dragon-themed fabrics. So we've got Puff the Magic Dragon, we have a steampunk dragon, we have Tula as a legendary line, so it's dragons and unicorns and all those like mythical creatures. Oh. So you'll see lots of different things coming in this fall too.
0: 2 things I did not expect to be brought up during this segment today, Angie. Strawberry shortcake and dragons.
1: Yes.
0: Well, and that just kind of also brings in maybe a quirkier side of crafting and fabric. And also the sky's the limit.
1: It's the limit.
0: If you have something in your heart that you are hoping to create, talk with Angie and her team. They might be able to find it for you.
1: Yeah, definitely. We have amazing staff here. So never be afraid to ask for help. That's what they're here for, is to help you create your dreams.
0: Create your dreams and get it at 20% off
1: yes.
0: today, okay? Yes. Love seeing everybody walking around with different bolts of fabric, all the different colors. The sky is the limit with projects, and we hope to see you here today. Come for lunch, walk around, ask your questions. And Angie, how can people connect beyond today, beyond this weekend? Where are the best places for them to land?
1: Yes. Please always make sure you're going to quiltingconnection.com. I don't actually have access to the Going to Pieces website, so it has not been updated for a while. So please make sure you're always checking quiltingconnection.com. We do have the Going to Pieces Facebook page active, and then we also have our Quilting Connection Facebook page too. My YouTube channel is called Angie's Answers, and then my Patreon channel is also Angie's Answers. You can always call the store, is 920-882-6430. And then again, starting October 1st, our hours are going to change a little bit, but I'll update the Google to be able to show all of that on there too.
0: You always got to appease the Google.
1: Yes.
0: All right, Angie, thank you so much for welcoming us back into your beautiful store. Congratulations on this next chapter. It is so bright for Going to Pieces by the Quilting Connection. And we hope to see you here with us, continuing our broadcast in the 11 o'clock hour with Rob Zimmer Outdoors and answering your questions. Lynn, I see yours. We got a couple via email as well from our friends in the outdoors with Rob Zimmer World. So do not go away. Rob is here live. 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
3: 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Coming up at 4 o'clock, Terry Kabark and I will have the latest in WHBY news. 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I'll give you my 2 cents. Kathy Trebatowski will be here for Ladies and Gentlemen, The Weekend.
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6: Kim Payne wrapping up a meeting over tea at the White House just moments ago. The Chinese leader speaking through a translator.
7: I want to thank the Honorable President and the First Lady for everything they've done for myself and my wife during this visit.
6: It's unclear what the two leaders discussed at their meetings this week or what policy will come of any of it. Even still, President Trump said today that it's been a productive visit.
8: We've made great strides. Very positive for both countries.
6: The group is now on its way to the National Archives for a tour. The three-day visit comes against the backdrop of a growing trade war with China, an increasingly fervent debate over artificial intelligence, and the war in Iran. Speaking of that conflict, Iran's president is among the many world leaders gathered in New York City for the UN General Assembly. ABC News Chief White House Correspondent Mary Bruce.
9: Our Martha Raddatz, it's getting to spend some time with the Iranian president, meeting him at the UN, getting a remarkable look and window into what he thinks of this war and where it is heading. He says, quote, it is impossible for the U.S. to make Iran surrender, even though he

0: Carolina up to Maine, those waves up to 12 feet. The piling of water will only be added to by tops 2 to 6 inches of rain.
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1: The rising price of groceries is hitting the chip aisle.
3: Bloomberg says prices will rise on bags of Doritos, Ruffles, and Sun Chips, along with some Tostitos salsa and Fritos dips. Some soda prices are also expected to rise, with the changes coming as early as the end of this year or early 2027. Now, the chip increases expected to be in the low to mid single digits and still below where prices were before those cuts.
1: ABC's Stephanie Ramos. Some retailers like Aldi and Costco are reducing prices on some items. Meanwhile, borrowing costs are rising and the bond market has hit record highs. Poll after poll has shown a majority of Americans oppose data centers being built in their communities. And as ABC's Jim Ryan explains, one solution being floated is to launch them into the final frontier.
4: One solution to the noise, the electricity, the water use that data centers present on Earth is to put them in space and power them with the sun.
5: Once you start looking at solar power and think, how can I make that as simple and efficient as possible, doing it in space in the right orbit becomes the natural answer.
4: Dr. Travis Beals on Google's website. He heads Project Suncatcher and hopes to send AI-crucial computer chips into space next week, a very early step toward building an orbiting data center. Jim Ryan, ABC News.
1: Today is September 25th, 9-to-5, now known as Dolly Parton Day after her song 9-to-5. Celebrations taking place all over the country. I'm Mike Dubusky, ABC News.
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9: Good morning. It's a mostly sunny 66 degrees at 11:05. I'm Landon Moore. The annual Oktoberfest is set for this weekend in downtown Appleton. The festival will kick off this afternoon with License to Cruise, a car show featuring hundreds of vehicles along College Avenue. Fox City's Chamber President and CEO Becky Bartosik says there will also be lots to see and do on Saturday.
10: There's 180 small businesses that are selling crafts and wares. There's family fun. There's 80 food trucks that are down here supporting nonprofits. And then again, 5 bands full of live music until 5:30 or 6 o'clock tomorrow night.
9: Oktoberfest organizers expect more than 300,000 people to attend the festival this weekend, generating an economic impact of $42 million. Appleton police remind drone owners that Oktoberfest is a no-fly zone. The Federal Aviation Administration has established temporary flight restrictions over the downtown Appleton area from 9 a.m. to 6:30 p.m. on Saturday. Drones will not be permitted within a one-mile radius of the festival grounds. Republican gubernatorial nominee Tom Tiffany defends his decision to ban a journalist from a campaign event. Tiffany prohibited the Milwaukee Journal Sentinel reporter from covering an event in that city on Thursday.
11: This is a reporter who has been simply a liberal activist in this campaign. She's run 4 or 5 articles that have been hit jobs on me over the last couple weeks and doing none on my opponent. All we ask is for fair and balanced reporting.
9: Tiffany adds that the ban has no connection to President Trump's decision to bar CNN.

0: 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Kids in New Holstein are using a new playground at Optimist Park. 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
6: After a few possible daybreak sprinkles, we'll see clouds giving way to some afternoon sun. A pleasant Friday, a high of 72. Tonight, a full moon with patchy fog after midnight, a low of 47. The weekend, mostly then partly sunny skies, highs at or just above 70 degrees. From the WBY First Alert Weather Center, I'm meteorologist Steve Balon.
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9: Good morning. Hello, everyone, and welcome into hour number two of Focus Fox Valley as we broadcast live today from Going to Pieces by the Quilting Connection, 1017 West Northland Avenue in Appleton. We're right near the Northland Mall, right off Northland Avenue. We hope you come on by and say hello, grab a spatula or a chip clip, or, of course, 20% off store-wide. And free lunch starting around noon here, courtesy of Pizza King next door. So lots to celebrate. There's so much going on. And Rob Zimmer is live here. I know so many of you want to meet the man, the myth, the legend himself, Rob Zimmer. Good morning, my friend. How are you today?
10: I'm good.
9: Great to see you.
10: Beautiful morning. Beautiful weekend.
9: Hasn't it just been stunning out there?
10: Yeah. At least as far as nature goes.
9: Yes.
10: When you think of humans, it's been not been so good. And technology. But hey, who cares about that stuff?
9: You know what, though, Rob? You bring up a good point. Because I often say, if I'm having a hard day, if my kids are having a hard day, or having some big feelings, or I feel instantly better if I step outside.
10: Mm-hmm.
9: If I ground myself in the outdoors, if I take a little break, if I take a walk, it recenters you. And we're going to recenter everybody here with an hour of outdoors.
10: Yeah. It's been a good week. It's been beautiful. The sad thing is, though, monarch migration seems like it's over. I didn't see any monarchs this week at all, literally zero. But so many mushrooms, tons of mushrooms. I took a million pictures today with my new phone because my phone died this week. So if you're on my Facebook page and I haven't done much, it's because I can't get into anything. So don't miss me too much. I'll be back soon.
9: Well, that's why they tune in live every Friday at 11. Mm-hmm. If you have a question for Rob, please text in. The number here is 920-281-1150. You also can call in. Zach Morris is manning the board back in the Myron Construction Studio. So thank you, Zach. And we hope to hear from you. Again, the number 920-281-1150. Or come ask your question in person.
10: Yes.
9: At Going to Pieces by the Quilting Connection.
10: You get a pen or a chip clip or a...
9: You will get a prize.
10: A WHBY spatula.
9: This is what is so coveted, Rob.
10: Really?
9: Let me tell you. Funny story. We had spatulas a few years ago.
10: I have one.
9: And you, it was red.
10: Red?
9: Right?
10: Because yep.
9: If you don't know, we've kind of rebranded in the last year. We are now a beautiful scene of blues here in our logo. And change is good. So... we had those spatulas. They were such a crowd favorite. We ran out. We sold out. I guess they were free.
10: Yeah.
9: But they went. And I remember saying to our promotions team, we have to get the spatulas back.
10: Yeah.
9: And we do. We have them now.
10: And the chip clips, too.
9: Chip clips.
10: You know
9: what
10: was really
9: too?
10: Popular? I don't see them here, but those little golf towels, those little really soft.
9: Oh, yes. Yes. Yeah. Now they're a relic.
10: Yep, a collector's item.
9: Collector's yep. item. All right. We did get a couple of messages throughout the week, so we'll share those here. Rob, also, what are you planning on highlighting today?
10: I do want to talk about, I just had a list. I want to talk about fall nature destinations. I was going to do that last week, and we ran out of time. I want to talk about specifically, because gas prices are really high, I'm going to do a little segment on nearby nature that you can enjoy without having to spend a fortune on gas.
9: I love that.
10: Yeah.
9: Right. We
10: have some hydrangeas, ornamental grasses, then we have our regular stuff, our wild music of the week, wild bird of the week, native plant of the week.
9: Lots to get to.
10: Yeah.
9: Let's dive
10: Otherwise,
9: in.
10: I just want to see who comes in and talks to us. And
9: please come by.
10: Mm-hmm.
9: All right. Well, we had Chris and Dennis send us a really sweet video this week of baby pileated woodpecker, mama and baby, enjoying some lunch, it appeared, and showed Rob the video.
10: Yes,
9: they're in the Dunbar
10: amazing.
9: Area. What are your thoughts on that?
10: And gorgeous, yep. Yep, and pileated woodpeckers are here all year long, so even up there, they're probably there all year long right there in their yard, it looks like, because they're at a feeder, and it looks like mom or dad feeding a little baby.
9: Yeah, very sweet. And they're kind of punk rock looking.
10: Yeah.
9: They really are.
10: They actually look pretty old. They must be, well, I guess they're probably in their adult plumage by now. It's almost October, so, yeah.
9: Very cool. All right,
10: yeah.
9: Lynn also writing in via text, sharing a couple of questions for Rob, showing a photo saying, it's hard to see, but there is a squirrel in the tree with an extremely long tail. Just curious if Rob has ever seen that before. And I'm trying to look at the photo she sent in. I can't find the squirrel. I'm going to look a little. Oh, there it is.
10: Camouflage.
9: And you're right. Wow. Kind of looks
10: oh
9: like a lemur.
10: God. Yeah. Oh my. Are you sure it's a squirrel? Maybe it's
9: sure
10: a lemur.
9: Are you sure that's a squirrel?
10: Wow.
9: Oh, my goodness. That is, I mean, at least a foot.
10: I was going to say it's a foot long tail. It's really thin. So maybe it was kind of like a possum tail where they don't have any hair. Maybe it lost its hair on its tail, so it looks a lot longer than it usually looks. I think that might be it. Like, if sometimes squirrels can, they can get, I don't want to say mange, but some sort of disease like foxes get, where they might lose their hair. And it kind of looks like the tail is actually hairless. And when it's hairless, it looks a lot longer than it does when it's covered with fur. Because when it's fur, you can have 4 inches of fur on each side of it, so it doesn't look quite as long. But I'm wondering if it just lost its fur, and it'll grow back, I'm assuming. But it looks very long.
9: Yeah, that's interesting.
10: Mm-hmm. Cool.
9: A mystery, but you got a new friend in
10: yeah.
9: the tree there. She also sent in a photo of her zinnias and asked about spots on the leaves. Rob, do you see these spots here? They actually kind of white in the center with a brown surrounding. What do you think, Rob?
10: I'm thinking we're almost October now. I'm thinking it's just they're naturally starting to go dormant. I don't think that's anything to worry about. But they're just annuals anyway, so... even next year, they probably wouldn't show that. But I'm thinking we're just getting toward October. A lot of plants are starting to go dormant, and they're starting to change color, and that's what it looks like to me. I don't think it's anything to worry about.
9: The flowers are beautiful.
10: The flower, yeah, yeah. It is peak time for a lot of zinnias, but like I said, even at my house, a lot of the zinnias are starting to dry and look a little old.
9: This actually brings up a good topic, Rob. hopefully not too much fall cleanup is happening, but if you do have disease in your garden or in your landscape, we obviously don't want that disease to carry on to springtime. What would you recommend?
10: Yeah, anything that's disease, you want to complete, like as people start to clean up their vegetable gardens and their flower gardens and stuff and perennial gardens, even chore gardens and stuff and perennial gardens, even trees, like a lot of trees right now that the maples are starting to turn. You see a lot of maples that have the black tar spots, and that's a fungal disease that if your tree has it, or things like black spot on roses, or you see a lot of lilacs and crab apples right now that have a lot of diseases where the leaves are browning and falling off. Anything like that, you want to completely rake it up and get it off your property. You don't want to compost it. You don't want to mulch it. You don't want to, you know, run it over at the lawnmower, because that's going to make it worse and worse next year. So anything that shows any disease, whether it's powdery mildew or tomato diseases or, like I said, the black spot or anything that looks fungal, you want to completely rake up every single leaf, because if just one leaf remains on the ground that has so many spores on it, and what happens then after winter in March, those warm March winds, all of those spores kind of work their way back up into the trees and leaves and everything, so you end up with the disease again. So anything that's disease, get it off your property. Don't compost it, don't mulch it, don't run it over with the lawnmower. Just get it off. Get it to the landfill.
9: Burn it, perhaps. Yeah.
10: I don't even think burning it, because some of the spores
9: spread.
10: Yeah. Yeah, you want to just get it off your property.
9: All right. Yeah. Great tip from Rob here.
10: Yeah, and we'll talk about that more in the weeks to come, because, you know, gardens, it's going to be warm all next week, it looks like. There's no need to clean up anything yet.
9: I was sad. I did have to clean up my black-eyed Susans because they were so totaled from the rain we received.
10: Yeah.
9: Really bad shape.
10: Yeah. Yep.
9: Really bad shape.
10: Yeah. And, I was just going to say some of the mums got really hit. People about their mums early got really hit hard, too, because mums don't like that.
9: Is it safe to have mums now, though,
10: oh,
9: Rob?
10: Yeah. Oh, definitely.
9: Yeah.
10: They'll last now. I always, you know, I used to, it's kind of weird, I used to, like, get frustrated, you know, when all these garden centers would put out their mums in, like, July and August. But now it's like, who cares? If people like them and want to plant them, let them. You know, as long as they know they're going to have to buy some more later on.
9: Yeah.
10: Who cares?
9: It brings you joy.
10: People love
9: go
10: mums. Go get them. Yeah. And
9: I like
10: enjoy
9: that.
10: Them.
9: I like
10: you
9: that
10: just
9: attitude.
10: Might have to buy some more later. But, you know, I think the everyone wants to come down and attack something and be negative about something. So, and it used to be that way with the people selling mums so early. But now it's like, I kind of changed my tune. It's like, I don't care. Buy them. If you like them, if you think they're pretty, it's 90 degrees, buy them. You'll just buy more later. But yeah, enjoy them.
9: Buy the plants, wear the dress, do the fun things.
10: Yes, eat the cake.
9: Eat the cake.
10: Eat the cookies. Hint, hint.
9: We have cookies here.
10: I see cookies like
9: free cookies at lunchtime. Chips, beverages, sandwiches from Pizza King. We're broadcasting live from Going to Pieces by the Colton Connection, 1017 West Northland Avenue in Appleton. After the break, we are going to share Bob's question. Bob is listening from the north side of Appleton. Bob, you're pretty close to us. Come on down to Going to Pieces. We'll answer your questions. You can call us to the number here, 920-281-1150. Zach Morris will be able to answer your call and pass it along to us. So join us, and we're back in just a moment. It's WHBY.
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19: 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Touchdown, Wisconsin.
20: Here's the shotgun snap to Kim. Back to throw to the left. It is picked off by Matt Young. He goes up and gets it at the 50. It was intended for Joshua Long.
21: Coming up Saturday afternoon, the Wisconsin Badgers travel to Happy Valley to take on Penn State. 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

0: That's our wild music of the week this week. That's the crickets. I've been hearing a lot of them even during the day now. The crickets are singing. So we have several different kinds of crickets. We have the field crickets, house crickets, tree crickets, all different kinds. We even have mole crickets here in Wisconsin. But yeah,
1: mole,
0: M-O-L-E. Yep, they live underground, so they call them mole crickets. Yep.
1: That would make sense.
0: But yeah, it's such a cool sound. It's that sound of September and October, and it's so beautiful. Now you hear it all day long. You know, it used to be you just heard it at night. Now I'm hearing it all day long, and it's just amazing.
1: Yes.
0: Oh, did you say something?
1: No, they were off to get the food, I think.
0: Oh, sounds
1: that
0: like a
1: free
0: plan.
1: Lunch. Yeah. Welcome in, everybody. This is Pocus Box Valley and Outdoors with Rob Zimmer, and a hello to everyone shopping in store right now at Going to Pieces by the Quilting Connection. We're broadcasting live, and we hope you stop by for lunch around noon, and of course, all the wonderful savings and sales here today, 20% off store wide. Rob Zimmer, of course, is here. We're talking through all the outdoor adventures to come, and it's the end of September.
0: I know. Next week is October.
1: What are we looking forward to?
0: By the way,
1: to?
0: Here they have so many cool, like, nature-themed fabrics and quilts and everything. I mean, you got to come just to see the fall colors and the, you know, quilts with, well, just the fabric with all the nature stuff, especially fall, but birds and cardinals and deer and moose and rivers and lakes and lots of cool fabric if you just want to, you know, do something with the fabric.
1: Yes. Even I'm finding myself wanting to buy some fabric for a project that is yet to be determined, but
0: there you go. Yeah.
1: It looks beautiful.
0: Exactly.
1: Yeah. We got a great question from Bob. Phone lines are open, by the way, at 920-281-1150 if you'd like to call in today. Bob sent in a photo of this fuzzy caterpillar, and he did ask, I found this caterpillar on my window screen last night. I'm wondering if it's a monarch caterpillar. Should I scoop it up and put it on a tree? What do you have to say to this, Rob?
0: It's not a monarch. It's a very common fall caterpillar that we see a lot. It's called a woolly bear. So woolly bears are the caterpillars of kind of just a plain brown moth called an Isabella tiger moth. But the woolly bear are the ones that are black and red striped. And they say, you know, there's a legend that says the more black on it, the harsher the winter is going to be. That one has a lot of red. So
1: I was just going to say, what's your assessment of our winter based on this fuzzy guy?
0: Yeah, and they also say, like, the amount of, like usually you have three bands. You have black, red, and black. And they say, you know, the longer the black is in the front or the back, you know, the beginning of winter is going to be more severe. But then the red, all that middle section means we're going to have a nice mild winter overall. If you believe that or not, that's how it usually goes. The more black, the more severe the winter, and depending where the black is, like toward the front would be, toward the caterpillar's head would be a severe or colder early winter, and if it's more black toward the end, that means the end of winter is going to be kind of bad. But, you know, if you've been listening to all the news stories about the stoop, now they're calling it a super El Nino and stuff, we're supposed to have a pretty mild winter here, so we'll see how that goes.
1: That's what they say.
0: Yeah.
1: Interesting. We'll see if the caterpillar rings true.
0: Yeah, but it's not a monarch. And what they do, so these caterpillars come out right about now, usually September, October. It's kind of sad some days when we get a really warm day in October, you'll be driving down the highway and there'll be hundreds crossing the road and you can't help but run them over. I always get so depressed even just hitting a woolly bear caterpillar. But what they're doing is they're kind of just marching around right now. When it gets cold enough, they'll actually just curl up beneath the leaves and stay there until it warms up in the spring. Sometimes if we get warm weather in February and March, they're already up running around. But they eat a lot of different plants. They eat like common plantain, a lot of weedy plants they eat. So they're looking for dandelions and common plantain and other plants. But when it gets cold, they're just going to basically just freeze and lay there and wait for spring. They'll just lay under the leaves, which is...
1: Sounds like me.
0: Yeah. Which is one of the reasons why, you know, a lot of nature... We talked about this several years now on the show, and I'll probably do it again in a couple weeks. They've talked about the concept of leaving the leaves. They say, leave the leaves. Don't rake. Don't leaf blow. Don't clean up your garden until spring, because all of these insects, you know, they're finding so many different butterflies and moths and native bees and bumblebees and frogs and toads and salamanders and everything that overwinter underneath the leaves. So when you rake them all away, you're raking away all of those creatures. So leave the leaves till spring if you can.
1: If you can, yeah. We'll be around Oh, goodness. That time of year before we know it.
0: I know.
1: Green seems to be hanging around, though. Do you think it's because of all that rain we've received?
0: It could be, yeah. Everything's just kind of looking like tired right now. Unless you go like deep in the woods. Like I was at High Cliff this morning. It's still lush and green in the woods, probably because of all the rain. But yeah, as I drive around town, there's little flashes of red everywhere. All the maples are starting to turn.
1: A little bit here and there.
0: Mm-hmm.
1: Mm-hmm. Mm-hmm. All right, Rob. We have another question coming in from our listeners here today. 920-281-1150 is that number. Writing in, sharing, we have an absolute ton of box elder bugs on the sun-facing side of the house. We've not seen this before. How long will they hang around?
0: The warmer it stays, the longer they'll hang around. So, that's a pretty common thing around here. They, on cool nights, and we've had several cool nights down in the 40s almost or 50s, they're trying to get warm. So they kind of concentrate around windows and porches and stuff. They'll even try to get inside, and a lot of people get them inside. You know, you can't help it if the door is open or something. Until it freezes. And if they get inside, you might spot one or two all winter long, but. Yeah, that's kind of what they do.
1: My kids love being on bug vacuum duty.
0: Oh, yeah, bug vacuum,
1: in the house.
0: Yeah, and there's no, I'm sure someone's going to ask me, there is no method to get rid of them that's not going to harm beneficial bugs, too. So other than, like Haley said, take a vacuum cleaner, vacuum up, take a broom and maybe sweep them off the side of your house or your door or whatever. But
1: gently bring them outside.
0: Gently bring them further away, yeah. But there's nothing, you know, you don't want to be dousing the side of your house with any chemicals or toxic stuff. You're welcome to, but I wouldn't, you know, for a lot of reasons. Because it doesn't discriminate. It attacks. It'll kill everything. So if you can put up with them for a few weeks until, you know, depending how warm it is, though, you know, people still see them on Thanksgiving. If we have a warm Thanksgiving.
1: Sometimes we do.
0: Sometimes we do, yeah.
1: All right. We've got more to talk about. Goodness, Rob, where will we head next in the outdoors world?
0: I'll do my fall nature destinations and, well, yeah, we'll do fall nature destinations.
1: Fall nature destinations on
0: places to go the next
1: maybe
0: few
1: one
0: weeks.
1: Tank of gas, too.
0: Yes.
1: All right. 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We are broadcasting live from Going to Pieces by the Quilting Connection right here, 1017 West Northland Avenue in Appleton. We've got lunch coming your way around noon with Pizza King, so stop on by. 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We will return with more of Focus Fox Valley after this. It's WHBY.
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3: This week on In the Midwest Garden, I'll be talking about some of the fantastic migrations of September. First up, the monarchs. Monarchs have been on the move now for almost a month. Beginning the third week in August, monarch migration began. Now, in mid to late September, monarchs continue to swell as those from northern Wisconsin, as well as areas into Canada, continue to push south into our area. All along the way, monarchs pass through backyard gardens, prairies, shorelines, and other areas filled with blooming wildflowers and garden plants. These blooms will continue to provide a rich source of nutrition and energy to help fuel their journey south. Native wildflowers, especially New England aster, Joe Pye weed, black-eyed Susan, compass plant, cup plant, goldenrod, cardinal flower, and others continue to bloom. Garden blooms, such as late-season annuals like zinnias, cosmos, marigolds, lantana, verbena, tall verbena, and others provide even more sources of sweet nectar. As October arrives, the tide of monarchs begins to dwindle. The peak of their migration has moved to our south by then, entering Nebraska, Oklahoma, Texas, and Louisiana as it pushes south toward its final destination in the mountains of central Mexico. Stragglers will continue to push south even into November, depending upon temperatures. For that reason, the more blooms we can provide in our yards and gardens, the more we can help monarchs on their long journey. Enjoy the peak of monarch migration over the next few weeks, whether in your own backyard or in a botanical garden, prairie, wildlife area, or park near you. I'll have more to come on the migrations of September all this week on In the Midwest Garden.
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6: There's only one reason, and that's David Crowley. David Crowley gave tablets to every inmate in Milwaukee County, regardless of their crime. 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A triple murder suspect used one to intimidate a witness. Another inmate accessed child pornography. And who signed off on the program? David Crowley. Not once. Twice. David Crowley even authorized the program again in 2025.
5: It's preposterous.
7: He's right. I'm Tom Tiffany, and as governor, I will protect victims and not give violent criminals the tools to harass them.
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0: Hello again. Good morning and welcome in to our live broadcast from Going to Pieces by the Quilting Connection off 1017 West Northland Avenue in Appleton. Our live audience is growing a bit here, Rob, which is always so exciting.
1: Do you guys have any questions?
0: Yeah. If you have any questions for Rob about the outdoors, you are welcome to step on up
1: and don't be shy.
0: Whisper it to Rob and join us here today. We do have lunch that is about ready to be served as well. If anything, come for lunch. It's free.
1: Yeah.
0: Part of the customer appreciation sale this weekend at Going to Pieces by the Quilting Connection. Mm-hmm. So thank you to Pizza King right next door for some delicious sub sandwiches. They look fantastic.
1: Yeah.
0: And it's a special day here, a very special day. Also a special season. My kids actually were just asking me, my daughter, she's 9. She said, "Mom, what is your favorite season?"
1: Oh.
0: I said, How do you pick?
1: I know.
0: It is so hard. And she said, "Mom, I think mine are fall and winter."
1: Oh,
0: which I thought, you know, summer is always so lovely. I thought that was really wise of her to pick something different.
1: Yeah. Yeah, if you know me, I always say winter is my season, but I like them all. There's stuff. There's stuff in every season. So.
0: All right. Rob Zimmer, take it away. What are we chatting about here?
1: I do want to talk about, you know, with everybody talking about the high gas prices and stuff, I want to talk about nearby nature destinations that we can enjoy.
0: Okay.
1: With not having to spend a ton of money on gas. First of all, obviously, High Cliff State Park is a great destination. I was there again this morning, exploring the trails, finding tons of cool mushrooms and birds and all kinds of stuff. Still pretty green in the woods. When you go deep in the woods, it's still like summer. But on the edge of the woods in the prairies, it's getting pretty colorful. But yeah, you can't go wrong with High Cliff. You can literally spend an entire day there, hiking all the different trails, walking, sitting by the lake, sitting by the beach, going down by the marina, explore it all and just spend a day there. Mosquito Hill Nature Center over in New London. An awesome, awesome place to visit too. So much bigger than a lot of people assume it is. You know, there's trails that go all along the Oxbow Ponds and the river. There's the trails that go up the hill. There's trails to the prairie. There's the All People's Trail that you can, if you have a scooter or a wheelchair or a whatever, you can take that. You just can't take bikes, but you can use anything else. But Mosquito Hill is such a great treasure, and again, so nearby. The prairies, the woods, everything there are amazing. Point Beach State Forest is another place. It's only 45 minutes away. I'll be there this weekend for my final weekend this summer, so it's kind of sad. Hi.
0: Hello. Take all you want.
1: I can't
0: can
1: hear.
0: We can do that. We can do that.
1: I can't hear you, but
0: look at her monarch earring.
1: Oh
0: my goodness.
1: Oh, I got to take this headphone off.
0: Oh, Rob's got to take a moment. She's got gorgeous, gorgeous monarch earrings made out of coconut shells, did you say?
2: Yeah.
0: Stunning. Oh, how fun. Oh, so fun. Oh, yeah, I know. We're on the air, Rob.
1: I forgot.
0: And the listener can't see them, but they're beautiful.
1: Yeah, they're monarch earrings.
0: It's like a monarch landed right on her ear. How beautiful.
1: Oh, wow.
0: Oh.
1: And what do you say? It's coconut?
0: Coconut shell. Oh, my goodness.
1: Oh, my gosh.
0: That's so creative.
1: That is so neat.
0: Such talent. Thank you for stopping
1: by. Puerto Rico.
0: When we're in commercial break, we'll grab a picture.
1: Yeah.
0: But grab all the spatulas and chip clips and pens you can handle. Come for the spatulas.
1: Yeah, you got to have a spatula. Sorry, I got kind of off track there when
0: we
1: I saw her earrings.
0: We love the distractions. We really do.
1: Yeah. So I was talking about nearby nature destinations. I was just talking about Point Beach. It's going to be my last weekend there this summer. So come visit me tomorrow and Sunday. I'll be there 11.
0: Give Rob a hug.
1: Yeah.
0: I know that's a hard hard closure.
1: It's addicting after every single Saturday and Sunday since May. That's a long time.
0: It is a long time.
1: But it'll be beautiful. It's supposed to be 70 degrees and sunny both days this weekend, so it'll be beautiful. Come sit on the beach or come and talk to me about frogs and flowers and monarchs. Hopefully we'll see some monarchs migrating through. The next one, Bay Beach Wildlife Sanctuary up in Green Bay. Again, it's only a half hour away, so not much gas. And so many trails and things at Bay Beach. People forget how big Bay Beach is.
0: I love that one, too, because you can hear the wolves howling from time to time. And
1: it's so cool.
0: It's eerie but beautiful.
1: Yeah.
0: I love that.
1: It's not like when a wolf pack howls, it's not like you see on TV or in the movies. It's really kind of eerie, and they have really kind of deep thunderous voices, and it's so cool. They do that a couple times a day usually, and if you're there when that happens, it's awesome. Also in Green Bay, Barkhouse and Waterfall Preserve, another awesome place. Miles and miles of trails. They have trails to the prairie along the water areas where they actually maintain it as a waterfall preserve. So all sorts of ponds and little creeks and stuff where the waterfall congregate. Sandhill cranes, monarchs there too when the flowers are blooming, which they still are. But that's a great place. Navarino Wildlife Area, just right north of us, about 25 miles north. Navarino Nature Center, Navarino Wildlife Area. They have an incredible nature center with tons, miles and miles of trails there again, too. And if you get there at sunrise or sunset, you can see the sandhill cranes. There's thousands of sandhill cranes there right now. Every night at sunset, they fly into the wetland, and then they fly out at sunrise. Hartman Creek State Park, only 45 minutes the other way in Waupaca, another great state park, so unique with all of the spring-fed lakes and all the wildflowers and the eagles and loons and everything there. Just a gorgeous place to be. Southern Door County, you know, just a little bit past Green Bay, you have Pottawatomie State Park and some of the county parks, Bayshore County Park, Pinney County Park, well, that's more towards Sturgeon Bay, but Red Banks. There's all sorts of county parks and stuff in Southern Door County and Brown County, and even there's a little slice of Kewaunee County that goes right through there. Shawano Lake up in, Shawano, just north of Navarino, about 5 or 6 miles. Shawano Lake is amazing to explore in the fall, just driving around the lake and looking at all the fall colors reflecting in the waters. You'll see loons and all sorts of birds there, too, in the fall. Horicon, again, just 45 minutes south. Horicon National Wildlife Refuge is a classic fall destination. And, again, fairly close by, only 45 miles. You'll see thousands of cranes and geese and ducks and swans this time of year, all sorts of fun stuff. Collins Marsh over south of Reidsville toward Valdres, that's another underappreciated nature destination here in our area. A lot of people I talk to don't even know it's there, so because it's kind of off the beaten path. You know, people usually take Highway 10 east and they forget to go south to Collins, and that's a great place. That's where my dad, you've probably heard the story before, I've told it many times, that's where my dad took me hunting and bird watching and stuff as a kid. And then Brilliant Nature Center and Brilliant Wildlife Area, just again, just east of us, about 25 miles. Such a great nature center. So many trails, so many cool flowers and mushrooms and the prairie and the woods and everything else there. They have the observation deck that goes out over the marsh, the river there that goes through. So that's pretty cool, too. In the summer, you see osprey there and all kinds of birds. And in the fall, all the songbirds, all the warblers and everything. So just some nearby nature destinations.
0: Love
1: for,
0: that.
1: To save, that you can enjoy. Even when gas prices are high.
0: I just myself walked the Fox River Trail with a friend right here in Appleton. Mm-hmm. And we were pointing out, her little one was with us, and we were pointing out all the different birds and listening.
1: Yes.
0: It was a lovely afternoon.
1: Yeah.
0: Get out there if you can. We also had someone chime in on the text line at 920-281-1150. High Cliff History Program 1 to 3, High Cliff State Park.
1: Yes.
0: Would that
1: That's
0: be tomorrow?
1: Tomorrow,
0: yep. Saturday. Thank you
1: for
0: writing in.
1: Ooh, was that Cindy?
0: I don't think so. I think I have Cindy's name saved in here.
1: Okay.
0: Identify yourself, mystery texter.
1: Yeah, I think could. Cindy's doing it. Cindy.
0: Maybe it is Cindy. Yeah.
1: She's the previous naturalist there. I noticed that on their Facebook page, but it didn't list it as her. It just said a naturalist will be doing it. So I'm hoping it's Cindy because she did that popular program last year talking all about the history of High Cliff, the people who used to live there, what it used to be, you know, the different attractions that used to be there, the old town. It's fascinating. So,
0: all right. So Carl just texted in. And okay. Carl and I have something in common, in that we both have had a mystery gourd appear in our garden, in our yard.
1: Yeah.
0: Mine turned out to be a little miniature white pumpkin that I didn't plant it. I'm not sure who planted it. Could have been a bird
1: probably
0: or a deer.
1: Squirrels or birds.
0: Squirrel.
1: Yeah.
0: But Carl says...
1: The other thing, too, is if you left even just one pumpkin or gourd, we talked about that before, you have to clean up everything, because if you just leave one on the soil, those seeds will germinate and grow. And the thing is, you won't get what you originally had, because most of those hybrids, they don't come true to seed. So when you leave a pumpkin or a gourd, or even tomatoes, you know, people leave tomato seeds and stuff in their garden when the tomatoes fall on the ground.
0: It was Cindy. Hi, Cindy.
1: Oh, hi. Good. Yep. Yay. But yeah, if you leave tomatoes or fruits or squash or pumpkins or anything, and they don't come true to seed because they're not heirlooms, so chances are you had a totally different gourd or squash last year, and now this year that's what the bumblebees and stuff pollinate them and they turn into something else.
0: Can you
1: it's kind of cool.
0: Yeah. Can you identify this for Carl, though?
1: It, I don't think so. I think it's just a random, like I said, it's just a probably a hybrid squash.
0: Yeah.
1: It looks almost like a little melon.
0: I see a melon.
1: Yeah, it looks more like a cantaloupe or a... I have to put my glasses back on.
0: I guess
1: there is something.
0: Open it up and see.
1: Yeah, open it up and see. There is something called, I think it's a lot brighter yellow, but there's something called a lemon ball squash or a lemon ball. Yeah, it might be that. But chances are it's probably not something you can identify.
0: Did you smell it?
1: It just reverted back. Yeah, you could smell
0: the
1: melon.
0: Take a smell?
1: Yeah. It looks like it's ripe.
0: That's
1: so
0: interesting.
1: It's not green, so cut it open and see how it tastes.
0: I love those mysteries that pop up. So cool. All right. We will pause a final time. We've got a little more to share with you. Tim asks a great question that we'll get to after the break.
1: Oh, good.
0: If you're here listening live in store, hello. Welcome to our audience. We are so thankful you are joining us today live from Going to Pieces by the Quilting Connection. It's their customer appreciation event.
1: Yes.
0: 20% off the entire store. And we hope to see you here. Lunch is free. Thank you to Pizza King for providing our lunch, which is being served as we speak. So come on out, grab some lunch, and we'll return with our final moments of broadcast in just a bit.
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0: Welcome back. Our live broadcast continuing. We'll wrap up here at noon, but lunch will be served until 1 o'clock here at Going to Pieces by the Quilting Connection. So come on by, grab some lunch. It's been so fun seeing so many friendly faces, some new ones as well. Joanne was listening on the way here and swung in to get her question asked live to Rob. Hi, Joanne.
14: Hi, Rob. You're my bloom in my garden right now. Thanks for taking my question.
1: Sure.
14: My question is, I have a newly established native non-invasive plant garden.
1: Good for you.
14: It's like 200 plants worth.
1: Oh, my God.
14: And they started out big, and then they're like larger than life.
1: I just made one at Point Beach, too. I put in 150 plugs last fall, and it's just...
14: This goes around two sides of my house.
1: Oh, my gosh.
14: And so,
1: good for you. Thank you.
14: Yes, and we have more bumblebees and hummingbirds and butterflies than we've ever had.
1: Awesome.
14: So my question is, now that it's first year, it's first season, what do I do to put it to sleep, being native plants?
1: That's a good question. My answer would be nothing. Let it stand all winter because that's, you know, if you think of how Mother Nature does it out in the prairies and stuff, she doesn't chop stuff down. She doesn't rake it away. Leave it standing because a lot of those stems on those native wildflowers, you have little mason bees and little native bees and little moths and little insects that overwinter in those stems. So if you cut it all back and get rid of it, you got rid of all them too. So in the first year, it's good to just leave it. Let whatever seeds were formed, if you had seeds that were formed, let them scatter around and spread the garden even further if you wanted to. But yeah, I would do nothing. I would enjoy it because so many of the native wildflowers and grasses are so beautiful all winter long, especially when they're, you know, tufted with a little snow. They look amazing. But
14: even with some of the plants that are like the sages are this tall, and with some of the heavy rains and stuff, they've tipped over or bent. Just leave them be.
1: Yep, just leave them be.
14: Okay.
1: Yep.
14: Okay. And then I planted
1: you're good.
14: Two wisteria plants, and they came with pea pods. I thought I got a mix of a green bean plant in there, but what do I do with those wisteria?
1: I would get rid of them. Yeah, wisteria technically, you're going to hate me for saying this, but wisteria technically is an invasive species in Wisconsin because of those pods. You know, the birds eat them, the squirrels take them and plant them everywhere, and wisteria spreads all over. So technically, I'm surprised you could buy one because technically they're restricted in Wisconsin right now.
14: Oh, I went to a local nursery and bought two of them, and I thought
1: they're beautiful, and the hummingbirds love them and everything. So
14: when I went and saw those, and I started searching for it, like, what are these?
1: Yeah.
14: When I realized they really were attached to the base
1: vine.
14: The plant.
1: Yeah, that's its seed. So
14: I
1: that
14: went
1: means...
14: back to cut them because they said they're very toxic, so be careful touching them. And we have dogs and little kids running around, and they were gone.
1: Oh,
14: so somebody already took them, and
1: probably
14: we'll see
1: squirrels
14: more.
1: Or chipmunks or something.
14: Sure. Yeah.
1: Yeah, but it is a highly invasive. I mean, it sounds silly because people planted it forever, but I think within the last three or 4 years, they classified it as. And all of them, whether it's the Japanese wisteria or the European wisteria, they're pretty much all considered.
0: That's a great question. Though.
14: Would I be wise to remove it from my yard?
1: I don't. Well, if you can stop it from going to seed, I mean, if you just cut the seeds off, I mean, it's beautiful when it's flowering. Mm-hmm. Hummingbirds love it. Moths love it. Monarchs love it. It's a beautiful plant. Just kind of like Dame's Rocket is a beautiful plant. But if you chop it off before it goes to seed, you should be fine.
14: Okay.
1: Especially since you probably paid $30-$40 for each of those.
14: Yeah. Yes.
1: So just enjoy it, but just don't let it go to seed.
14: Excellent. I appreciate your time and your knowledge.
1: Well, thank you so much. I appreciate you planting a native plant garden.
14: Yes, thank you.
1: Yeah.
14: It's been a treat.
0: Thank you.
1: Can I just ask where you got the plants and everything? Did you?
14: I worked with a prairie restoration gentleman who was helping me with it, and all of a sudden, he's hired. Let's do this.
1: Yep, good.
14: And he very kindly took care of making sure they're not invasive and they're native. And I had my variety and the energy and flow I wanted.
1: Do you have room for more?
14: I do.
1: Because I was going to tell you.
14: Maybe. I'd have to extend, I think, a little bit.
1: So there's a native plant nursery in Green Bay that we talk in Depew that we talk about.
14: Stone Silo. I connected with him through Stone Silo.
0: Oh, perfect.
1: Oh, yeah.
14: So.
1: Well, Stone Silo is having a half off sale on Sunday. If you go up there on Sunday, all their native plants are half off, which is a bargain.
14: Yeah. Can I tell you who did my work.
1: That's fine.
14: Is that? Yes. I don't have his permission though. But
1: if he doesn't care. I
14: mean. Andy Gilstorf.
1: Oh, Andy! I know Andy.
14: You know Andy?
1: Yeah.
14: I said.
1: He used to work at Stone Sod.
14: Yes.
1: Before.
14: Yes.
1: And now he does his own thing.
14: And I was looking for a sod cutter.
1: Hi, Andy, if you're listening.
14: And Dustin said, "I got a guy." And Andy says, "Yeah, I can cut your sod. What do you want to do?"
1: Oh, good.
14: And I said, "This is what I want to do." And he goes, "Do you want some ideas?" And I said, "Yeah." And he was there the next morning. And
1: oh, cool!
14: It's an incredible.
0: Wow.
1: Yeah.
14: Incredible
1: and
14: garden.
1: The cool thing, I don't know if Andy mentioned this to you, but the cool thing he started at Stone Silo is mm-hmm. he, when you're talking about sod,
14: mm-hmm.
1: he actually made his own sod using mm-hmm. native wildflowers and grasses, mm-hmm. which is unheard mm-hmm. of. It's incredible.
14: Yeah. Yeah. So he's amazing. And I was going to call him this weekend because it's like, I don't know the end result here. And,
1: oh, yeah.
14: And so you answered.
1: Yeah.
14: Saved him a little grief for me calling him.
1: Don't touch it.
14: But,
1: yeah. Like Stone Silo, if you've
14: yeah.
1: been there, all of their gardens, display gardens.
14: It came to me.
1: Oh, my gosh. You need to go there.
14: A lot of plants came from Andy himself Stone Silo. So.
1: And they don't do anything with their display gardens either. Mm-hmm. You know, they mm-hmm. leave it standing all winter because there's so
14: perfect.
1: Many birds and butterflies and bees that would use those plants.
14: Made
0: Thank
14: my
0: you,
14: day.
0: Joanne.
14: Thank
1: Good.
0: You. We love a live question.
1: Yes, I love it.
0: All right, Rob, we're running out of time.
1: Oh.
0: Quick question in from Tim, wondering, is it okay to start trimming maple trees?
1: No, I wouldn't. I would not do any trimming on maples until like late January to mid-February. You want them to be totally dormant. I mean, depending how much trimming you're talking about. If you're just talking about snipping off a few branches, but if you're going to do some major trimming, I wouldn't do that till they're dormant. In the winter.
0: Okay.
1: Just because there's so many... Oh, I hear music.
0: I know.
1: Just because there's
0: go.
1: So many things going around. So.
0: We gotta go.
1: We gotta go. We're done.
0: Lunch continues, right. though. Rob, thanks for being here.
1: Thank you.
0: And friends, thank you for joining us for our live broadcast from Going to Pieces by the Quilting Connection. They are celebrating their customer appreciation event. We're serving lunch until 1 o'clock. So come on out, enjoy lunch from Pizza King, and thanks for being part of such a fun tradition here on WHBY. That'll do it for Focus Fox Valley. Have a great weekend, everyone. We'll see you back here on Monday starting at 10 a.m. And if you're able to, make it a lovely day. Bye-bye.
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2: The Supreme Court has now rejected an argument that had prohibited the Trump administration from revamping a citizenship database to verify voters. However, the majority opinion noted the impact of this ruling, effectively giving the green light to that revamp, will be blunted in the short term, as the National Voter Registration Act prohibits states from purging voters from the rolls within 90 days of an election. China's President Xi Jinping is wrapping up his three-day visit to Washington today, touring the National Archives with President Trump and the First Lady. No substantive policy has come out of the trip so far, though President Trump did say earlier today they'd had some very productive meetings.
3: We've had a tremendous visit from two spectacular people, and we've really enjoyed it, and I think we've made tremendous strides.
2: Another chapter in the story of Nolan Wells, with his family now releasing his autopsy report. ABC News Chief Investigative Correspondent Aaron Katursky.
4: The family of Nolan Wells is releasing the Mississippi State Medical Examiner's autopsy report, listing the cause of his death as undetermined. The 18-year-old football player's body was pulled from the water off the Mississippi Gulf Coast after Wells spent July 4th with friends on Horn Island.
5: A grand jury was presented with this autopsy and found his death consistent with drowning and concluded there was no evidence of a crime.
4: His family said Wells had unexplained injuries.
2: There is no statute of limitations on homicide cases in Mississippi. A growing nor'easter has already brought high winds and dangerous conditions to parts of the East Coast.
8: On North Carolina's

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1: Two people are behind bars after a hazing incident at an unrecognized fraternity near the University of Wisconsin-Madison. Police say they found 30 males in the basement of the Alpha Epsilon Pi fraternity, mostly 18-year-olds, covered in food and condiments and some with physical injuries. Madison Police Captain Kip Hartman.
2: A thermostat in the room was set to 81 degrees, creating a hot and humid environment. Officers declared the event unlawful, and everyone was escorted outside.
1: A top university is now apologizing after swapping out a Latino male student for a black female student in an AI-altered promotional photo. ABC's Andrea Fujihi.
3: The photo, in which AI also changed the appearances of the other two students, was placed on banners around campus to advertise school dining options. The student newspaper first reported AI was used, sparking an uproar. Stanford now acknowledging it did not follow its own AI rules, and both the alteration and lack of disclosure in this case violate that policy. We are working to provide additional training for all staff. All the banners have since been removed.
1: And a setback for Anthropic today, an appeals court striking down an attempt by that AI company to have the government drop its supply chain risk designation. In a separate but related lawsuit, a federal judge ruled against that government designation, which was made after Anthropic said its technology couldn't be used in certain warfare applications. Mike Dubusky, ABC News.
4: What? Here it comes.
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9: At 12:05, it is mostly sunny and 68. I'm Jonathan Krause. A former treasurer accused of embezzling from the Hearthstone Historic House Museum says he is not guilty. Stephen Yonke enters the plea in Outagamie County Court to one count of theft in a business setting. According to the criminal complaint, Yonke used $70,000 in Hearthstone funds to pay personal expenses from 2019 to 2025 while serving on the board of directors and as the treasurer. No trial date is set. The annual Oktoberfest is set for this weekend in downtown Appleton. The festival kicks off this afternoon with License to Cruise, car show featuring hundreds of vehicles along College Avenue. Fox City's Chamber President and CEO Becky Bartosik says there will also be lots to see and do on Saturday.
10: There's 180 small businesses that are selling crafts and wares. There's family fun. There's 80 food trucks that are down here supporting nonprofits. And then again, 5 bands full of live music until 5:30 or 6 o'clock tomorrow night.
9: Making its debut this year will be GLK Foods, WHBY and the Score Country Stage at the corner of College Avenue and Morrison Street. Oktoberfest organizers expect more than 300,000 people to attend the festival this weekend, generating an economic impact of $42 million. Meanwhile, Appleton police remind drone owners that Oktoberfest is a no-fly zone. The Federal Aviation Administration has established temporary flight restrictions over the downtown area from 9 a.m. to 6:30 p.m. on Saturday. Drones will not be permitted within a one-mile radius of the festival grounds. It continues to be a great year for the Reed Municipal Golf Course in Appleton. Parks Director Tom Flick says August was their biggest month ever.
11: August of 26th was our highest grossing month ever. Our expenditures stay in line with previous years, so a banner month. Even if the weather was to fall out on us from here on out the rest of the year, we're going to have a very, very successful season.
9: Since the pandemic, Reed has set records for rounds played and revenues generated each year. Green Bay police released a copy of a letter in a suspicious package delivered to a downtown bank earlier this month. The letter, which was addressed to the Associated Bank on Cherry Street, criticized the state of the American flag flying out.

0: outside the branch, with the sender suggesting that it be retired. The sender, who has not been determined, included a replacement flag in the package. A block of Cherry Street was closed to traffic for 3 hours as a precaution while police investigated the package back on September 11th. Republican gubernatorial candidate Tom Tiffany defends his decision to ban a journalist from a campaign event. Tiffany prohibited the Milwaukee Journal Sentinel reporter from covering an event in the city on Thursday.
1: This is a reporter who has been simply a liberal activist in this campaign. She's run four or five articles that have been hit jobs on me over the last couple weeks and doing none on my opponent. All we ask is for fair and balanced reporting.
0: Tiffany adds that the ban has no connection to President Trump's decision to bar CNN, MS Now, and Politico reporters from the White House last week. Sturgeon Bay police say the operator of an electric bike was at fault in a downtown crash. A 22-year-old Brussels woman on the e-bike reportedly ran a stop sign at the intersection of Michigan Street and South 3rd Avenue Monday morning and collided with a car making a right-hand turn. Police point out that city ordinances bar the use of bikes in the downtown area. The bicyclist was treated for minor injuries. Water rates in Pulaski could more than double in the near future. The village has filed a request with the Wisconsin Public Service Commission to raise water rates by 132%. Last month, Pulaski switched its water service from a municipal well to a Lake Michigan pipeline operated by the city of Green Bay. The rate increase will cover the cost of the pipeline construction over the next 20 years. The PSC will hold a public hearing on the Pulaski water rate increase on September 28th. WHBY News Time is 12:09, and news is brought to you by Les Stump Ford.
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0: Now, here's your First Alert weather on WHBY.
1: Beautiful afternoon setting up with highs into the low 70s and upper 60s. Gradual clearing of the skies through the day. Great weather for high school football, but some patchy fog does develop late tonight into early tomorrow morning before clearing out with highs in the 70s this weekend. From the WBAY First Alert Weather Center, I'm meteorologist Andy Mead.
2: We'll have our live alert chat with Andy coming up at around 12:36 on More in the Midday. I'm Zach Morris. 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In Oshkosh, it is cloudy and 65. And in Green Bay, partly cloudy and 67. And for our Hurling Clark Law Firm traffic report, we do have one slowdown to bring to you. I-41 northbound in Grand Chute. So this is starting at the Richmond Street exit and stretching all the way back to Northland Avenue. As looking at the traffic camera for Northland Ave, there's just nothing really moving right now on the roadways, 41 northbound. So if you're heading that direction, expect a slowdown. I don't see any incidents reports for that area, so hopefully it'll begin to loosen up soon. But right now we have traffic backing up I-41 northbound in Grand Chute, starting from the Richmond Street exit, stretching all the way back to Northland Avenue. No other issues to report in Oshkosh and Green Bay. Check on the markets and then sports with PJ.
3: I'm Dan Loney with Your Money Now. Tesla shares are down 1% despite opening its first at-scale factory in Nevada for high-volume production of the Semi, a heavy-duty electric truck. The company first unveiled the Semi in 2017 and started selling them in limited quantities to early customers like Pepsi in 2022. The opening comes at a time where Tesla's electric vehicles are facing increased competition from around the globe. Consumer sentiment ticked lower in September, according to the University of Michigan's monthly survey. That survey's director, Joanne Sue, added that the outlook for the economy has weakened since the start of the year. Inflation expectations, including longer term, have risen as well. Wall Street stocks are moving higher with oil prices coming down a bit. Dow Industrial Average is up more than 400 points. Meanwhile, the NASDAQ is up by more than 150. As for oil prices, West Texas crude is down 1.3% at $93 a barrel. And that's Your Money Now.
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2: The Dow Jones is up 390, the S&P 500 up 37, and the NASDAQ 100 up 158. Oil is down $2.43 to $92.18 per barrel.
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2: We need gas prices to drop, PJ, because if you're in traffic for Packer games or trying to get back from work, you're burning a lot of oil, a lot of fuel on those highways yesterday.
5: Yeah, there was a lot of stop-and-go traffic, basically, from Kaukauna all the way up to the game, and then afterwards as well, a very disgruntled fan base on the way home.
2: It's a tough game to look at. We'll talk a little bit more in the next segment of More in the Midday. Mm-hmm. But, I mean, you look at it overall for Green Bay. They dropped to 1-2 without talking much of the game. There's still a slight glimmer of hope that we've seen teams look terrible early on the season. Even bad as that may look, you may be thinking there's no possible way that team can rebound. Think about it for Green Bay when the first year of Jordan Love. Yep. 3-6 at one point they were. Then they figure it out. Offensive line had issues. Love was still figuring out how to play quarterback. And some may say he still is by watching that game.
5: Yeah.
2: The defense, which looked fine until that questionable roughing the passer. Now, I was at the game, so to me, yes. It didn't really look like roughing, but I know when you approach the head area,
5: yes.
2: It usually draws the penalty, but then obviously they did not call the one on Love the previous possession.
5: Yeah, and again, fans were booing and everything else, but that comes from coaching, and that's what it is in the NFL. Anytime you go towards the head or the shoulders, even, quite frankly, they're going to call it. Unfortunately. So that's why you got to always lower your impact area as a defense. And I know it's hard when you're coming in trying to sack the quarterback because that's what your job is, but they're going to call that every time when it's up around that collar area or the head. So, I mean, that kind of helped the snowball effect continue on. And yeah, from there, Atlanta just seemed to take charge.
2: It just so happened the next play was the 55-yard run by Bijan Robinson. And then after that moment, things fell apart. I look at it and think, the blocked field goal, we can never get rid of that problem for special teams, even when you think that unit itself is starting to turn it around.
5: Yeah, exactly. And there was a report out there, I don't know, or someone in the stands was saying that there was only 10 guys on the field for Atlanta for that. I don't know if that was true or not. I tried to look back on it, but I'm like, okay, if that's the case, then there's a bigger issue there. But yeah, again, that goes back to, well, the whole line issue. And yeah, not all your offensive linemen are blocking on special teams. You have other guys in there, D-linemen and whatnot. But again, Atlanta was able to find a hole, block that, and then that just, again, deflated the team again.
2: If Tampa Bay, I believe they play Minnesota this week, loses to the Vikings, Green Bay and Tampa Bay could be in this weird scenario of one of these teams could start being eliminated early on in the year, and just if they can't get a win and build momentum, there could be issues. But look at for Green Bay. Let's say they do sneak out of Tampa Bay on October 4th, and then you beat Chicago. You don't know if Caleb Williams will be back or not. All of a sudden, then things are not as dire because you would be 3-2, and then you're thinking, hey, things are back on track. But I know fans are looking at what happened yesterday. We're nowhere near that, but that'll be interesting.
5: Yeah, it is. Right now, it is kind of in that the sky is falling mode. But, you know, like you said, Zach, if you got 10 days off now until your next play at Sunday. So get healed, maybe get some guys back. Maybe Banks is back on that offensive line or whatnot because you're coming off the short week. So you might get a little healthier. And, you know, yeah, Tampa, they're going to be tough team to play as well because they're fighting against it as well. But if you can pull one out in Tampa, and like you said, you got that Bears game then coming back home, you win that, right back in it.
2: Good news, the Brewers won 100 games.
5: Yeah.
2: And they clinched the best record.
5: Yeah, even better news as the night went on, at least for the Brewers, is they beat the Phillies once again 4-1, and then later on found out the Padres beat the Dodgers, so the number one overall seed and the best record in baseball guaranteed this year, again, for the Milwaukee Brewers.
2: So it's a great start. Now let's back into this. How should they handle these last three games? Because obviously there's really nothing to play for other than trying to expand that record of maybe to 101, 102, or 103 wins.
5: Yeah, and I think, too, it's just, Murphy has said to try to get guys in there, get, spots or whatnot to keep them fresh. Because, again, you're going to have a week layoff until next Saturday when you play again. So I think they're going to approach him like regular for the most part, for the starters, at least on offense. But I expect the pitchers not to go long. I think you're going to have a lot of four-inning starts, three-inning starts, maybe two. On Sunday, I don't expect the Miz to go any further than three innings. I don't see them, he's just getting him in that normal routine or whatever. But, yeah, I think a lot of spotting, quote-unquote, is going to be going on this weekend.
2: Well, we'll try to figure out who will be playing in their
5: that too.
2: In NLDS after the wildcard games get figured out during the middle of the week. So we'll see. We'll hear from PJ in a little bit with more in the midday on WHBY.
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7: I'm Jonathan Krause. 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I'll give you my two cents. Kathy Trebatowski will be here for Ladies and Gentlemen, the weekend.
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2: Well, 21 WHBY, more in the midday. I'm Zach Morris, along with Jonathan Krause and PJ. And hey, License to Cruise and Oktoberfest this weekend. I mean, it's already here. I remember talking about the stage, the country stage we'll be at, and that was back in summer. And then, boom, it's already here.
7: Yes. So summer is done. That's it. Thanks for showing up, everybody.
5: Yep, exactly. Killed it off.
2: But License to Cruise brings in tons of people for a car show on a Friday night. You may be thinking, well, there's high school football. Well, there's still plenty of people that love to get down to this event.
7: Absolutely. And again, it begins tonight. You have a License to Cruise, and a little bit different from other car shows. Yes, we will have cars lining College Avenue.
5: How loud will they be?
7: Oh, boy. By the way, License to Cruise does not feature any cruising. It's a lot of parking. License to park. That's what it is. Volunteer coordinator Gary Rohde says they'll also be putting some rarer cars inside the Fox Cities Exhibition Center tonight.
13: We have anything from Lambos to some old 57 Chevys. We've got a bunch of cool Corvettes here. So we just really, really mixed it up this year.
7: And, of course, hundreds of cars down along College Avenue as well. I believe the barricades go up sometime about 3 o'clock in the afternoon. Mm-hmm. Start bringing in the vehicles to park along the curb. If you head down to License to Cruise tonight after 6:30 and you need to get your wristband and tickets to purchase beer, you may run into me. I'll be volunteering for the Fox Cities, Fox Valley Memory Project, I should say. We will be checking IDs and selling the wristbands and tickets. So please do not show up with any fake IDs tonight.
5: So no McLovin's or anything like that. You won't
7: Brent
5: accept
7: Sipper.
5: Him.
7: Yeah, that was my fake.
5: Yeah.
7: Brent Sipper. August 13th of 1968 is when he was born.
5: Okay. All right. So you got that one down. So you be on ID check tonight. Well, that's good. That's good.
7: The best part was going to all these bars with the fake ID.
5: Yeah.
7: And then as soon as I hit 21, giving them my real ID.
5: Oh, the face.
7: Then they're like, wait a minute. I thought you were Brent. Nope.
5: Well, I can be. Yeah, I can be, maybe.
2: Nothing will get past Jonathan for tonight.
5: Yeah.
2: So we'll be at the country stage tomorrow. I'll be with Dave Edwards in the morning. And remember, if you have a drone, do not fly it. This is not it's a great picture because you get plenty of people. This is the most packed downtown Appleton gets. But reminding people that, hey, just don't have your drone flying around.
7: I know a lot of people are like, well, what's the matter with flying your drone a couple hundred feet above? Well, you can, especially with taller buildings, you can lose signal with the drone. You could have it drop onto people. You could have a malfunction and drop onto people. And then on top of that, there are some privacy issues that you're dealing with as well.
5: Yeah. A little bit, yeah. So
7: depending on how you dress.
5: Well, yeah, a lot of people out there. So, yeah, be careful with your drones.
2: I mean, and there's that possibility if you lose that signal, then that's another problem we're going to have with the drones. And this is why I just keep them away. I'm sure you'll find pictures. You just have to wait for the next day or week whenever they get posted. But if not, just swing on down to College Avenue yourself.
5: Take the selfie. You can't do any damage with that, right? Well, maybe if my face is in it.
2: So, yeah, you can just swing on by, and we'll be at the country stage for WHBY and plenty of stages. It's always interesting. They try to do that whole walk for Oktoberfest where you get in there. Like, it's not that packed. Let's keep going down. And then the further you get to the grand stages, it really does condense quickly.
7: Absolutely. And one thing I'm optimistic about is we're seeing a lot of the organizations coming back to man their booths. Mm-hmm. We had a bit of a drop-off after COVID, because once you get out of the pattern of doing something, it's hard to get back into it. So we didn't have Oktoberfest 1 year because of COVID, and all those volunteer groups that were manning like the pretzels and the sodas and the beers and all that kind of stuff, they got out of the habit of doing that every year. But we are seeing an increase in the number of people who are volunteering to help out this year.
2: Yeah, it seemed for a little bit like, well, this vanished and not come back. But it reminds you that you still need to get that volunteer group, because this is what puts it together. And without the volunteers, you start losing events. And it reminds you how tough it is to even put something like Oktoberfest together, because when you get that many people showing up, you need a lot of help.
7: And also, the city encouraging people to take advantage of some shuttle buses. Don't try to park everywhere downtown.
2: Oh, I can.
7: You'll be ticketed and towed.
2: Yeah. Oh, I can get pretty close. No, you're not.
5: Yeah.
7: I know a special spot.
2: Yeah. You may think it's open until you get there. Oh, there's a barricade. Can't get there now for this year. So yesterday was a big event for the area with the Green Bay Packers having their season opener, a home opener. A lot of people were a little disappointed, though. The home opener was picked for a Thursday night. Not too often, it seems like, you get that Thursday feeling where a lot of people gave their tickets up, because it's a lot of work right after you gotta get out of work, then fight the traffic yourself, and some people that were coming in really late.
7: You know who usually gets to have a Thursday night home opener? The defending Super Bowl champion.
5: Yes.
7: They don't seem to complain about that.
5: But no.
7: Week one.
2: But week one versus week three, it just seemed a little further out. People are bringing long sleeve shirts like it's already a cold game at Lambeau Field, even though it really wasn't that bad weather-wise.
7: And don't the Packers have another Thursday night game? How did this happen?
5: Yeah, they have the weirdest schedule. Yeah, there's another Thursday home game, I think, coming up at the end of October. And then, they've got the Wednesday before Thanksgiving game. It's all over the place. The NFL put it all over the map.
2: They made sure Green Bay had a lot of primetime games, because they felt that they would be looking really good, and they sure did last night.
7: Get ready to flex.
5: That's a possibility.
2: But the thing is, they have games that it's going to be tough to flex out, because you have the Thursday game. Yep. You can do it, but you have to announce it like probably next week, because you have to give a lot of notice for a Thursday flex. There's also a Monday night game against the Houston Texans. Houston's also 0-2. That game could be in a situation that, do we want to flex for that late in the season? And then obviously can't move that day, Thanksgiving Eve. Can't do that. That has to stay there. Yep. Christmas Day has to stay against Chicago. Mm-hmm. And if Chicago continues to struggle, that game gets even tougher to sell for Netflix. It's a weird schedule for Green Bay that it can get even rougher. But again, like PJ and I mentioned, you can look bad in the first few weeks. You can still rebound your season. Just try to get something figured out. But when you have three offensive linemen covering one guy, that picture just looked bad.
7: And let's be honest, no one in the NFC North has looked that good.
5: No.
7: In the first couple weeks.
5: No.
7: Detroit has serious defensive issues.
5: Yep.
7: Minnesota is putting Kyler Murray back at starting quarterback, which will likely spell doom.
5: Yes.
7: And the Bears, Caleb Williams, I mean, he almost lost his leg last week.
5: But
7: I
5: heroically,
7: guess he's okay to play this week, but you never know.
5: Yeah. Yeah, heroically, he might be back. I mean, you know, but then Call of Duty comes out in the end of October, so then his production will go off like usual. So so there's that. Yeah, so the NFC North is still winnable right now.
2: Is it concerning that the stadium was filled with booze for the home opener?
7: They earned it.
5: That's the problem. I mean, that's the thing. You gave them something to boo about. If you know, everyone was there to cheer you on as the game began. But again, as it unfolded, there was not a lot to cheer about.
2: Fans were already starting to turn right after the interception, thinking, hey, this defense, we finally got a stop, and then you did nothing with it. Quick punt. Yep. And it's like, uh-oh, this is a bad start to the whole game, and it just got worse after that. They got the one touchdown. You're thinking, all right, they're starting to move a little bit, and then it just fell apart.
7: But then you had the questionable roughing the passer penalty, and that got people in a bad mood. And then Jordan Love took a similar shot, and it wasn't called. Mm-hmm. And pretty soon it was just building upon itself in terms of the negativity.
2: And then the block field goal. Because
12: another one.
2: Because just be erased from Green Bay problems every year for special teams. And then not going for a field goal, trying to go on fourth and one, even though it's like you didn't get any yards the previous play. Why are we going to go on fourth down? Try to get, at least shrink the gap a little bit. There was just so many questionable calls that there may have been a chance to bring the momentum back to the team, but it just never happened.
5: Well, Stefanski must have thought they were going to have a comeback because he went for two at that final touchdown.
2: Well, you know, Matthew Golden got his first career regular season touchdown.
12: To quote Brett Bielema, as he was running it up against Minnesota one year, the card told me to go for two.
5: I thought the same thing. I'm like, oh, there's something in the past with him and LaFleur that there's a reason he wants to go up 21 right now.
2: I gave hope. Maybe they can make a comeback. And then that one play that bounced off a defender in the Kraft's hands, and I'm like, yeah, this is not going anywhere.
5: That was like, oh, my gosh. That was the topping right there.
12: You know what was actually my favorite moment of the show or the game last night? They showed the fan who's attended every Packers home game since, 1963?
5: Okay.
12: And he looks at his phone. He gets up, and he just walks away. Walks out of the shot. And Kirk, I think, Kirk Herbstreit goes, well, I guess he's going to get a brat.
5: Yeah, sure.
12: And I'm just wondering, you know, did someone text him, hey, you're on TV? And he's like, not for me. Not thanks. See ya.
5: The other good one, too, was the woman checking her pulse.
12: Oh, yeah. Okay.
5: That was fantastic.
12: There are literally reporters that I follow on social media who want to know who this woman is so they can find out if she's okay.
5: Yeah, because all of a sudden she's doing the deep breathing, and then she goes to them. I'm like, oh, she's well. That was a capper as well.
2: There's a lot of scenes from that game, and the thing is, with Packer fans acting like this, they're going to have plenty of opportunities in primetime games to give more scenes for this. About if they don't turn around, this could be a bad year to watch for the Packers this year in primetime games. Yeah. We'll be back with more with our ABC, back with our local news update with Jonathan Krause on More in the Midday.
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12: At 12:32, it is partly sunny and 70. I'm Jonathan Krause. Four people are in custody in connection with an alleged drug bust in Fond du Lac. Officers raided a home in the 200 block of North Park Avenue around 9:30 Thursday morning. A search of the residence reportedly turned up LSD, meth, marijuana, drug paraphernalia, and multiple facsimile firearms. Three men, ages 45, 46, and 47, along with a 41-year-old woman, were taken into custody. Criminal charges are pending. Downtown Appleton will be busy this weekend as the annual Oktoberfest kicks off. The festival starts this afternoon with License to Cruise, a car show featuring hundreds of vehicles along College Avenue. Volunteer coordinator Gary Rohde says they'll also have cars inside the Fox Cities Exhibition Center.
13: We have anything from Lambos to some old 57 Chevys. We've got a bunch of cool Corvettes here. So we just really, really mixed it up this year.
12: Sunday will feature live music across five stages, including the GLK Foods, WHBY, and the Score Country Stage, which is making its debut. Organizers expect more than 300,000 people to attend Oktoberfest. A Brown County judge rules the town of Rockland can merge with the village of Greenleaf. The proposed merger was challenged by Big Valley Farms President Howard Frankenthal, who claimed the two municipalities did not follow proper process to reach their agreement. Frankenthal argued that the necessary board votes, referendum, and judicial review were not completed. Instead, Rockland and Greenleaf used the rules of intergovernmental cooperation to reach the merger agreement. The case was dismissed after Frankenthal's property was exempted from the merger plan, allowing him to annex it into the city of De Pere instead. Questions are raised after Republican gubernatorial nominee Tom Tiffany bans a journalist from a campaign event. Tiffany prohibited the Milwaukee Journal Sentinel reporter from covering an event in the city on Thursday. He says the ban has no connection to President Trump's decision to bar C-SPAN, MS Now, and Politico reporters from the White House last week.
15: This is just one reporter. I have no. There were Journal Sentinel personnel that were there this morning reporting on what we were doing. We didn't ban all of the Journal Sentinel.
12: Tiffany claims the journalist he banned has been a liberal activist in his campaign and has written articles that have been hit jobs. Escalating diesel gas prices are starting to hit area's school district. The Algoma School District has added $11,000 to its transportation fuel budget, an increase of 30% to deal with the added expense. The district has also reduced the number of bus routes it runs from 4 to 3. Diesel is at a record average of $6.61 a gallon in Wisconsin this week. A citizens group seeking to stop a roadway project in Pottawatomie State Park wants their lawsuit to continue. Pottawatomie Advocates for Trees, Conservation, and Heritage took the Department of Natural Resources to court in Door County after trees in the park were cut down for a road reconstruction project this summer. The state's asking the suit to be dismissed, as no further trees need to be removed. But Patch argues that the case could establish requirements that the DNR provide greater public notice about permit applications for similar projects in the future. No court dates are set. WHBY News Time is 12:36. Your live weather chat here on More of the Midday is next.
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2: 12:37. More in the midday. I'm Zach Morris. We are now joined by meteorologist Andy Mead from First Alert Weather. And Andy, last night the game was pretty brutal for the Packers, but the weather was fantastic.
1: You know, at least you can have one positive out of last night. I was watching the game, and I was shocked that I'll say that, but you know we have plenty of games left in the season, so I'm sure we'll hopefully rebound back from last night.
2: But yeah, but being at the game myself for the tailgating weather, I mean, you could not beat that. And even after the game, Not too bad.
1: Yeah, it was quite pleasant. We did see a little bit of some small areas of patchy fog this morning, and I do anticipate we could see a bit of a repeat of that heading in towards tonight. So more patchy fog is possible, but other than the fog for the morning hours, the afternoon it's going to be quite perfect.
2: And with Oktoberfest this weekend in downtown Appleton, I mean, the weather for that, for Saturday, even tonight for Lessons of Cruise, I mean, tonight and tomorrow, great as well.
1: Yeah, I think we can't really paint too much of a better forecast because I'm expecting highs to generally stay into the low 70s and upper 60s, which is pretty much seasonable where we should be for this time of year, besides the 50s we had on the first day of fall. So it definitely is a nice pace of change, especially with all the big events with Oktoberfest happening this weekend.
2: Yeah, it felt like, hey, cold weather's here to stay, but bouncing right back as we start to have that teeter-totter session of, okay, 60s and 70s.
1: Yeah, I'm not complaining about being into the 70s at all because we all know what's coming. And for me, you know, be my first winter, so I'll take the warmer weather while we have it.
2: All right, Andy, again, what to expect for tonight and into this weekend?
1: So low 70s today, it's going to be near perfect weather even for the weekend. We'll stay into the 70s, but keep in mind early tomorrow morning there could be some patchy areas of fog, and we'll rather keep a partly cloudy sky for the weekend, but the next rain chance arrives Tuesday through Thursday.
2: We'll have a great weekend, Andy. We'll talk to you next week.
1: Thank you.
2: And that is meteorologist Andy Mead from First Alert Weather, WBAY. Current conditions from the Myron Construction Studio of WHBY in Appleton, partly cloudy and 72. In Oshkosh, cloudy and 66. And in Green Bay, partly cloudy and 68. And for our Hurling Clark Law Firm traffic report, that slowdown we had on I-41 northbound in Grand Chute, that is taken care of, so there are no issues on the major roadways through Grand Chute for I-41 northbound, and southbound looking clear as well for Green Bay, Appleton, and Oshkosh. We'll be back with the Tiletown Report with Bill Scott next on More in the Midday.
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17: Certainly hope you enjoyed this great fall weekend. We'll be back on Monday morning to wrap it up. 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And first alert weather to get the week rolling right here Monday.
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21: 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Touchdown, Wisconsin.
20: Here's the shotgun snap to Kim. Back to throw to the left. It is picked off by Matt Young. He goes up and gets it at the 50. It was intended for Joshua Long.
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29: The Packers have more problems than just their offensive line. After their defense played relatively well the first 2 weeks of the season, they regressed big time in their home opening 35-14 loss to Atlanta last night. Michael Penix passed for 256 yards and a touchdown, but the real thorn in the Packers side, Atlanta running back Bijan Robinson. He rushed for 194 yards and two touchdowns.
30: I do think that that was a pretty dynamic running back. What do you have, 194 yards rushing? Anytime you do that, it's going to be tough to win games in this league.
29: That's Matt LaFleur. On the flip side, the Packers ran the ball just 9 times for 17 yards. Quarterback Jordan Love said they need to get the run game going.
31: I don't know how many rushes we had, but it's something that we need to improve on right there. I think that'll help the pass game. And then I think that when we do have those easy completions, we got to hit those. We got to be more complimentary as offense, and tonight was definitely not that.
29: Falcons only sacked Jordan Love once, but they got 12 quarterback hits on the Packers signal caller.
32: When you take your first bite of that cheese curd delight, that's a soybean.
33: We know you're trying not to recreate that Lady and the Tramp moment with that cheese curd, but this is your sign. Just go for it.
32: When it's crispy outside and it's melty inside, that's a soybean.
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32: So when you grab one more curd and you know it's absurd, that's a soybean.
33: 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You know you want to.
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2: 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Jonathan Krause was able to catch up with Dr. Ashok Rai, UW Board of Regents, to talk about UW system budget request.
11: And we're going to jump on to the talk and text line where we are joined by Dr. Ashok Rai. He is a member of the Universities of Wisconsin System Board of Regents. And first off, Dr. Rai, thanks for joining us here today on WHBY.
12: Thanks so much for having me.
11: I have to say, it's nice to talk to you about something other than COVID.
12: I hear that a lot, to be honest with you, John.
11: Yep. All right. So why don't we get into, first off, you're fairly new to the UW Board of Regents. Why were you interested in serving on the board that oversees the UW system?
12: Actually, this is my sixth year as a regent, so I'm one of the more experienced regents, and I'm new to my new role in the regent, being the vice president of the board. The real reason I wanted to be a regent and put my hat in the ring is I'm a product of the system. When I was 17 years old, I interviewed at the University of Wisconsin-Milwaukee, which had a combined program with the Medical College of Wisconsin at that point. And UWM became my home. It built me into the man I am today. And I couldn't think of a better way to pay back Wisconsin, which became my home, and the universities, especially University of Wisconsin-Milwaukee, by serving as a regent.
11: The board just recently rolled out its 2027 budget proposal, actually two-year budget proposal because of the way the state budget works. Give us some idea of the highlights in there in terms of maybe increases and potential savings for students as well.
12: You know, it's a great question, and we took a very different perspective to this budget. Instead of talking about what do our 13 universities need in the state, the Region President Weatherly and myself really challenged the chancellors, challenged the entire UW system to really think about the budget as how do we help the entire state of Wisconsin? So this budget was really crafted with three major themes around the state of Wisconsin. Number one, affordability. How do we make sure that students can afford the great education that we can offer? So there's money in this budget to make sure that we can have a two-year tuition freeze, which would make a four-year degree less than the increase is less than the cost of inflation. So really wanted to make things affordable, have other unique concepts in there, such as the work-to-learn in there. And then a second concept, you know, the greatest source of talent that this state has is our 13 universities. And how do we continue to grow that, create more jobs, create more job-ready graduates, and create more entrepreneurs? And then the third category of focus was, you know, one that's near and dear to my heart, which is healthcare. How do we create more healthcare workers through our educational system? If you looked at the Wisconsin Hospital Association statistics, we're going to run short of healthcare workers pretty soon. We need to continue to educate and train more. Our universities of Wisconsin are poised to do that for this state. The need is huge, especially in areas where you and I live. You know, we're not in Madison, we're not in Milwaukee, but you start going just a little north of us, and we're in desperate need of healthcare workers, and the state can meet that need. And then the second part of that is you think about all of the cures for the diseases that we're suffering through today and all of the research that's done at our universities, making sure that we can continue that research and start to cure the world. You think about all the Alzheimer's research being done in Madison. It's just a single example of what we're capable of if we make the right investments.
11: Let's dig a little deeper into some of those proposals. Starting off with the tuition freeze, I am old enough to remember that back in the late 2000s, the aughts, the early 20-teens, when Republicans in the legislature wanted to put a freeze on the UW system, there was a lot of resistance from the colleges themselves. Why is it more voluntary this time around?
12: Well, this is done in partnership with the legislature and the governor's office going forward. Everybody wants a tuition freeze, but we need to make sure that we can afford that tuition freeze without hurting the educational product. So we're asking the state to invest in the universities so we can freeze tuition. So it's a $190 million ask from the state, basically returning taxpayer dollars to those, you know, wanting to go to school and freezing tuition.
11: We're talking with Dr. Ashok Rai. He is the vice president of the UW Board of Regents about their new budget proposal. You also mentioned preparing students better for the jobs of the future. That's ever-changing, and with the addition now of artificial intelligence, how are you going to address that when you may have a job market that changes every 6 months, every year, every 18 months?
12: You know, obviously, AI is a large component as all of us plan our future. You know, me running a company, practicing medicine, or being a regent, you can't get away without talking about it. So we need to make sure our students are prepared, that they're leading the preparation, that our students and our universities are leading their research into AI, making sure that the jobs of the future and the skills necessary to work with AI or work alongside with AI are what we're teaching.
11: Also, you mentioned some of the life-saving discoveries that are done in labs at UW Research Centers. And can you give us, first off, a couple of examples recently, and then where are some of the other areas you see possible growth?
12: You know, some of the best examples I can give recently is what's come out of Madison and what we've been able to do in Alzheimer's, not only looking at novel cures, but novel diagnostic approaches such as blood tests. A lot of that bench research came out of our University of Wisconsin-Madison. As we look to the future, we looked at cancer research, we look at Alzheimer's research, we look at, you know, the diseases that affect the entire world. And if we properly invest in our universities, we can really focus. You think about what we've been able to do with focus in cancer and the progress we've made more recently in just treating melanoma. You think about we're just at the cusp of understanding what we could do in with GLP-1s, and if we could do further research, what the possibilities are. So the future is bright as long as we make the right investments. Like any asset, if you don't invest in it, it's not going to have a return. And if we're going to really have a return in healthcare, especially in these novel cures, we're going to have to make the right investments. And that's what this budget's about.
11: You also mentioned you want to get 35,000 new healthcare professionals out into the market in the next 10 years. And one thing we just had a report from the Wisconsin Policy Forum about brain drain here in Wisconsin. It's great to educate that many, but how do you make sure that they stay here in the state to fill the needs that we have here in Wisconsin?
12: You know, yeah, I think it's a two-way street. You know, as employers, we have to make sure that we're partnering with our universities, making sure that we have the jobs for what they're training for. We definitely do in healthcare to prevent that brain drain. You know, we have I look at some of my partners who grew up in rural Wisconsin that went to medical school, that, you know, studied at our schools and then went on to practice in rural Wisconsin. So we can do that. We just need to make sure that we have those appropriate partnerships and making sure that we make the product what we're looking for as employers.
11: Well, I know that funding is a great challenge for you right now. Demographics are working against you as well. There's just fewer kids coming out of school systems now to take seats at the UW system schools. So what is the plan here to recruit and get more kids on campus going forward?
12: Well, I think, you know, direct admission is a great tool that's working well for us in Wisconsin. If you looked at the most recent statistics, there are a lot of children that never thought about higher education as a path for them. And getting that acceptance letter, that motivation, opening our doors to them, making sure, you know, they're ready to go to school here, and that's important too. But direct admission is one way to make sure that that everybody has the opportunity who wants to come to school here can. And then we also have to look at a large population of our constituents, of our citizens, that aren't coming out of high school. They're in the job force today. And what can we do to provide them an opportunity for upskilling, for that next step up the ladder? I think if you look at it from those two perspectives, we've got a pretty good plan. The enrollment cliff is real, but I would say Wisconsin, and both from a strategic standpoint and a budget standpoint, is in a good place right now.
11: We're out of time. I was going to ask you how we fix Wisconsin football, but unfortunately, we don't have time for that. Where can people find out more about the UW budget proposal and some of the other things going on with the system as well?
12: You know, the Universities of Wisconsin website has our proposal on there, as well as other aspects of what we're working on all 13 of our incredible campuses. It's the best resource we have in the state of Wisconsin are our universities, and hopefully this budget will hit every single corner of the state.
11: Dr. Ashok Rai, I appreciate the time. Always enjoy talking with you.
12: Great to see you, or hear you. Talk to you later.
2: And that wraps up this week's edition of More in the Midday. Just to let you know that we still have high school football action. I know the Packers played yesterday, but don't worry. We have high school action tonight. Week 6 already. Oshkosh West at Kimberly. That will be on our video stream. You can find the link at thescorewi.com or the Score's YouTube page. Kickoff will be at 7. And then over at 95.3991 The Score, it'll be Nina hosting Appleton North. Pregame will be at 6:30 with kickoff at 7. So that's the big matchups that we have for tonight for high school football week 6. Only 9 weeks in regular season. It's amazing how quick that season does fly right by. Coming up next, we'll have ABC News and then local news, and then we'll have the Ramsey Show, and then your news now from 4 till 6, and then 6:05. Brewers will start their final regular season series against the St. Louis Cardinals, 6:05 for the pregame show, and then, of course, first pitch will be at 6:40. 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
19: From ABC News, I'm Mike Dubusky. Chinese President Xi Jinping is on his way back home right now after a three-day visit to Washington, D.C., meeting with President Trump. The trip concluded with a visit to the National Archives today, where President Trump faced questions about China's role in the war with Iran.
20: The president was asked at the archives if he discussed with President Xi the war with Iran. He said, we did. He didn't say any more about it in terms of what details and how that conversation went. He was asked if he thought there'd be progress in the Strait of Hormuz, and the president said, I think we're going to do great. Now, it's notable, the president has not mentioned Iran in his public comments during the state visit. That was the first time he even acknowledged it.
19: ABC's Karen Travers. The war has driven up costs across the board, and that's put a damper on how consumers are feeling, reports ABC's Brian Clark.
21: Consumer sentiment fell to a four-month low in the University of Michigan's index. The 48.1 reading for September was 7% lower from the August readout and nearly 13% lower from a year ago. And there could be political ramifications. Sentiment among Republicans down by 20% from the number in January before the Iran war began.
19: A New Mexico jury has found Facebook liable of deceiving users about privacy protections related to the Cambridge Analytica scandal from about a decade ago. And severe weather alerts are in effect right now for a huge swath of the East Coast as a nor'easter begins to dump rain on the Carolinas. ABC News chief meteorologist Ginger Z.
22: There are pockets of high wind warnings from Delaware all the way up to eastern Massachusetts for gusts above 60 miles per hour. So that's the type that can take out trees and power lines. Most of the coast is still dry, but the winds are starting to pick up by 5 p.m. tonight. Then the rain comes in with it.
19: The Global Citizen Festival has been canceled as a result of the storm. 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
1: There's a growing divide between former Georgia Representative Marjorie Taylor Greene and President Trump.
2: Going into the 2024 election, Marjorie Taylor Greene was a full-throated defender of President Trump and his Make America Great Again movement. Now,
3: I think MAGA is dead.
2: But don't think that she's now supporting the Democrats. At last night's forum sponsored by the Texas Tribune,
3: there is no one I know that is considering running that I think is a credible candidate.
2: Democrat or Republican. Jim Ryan, ABC News.
1: A number of livestock and cattle associations are out with a new statement claiming the increase in raids at their facilities from Immigration and Customs Enforcement have a chilling effect, they say, on the legal, documented, and skilled workers that put beef on the table and keep the cattle supply chain moving. The groups, including the Texas Cattle Feeders Association, say that could lead to higher beef prices for consumers. People throng the streets of Paris today as Pope Leo begins a four-day papal visit to France. Earlier, the Pope gave a speech at the headquarters of the UN agency UNESCO, addressing the threats from AI.
4: Certain artificial systems have even been given the name of our human faculty of thought, intelligence. At the same time, however, our ideas and relationships risk being impoverished by a process of dehumanization.
1: He also toured the newly refurbished Notre Dame Cathedral. I'm Mike Dubusky, ABC News.
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8: At 105, and it's partly sunny and 70, I'm Jonathan Krause. The former treasurer accused of embezzling from the Hearthstone Historic House Museum says he is not guilty. Stephen Yonke enters the plea in Outagamie County Court to one count of theft in a business setting. According to the criminal complaint, Yonke used $70,000 in Hearthstone funds to pay personal expenses from 2019 to 2025. No trial date is set. Green Bay police released a copy of a letter in a suspicious package delivered to a downtown bank this month. The letter, which was addressed to the Associated Bank on Cherry Street, criticized the state of the American flag flying outside the branch, with the sender suggesting it be retired. The sender, who has not been determined, included a replacement flag in the package. A block of Cherry Street was closed to traffic for 3 hours as a precaution while police investigated that package back on September 11th.
9: WHBY, Oshkosh, Grand Chute, Menasha.

0: normal is broken. Common sense is weird. So we're here to help you transform your life. From the Ramsey Network in the Fairwinds Credit Union Studio, this is The Ramsey Show. I'm George Camel, joined by Dr. John Deloney, taking your calls in the next couple of hours at 888-825-5225. Sarah joins us in Cleveland to kick it off. What's going on, Sarah?
1: Hi. I was calling. I just have a ton of debt, and I've made the payments and everything for the last year and a half, but it's gotten to the point now where all my interest rates have went up to where my payments have doubled, and I've made all my payments every month, except for after I make all my payments, I tend to live off of my credit cards because I don't have any cash left on everything. And I don't know how to get out from under my credit cards. This is the first time I missed 3 credit card payments this month that I didn't get paid. And I don't know how to get out from underneath them.
2: Why didn't you get paid?
1: No, I got paid. They didn't get paid.
2: Oh, they didn't get paid. Okay.
1: This is the first time that 3 of my credit cards didn't get payments.
2: Gotcha.
0: Are you talking about minimum payments?
1: Yeah, it's just the minimum payments.
0: Okay. Well, let me tell you, if you just make minimum payments, the debt will swallow you whole. That APR of 29% while you're making a payment of 50 to 100 bucks a month is not going to touch the balance. So what you need to do is just lay them all out and attack the smallest one and just make the minimums on the rest. Now, it sounds like your

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1: Well, one of my credit cards, the payment's $679 a month.
0: Goodness. 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
1: Altogether credit card? 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
0: And what's the total? 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How much is it?
1: $21,800, $12,000, $6,000, and $17,000, and $1,800. Those are all my credit cards.
0: Do you have other debt?
1: I don't know. I do. I have, like, I had to get siding on my house. I owe $14,000 for that. And I have a personal loan that was $7,300. I have a mortgage and a car payment.
0: Wow. Are you single?
1: Yeah, I am.
0: Okay.
2: How much do you make annually?
1: About $103,000.
2: Okay.
0: Wow. Well, you're calling us because you're at the end of the rope here. You're going, I'm starting to miss payments. You weren't making progress before. You were just barely staying afloat, it sounds like.
1: Yes.
2: All right, Sarah, I want to tell you this, okay? Number one, I'm glad you called. And number two, this is really scary, and we're going to give you a plan that will work 100% of the time if you'll just work it, okay? But you have to decide, I'm done with this way of doing life.
1: Oh, I am done. I want to just, because I make fantastic money, and if I didn't have all this debt, I wouldn't need.
2: There you go, sister. That's
1: money.
2: You already are future casting what your life would not only look like, but would feel like, how much peace you would have, how much laughter you would have, like just how well you'd be able to sleep if you didn't have this, because you're working your butt off all week, all month, all year. And then you find yourself getting further and further behind. But it can't be, and again, this is 30 plus years of doing this. It can't be, with the hole you've dug, you have a big shovel, which is great, but you can't partly get out. You have to decide, I'm all in, or we'll love you, and we'll just say best of luck to you, and we'll still be friends and all that, but you have to make the choice, and I'm calling you out, make the choice today. I'm going to be done with doing life this way, and that means I'm going to have to be radical, and my friends are going to think I'm weird, and I'm going to do something completely different so that I can make this great six-figure salary doing what I'm good at and what I love, and I want to start loving the life that I have all around that job, right?
1: Yes.
2: All right, game on. I'm glad you're here.
1: Thanks.
0: What's left on the car loan?
1: The car loan, I owe $14,238.
0: Okay. So based on my napkin math here, from everything you threw at us, you're in about $95,000 in debt. Does that sound about right, outside of a mortgage?
1: Approximately, yeah. Maybe a little less, but yes.
0: Have you pulled your credit report to get a real picture of what's going on?
1: The last time I looked at it, it was like 685 was my credit score.
0: No, not your credit score, your credit report. That's going to show you all the accounts,
1: yes.
0: All the balances.
1: Yes. One of my credit cards gives that to me free, so it has it all on there.
0: What
1: yes.
0: a gift. That's nice of them. There's a perk we don't talk about enough.
2: That's like giving you an ice pack after we punch you and punch you and punch you. It's like, here, we give away free ice. Like, thanks, man.
1: Yeah.
0: Okay. So, what are you doing for work?
1: I'm a nurse. I work 3 days a week, and I picked up a second job, and I've been trying to pick up extra at my job.
0: Good. What's the second job?
1: The same job in a doctor's office.
0: Okay.
1: Just one day a week.
0: What's that pay you?
1: The doctor's office pays me $25 an hour.
0: Okay. And you can ramp that up if you needed to. I'm trying to figure out which levers we can pull here for the income side.
1: Well, I could pick up extra more at my other job because I make more money there. I make $55.60 an hour.
0: Yeah. The more you can do at your full time job, it's going to be even better. Are you you said 103 is your gross income?
1: Approximately. I think it was 103 and some hundreds last year.
0: Okay. Are you taking home about $6,000 a month?
1: No, my bring home is almost $5,000 a month. I have like insurance, it's like $300 a pay. And I did cut down my 401k because I did have it at 8%. I dropped that down to 3%, so that way I wouldn't still not get the free money they offer, like, because, you know, they match it. So I went from 8% down to 3%.
0: Hear me out. Are we concerned about free money right now when we're missing our credit card payments at 29%?
1: No, I guess we shouldn't be.
0: What if we're doing something countercultural, like John said, and we took our match down to zero?
2: Just for 18 to 24 months. That's it.
0: And then, boom, you just freed up $3,000 a year right there.
1: Okay.
0: Now, it may not feel like a lot, but what that does is two things. Number one, it frees up real money back in your paycheck, and it also gets you a little bit more angry at your debt. Because now it's not just stressing you out in the present. It's robbing you from your future.
1: Yeah.
0: And now you have an onus to go even harder in the pain at this debt. And that plus a thousand other things is what it's going to take. It's not going to be one thing that's going to be the magic sauce here. It's going to be, I'm going to do a budget every day, look at my accounts every day, look at the balances every day, and look at that smallest one with a vengeance and attack it with all the margin I can muster up through extra work, cutting my expenses down to nothing. And you're single, so you can do this without affecting many people, right?
1: Right.
0: Good. So no one's going to be like, man, I wish you were home more. It's just you. So that's a blessing because right now you could work 60, 70 hours a week.
2: What's your your mortgage payment every month?
1: $1,178.
2: Oh, wonderful.
0: Good, good. So the debt payments, have you added them up to see what it would take to just cover the minimum payments on all debts for a month?
1: I think I did, but it's like...
0: Is it $2,000?
1: No, it's more than that.
0: So here's your homework. I'm going to give you our Every Dollar Premium Budgeting app, and what you're going to do is list out the next upcoming paychecks. You're going to jot down all of your expenses, including the minimum payments on those debts, and then you're going to see how much margin there is. And if there's not a lot, that tells us we got to cut some expenses, we got to increase the income. That margin, that little green number at the top showing you there's $1,000 left over if you do it this way, that is your ticket to freedom.
2: Meal prep, hang on the line. No more going out to lunch, no more going out to dinner. We're going to be all over this, getting this debt paid off.
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6: Beautiful afternoon setting up with highs into the low 70s and upper 60s. Gradual clearing of the skies through the day. Great weather for high school football, but some patchy fog does develop late tonight into early tomorrow morning before clearing out with highs in the 70s this weekend. From the WBAY First Alert Weather Center, I'm meteorologist Andy Mead.
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0: Alyssa is in Oklahoma City up next. What's going on, Alyssa? How can we help today?
11: Hi, yes. Thank you for having me. And John, your work, book, and show just has impacted my life so much. I just want to say thank you for
2: that means the world.
11: Doing what you do.
2: Thanks, Alyssa.
11: Yeah.
2: Appreciate that.
11: Yeah. So my husband and I have been married 12 years. Majority of those years we don't do finances together, which is not my choice. And up until the last year and a half that we've been back together because we separated for 6 months due to DV. Things have gotten much better, except this area. There's been small changes, and I've had to set boundaries. We didn't file taxes together this year to, protect, since I don't know what's going on. And my question is how much longer do I give grace and set boundaries before it's ultimate, comes down to how do we want to do life moving forward?
2: I think this is going to sound strange because you're called the Ramsey Show, but
11: yeah,
2: as I hear you lay out your story, money's a distraction from the real issue.
11: Oh.
2: Coming back from a domestic violence separation, the chief objective here is safety.
11: Yeah.
2: And part of safety is physical. Part of safety is emotional and sexual, right? But part of safety is financial.
11: Mm-hmm.
2: And you can't pick and choose safety because, as Vander Kolk says, your body's keeping the score. So you can't say, I'm not going to put my hands on you anymore, but I'm still going to live my life this way and this way and this way, and you just got to deal with it.
11: Right.
2: That means you're not addressing the full picture of safety.
11: Okay.
2: And so by just choosing to isolate out all the other ways, he's continuing to gaslight you, not tell you the truth, live his own life inside of the house y'all share together, inside of the marriage y'all share together, do what he wants to do, except just not for this one pretty awful thing, and then kind of leaves you out to dry to feel crazy about it. The more you focus on just that one sliver, your body's going to continue doing what it's supposed to do, which is ramping up the alarms, not letting you sleep at night, making you feel unsafe in your own house because you are unsafe in your own house.
11: Yeah, I mean, domestic-wise, I mean, like I said, God did a huge work. Otherwise, I wouldn't have. He took full responsibility, apologized. It's just this financial area where he's having a hard time, even with his phone. It's just like this, he hangs on, there's these things that he gives bits and pieces, but it's
2: But that tells me he's still being deceptive, and that tells me he's still not ready to fully be your husband.
11: Okay.
2: Okay, and I know that sounds dramatic, and I'm saying it that way intentionally on purpose.
11: Okay.
2: It's not a guy who's interested in doing life with you. It's a guy who's interested in trying to hang on to his marriage, and he won't do this other thing anymore.
11: Okay.
2: And so part of you setting the roadmap for here's what it's going to look like for A, us to keep this marriage together, and B, you to move back into my home is I am choosing safety, and here's what safety looks like for me, and here's the deal. You get to lay out what safety looks like. And I'm telling you now, if you're just sitting with thousands of different people, individuals and couples, you're not going to feel safe if you don't know where the money is. You don't know what he's borrowing, where it's going. You're not going to feel safe if he flips over a cell phone every time you walk in the room. And how dare you ask for the code of my cell phone? He's not going to feel safe if he slams the laptop closed every time. Right? You know what I'm saying? So you get to paint the picture of, here's what safety is. Now, I'm going to tell you the hard part about doing this is you have to have an or what statement on the other end of that. Okay. Here's what I'm requesting as like the path back to trust, the path back to us healing our marriage all the way, not just you don't hit me anymore, but all the way, is here it is. Here's what safety looks like for me. Are you in? He could say, no, I'm not. I will never get there. And then you have an or what statement. Are you going to say, okay, this is the marriage I'm choosing. I know for the rest of my life, I'm going to be on my own financially. I'm never going to file taxes. I'm going to keep my own retirement, my own self safe. If you want to make that choice, you're a grown adult and I'll still love you. Still be friends. Mm-hmm. Or if you say these things happen or the marriage, I'm going to take your signal, your action steps as a language, behavior as a language. I'm going to take your action steps as you've left this marriage. You're no longer interested in being married to me and helping your wife feel safe in her own skin in her own home.
11: Mm-hmm.
2: You know what I'm saying?
11: Yeah.
2: And I know it's harsh. I know it's real direct. But I can feel my own chest tightening up here on your behalf.
11: Yeah.
2: And I don't want any, especially, and again, I've just got history sitting with women in this situation. I don't want the super bad thing to not be there anymore, and suddenly it wallpapers over all of the other things that make you feel unsafe in your own home.
11: Yeah.
2: All safety matters. And there's no relationship. The baseline for any relationship at all starts with safety and trust. If you don't have those two things, you don't have a true relationship. You might have a co-partnership. You might be able to live autonomous lives right next to each other, real close, even share the same bed, whatever. But you don't have the true foundational relationship unless you have safety and trust. And you don't have either of those things because your husband won't play ball.
11: Yeah, it's hard to not compartmentalize that, but I see what you're saying.
2: I know. But I want you to know your body doesn't compartmentalize it.
11: Right. You're not wrong.
2: Your mind does, but if he pulls into the driveway, does your chest tense up?
11: Not as much as it used to.
2: Okay, I want you to hear your language. Not as much, but yes.
11: Yeah.
2: Right? When the bills come every month, do you, nobody enjoys opening bills, but are you in terror when you tear the bills open? Or are you just annoyed?
11: He pays 90% of them, but yeah.
2: Okay. Wow. So all of this, everything I'm telling you is hard. It's scary. It's hard. All of it. I want you to choose the hard path that's going to get you to safety and trust.
11: Yeah. Okay.
2: Cool.
11: All right. Well, thank you.
2: You bet.
0: Man. So sorry, Alyssa.
2: Yeah, hate you're in the situation. Actually, Alyssa, hang on the line. I'm going to hook you up with 3 months free with our friends at BetterHelp. I want you to talk to a licensed professional therapist, and you can start within 24, 48 hours. Somebody will see you. Just so you can have some, they'll be able to walk you through an actual action plan. What's this conversation going to look like? What's an or what statement going to look like? What is managing the response going to look like? I want you to sit with a licensed professional and they'll be able to see you within 24, 48 hours. So hang on the line here. We'll hook you up with BetterHelp.
0: Man, John, that's a heavy one. Yeah. I like this method of going, what must be true for this relationship to continue? Most people never get to that point. They just sort of tolerate, they learn a new normal, and they go along to get along.
2: Yeah, I think one of the most heartbreaking statements a person can make, especially inside of a marriage, is this is just the way this is going to be. This is just the way this is. And I always want to shake that snow globe and say, it doesn't have to be, right? And that's often forces folks, especially in this situation, to say, okay, I don't want it to be like this anymore. And he says, well, I'm not changing. And if that is, I'm not going to remember to rinse the sink out after I shave. So there's always going to be little bitty hairs, right? Some of that you get over. It's annoying and whatever. On big stuff like putting my hands on you, big stuff like I'm taking care of the money and you will never know where the money is, how much I owe, what our situation is, how much debt we have, how much gambling debt I have, how much other addiction debt I have. It's tragically unsafe. And so if somebody's violated the fidelity of a marriage, right? If someone's blown it up, whether through abuse, whether through infidelity, whether through financial infidelity, the person who's aggrieved, the person who says, okay, I want to rebuild trust, they lay out the map. Here's what it's going to take on a weekly basis, then a monthly basis, and then an annual basis. Here's what I want to see. And then the other person's got to say, I'm in or I'm out, right? And that's a tough place to be, especially, like I said, when something so bad has been happening. If that super bad thing's not happening anymore, it's really easy to drop your shoulders and say, I'll deal with all the other bad because this big thing's not happening anymore. And man, I want to call her and her husband to a better way to live, man, a more peaceful, connected way of doing life. Everything in your life gets better. Whatever you think you're protecting by holding on, not sharing, not being honest, not being vulnerable, not whatever you think you're hiding there, whatever you think you're protecting, I promise you there's more peace on the other side of connectivity and honesty and exhale, right?
0: Mm. That's the hardest part of marriage, is letting go of those parts and letting someone see it all.
2: See it all. And then praying, they look across the table and say, and I still choose you, right?

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14: Beautiful afternoon setting up with highs into the low 70s and upper 60s. Gradual clearing of the skies through the day. Great weather for high school football, but some patchy fog does develop late tonight into early tomorrow morning before clearing out with highs in the 70s this weekend. From the WBAY First Alert Weather Center, I'm meteorologist Andy Mead.
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15: Sarah is in Denver up next. Sarah, welcome to the Ramsey Show.
16: Hi, thank you.
15: Absolutely.
16: My question is about college and saving.
15: Okay.
16: My husband and I have completed baby step 4. We have 6 kids and no savings for college. My oldest is a junior, and we have 5 of the 6 kids are going to graduate within 6 years.
15: Party.
16: Along with that, we know that we have an upcoming medical expense next summer that will be about $40,000 out of pocket. Mm-hmm. So we are wondering, now that we are fully funded emergency fund, where do we allocate our funds? Like, what is the best way to move forward? Because we don't want to go back into debt.
17: Is there any chance y'all have I'm thinking of like a small treehouse in the backyard of your house that might have $2 million under it? No?
16: I wish.
17: All right.
16: Like gold mine?
17: Yeah, I was trying.
16: I know.
15: Well, the good news is I don't want you to feel obligated that you have to cash flow every single dollar of every single child's schooling or else you're a bad parent.
16: Sure.
15: So you need to prioritize what's happening in your life right now, and that's the medical expense. The other priority is we're not going into debt. And you can hold all of that together, and that means a conversation with every kid, and you're going to have to do this kid by kid because life could look different 6 years from now. You might be able to cash flow the last kid's school, and it's not going to feel fair to the one who had to hustle and work 3 part-time jobs. But the conversation needs to be, hey, kids, we don't have money to cover college, and as a family, a value of ours is we're not going to go into debt to do this. We've seen how it hurts the students. We've seen how it hurts the parents when you take on these Parent Plus loans. So we need to make a plan for how you guys are all going to get the education that you want or need debt-free. What is their awareness of all of that right now? Are they just like, well, Mom and Dad said we'd figure it out, so we're good?
16: No, they're aware. Okay. We talk about it. We do have 2 adopted, and I don't know if there's anything out there that would help them. They're aware that they're going to have to sacrifice.
17: So depending on what state you're in and depending on how the adoption was done, I know in my home state of Texas where I grew up and where I worked, if a kid is adopted in certain trajectories, their schooling's taken care of. So it'd be worth exploring there in Denver. It may not be the case, but there may be resources there. How old is your second oldest?
16: She's a freshman.
17: Okay, so you have a freshman and a junior?
16: Yep, and then I have 3 middle schoolers.
17: Okay. Mm-hmm. I would as quickly as possible, because we're going to blink and the first semester is going to be over, right? I would, you and your husband, get on the same page, and I would take your 16-year-old out for breakfast somewhere. And just lay it out. And if you can do just some cursory inquiries into, does Colorado have free community college for 2 years like many states do, is like bring at least 1 or 2 or 3 options on the table. We are projecting that we might be able to help $500 a month with food or with, books or whatever. But just lay it out. The greatest gift you can give this kid right now is honesty. And that way there's Mm-hmm. You don't want. I've been in these conversations with families. You don't want this because this conversation is going
16: to
17: happen.
16: To be expected.
17: You don't want it to happen their second semester of their senior year when all their friends are getting their acceptance letters, or when your son comes running in the door with an acceptance letter to a college that's pretty great, but just like Alexis, it's amazing. But if you can't afford it, you can't afford it, and that's a much harder conversation than just laying it out on the front end. And look, if you feel embarrassed, if you feel like this is not what you wished, like you wish you could just write checks for their college, tell them that. Okay, this is not how we drew this up. It's not how we would have designed it. This is us owning reality and wanting to walk alongside you. And we're going to plead with you to not take out student loans.
16: Okay. So any extra funds we have now, we should just put in a savings account for that medical bill.
17: Absolutely, 100%.
16: And not even think about college until that's paid for.
15: That medical bill sounds like it's the priority. You know it's happening. You know the dollar amount. You know it's going to be out of pocket.
17: I mean, unless y'all make $250,000 or $500,000 a year and you're going to have extra on top of the $40,000.
16: No.
17: Okay.
15: How much do you guys make?
16: I wish. I'm a stay-at-home mom. My husband's a primary care physician, so he makes about $300,000.
15: Great. Okay. So you guys might figure out in the budget, hey, as this goes on, we can start to budget for this and allocate, I don't know, $50,000 per year in a high-yield savings account for college. And then that means that's the budget for that kid coming up. And if they can get scholarships, they can get grants, they can work part-time to supplement all of that. But the goal is we are not going into debt, so we got to figure out a plan, which means we're not going to go shopping at the Porsche dealership. We're not going to go to the big name brand schools touring across the country, because then the school down the road from you is going to seem like you're just getting a Kia Sorento comparatively. And so you want to make sure that you're very clear that we're not just carte blanche. You can go wherever you want. The world is not your oyster in this case. The world is, hey, you don't even know what you want to do, really. So let's just knock out our gen eds at the local community college. And it's not a less than experience. The education has come such a long way that community college is on par with the state schools. And the state schools are on par with some of the private school education. So they're going to be okay. They're still going to have their hopes and dreams fulfilled. It just may not look like that out-of-state, across-the-country school that costs $50,000 a semester.
17: And if making $300,000, if after you get this medical expense taken care of, y'all are able to even cash flow $1,500 a month, $2,000 a month, and you and your husband can make a budget and project out that far, that's great. That's awesome. You can start every semester, you can put that semester on a payment plan with the school and not take out a student loan, and you can pay it monthly. And so maybe y'all are able to help in that way. I don't know how it all trickles down if you got six kids there, and what your life expenditures are and your cars and your home. I don't know all that. You and your husband have to figure that out. I'll also tell you this. Here's what I did with my kid. I have a 16-year-old who's a junior. My wife and I sat him down this summer, and his mom and I, my wife and I, are nerds. Like, that's no surprise. We made a pretty complex spreadsheet that basically laid out, here's some schools I would love you to go to, and here's what percentage of those schools I'll pay for. But the big thing I put in his lap was, if you get X, Y, or Z on the ACT or the SAT, which, by the way, that test in of itself does not matter, but that score has a dollar amount to it. That's just part of playing this game. I will pay for prep courses. I will pay for tutoring support. But if you get this particular score on this test, I'll write you this big of a check on your graduation day. Right? And what I'm doing is I'm putting some of the onus on him. You're going to self-select out of certain schools. And there's certain bands of schools that my wife and I told him, you can go to them. We will pay $0. Right? So you're going to be earning every bit of this on your own. But we were real clear, just laid it out. But I wanted to give him as much responsibility as possible. And what a junior can own right now is making their full-time job outside of school, studying for one of these standardized tests.
16: Yeah.
15: The other thing to think about is not every kid may want to go to college.
17: Right. Have that conversation too.
15: There could be trade schools, associate degrees, certificate programs. They might be entrepreneurial. And so that's the good news, is we don't have to figure this all out today. So let's just kind of like the debt snowball. We're focusing on the smallest debt. Let's just focus on the oldest kid, see where their heart is, what their mind is when it comes to further education. And then let's make a plan around that. And for that 11-year-old, you may set up a 529 and go, hey, we got 7+ years to fund this thing. We could invest the money and have it grow for us. Let compound growth do a little bit of the lifting. And you might have some state tax benefits as well with that. So there are a ton of options, but the homework I would give to you guys is do like a family movie night and go watch Borrowed Future. This is our documentary on the student loan crisis. And what will it do? It'll open their eyes to what's actually happening in higher ed and open their eyes to all of the possibilities and solutions there are to avoid what is this $1.7 plus trillion dollar crisis where everyone's going, nobody told me. This is you telling them. This is your way of opening up that conversation to where you don't have to start it. That will start it for them. They'll be asking questions by the end of it. And you'll see our friend Dr. John Deloney in there as well.

0: Here's something that keeps a lot of parents up at night. Kids are growing up with more access to information than ever before in history. But most of the content is calculated to keep them distracted, make them mad, and keep them scrolling. Not help them think for themselves. WorldWatch exists to be the antidote to the algorithms. 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And I love that WorldWatch doesn't talk at kids. It gives families something to talk about. Because when my kids are older, I want them to be able to think for themselves and separate news from noise. And right now, you can try WorldWatch free for 30 days. 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
0: If you're a new listener to the Ramsey Show, every answer we give is rooted in the 7 baby steps. So if you want to know what those are, take a few minutes to learn the plan. You can get a whole lot more out of every episode if you know them. So we'll drop a link in the description of this episode if you want to learn more about those baby steps. All right, Jake is down the road in Nashville. What's going on, Jake?
8: No, not too much, man. How are you guys doing?
0: We're doing great. How can we help?
8: All right, so I am about $45K in debt, and some of that personal loan, some of that credit card, and a $15K car loan. So with my new income, I've just picked up another job, and I see the light at the end of the tunnel. I'm just going to ask you guys what priority, and I'm thinking about selling my car and when I should do that.
0: What's the car worth?
8: So I owe about $15 on it, and I could probably get $11,500 to $12,000 from a dealership.
0: Oh.
8: As far as private sale goes, I know that the brakes might need to be replaced soon, so it's more of like a personal, like, I don't know if I want to sell this privately and have it come back to me later.
0: Well, when you let them know, or you fix it before you sell it.
8: I would be completely honest, yes. I just want to kind of avoid that whole process.
0: Okay. So you think you could get maybe 13 or 14 out of this, even after the brakes get repaired?
8: Yeah, if I did that and sold it, if I sold it private sale right now, I'd probably get like 35 or something.
0: Okay. Cool. Yeah. And how much do you make?
8: Right now I make probably between 110 and 120. I picked up another job. I make about 60 in sales, and then I also film weddings full time and make about 60 a year doing that.
0: Nice. Way to go. Yeah. Okay. So can you keep this up for another 6 to 12 months and knock out the debt?
8: Yeah. So that's the thing. I see the light at the end of the tunnel. I'm making great money, but the thing is I have on one of the credit cards, it's $9,200 balance at 0%, but in January 2027, it goes to 29%. So that's obviously top priority. I got to pay that off before that interest kicks in.
9: Disagree.
8: You disagree?
9: I disagree.
0: I don't think interest is your problem here.
9: You need a mind shift.
8: Oh, well, I haven't added to my debt since probably April. So I've changed my habits.
9: Let me change it this way. That going up is annoying and it's going to be frustrating. It's going to cost you a few bucks. But if you just start busting your butt and do it in a way that will also not only get you financially out of debt, but it will shift to you psychologically as well, the way we've taught millions of people to do it, you're going to be out of debt in a year or less anyway.
8: Exactly.
9: So it doesn't matter. But I promise you, chipping away at a $9,000 debt instead of getting the momentum of paying off the $1,000 debt, the $1,800 debt, the $2,200 debt, there is a momentum that begins to pick up, and you're taking all that money and dumping it into that $9,000 one versus just with an ice pick out there at the bottom of a mountain, just slowly chinking away, like ding, ding, ding away at it. Man, like it, that's a recipe for folks who just get burned out and they give up.
8: Yeah.
0: How much is the personal loan?
8: So I have two personal loans. $11,000 each. One's at 6%, one's at 7%. My car loan's 15% at 9%.
0: So and your next smallest debt is the credit card, or is that on multiple cards?
8: So that is the smallest one.
9: Well,
0: so you're going to attack it first anyways, but we're not doing it because the interest rates come
9: in. So I'm going to insert my foot in my mouth. So here you go. You got to get your ice pick and start trying to take this mountain down.
0: And to your question, nothing about this is screaming you need to sell the car. It's far less than half your income, which is our parameter for all things with wheels and motors. You're going to pay the car off within a year. So if you like the car, just keep the car, because it's more hassle to cover the amount you're underwater on. Go buy another car, and then you're going to yell at me if it has one issue and go, well, now I got to cover this repair on this $5,000 car. So I would just keep the
9: car,
0: fix the brakes on it. Don't be driving dangerously out there. If you need to pause your debt snowball to save up and cover the brake repair, go for it. You have $1,000 right now?
8: Yeah, so right now I have $8,000 in the bank, just in my
0: Jake, you buried the lead, man.
9: Lead with that, dude.
8: But so
9: no buts, no buts. Have this credit card paid off this time next month. Period. End of story.
8: Yeah,
0: he's gonna be like, I have a life saving surgery I need next month, John. That's why I have the money.
9: That would be the second.
8: No. That's I just want all of this paid off like by the spring, and so my mindset is, you know, if I were to sell the car, get rid of half of that debt, and then have that extra $400 payment a month.
0: Dude, you're doing some Benson Boone backflips over here when you don't need to. You have the money to knock out the credit card next month. You just freed up a huge payment there, a huge chunk of the debt. Now we're attacking the personal loan, the next personal loan, and the car's coming next. Can you throw $4,000 a month at these debts? You're bringing home $7 a month? Yeah.
8: Well, so, you know, as a wedding videographer, a lot of my income is seasonal. So next month I'll make about $8,000 in that, but then I don't have any more till next year. So,
0: Jake, nobody's getting married until next year?
8: Well, that's just how my schedule works. Here in the wintertime, it just kind of drops off. I might pick up one or two through the winter.
9: Okay, but hold on. You're telling me you have $8,000 in an account right now.
8: Yeah.
9: You're going to get another $8,000 on top of your regular paycheck next month.
8: Yeah, but I have bills and a family, so
9: I know you can't take all of it. But I'm saying you've got money coming in.
8: Yeah.
0: Can you pretend like that wedding gig money is just debt payoff money? Like you don't touch it.
8: So that was my intention, but we just had a baby 5 months ago, another baby, so we have two kids, and I'm picking up a lot more of the slack on like the daycare costs, the cost of living expenses. My wife's a teacher, so she kind of, her dollars are kind of allocated to certain things right now. But
0: you're making 120 and she's making another, what, 50, 60?
8: 50, yeah. 50,
0: 60. So you guys make 170.
9: What are you talking,
8: yeah,
9: Jake?
8: We should have no issue paying this off. It's more about how quickly can I do it.
9: Hold on. I don't like the language you're using, dude. What is her money allocated for?
8: Oh, she just like with our specific bills and stuff like that. She doesn't make that much, and so
9: she makes $50,000 a year. I want y'all to take all of your money and put it in one big pot.
0: That's as much debt as you have. Yeah. If you just took her income, you'd be out of this in a year.
8: Yeah.
0: So here's the thing: you've been talking about my mindset, my plan.
9: It's y'all's.
0: Are you willing to try a different way?
8: Yeah. So. This has been an ongoing thing for many years, and so we've talked about it, and I'm just...
0: So you guys have separate finances?
8: No.
0: Okay.
8: No, but when it comes to my dad, I try to do that on my own, so...
0: Oh, so you don't want to bring her into this. Right. You're like, hey, this was my debt, you don't worry about it, I'll stress about it.
8: Yeah, basically is what that's come down to.
9: So
8: I know that goes against your principles.
9: Well, forget our principles for a second.
0: You didn't hurt our feelings.
9: Yeah, forget our principles for a second. Just rest assured, you trying to macho up and I'm going to cover my debts and I'm going to work extra all weekends, whatever, to try to protect your wife from having to participate, I promise you, brother, she's wearing it.
8: No, I know. We talk about it all the time.
9: So. Okay, let's stop trying to be a hero and let's actually solve this problem. Y'all make a bunch of money. This whole thing can be done in 7 months, max.
8: Yeah.
9: If y'all suck it up and just have a pretty real tight budget and y'all allocate and you take a couple of extra wedding gigs and you get out there and hustle and get this stuff knocked out, you will be debt free before you know it.
8: All right. So don't sell the car.
9: No.
8: Okay.
0: Don't sell the car. Think about this. You got $8,000 right now. If you took $7,000 of that, threw it at the debt, you're down to $38,000 total, right?
8: Yeah.
0: Now, John said 7 months. So that's $5,400 a month come hell or high water is going towards minimum payments and extra on the smallest one. That's what you're committing to out of your, what, $10,000 take-home pay between the two of you?
8: Yeah.
0: That's what we're working with here. So now we need to figure out in the budget what's feasible. Okay, we bring home $10,000, daycare's $2,000, plus, plus, plus. We have the rent, the mortgage. Add all that up with a budget tonight for the both of you with both of your incomes in there, and you will see a very clear path to how quickly you can do this.
9: And you can shake hands and say we're not going to go out to eat until June. June 1 is when we're going to go on a date because that's when we're going to hit send on the final payment. Make that commitment to each other just to be done with this stupid thing, man. Y'all make too much money to be living like this.
0: How old's your other kid? You got a 5-month-old? And how old?
8: Four.
0: Four. Awesome. Okay.
8: 4 years old.
0: Dude, think about that. By the time you have a 1-year-old birthday party with a smash cake, you're debt-free. That's the picture I want you to have in your head. Yeah. So get out of your own mind.
9: Get aligned.
0: And work this plan, dude, and call us back. We'll celebrate with you. I'll even get that 1-year-old a birthday gift.

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2: Hey. From ABC News. I'm Mike Dubusky. Some movement on the war with Iran. At the UN General Assembly today in New York, Iran's foreign minister telling reporters the country has presented a plan that would reopen the Strait of Hormuz in 7 days if the U.S. takes certain steps first. ABC's Karen Travers has more from the White House.
3: Not specific on what this is going to look like, but they pointed back to that memo of understanding from June. So essentially what we could be looking at is a plan that had already been put on the table, agreed to, fell apart, and maybe a repackaging of it and try to put this back together and see if this is something can move the needle forward right now.
2: The conflict has raised fuel prices across the country, and now some Republicans are calling on the Trump administration to release heating oil from the government's fuel supply reserve. ABC's Jay O'Brien.
4: With temperatures dropping and the Iran war sending oil prices through the roof, one state that's home to a critical Senate race is sounding the alarm. Energy officials in Maine say the average statewide cost for heating oil is now over $6. That's an 81% jump compared to a year ago and topping a record from 4 years ago, forcing Mainers to pay about $740 more to fill the average tank used to heat their homes.
2: There are some major air travel concerns ahead of a nor'easter this weekend. ABC's Matt Rivers is at Newark Airport.
5: We know American, JetBlue, and United so far have issued travel waivers, basically saying anyone who's traveling really through any of the major airports in the Mid-Atlantic and New England, I'm talking about Philadelphia, all the New York City area airports, Providence, Portland, Maine, Boston, if you're traveling through any one of those airlines are issuing travel waivers, meaning you can change your flight for free as long as you travel within a few days of this storm ending.
2: Already, the storm has brought heavy rain and high winds to the Carolinas and parts of Virginia. 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

0: voter rolls within 90 days of an election, meaning the Trump administration can only conduct, quote, individualized inquiries to verify voters rather than the bulk searches the system was created to conduct. Peter Haralambos, ABC News.
1: High prices at the grocery store could be getting a reprieve at two retailers. Both Costco and Aldi say they will cut prices for certain items, but Pepsi now says it plans to raise prices on some popular chip products like Doritos, Ruffles, Tostitos, and Sun Chips. Pope Leo is in France for a four-day trip. He started his day by giving a speech at UNESCO, where he said AI models should serve humankind rather than pose a risk to humans. Now at the Stade de France, 80,000 people turned out for a prayer vigil and celebration. Many of those in attendance at the vigil were younger Catholics. Pope Leo also toured the renovated Notre Dame Cathedral. Mike Dubusky, ABC News.
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5: At 2:05, it is mostly sunny and 70. I'm Jonathan Krause. A former treasurer accused of embezzling from the Hearthstone Historic House Museum says he is not guilty. Stephen Yonke enters the plea in Outagamie County Court to one count of theft in a business setting. According to the criminal complaint, Yonke used $70,000 in Hearthstone funds to pay personal expenses from 2019 to 2025. No trial date is set. Appleton police remind drone owners that Oktoberfest this weekend is a no-fly zone. The Federal Aviation Administration has established temporary flight restrictions over the downtown Appleton area from 9 a.m. to 6:30 p.m. on Saturday. Drones will not be permitted within a one-mile radius of the festival grounds. Water rates in Pulaski could more than double in the near future. The village has filed a request for the Wisconsin Public Service Commission to raise water rates by 132%. Last month, Pulaski switched from its water source from a well to a pipeline operated by the city of Green Bay.
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7: Welcome back to the Ramsey Show in the Fairwinds Credit Union Studio. I'm George Camel, here with Dr. John Deloney, taking your calls at 888-825-5225. Courtney is in Columbia, South Carolina, up next. How can we help, Courtney?
8: All right, so my question is, how do I get my husband to save for retirement as a small business owner? I can give you some backstory.
7: Yeah, what's stopping him? It sounds like you want him to. Does he not believe in it?
8: So he thinks that the business is the retirement.
7: Okay.
8: So it's a family business. He just took it over 3 years ago. It's debt-free. We own the property. We own all the vans. We own everything. And so his long-term goal is that we will sell that, and that's what we will live off of.
7: I like his confidence.
8: I'm a school teacher, so I've been...
7: How old is he?
8: Right. He is in his 50s. I am in my 40s. I'm a school teacher, so I've been, instead of doing the pension, I chose to do the optional retirement and put my money in the stock market. So I do have about $300,000 in my retirement.
7: Good.
8: And he did, I will say, he did start his guys on retirement, but he only puts in like 3%.
7: What kind of retirement plan does he have?
8: He has the simple IRA.
7: Okay. So does he have to put in as much as the other guys are getting?
8: Yes. So he does. He matches himself. So he puts in 3% and he matches 3% with the business.
7: Okay. And he's not doing any investing elsewhere?
8: Correct.
7: So he's investing 3% of his income, and then he thinks mm-hmm. this business could sell for how much down the line?
8: So when his dad had it appraised, 15, 20 years ago, it was about $3 million. When we took it over, that was not what the assessment came back at, but he has grown it in the last 3 years. He has a whole other leg of the company that he has grown.

0: the business?
1: It's commercial refrigeration.
0: Okay.
2: That's good. We're going to need fridges in the future, I hope. So that's a solid business. Yeah. But has he played out a scenario where the business isn't as worth as much as it is today and he needs a backup plan because he can't work anymore, let's say?
1: I mean, I don't think he's ever thought of that. I think it's been like it's a 35-year-old business that even with just the property and the way that our town has grown up, is like he, if the business had nothing, we would still have
0: something.
1: Those assets.
0: The thing that's coming to mind, and again, I'm overly biased here, so hear me say this, but I was born and raised in Houston, Texas, and there was a company, I think at the time, was the fourth largest company on planet Earth, and that was called Enron. And I had friends, I had family that worked there, and one of the magic things they gave their employees was 100% buyback for stocks. Why would you put your stocks in the market? You can just put them back into this big, giant, the biggest company, fourth biggest company in the world, and it's growing at 5 billion percent a year, right? And I have a lived experience of people who went to bed millionaires who woke up with $0. Nothing.
1: Right. Okay.
0: Right? And so for me, it feels like that at a much smaller scale, which is if you just think of this as his retirement plan, he's putting every single egg he has in one 30-year-old basket.
1: But does my, like, income and my retirement, like, offset that?
0: Oh,
1: like,
0: you're saving the day.
1: If you think about our stuff as, like, as a portfolio. Like,
0: you're saving the day right now, yeah.
2: And that's what you're doing. You're hedging your bets, and diversification is key. I mean, even Dave Ramsey, the Ramsey children, they all invest outside of the business, even though they are owners of the business. And right. So it is wise to diversify, just like you would if you wanted to buy some real estate as another diversification. And so I would encourage him that, while the business is worth a lot of money, let's also save over here to split it up. And that way you have options. That's really what you're giving yourself.
0: Even if you started fully funding Roth IRAs, if y'all fall within that bracket. I mean,
2: yeah, what's your household income collectively?
1: So he doesn't pay himself the market wage of a CEO. He pays himself actually less than my teacher's salary. So together we make about $150,000.
2: And why does he do that?
1: Because he grew up, as he says, they're poor, and his dad has over $1 million sitting in a savings account. That's just how they grew up. So
2: just kind of scarcity-minded and frugal.
1: Yes, yes.
2: Okay. And what kind of future do you guys want as a couple? Sounds like you have a different picture.
1: Well, I mean, he listens to you guys, and so that's why he got his blue-collar guys to start investing, which none of them had ever done before.
0: That's awesome.
1: So I don't know. Like we live in our dream home. He's one of those that he will work harder to make more, to make it happen.
0: And I guess I mean, I've got so much respect for this dude. I love it. I love the hustle. I love the, and as a fellow scarcity minded guy, I get that. And by the nature of me and George's job, our whole job is predicated on one thing. Somebody's plan didn't work out. And so when I hear the type of work he's doing, man, he's one accident away from a lawsuit that's going to bury that small company. He is one of the vans falling apart in a driver, right? You know what I'm saying? So I see so much risk here, but I love the hustle and I love the intent. And also, I mean, I can't imagine what even the dirt, how the dirt is appreciated in Colombia. Everyone wants to live in Colombia right now. I get that.
1: Yeah.
0: But pretending that's going to be the case 25 years from now, who knows, man? Think back 25 years ago. There was no such thing as a podcast, YouTube, smartphone. None of that existed 25 years ago.
1: Right, so, but he says AI won't take over his job.
0: Wonderful. Great. I would be careful because the overlords, every time they hear that, they're like, all right, hold my beer. I'm going to take over that one too, right? So, and you know what? They probably won't, to be honest with you. That sounds like a viable bet. But I want to, like George said, I want to have some risk spread out a little bit. And you are doing a fantastic job as a teammate here. And if he looks at you at the end of the day and says, I can't, I won't, I can't, then I want you to continue doing what you're doing because you're all you can control at the end of the day is you. And he sounds like he's a great guy. Right. He's just really not struggles, but he's really committed in this area.
2: Maybe you max out your own retirement.
0: That's it. Exactly.
2: And
0: right.
2: that might
0: right.
2: be, yeah. you know, 40% of your income.
1: Goal of a couple is to pay off our house. So that would still, that's like another.
2: So you still have a mortgage.
1: Big thing.
0: How much mortgage do you have left?
1: Yeah. Well, we just bought our dream home. So about $500,000.
0: I would love to see him pay himself an actual wage of what his job is worth and draw from his company and get his house paid off.
1: Well, and that's what we did talk about, that because our accountant, who we really love, she changes to an S corp because she knew he wouldn't pay himself more. Mm-hmm. And she says, if you need it, it's there. He can take a draw from it anytime.
0: Sure.
1: So
0: well,
1: we have talked about doing that.
2: The sooner you get that house paid off, the more you're going to be able to invest.
0: There you go.
2: So that would be the game plan. Okay. Invest 15% of your household income right now. That might be mostly you, a little bit of him with his 3% into the business. But outside of that, let's get the mortgage paid off, get him paying himself more. Then we can really batten down the hatches and save big for retirement. And you guys will be okay in the end if you diversify.
0: More than okay.

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4: Now, here's your First Alert weather on WHBY.
5: Beautiful afternoon setting up with highs into the low 70s and upper 60s. Gradual clearing of the skies through the day. Great weather for high school football, but some patchy fog does develop late tonight into early tomorrow morning before clearing out with highs in the 70s this weekend. From the WBAY First Alert Weather Center, I'm meteorologist Andy Mead.
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0: Mike is in Baltimore up next. Mike, welcome to the show.
1: Hey, thanks for taking my call.
0: Absolutely. How can John and I help?
1: I have two kids, 23 and 25, both recent college grads, and we have about $150,000 left in their combined 529.
0: Wow.
2: Nice.
0: How much did you save up for them? I'm curious, as someone who's actually done this. And it sounds like you cash flowed both of their school all the way through?
1: All the way through, I did. And I really just contributed the minimum in my state to get the tax credit. But I started it immediately.
0: When they were like zero?
1: At birth, basically, and just caught some like massive gains a bunch of years.
0: Wow. Way to go. Okay, I just want to let people know that this is possible. When they're like, I can't save enough. It sounds like compound growth did a lot of the heavy lifting, and you started early.
1: It did, and then also they received some scholarships, and at that time I could have taken money, the equivalent out of the 529s, but I wasn't really sure when they were going to graduate and all kinds of other uncertainty, so I didn't do that.
0: Mm. Yeah, that's a good note for people out there. You can withdraw against scholarships that come through. You will owe taxes on it, but there won't be any penalties. So there'll just be income taxes. Okay, so you're wondering, what do you do with $150,000 sitting there? There's no more kids in the picture. What are my options?
1: Right. So I'm looking at the options, but of course maybe I've missed them. So one would just be leave it, keep it invested, and maybe if it's a something they inherit or it's like a retirement parachute for me, but then I'm looking at like a 40% taxes and penalties to get it out.
0: Yeah, there's a 10% penalty on the earnings portion, and the earnings will be taxed at your ordinary income as well.
1: Right, plus my state will then claw back the credits they gave me.
0: Oh, yeah, I don't love that. That, to me, is like a worst case option. There's a lot of other things you can do. Number one, you can roll up to $35,000 to a Roth IRA.
1: Right.
0: Up to the, you know, annual limits.
1: Right. So I'm looking at doing that, but I'm not yet even retired myself.
0: Okay.
1: And that seems a little, for me to, you know, now be funding their retirement, but I understand that then that money in the Roth, now that can hopefully explode for them in the next 30 or 40 years.
0: Yep.
1: I could roll the dice. They don't even know that they're going to have kids. Even if they want kids, if they're going to have kids.
0: And there's no other, anyone in your immediate family, grandchildren, nieces, nephews that could use this money that you'd want to give it to?
1: Correct.
0: Okay.
2: Mike, I got two kids. If you want to just change the beneficiary, right. Brother, I got you.
0: We can start a little kind of GoFundMe for the Ramsey audience.
1: I know. And as happy as I was to fund their undergrad, I don't necessarily want to fund grad school. I want them to be able to do that on their own terms. I don't want them to go because someone's offering them money. I don't want to feel like they have to go or can't stop because of that. I just want them to go figure that out. So I'm leaning towards funding the Roth, but again, it just seems a little, I had this nagging feeling that could have been a parachute for me because I know that it could become $1 million
0: sure.
1: in 20 years.
0: Now, how much do you have in retirement?
1: I have, I'm planning to retire in 2 years, and I have about $3 million.
0: Oh, what are you concerned about?
2: Mike.
0: You're like, I don't want to give them $7,000. I only have $3 million.
1: Well, I'd be giving them, it's $150,000 that I know I could turn into another million. Am I going to regret that?
2: What's the actual regret?
1: That maybe three is not enough.
2: Okay, there we go.
0: That's the real question here. What's your current lifestyle? How much do you spend in a given month?
1: I am spending probably, let's say, $4,000 a month.
0: Okay, that's $50,000 a year.
1: I own my cars, yeah.
0: That's it. So let's say you doubled that. Would that be balling out if Mike doubled that number?
1: Absolutely.
0: $100,000 a year. Do you want to know how much that is of your actual $3 million?
1: I know. I mean, I've done the 4% of it. I guess I just worry that you can never have enough in retirement and that I'm passing on money too soon.
2: Well, what if you reimagined it? Because I think I hear some of the struggle. Like, this money was already designated.
1: Good point.
2: You gave it away at birth. And now I love two things you can do with this. One, the thought of getting them that far ahead with fully funded Roths at 21, 22, 23. I mean, you're talking about transforming potential grandkids that you may never meet. You're talking about transforming their life. And I like the idea now where you're in the driver's seat when it comes to one of your kids decides to go, I'm making something up, man, but get a graduate degree in engineering or go to med school or something wild. And they come up with the first year, and all of a sudden at Christmas, you surprise them and you say, hey, I'm taking care of next year. I'm proud of you.
1: Yeah. And they'll still be a little left, because if I give them the 70 over the next, combined over the next 5 years, they're still.
0: It's going to keep growing over those 7 years.
2: Yeah, man.
0: So think about that.
1: Yeah,
0: this could be a generational endowment.
1: Just in case there's grandkids.
0: Well, do you want to go down saying, I could have had $3.5 million and said I had three? Or do you want to go down as the guy who said, my great grandpa covered our college funds generationally? That's a pretty cool legacy.
1: Well, that's the other thought, is just to keep it invested in a 529, but I just don't know that they're ever going to have grandkids, because it could be $1 million.
0: I don't know if we're all going to be here tomorrow. So there's a lot of things we don't know.
2: I'll tell you this, Mike, with how you've set your kids up and how you have loved them well, the data tells me those are guys that are going to go have their own families. They have a lived experience of what the good life is.
1: Yeah.
0: Are they working full time?
1: Yeah, they're both working full time.
0: Upstanding citizens?
1: Yeah.
0: Okay. That was a little bit of hesitation there. I'm just going to note
2: nobody's
0: that.
2: An upstanding citizen at 21, Mike.
0: Okay. Yeah. I'm just saying, even they're not entitled kids. These are not people who are like, well, Dad's, it's, you know, Bank of Mike over here, and we're just going to go to him. If they got work ethic and they want to pursue higher education, I'm going to just cover it. That's a worthy thing to cover and bless them with, so they don't have the stress in their early adult life. Because you remember being 23.
1: Yeah.
0: Now picture being 23 in 2026 with current prices, and how the heck am I ever going to own a home? So the way that you can set them up now is far better than anything you can leave to them as an inheritance when they're in their 60s and don't even need it.
1: Yeah. But once it's in the Roth, that's kind of taking grad school off the table.
0: Why is that?
1: You're
0: still going to have a lot of money left over.
1: There'll be some money, but not necessarily, you know, grad school for both of them. But yeah, I could help with it. But
2: do they want to go to grad school, or is this another story you're just wrestling with?
1: No, they're figuring it out. But again, I'm sort of I don't want them to go because there's someone paying for it. I want them to figure all that out and not start it and feel obligated to finish something they don't want because I paid for it. I want them to do that on their own.
2: I get that, but you're also wrestling that up against them. You might have trained them really well to be diligent with their money, and they're 23 working a job they don't super love, and they have an opportunity to go to grad school and up their skill set and up their earning potential. And you've got this pot of 75 grand for each of them on the side that they don't know about.
1: Oh, absolutely. Yeah, I'll help them, but it will be, I am going to, I think, prioritize getting the money into the Roth, and whatever's left certainly can go to grad school.
0: Yeah, I think that's a good plan.
1: Or future grandchildren.
0: I mean, I don't know many people who are going to grad school for fun. It's not like you're, you know, financing a party in Vegas for them. It's grad school.
2: There's a lot of people who go to grad school to avoid the real world.
0: Yeah, who kick the can down the road.
2: Yeah, not these two guys.
1: Yeah, all right.
0: So I wouldn't.
1: Even at 55, I'm not crazy to be funding someone else's Roth.
0: No.
2: I think you're crazy is too strong of a word, but I want you to make sure you have something to do the day after you retire at 57.
1: Yeah.
2: Because all the data tells me that when somebody retires and they don't go to a thing, their body checks out. And their mental health and their physical health falls off a cliff. And so have a service orientation, have a new job you've always wanted to start, a new group of people you want to help. Have something you're going to in these 2 years when you retire, so that your body will continue funding itself in pursuit of a purpose, right?

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2: Now, here's your First Alert weather on WHBY.
13: Beautiful afternoon setting up with highs into the low 70s and upper 60s. Gradual clearing of the skies through the day. Great weather for high school football, but some patchy fog does develop late tonight into early tomorrow morning before clearing out with highs in the 70s this weekend. From the WBAY First Alert Weather Center, I'm meteorologist Andy Mead.
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16: Hey, can you hear me?
17: We got you.
16: Okay, great. My husband and I are in about $49,000 of consumer debt, and we own our former home and are renting it. And it cash flows about $692 a month, so we're just trying to figure out if we should sell it. He really doesn't want to, and just, like, how to get out of this debt.
15: Are you guys renting right now in a different home?
16: We own our current home also. We tried to rent but have pretty big dogs that made our rent go up really high. So it made more sense from a mortgage standpoint to buy here also.
15: Yeah. What's that other rental worth?
16: It's worth about $505,000 and we owe about $380,000. We also really love the home and would maybe retire there one day.
15: It sounds like you're attached to this thing. You're not willing to sell it.
16: Well, my husband is definitely attached to it.
15: Is it close by?
16: No, we are about two states away from it, but we have a pretty good management system. We have friends that are helping manage it and great renters there right now.
17: All right, let me ask you this question.
16: Yeah.
17: If you are where you live right now in mm-hmm. Charlottesville, Virginia,
16: mm-hmm.
17: you and your husband are $46,000 in debt?
16: Yeah, $49,000.
17: Okay, you're $50,000 in debt. Y'all look at each other on Saturday morning and say, you know what? Let's buy a $500,000 house in two states over and start renting it out.
16: No, probably not.
17: Okay, there's your answer.
16: Okay, so as in sell it.
15: I personally would, based on what we know. Now let's get into some more details here. What's your household income?
16: He makes about $5,554,000 a month. His salary is $82,000 a year.
15: Okay. And are you working outside
16: single
15: the home?
16: Income? No, I have four young kids that are all at home with me.
15: Okay. What kind of debt is the $49,000?
16: Half of it, about $24,000, is a car, and the other $25,000 is credit cards, and they're interest free until July of next year.
15: Well, don't tempt me with a good time. Okay. What's the car worth?
16: About $28,000.
15: And you said how much is on the loan?
16: $24,000.
15: Okay, so you could sell it and walk away with $4,000 and knock your debt in half.
16: Yes.
15: How about this as a compromise? I'll give you two paths and you can choose which one you guys want to do. If you desperately want to keep this rental, I can't force you to sell it. That's the easiest path. You sell this thing, you're going to net $100,000, you're going to pay off all of your debt and have $50,000 in savings. All in one fell swoop. That would change your life, mm-hmm. wouldn't it?
16: Yes.
15: Or we sacrifice, we sell the car, and for the next several months, we're trying to throw $2,000 at this thing for the next, 12 months in order to pay off the rest of the debt.
16: Mm-hmm.
15: Those are your two paths forward. Neither of those are fun. Can we agree?
16: Yeah, definitely.
15: Which one is actually feasible? Out of the $5,500 income, can you guys throw $2,000 a month at this thing?
16: Oh, I don't know. We're pretty tight.
15: What if you sold the car? What's that payment?
16: The payment is $600 a month. The problem is that we just bought it, and because we sold my car that we had paid off because it kept breaking down on me with my four kids.
15: So why is that a problem that you just bought it?
16: No, it's not a problem that we just bought it. It's just I just sold the car we had paid off.
15: Yeah. So now what you're going to do is turn around and take that $4,000 or whatever savings you have and go buy a different car that's going to be not as nice of a car. Let's put it that way.
16: Mm-hmm. Yeah.
15: So okay. Those are the two paths that I see out of this. Otherwise, you're going to stay in the same spot a year from now, 2 years from now, because you just told me you guys don't have any margin to pay off this debt.
16: Right.
15: So something's got to give. There's got to be sacrifice on either side. Personally, the easier one, as much as it's going to hurt, is to sell that other rental that your friends are managing. Yes, you'll lose $600 a month, but you're going to gain all of the payments that you were sending to lenders every month.
17: Plus, what did you say? You have $170,000 in equity in it?
16: Yeah. We owe $125,000
15: in equity. Yeah.
17: What do you owe on your current mortgage now?
16: We just moved here 6 months ago, so I don't think we've paid much off of it.
17: I know, but what do you owe?
16: It's $321,000 that we paid for it, and let's see what we have. We're paying. So I think $319,000.
17: Okay, so imagine that. So, to me, this is two separate issues. One, you have a debt problem, which George gave you a path. And B, you have a out-of-state landlord issue. And so I would sell the house regardless of the debt, just simply because okay. It's going to give you peace in your home. You're a mom with four kids. Your husband's working his butt off, and y'all have zero margin. Like, I would sell that just simply for the stress. And there's two ways you can look at this house. One as this fantasy that one day we're going to move back, and all you can keep that out there, or you can look at this house as what an extraordinary glitch in the matrix blessing this is, that we bought this house, we rented it out for a while, and it's about to knock $100,000 off our primary mortgage, bring us down to $219,000. It's also going to pay off our debt and fully fund an emergency fund.
16: Yeah.
17: You know what I'm saying? Like, you're talking a game changer in the peace and freedom of your home. I overstated that a bit. You're probably going to end up with $75,000 to put towards your house. But still, like, man, you're talking transformation inside your house.
16: Yeah, definitely.
15: So how much do you guys have in savings now?
16: We have 76. Well, we have, like, cash right now that's we can get to is about 2,000, but my husband has 76,000 in retirement.
15: Oh, retirement. Okay, let's not touch retirement.
17: No.
15: That is untouchable.
17: Okay.
15: So you have $2,000. What is the chances of that changing drastically if nothing else changes? Are you going to have $10,000 in there soon? $20,000? Are you going to pay off extra debt?
16: No.
15: So have you ever had $50,000 sitting in a savings account ready to protect you from life?
16: Definitely not.
17: With four knuckleheaded kids running around?
16: Right.
17: You know what I mean?
16: No, we have not. Yeah.
15: If you guys were just like a newlywed couple living your life, I'd say you could probably stomach some of the risk. But with four kids, I'm trying to solve for peace. I'm just going, give me some peace. I don't want to see him working 90 hours a week to sacrifice for the next 12 months. I'd rather have him home. And if that means, if this rent money was changing your life, you guys would be debt-free by now.
16: Yeah, for sure.
15: So instead, you're using it as sort of an excuse to hang on to this thing as if it's some magical investment that's supposed to change your finances. It's not. And so I would sell it. That's a harder conversation to have with him. It sounds like he's less willing to sell it than you are.
16: Yeah, definitely.
17: By the way, that conversation can't be about real estate. It can't be about the dollars and cents. It has to be. That conversation is a wife sitting down with her husband saying, I want to choose peace in this house. And we have one switch we can flip that will A, take all the stress outside of the state off our shoulders, B, fully funded emergency fund, C, for the first time in our marriage, drop our primary mortgage with a 2 in front of it, D, pay off all of our debts.
16: So would you would say take the money that we made, profited from it, and put it into the equity here?
15: No, I'm saying pay off all of your debts first, that $49,000.
16: Right.
15: Then you can keep the car. That's a nice perk. Then whatever's left, you then put in an emergency fund. And then anything beyond 3 to 6 months, you can throw at the mortgage.
17: I throw that at the mortgage.
15: So that's the filter.
16: Okay, gotcha.
15: Is consumer debt first, fully fund an emergency fund and a high-yield savings account, and let's say that's $30,000 for you guys and you have $25,000 left over, you can chunk that at the principal on the mortgage.
16: Okay.
17: So if you walk away, like after fees and stuff, if you walk away with $140,000, your paying, taking 50 of that to pay off your debts. You're taking 30 of that to, or 50 of that, whatever number you feel comfortable, like for your emergency fund. And I, with four little ones, I'd probably go more closer to the 6 month mark than the 3 month emergency fund. And then you're talking what, 50, 60 grand against your mortgage, 70 grand against your mortgage. And suddenly you have go from 319 down to 275 to 265 to 250. And man,
15: and you'll have margin to keep at it. Yes. Have you guys ever been debt free since you've been married?
16: Probably about 5 years ago.
17: That was a different
15: time. A different time, a simpler time. Let's get back to that.
16: Absolutely.
15: You've got a cheat code to get there with this rental property.
17: You got a big, you got a like a do not pass go, do not collect $200 pass, man. This is incredible.

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3: 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And Kathy Trebatowski will be here for Ladies and Gentlemen, the weekend.
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8: Today's question comes from Carly in Oregon. Carly writes, "We are aggressively paying off debt in baby step two, and we recently became grandparents. We don't want to wait 2 years until we're debt-free to visit those babies. We travel very cheaply in our paid-off car, but we'll have to stay in an Airbnb. A week-long trip could cost us up to $1,000. Would it be okay to cash flow or create a sinking fund to take a couple trips every year?" Ooh, this is a mean question, Carly.
0: You hit our soft spot with the grandbabies.
8: Bring grandbabies into this.
0: Aggressive. I know. I don't know how old they are, but and I don't know how much debt they have. How long baby steps two is going to take? If baby step two is going to take you 5 years,
8: well,
0: you
8: got to see the grandbabies.
0: 2 years exactly.
8: I don't know. This feels like
0: 2 years until they're debt free. A couple trips a year. Again, there's some vague language here. Is this like 3-4 trips a year? Now it's $4,000 a year going towards this? That's my question mark. And does it have to be a week long?
9: Right.
0: Because that can cut down if you're, you know, the Airbnb stay is what's crushing them here.
9: Right. And I, so one of the things, George, and you and I, and we talked about this off the air, like the principles are, like everybody knows somebody in their life that plays the credit card game like a xylophone, right? And they're always moving, and that's the life they've chosen to live, and they figure it out. And so I couldn't sit here and say, I don't personally know somebody that plays that game and is not doing fine financially. I know one person in my life that that's what they do. It's like their, that's their video games or skateboarding or whatever. Similarly, the reason we tell people just go bananas on this is because of the question you just brought up. Can you limit yourself to two trips? And could you stay 3 days instead of five? Could you do a one bedroom? Could you stay in a hotel where it's cheaper than an Airbnb? Like, once you crack that door, and that's what the principles, why we're so dogmatic about the principles, is what we know about human beings, myself included, George included, all of us included, is once you crack certain doors, the flow of water is so powerful, coming from culture, coming from businesses, coming from out just comforts, it's almost impossible to stay the course. Carly, you and your spouse may be the one, right? Y'all could create a sinking fund while you're aggressively paying off this debt. And I can't sit here in good conscience and say, don't go see your grandkids. I can't do that. I would love for my parents to be around my kids all the time, right? On the other side of it, you and your spouse have to be very specific about, we are still in sacrifice mode. And that means, if we do this trip, here is the absolute end-all, be-all budget. Here is the compromises we're going to make on where we're staying, for how long we're staying. We are going to be overly sacrificial if, because we got to go see these babies. I get that. And we can't let that crack the door open to, we're going to make five trips. We're going to go ahead and stay in a really super nice Airbnb and pick up all the meals. And it, man, you're talking meal prep. You're talking, you know, you're bringing groceries on the road with you. How much could you contract this thing? How much sacrifice are you willing to put in on these trips? And so that's my thought on it. What do you think, George?
0: My thing is always, what are you willing to do to make that happen? And if you're willing to cut your expenses down by $100 a month to create that sinking fund, cool. If you're willing to work extra to make this trip happen on top of your debt snowball.
9: Oh, so you're saying keep your debt payments fixed.
0: If you can stay on your debt-free plan, if we're doing this in 2 years or less, and get found money from working more or spending less, that makes me feel better about it, that I'm not derailing, I'm not having to let go of one to get the other, and then I'd feel real good about taking this trip without guilt.
9: Okay, so I like that, because that's a little bit of, that's some Missy Elliott, slap it up, flip it, and reverse it. So instead of you, Carly, looking at the baby steps saying, the baby steps aren't allowing us to go see our grandkids, I like George's tack, which is look in your budgets and look up every single streaming service. Every single cell phone plan bill y'all have.
0: Budget
9: every,
0: on it.
9: And then say, no, it's not the baby steps keeping you. It's, no, we want to keep all five of our streaming services. We want to keep this. We want to keep the lawn service. We want to keep these other things. And we want to keep buying fancier groceries or whatever on our grocery runs. That's what's going to keep you from that. I like that, because that puts the ownership back on you. That way you can't look in the mirror and blame us for not seeing your grandkids. Go see them. But what sacrifices how deep are you willing to cut to make that happen? I like that, George. That's good.
0: And maybe they visit them. Once the baby's a little older, easier to travel with, they get one visit where they go to Oregon.
9: Maybe, yeah.
0: During the holidays. And that way they cut their visits down to two per year
9: for
0: the first couple of years. And this is a short season. The babies won't remember. That's the good news. It's your own memories that you're foregoing.
9: But still.
0: I tried.
9: Grandparents need to be around the grandbabies.
0: Jennifer is up next in New York. What's going on, Jennifer? How can we help?
10: Hi, guys. Thanks for taking my call. Can you hear me okay?
0: Yep.
10: Okay, great. My question is, I have a relatively high income, and I'm looking to purchase my first apartment. I'm calling to ask if the numbers that I have laid out are prudent or if you think it's a bad idea. So basically, I want to purchase a $1.3 million apartment, which has $1,800 a month maintenance costs. My plan would be to put down 20 to 25%. I've already been pre-approved, and so my two questions are, would you recommend that 20 to 25% is a healthy amount to put down? And once purchased, is it smarter to pay the mortgage down fast given the current interest rates, or should I keep investing aggressively since I can out-earn the mortgage interest in the market?
9: Great wow. questions. And great use of the word prudent, by the way.
0: Very impressed.
10: Oh, thanks.
9: George doesn't hear that word that much. That's awesome.
0: How much do you make?
10: Pre-tax or after-tax?
0: You can give me both. That'll help.
10: Okay. Let me just look here. So 2025, I made just over $1 million pre-tax. After taxes, about 600. Yeah.
0: God bless New York taxes.
9: Yeah.
10: Oh, yeah. It's a killer. I cry every 3 months.
0: Are you debt-free?
10: Sorry?
0: Are you debt-free?
10: I am debt-free, yeah.
0: Awesome. How much do you have in savings aside from the down payment?
10: So I have 400K liquid and then 1.2 in investments.
0: Wow. Those 1.2 are non-retirement?
10: About 40% is non-retirement.
0: Wow. Are you willing to give some of that up for this house?
10: I kind of don't want to. I don't know if that makes sense. I don't want to pay capital gains.
0: Sure. No, I understand that. Okay, so what is your actual monthly take-home pay on average, just after tax monthly income?
10: About 50K.
0: Oh, fantastic. Because I'm crunching the numbers here on our mortgage calculator, and based on 25% down, I even did a 15-year fixed, which will give you a lower interest rate. You're looking at about 11 grand a month for a payment?
10: Yeah, I saw even lower, actually. I was looking at around, like, at 9. But I guess my fear is that, like, what if something happens and I'm suddenly making a lot less money?
0: That's a legitimate fear. So I was going to ask you, how consistent is this? Because here's my parameter. Is 25% of your after-tax monthly income going toward that payment? So if you can tell me, hey, I know I can get 40K through the door with a 10K payment, I would feel good about you going for this. But if you're saying, hey, there could be a bunch of months where it's only 20, I would be a lot more nervous to lock yourself into this
10: consistent.
0: Payment.
10: Yeah, it's consistent month to month. And from last year, every year I've made more than the previous year. I haven't had one that's, decreased. But I think I'm very cautious and it's just me. So I'm just scared that, what if something were to happen? Am I setting myself up to, be house poor or to be in a really bad situation?
0: Well, hey, can I compromise with you? What if you just sell some of the non-retirement investments and you put 50% down, bringing your payment down to like 8 grand or less a month on a 15-year? That would be pretty cool because now you have a lot of wiggle room.
10: The offset of the capital gains, though, it wouldn't be silly.
0: Is it long-term capital gains?
10: I don't know.
0: It probably would be if you've held the assets for longer than a year. I would crunch the numbers on the tax hit and go, all right, I'm willing to pay 50K one time in taxes to have this condo that I really want.
9: You're trading stress one place or the other. You're trading stress from pulling it from the market, or you're trading stress from the stress you feel that I've got to earn $1 million every single year or I go underwater. So pick your stress, but you're doing great.
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13: From ABC News, I'm Mike Dubusky. Days after President Trump threatened to annihilate Iran, the country's foreign minister now says they presented a plan through mediators to reopen the Strait of Hormuz. However, it's far from a done deal. ABC's Peter Haralambous has more.
14: Iran's foreign minister told reporters at the sidelines of the United Nations General Assembly that they presented a, quote, very clear plan to reopen the Strait of Hormuz within 7 days. In exchange, the United States would have to lift its naval blockade, waive oil sanctions, and observe a ceasefire that would also include Lebanon. Iran's president told ABC News on Thursday that they're ready for a, quote, trust-building relationship with the United States. No word yet from Washington if the Trump administration would accept Iran's terms. Peter Haralambous, ABC News, New York.
13: The news comes on the heels of a visit to Washington from Chinese leader Xi Jinping, another key player in the war with Iran. ABC National Security and Defense Analyst Mick Mulroy.
15: Historically, China has wanted to stay out of foreign conflicts. However, they do have an interest. This closing of the Strait of Hormuz, for example, and the challenging of the Bab el-Mandeb affects economies around the world.
13: China also buys a majority of Iranian energy. A nor'easter is headed for the Mid-Atlantic and New England this weekend, expected to bring damaging winds and heavy rain. ABC News meteorologist Leslie Lopez is in Scituate, Massachusetts.
16: We're starting to feel the effects of this nor'easter. It's not only the waves, it's also the wind. 15-foot waves possible, 13 to 15, along with 60-mile-per-hour wind gusts, putting communities like the one behind me here in a vulnerable position. Now, conditions are going to deteriorate through today. This is a long-duration event. We also have multiple high-tide cycles. And unfortunately, that could also lead to beach erosion and coastal flooding in this New England area as well.
13: Many events in the Northeast are canceled this weekend due to the storm. 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
13: Police in Mississippi now say the hanging death of Tasia Fortune in Jackson this summer was staged after what appears to have been a dispute over drugs. Authorities haven't disclosed the exact cause of Fortune's death, but they did rule it a homicide and have arrested 2 men on murder charges. A warrant is out for the arrest of a 3rd person. The family of Nolan Wells has now released the state's autopsy report after refusing to accept a grand jury's conclusion that no criminal charges are warranted in the case. The 18-year-old was found dead after

0: office of public service in incredibly high regard. Public service, holding the public trust, is a privilege, not a right.
1: A report released last night from the governor's office also found Caldwell twice tried to get his girlfriend promoted to a state job. I'm Mike Dubusky, ABC News.
2: Well, pump up the volume.
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5: Good afternoon at 3:05. It's mostly sunny in 71. With WHBY News, I'm Terry Kovarik. Three horses die in a Seymour area barn fire. Crews were called to the Harvest Hill family farm along French Road this morning to find the building engulfed in flames. The horses were trapped inside the burning building. No humans were hurt. Harvest Hill has canceled planned events for the weekend. Republican gubernatorial nominee Tom Tiffany defends his decision to ban a Milwaukee Journal Sentinel reporter from the campaign event. Tiffany adds that the ban has no connection to President Trump's decision to bar CNN, MS Now, and Politico reporters from the White House last week. And the annual Oktoberfest is set for this weekend in downtown Appleton. The festival will kick off this afternoon with License to Cruise, and making its debut this year will be the GLK Foods, WHBY and the Score Country Stage.
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7: Welcome back to the Ramsey Show in the Fairwinds Credit Union studio. I'm George Camel, joined by Dr. John Deloney, and we are taking your calls at 888-825-5225. Jump in. We'll talk about your life and your money. Lee is in Tallahassee up next. What's going on, Lee? How can we help?
8: Hey, how you doing, fellas?
7: Great.
8: So I am a single father of a 14 and 6-year-old currently going through a divorce. And I am trying my best to get out of living paycheck to paycheck. I had to leave a job to maintain my 50-50 custody, so I took about a $30,000 a year pay cut. And
9: tell me about that. Why'd you have to quit your job?
8: So I was traveling on the road past several years making better money. And when the divorce process started, I got 50-50 custody awarded to me. So I had to leave that and come back to a municipality job that I had once before.
9: I want to tell you, I'm proud of you for making that choice.
8: Well, thank you, sir.
9: That was hard. And it has a true financial cost, a true stress cost attached to it, a true identity cost attached to it. And, you prioritizing those kids and the limited time you're going to have with them, you're going to be a laser beam focused on them. That's pretty impressive, brother. That's pretty impressive, brother. Is your 50-50 custody, is it every other week or is it part of a week? How's it broken up?
8: It's every other week, Sundays to Sundays.
9: Okay. And how old are they again?
8: 14 and 6.
9: Okay.
8: And currently also trying to get a majority custody.
9: Okay. What is how much debt do you have?
8: So debt, I'm sitting at $11,573.
9: Okay.
7: What kind of debt is that?
8: Credit cards that were racked up while I was away from home.
7: Okay. And that's your only debt is 11 grand in credit cards?
8: Yes, sir.
7: Okay. What are you making?
8: Currently I am making $30,000 a year.
7: Man, that's a big pay cut. When you said you were making $30,000 less, it cut in half?
8: In half, yes, sir.
9: Okay, but Lee, you could, in Tallahassee there, you could go work at a Starbucks and make that. Why have you chosen to take this job?
8: It comes with state benefit or state retirement and benefits, medical, dental, vision. My check is taking a hit because I've added the kids to that.
9: Mm-hmm.
8: And it's a different, you know, the municipality pays for mine, but not the kids. And the ex is not contributing to her portion of half of the expenses for the kids.
9: So

0: I hear this all the time, especially with my friends who are in government jobs, is there's a, I don't know, golden handcuffs, if you will, to the benefits. But right now, that's killing you. You got to make more money.
1: Because you're bringing home like $2,000 a month?
2: Yeah, $2,400 bring home.
1: What's your rent?
2: I own a single wide and 2 acres that I'm on.
1: Okay, what's the cost of that every month?
2: So total like expenses for the house is about $900, I'd say.
1: Is that with utilities and everything?
2: Yes, sir, groceries.
1: Okay, so when you don't have the kids, do you have the ability to go and just work like a madman extra?
2: I'm currently searching for now is a job that will work with me after hours, my full-time job, and then as much as they will on the weekends that I don't have the kids.
0: Okay. Even if you have to go sign up driving back and forth to the airport via Uber or doing food delivery or pizza delivery or something, and where you're kind of in control of your schedule and you're flipping switch on and off to say I'm working or I'm not working. I want to challenge you to expand. Like, you're settled in, you got health insurance, you got the kids covered. And by the way, let me stop myself. When is your divorce finalized?
2: It's an ongoing process right now. She's not currently participating. She's actually been held in contempt a couple times.
0: Okay. Is there a point when the judge is going to come in and just sign it off?
2: I'm sure hoping so.
0: Okay. George, tell me if I'm wrong here. I want to see you stack cash and get through the divorce.
1: Are you paying an attorney right now?
2: I already have paid him up.
0: Okay.
2: Just waiting, like I said, waiting out this process right now.
0: Okay.
1: Because the goal is to not go into any more debt. So I don't want you trying to tackle the debt, but then going into other debts on the side because the divorce isn't finalized.
0: But I don't even know if the debt's your problem. I mean, the water you're trying to swim in is so shallow. $30,000, man, that's so tough.
2: Yeah, I feel like I'm barely keeping my head afloat.
0: Yeah, you are.
1: What do you do for work? What kind of line of work are you in?
2: Natural gas utilities. I was going to say I have just went bare minimum on everything I can to cut out, and I was able to save like $300-something that way, and I also got through one of y'all's insurance people that helped me lower my vehicle insurance.
1: Good.
2: And save me some money that way.
1: Okay. Now, you're cutting down to the bone on the expense side, and so the income side is the lever that we can really hone in on, and that's your ticket out. Because if you pay $1,000 a month towards these credit cards, you're out in a year.
2: Okay.
1: So that's the easy math I can do with you on air. The hard math is you coming up with an extra $1,000 a month, and that's where I'm saying the week that you don't have the kids, you're coming up with an extra $1,000 that week.
2: Gotcha. Yeah,
1: that's the goal.
2: That's the process right now. I put in applications left and right all these past 2 weeks.
1: Are you a handy guy?
2: Yes, sir. I can work any piece of equipment that's got a key in it.
1: I mean, if you just start a little handyman business on the side, you could make $50 an hour doing that.
0: Or if you went and just joined up with a construction company for a year or two, and I know you might have to make some concessions on benefits and stuff, but man, oh man, you have too much of a skill set that's in such high demand in certain places. And you're a guy that I'm rooting for so hard because I can tell you're a good man. I can also tell you're trying to defend your wife, right? You're trying to not say negative things about her, which tells me you're a man of high honor, even though she's blown your life up. And you are struggling just to take gulps of air, man. And so here are two guys
2: really
0: that aren't in the middle of it like you are. We see a guy with a ton of potential, and it's hard for you to believe in yourself when you look in the mirror because you're so freaking tired. Know that George and I believe in you. Know that everyone listening here believes in you, okay?
2: Thank you.
0: And it might be you stepping out on a limb and calling some local construction companies, some local builders, some local whoever, and whether that means you're just running a front-end loader on weekends doing dirt work for folks just on the side, or you're getting off work and then you're going straight to a job, like whatever that looks like, just know, okay, for one more calendar year, I'm going to be exhausted. And then I'm going to be free.
2: Yes, sir.
1: So the short term is let's get a side hustle. Let's clear the dust on this divorce. Let's knock out the credit card debt, get a little bit of savings. Once you have that and you can up your income full time, now we can breathe a little bit. So there's a short term version of this, which is the next year, year and a half. But then long term, we don't want you side hustling forever. That's not a sustainable future for you. So that's where we're saying this government job, as stable as it is and the benefits are great, may not be the thing for you for the next 20 years.
0: And I want to say it one more time before we let you go. George and I believe in you, brother.
2: I sure appreciate that, guys.
0: I spend a lot of time talking with men that I think need to step it up, and it's an honor to talk to a man who is laying it all on the line for his kids.
1: Hang on the line, Lee. We're going to send you some resources. One is Every Dollar, the premium version. You can list out that income, those expenses. It'll give you a real clear picture of how to get the most control of every dollar. And I'll also give you my book, Breaking Free from Broke. I hope it's an encouragement to you. And that way we can walk with you through this, hopefully, year-long journey, maybe even less.
0: You're one of the good ones, man. Stay on the path.

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4: Now, here's your First Alert weather on WHBY.
5: Beautiful afternoon setting up with highs into the low 70s and upper 60s. Gradual clearing of the skies through the day. Great weather for high school football, but some patchy fog does develop late tonight into early tomorrow morning before clearing out with highs in the 70s this weekend. From the WBAY First Alert Weather Center, I'm meteorologist Andy Mead.
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0: 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Here it is. If I'm a stay-at-home mom, how much life insurance do I need? I love that you didn't ask, do I need it? You said, how much? That's fantastic. So to start, every stay-at-home parent absolutely needs life insurance, even though they don't bring income into the home. I'm putting that in huge air quotes. The work you do has real financial value that your family would have to replace. So estimate how much it would cost to actually replace that role for you. What would childcare, daycare cost, housekeeping, laundry, meal prep, cooking, transportation, errands, all of that. So as a baseline, I like to say, let's put that at a $500,000 policy, because we tell people 10 to 12 times your annual income. And let me tell you, in today's world, it's going to cost you at least 50, 60 grand plus to cover that kind of role, especially depending on where you live. So 400 to 500,000 plus would be a good starting point for a stay-at-home parent on a 15 to 20 year term policy. And Xander Insurance is who I have all my term life insurance through. And John, my wife stays at home and we have a policy on her.
1: Same with our family, me and my wife, yeah.
0: 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We don't tell people to do things that we wouldn't do or haven't done ourselves. 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It's going to give you very personalized advice. You can go back and forth, have a conversation, and get answers just like you would on this show. 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We'll drop a link in the description of this episode as well. Jess is in Columbus, Ohio, up next. Jess, welcome to the show.
2: Hi, thank you for having me. How are you?
0: We're doing great. How can John and I help?
2: Thanks for taking my call. So I just had a quick question. I stepped away from my career last year to stay at home with our three young children at home. And so we're currently living on just my husband's income, and we are new to the program, so we're working through the baby steps. Right now we're currently on baby step number two, working to pay out about $114,000 in debt. And we're kind of struggling with what to do. So I worked for the state, and I still have money in my retirement account from there. From the previous years I was there, about 8 years. And now that I'm staying home with the children, I'm just kind of struggling with what to do, if it would make sense to withdraw that retirement and use it, just because we have such a significant amount of debt, to try to make a dent in that, or if you think I should leave it alone if I possibly decide to go back in the future to state employment, or kind of what I should do with that?
0: I will beg you to not touch that retirement account, and here's why.
2: Okay.
0: Number one, you're unplugging all of the future growth, and if you pop that into an investment calculator, you'll see this is not a $40,000 decision. This is more like a $400,000 decision. And on top of that, when you take that money out, because it doesn't sound like you're at retirement age yet, at 59 and a half, you're going to pay a penalty of 10% plus taxes. So that's like taking out a loan of at 35% interest to access this money.
2: Okay.
0: So you're far better off using any savings you guys have, any non-retirement investments you can liquidate, things you can sell, plus future income. So it sounds like you basically said, we're doing this at all costs, it's a priority, but the math wasn't mathing quite yet.
2: Yeah, and we just kind of got started on everything, and I only had like $54,000, and that was the account value that I had. I know with the federal tax and the early distribution tax, I think it was looking at like $33,000, so it wasn't a huge amount anyway.
0: How old are you?
2: I am 33, and my husband's 33 too.
0: So let me just play it out for you. From 33 to 63, if you just leave that $54,000 alone, are you ready for this?
2: Yeah.
0: 30 years of growth is what we're talking about. It would be $1 million.
2: Okay.
0: That's a 10% rate of return on average.
1: Which you're not going to get.
0: That's what you're giving up.
1: You're not going to get from the pension it's in or whatever return for the state retirement. You might need to move that with a smart vestor. But
0: so if you forgot the password to your retirement plan and you just left it alone, you would open it up at 63 to see $1 million in there, most likely. That's what you're giving up. Instead of, well, it's not that much. Yeah, I'll get 30 grand out. It'll help with some debt payoff. It is not worth it.
1: So how much does your husband bring home?
2: So he just got a new job, so he upped his income a little bit. So he's making about $130,000 a year and with some bonus potential.
0: Good. And what kind of debt is the 114?
2: So it's a little bit of everything. Some credit cards. We both have student loans that are about $50,000 between both of us. We have a car loan and just like a personal loan. So just a little bit of everything, and that's really eaten up a lot of like our monthly budget. It's just
0: that's probably a couple thousand dollars in monthly payments, right there.
2: It is. It's about like 21, 22, and it was, you know, important for me to stay at home, but it's just been kind of a struggle each month, like with the budget. And we're getting used to using every dollar and trying to stay on that budget, but it's just been difficult to do that. So I was just kind of thinking like, well, maybe I could put that money towards it, but that is not.
1: So is there a possibility? And here's the beauty of being an adult. Okay. Is you get to change your mind. And could it be that you staying home is an incredibly important value to you, to your kids, to your husband, to your whole family? That's a thing y'all are striving for. And because if we're just trafficking in reality for a minute, we wanted to grade our yard, but we dug a huge hole over the last 5, 10, 15 years. Mm-hmm. Before we do that, we're going to have to, before we grade the yard and plant all new sod and make it beautiful like we want it, we're going to have to spend some time filling that hole back up. And so could it be that you made a huge jump, you walked away from your job, noble, awesome, and then y'all did the math and realized we can't even afford to do this. And so you're going to have two competing values. One value, I want to stay at home. And another value is you and your husband want to still like each other. Y'all want to have peace in your house, right? And so it might be that y'all get in a room and say, okay, I've tasted how much I want this. I've tasted how important it is, what a big deal it is to our family, but I got to go back to work for 18 months. And you want to talk about someone who's going to be committed to a budget? You. Because every dollar you spend is another hour away from those kids, right? And so we're going to just go bananas getting this thing paid off. That would be the conversation I think I would have to have in my house.
2: Okay.
1: Which is this is a huge value for us, but we set ourselves up to where we can't live into our value yet until we clean up past messes.
2: Yeah. Okay.
1: What's left on the car loan?
2: The car loan is it's worth about like 23, 24, but I still owe 27. So that was something I was trying to, maybe I could get rid of the car, but I'm kind of upside down on that because it's $672 a month. Ouch. So it's a big chunk of our money. And that was something I did when I was still working. So it wasn't, you know, a huge deal, but now it's, you know, that's a huge chunk of our money eaten up every month. So I've tried to look at maybe getting rid of that, but I'm upside down on it. So I'm not really sure what to do.
0: Well, there's a couple things to do after you get off this call is look up the private party value on Kelley Blue Book, not the trade-in value, not the dealership, what they're going to give you, because that's going to be a way low ball. And once you find that number, now we have real figures on if we sold a private party, we'd be underwater by $3,000. Okay, now how do we come up with that $3,000? We can do that through our future income and set that aside and make minimum payments on our debts in the meantime, plus how much we need for a car to get us from A to B for now. Or you go down to your local credit union and get a loan for the difference plus a little bit for that car. So that way, instead of being in, you know, $24,000 of debt, you're in $10,000 of debt. That's one solution to get rid of that car payment, which will then give you a little breathing room to attack the next smallest debt and the next smallest debt. And this also might mean he's working extra in the meantime.
2: Yeah.
0: So there's going to be sacrifices on either side, like John mentioned. So you guys just have to choose your heart in this case. But this is a lot of debt comparatively to your income. So this might be a 2.5 year journey. But knocking out that car loan you're gonna get under that 6-figure mark, you're gonna gain some momentum, and with every debt you knock out, you free up a payment.
1: And can I put one more thing out into the ether, Jess?
2: Yes.
1: A common conversation I have behind closed doors with women who were ballers professionally who choose to stay home.
2: Yeah.
1: Is a total loss of identity. A sense of loneliness and this nagging feeling that I'm not contributing because I can't attach a dollar amount to what I'm bringing to this household.
2: Yes. I cannot identify with that more.
1: I can't free you from it, but I want to free you from that.
2: Yeah.
1: Right. Y'all have a real math problem on your hands, but beyond the math problem, I want you to know, like, you bring immense, almost unmeasurable value to your home. And that's not attached to a dollar amount. You are not your net worth. You are not your salary. You are the people who love you and the people you love, not your family. What you're doing really matters, and it's very, very important.

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3: Good afternoon. At 3:31, it's mostly sunny and 71. With WHBY News, I'm Terry Kabarik. Downtown Appleton will be busy this weekend as the annual Oktoberfest takes place. The festival will kick off this afternoon with License to Cruise, a car show featuring hundreds of vehicles along College Avenue. Volunteer coordinator Gary Rohde says there will also be cars inside the Fox City's Exhibition Center.
4: We have anything from Lambos to some old 57 Chevys. We've got a bunch of cool Corvettes here. So we just really, really mixed it up this year.
3: Saturday will feature live music across five stages, including the GLK Foods, WHBY, and the Score Country Stage, which is making its debut, along with local craft vendors and other activities. Appleton police also remind drone owners that Oktoberfest this weekend is a no-fly zone. The Federal Aviation Administration has established temporary flight restrictions over the downtown Appleton area from 9 a.m. to 6:30 p.m. on Saturday. And Town of Vandenbroek residents should be on the lookout for a bear. A black bear was spotted near Evergreen Drive and Buchanan Road around 11 o'clock Thursday night. The DNR warns people in the area not to feed the bear and to provide the bear with an escape route if trying to scare it away.
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5: 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Kathy Trebatowski will be here for Ladies and Gentlemen, the weekend.
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15: Beautiful afternoon setting up with highs into the low 70s and upper 60s. Gradual clearing of the skies through the day. Great weather for high school football, but some patchy fog does develop late tonight into early tomorrow morning before clearing out with highs in the 70s this weekend. From the WBAY First Alert Weather Center, I'm meteorologist Andy Mead.
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0: Ramsay is taking over an entire cruise ship. If you haven't heard, it's called the Live Like No One Else Cruise. It's happening in 2027, March 14th through the 21st, 7 nights in the Western Caribbean, Bahamas, Jamaica, Grand Cayman, Cozumel. And this is more than just a vacation. This is a whole week of Ramsay experiences. We're taking over the entire cruise ship. You heard that right. So it's all our fans, people who have lived out these principles. They're debt-free. They likely have their home paid off. I feel like over half the crowd is Baby Step 7.
1: Yeah.
0: But this is for those people who have made it through Baby Steps 1, 2, 3. They're out of debt with an emergency fund. We want to mark the moment, celebrate with you guys. You're also going to get new wealth-building teachings from Dave. We're going to have the world's largest debt-free screen, live tapings of your favorite Ramsay shows, and a lot more surprises. So if you want to join us, all-inclusive pricing starts at about $2,100 per passenger. That's cabin, food, entertainment, taxes, tips, the whole thing. So click the link in the show notes or go to RamseySolutions.com/events and book your cabin. I am pumped. Shay is in Richmond, Virginia up next. What's going on, Shay?
2: All right. How are we doing today?
0: Doing great. How can we help?
2: All right. Yeah. So I'll give you a brief rundown and then the question. So I'm a 20-year-old college student at Liberty University. My girlfriend also goes here. I'm studying aviation to be an airline pilot, and she is going to go to law school. And we have plans to get engaged next year, then married, but there is a lot of student loan debt with all that, and it just seems like it's growing continuously. So I just want to know what you think the best course of action is, you know, in our current state, and how you feel about us wanting to get engaged and married at this point.
1: I love y'all getting engaged and married. I think that's fantastic. When you say you have a ton of student loan debt, are you projecting into the future that you're going to have to borrow money for flight school, she's going to have to borrow money for law school and just doing that math, or are you guys already underwater with your undergrad?
2: Well, already underwater. So I'm in flight training right now. Okay. So right at the moment, I am accruing a lot of student loan debt, but she just has a bit, but it's going to be a lot more in law school because she's finishing undergrad this year.
1: Okay. So the challenge before you is not whether you should get engaged and get married or not. The challenge before you is you're worried about a problem that you are consciously choosing to engage in, and you're planning to engage in even more in the future.
2: Yeah.
1: Do you know what I'm saying?
2: Yeah. I just don't see how there is personally like any other way, because for me, flight school is just, it's way too expensive for anyone to pay out of pocket in this moment.
0: Is there only one flight school there?
2: Yeah.
0: How much is it?
2: It depends on the course. It's a whole thing with, like, depending on it. It's a 4-year school, but I am at a 4-year school, and it's about like 10 to 15,000 per semester.
0: Okay.
1: And so I guess I just want to challenge you on that. It's A, you said a magic word, in this moment, right? So You're right. You might have to slow down a little bit. It's going to disrupt your imaginary plan for what you're going to do and when you're going to do it. That's just called being an adult. Like, that's just called, like, I want a hunting ranch and I want it to be really nice. I just can't afford it right now. I could go take out a loan right today and go get it. I could do that today and a bank would give me a loan for it, but I don't want to do that. Right, so I'm delaying the thing I really, really want in exchange for peace and making sure me and my wife are still connected. Right, so A, that's the choice. B, $1,000 a month or $2,000 a month, you can go out and get a job and get to work. You could do that. It would suck, and it would not be pleasant, and you wouldn't be able to live your college experience, but you could make that happen, and here's how I know. I was just talking to two different private pilots. One is commercial, one's private, because my son's expressed interest in flight school. So I dug in. What does it cost? Both of them reported back to me there is as many paths to a flight licensure as there are students. And so it sounds like you've got an idea for a way you wanted to do it, and a college counselor said, here's how you can do it, and you just follow that path. And when you lock yourself, same with law school. Dude, I was a dean of students at a law school for 6 or 7 years. I know a lot of students that, man, they were, talk about exhausted, but they went and worked, or they scrounged scholarships, or they went to the law school I was teaching at. I mean, that was a part of, because it was the least expensive of a bunch of other options, and they got scholarships, et cetera. You can do that. if you have it locked in your head, I have to go to this school at this time, at this date. Yeah, man, that's like walking into a car dealership saying, I will leave with this fancy car that I want. Someone's going to sell it to you. Instead of saying, I'm going to wait 2 years and save up the money and get the car that I want, and it's going to be mine. I'm not going to owe anybody any money.
2: Yeah, yeah. It just seems hard because like I'm almost done since I'm a year out and she's just about finishing undergrad. So you're saying just weigh the options of having other, the priority of getting married, financially stable, and having another job.
1: Well,
2: if we need it at the moment.
1: You said it's going to be hard.
2: Yeah.
1: And I want to tell you, every decision you make moving forward as an adult is going to be hard. It's choosing which hard path is going to get me where I want to be. And so if you and your wife want to get married, run to the altar. Go do that, man. Like as soon as you can and start building a life together, but do it based on shared values. And if one of your shared values is, as a couple, we do not want anyone, no bank, no federal program. We don't want anyone telling us how we're going to live our life, which means we're not going to owe anybody any money. Make that a core tenet and then live with the consequences of, I really want to go to law school this year, but I'm going to have to stop and earn money like crazy and save up and save up and save up. I'm going to go in 2 years. Or you say, I'm going to get through flight school and I'm going to go get a job adjacent to, instead of going to get my hours, because I want to get this debt paid off.
2: Okay.
1: Right.
2: I see. Yeah.
1: What I don't want you to do is just, you're resigned to this thing. As though there's a wave coming at you and there's nothing you can do about it. And I just want to shake that up a little bit and say, dude, there's so many things you can do about it. None of them will be pleasant. And I will tell you, being a newlywed, owing 500 grand after law school, flight school, and undergrad school, that will not be fun either. And staying single so both y'all can like rack up a bunch of debt, that's going to be hard, right?
2: Right. Yeah,
1: all of it will be hard. Choose the hard path that's going to get you where you want to be. And I hope you choose the thing that will accelerate health, finances, everything, and that is having a good or great marriage.
2: Yeah, no, that actually helps a ton. I appreciate it.
1: Does that make sense?
0: And we hear too many stories, Shay, where people call in and they're 28 and they're married and they're going, we got 600 grand. We didn't realize what life was going to be like carrying all this debt. And now we just had a baby and she wants to stay home, but we have all this law school debt. And so it's an impossibility. And so we're trying to give you the most options, and that means front loading the sacrifice. So if you guys say, we're taking debt off the table, we're going to take it slow, we're going to do this in an affordable way, go to the most affordable path we can to get to the goal, that means you're going to actually get there and not be stressed with $4,000 in minimum payments on the other end.
1: And I can tell you this, I've never had to call big law or anything like that. I've had to engage with attorneys multiple times as an adult. Zero times have I asked them where they went to school.
2: Right.
1: Zero. Zero times.
0: Okay. And I don't know where any of my pilots went to school. I just assume if they're letting him fly the plane, he's probably good for it.
1: and also tell you, hey, let me say, I want there to be great pilots in the world. I really do. And I really want there to be great attorneys. They do an extraordinary service for humanity when they're good. Okay? So I want both of y'all to go do those things. I really do.
0: But it might not happen at the same time. It might be you finish flight school, you get a job, now, boom, green light, she can go to law school because you have an income. What won't work is both of you just piling on debt to cover your living expenses so both of you can pursue the dreams at the same time. That's the part that worries me. So I would caution you to do more of a baton pass with this.
2: Okay.
0: But getting married is going to help.
2: Yeah.
0: So combining your lives together, combining finances, combining your goals and vision, it's so much easier and better with another person, a ride or die, as John would say.
1: So Shay, here's my last piece of advice. Don't wait a year to get engaged. This weekend, call it, brother. Quit waiting. You already know. You already have a plan and you have a roadmap. Get engaged this weekend. Go ahead and call it. Let's get this thing going, baby.
0: Ring by spring, John.
1: That's the Liberty Promise.
0: That's the Liberty Promise.
1: I just made that up. I don't know. But I'm sure it is. Ring by spring. Make
0: Married
1: it happen,
0: by
1: brother.
0: Graduation or your money back. That would be fantastic.

0: Hey, what's up, guys? It's Jade Warshaw, and I want to tell you the secret to finally taking control of your money. Because listen, when it comes to money, so many of us are all hype and no fight. We say we want to do big things with our money, but when it comes down to it, we're not doing what it takes to actually make those things happen. 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
7: What follows is an important question from Milwaukee County Judge David Borowski.
8: Why is the Sheriff's Department handing laptops or iPads to defendants?
7: There's only one reason, and that's David Crowley. David Crowley gave tablets to every inmate in Milwaukee County, regardless of their crime. And what happened next? A domestic abuser used a county-issued tablet to contact and threaten his victim more than 1,500 times. A triple murder suspect used one to intimidate a witness. Another inmate accessed child pornography. And who signed off on the program? David Crowley. Not once. Twice. David Crowley even authorized the program again in 2025.
8: It's preposterous.
9: He's right. I'm Tom Tiffany, and as governor, I will protect victims and not give violent criminals the tools to harass them.
10: Paid for by Tiffany for Wisconsin.
11: Our scripture of the day, Proverbs 13:11. Dishonest money dwindles away, but whoever gathers money little by little makes it grow. I love the ESV version of this, John. It says, money gained hastily will dwindle, but whoever gathers little by little will increase it. That's some get rich quick right there.
12: Yep.
11: Andrew Carnegie said, if you want to get rich, think of saving as earning.
12: Nice.
11: All right, Andy. Good stuff. Ryan is in Georgetown, Texas up next. What's going on, Ryan?
13: Hey, what's going on, gents? I appreciate you guys having me on.
12: Thanks Absolutely. For calling, brother. What's up?
13: So I didn't grow up with the best financial examples, and now that I'm making a little bit more money, I want to be a better steward of it and then build a solid future for myself, or if the Lord ever decides to turn me into a family man. And I'm contributing into my 401k, but beyond that, not really sure what the next smart move is, whether it's paying off the house or investing it in other means and what that looks like.
11: Wow, how old are you?
13: I am 29.
11: Great. Well, you figured this stuff out early. I know it feels like you're behind, but man, a lot of people don't get this kind of financial literacy until way later in life. So you're investing currently. Do you have any debt?
13: I do. I have a good bit of it. I have 377 in a house, and then Dave's favorite, 21 in a truck.
14: 21 in a truck. Okay, you scared me. So 377's in a mortgage. Are you married?
15: Nope.
13: I am not. It's just me and my dog.
14: Well, what forced you into this house? That's a big purchase.
13: Nothing forced me into it. I just figured I'm going to be in the area for a while, and I liked the house that I saw when I was just out and about.
14: Okay.
15: How much do you make a year?
13: After taxes, it is $9,200 a month.
14: Nice. Okay. Solid income. What's the mortgage payment every month?
13: $2,150.
14: Okay. And that's on a 30-year, I imagine?
13: Yeah. And I pay an extra $300 to $400 every month.
14: Okay. Why aren't you paying extra on the car? Why are you hanging on to that debt?
13: I do pay a little bit extra, but yeah, not nearly as much as I guess I should be.
14: How much do you have in savings?
13: $12,000.
14: Okay, good. So you got $12,000 in savings. Any other investments outside of the 401k?
13: I don't think you guys would consider it, but I do have a few vehicles that are all paid off and whatnot, so it's kind of like a fun emergency account.
15: Tell me about these vehicles, brother. You buried the lead on us.
13: Okay, so there's a classic Mustang, a couple trucks, a few bikes.
14: What does this all add up to, the value?
13: Probably about $90,000.
14: Goodness gracious.
13: And 20 of it is debt for the truck.
14: Okay, so you have 90,000 things with wheels and motors, and our parameter is half of your annual income being tied up in that. And so right now, you violated that principle.
15: Yeah, violator.
14: That's a lot of your world tied up in things going down in value, maybe outside of that Mustang. I don't know if any of the stuff is, you
15: know. Tell me about the trucks.
13: Okay, the truck is a 2024 F-150 and then a 2005 Tacoma.
15: Oh, man, both of those are awesome.
14: Do you need the truck for work?
15: George, he's a Texan.
13: No, it's more so just for hauling the vehicles and stuff.
15: Tell me about the bikes.
13: Okay, there's a 22 Indian FTR 1200 and then a adventure bike and a Harley.
15: Gosh, dude, you have all cool stuff.
14: All the toys before you're 30. Okay.
15: Yeah, but these are cool toys. Like, shout out, Ryan. You're not, like, buying ridiculous. Like, you don't have, like, 14 jet skis. And also...
13: Well, thank you.
15: Also, you know what I'm going to tell you? If you sold just a couple of these things, you clear up everything, man.
13: Mm-hmm.
15: You clear up everything.
14: And what would you be willing to sell?
15: I'm not even going after your Mustang.
14: If I said you had to sell stuff to get rid of the $21K on the truck, what would you sell?
13: Probably one of the bikes and then the Mustang.
15: Oh, you're going to sell the Mustang? I was going to give you the benefit of the doubt to hang on to it.
14: What's the Mustang worth?
13: I could probably get 25 out of it.
14: So you only need to sell that. You don't need to sell everything. I was just saying if you could sell just enough to get rid of the truck payment.
15: Does it have sentimental value?
13: Not too much anymore. It's kind of just eating up too much money. And, I mean, it's very easy just to sink more into it.
15: Sell it today. Put it on the market and have it gone this weekend and be debt-free by Sunday.
13: Okay.
14: I like this plan. And, by the way, you have $12K in savings. So you could use 11 of that and knock your debt down to 10 and just sell one of the bikes and be done. So there's a lot of ways to go about this.
13: I like that one a lot more.
14: And then you just stack. Then your next goal, every single piece of margin you have, every dollar in margin from those paychecks goes towards building an emergency fund of 6 months of expenses.
13: 6 months, okay.
14: Now you've reset, right? You got no consumer debt. You got 6 months of savings in the bank, and you have enough margin to now invest 15%.
15: And you're making $9,000 a month, and so now you're dropping $3,000 or $4,000 a month towards your house payment. And that thing's going to just start to dwindle right underneath you.
13: That would be amazing.
15: Yes. Okay, so I want to, how do I want to do this? I want to challenge you on two things, okay?
13: Okay.
15: Thing number one is I want you to also do the math, and I want you to see it all laid out in front of you, what the registration and the insurance and the gas and the maintenance on all keeping all of these vehicles is costing you every month.
13: Okay.
15: My guess is it's going to be $600 or $700 for the privilege of these paid off things sitting at your in your garage. And I want you to ask yourself, is $500, is $6,000 a year to not do any, not to drive them, not to play with them, just to simply for the privilege of owning them, is that worth it to you? Okay.
13: Got it.
15: That's
13: okay.
15: That's thing number one. And here's thing number two. You ready? When you started this call, you said, if God blesses me with a family one day, I want you as a 29-year-old making great money, who's a homeowner, who's actually thinking through future stuff, I want you to get out of your house and go meet people, go on dates, and go get after it. Okay? I want you to think...
13: Where do you go out to meet people? I don't drink anything anymore.
15: Dude, join leagues... Go to a local church, go join a bowling league, join a chess league, join a book club, join a karate class, go take yoga, go do stand-up comedy. There's like 14 clubs there in the Austin area. Go out okay. and meet people. I want people in their 20s and early 30s to only be at home to sleep.
13: Wow, okay. That's the opposite of me.
15: I know, and that's why I'm leaning on you a little bit. Here's why. This is the grossest reduction of marriage I could possibly make it, okay? But if you look at marriage simply from an ROI factor, having a good or great marriage amplifies your net worth over time, your health over time, your overall happiness and joy, like health outcomes, recovery from health. Like it just is a magnifier because you're anchored in with one other person doing this amazing wild adventure called life together. And so when you're thinking okay. about optimization and where I want to be down the road, I want people who are like you, who are going to be a great catch for somebody. I want you putting yourself out there, being awkward, getting rejected, going again and again and again, doing all the uncomfortable things so that you can put yourself in the best position to meet somebody and build this amazing life together.
13: Okay. Got it. I will flourish in being awkward.
15: Yes. Hey, that's one of my spiritual gifts, homie, being awkward. <It's>, but here's the thing. I think George, I think we see value in you that you don't see.
13: Okay. Well, I appreciate it.
15: Okay. Let me put it this way. If my daughter comes home one day, she's 10 right now, so don't even think about it. But if my daughter comes home one day and says, hey, I met this guy, he's a good man of faith. He's bought his own house. He's making a great income. He actually has an old Tacoma that he paid off that he takes out on adventure trips out in Texas. I'm going to be like, dude, I got to meet this guy. Right?
14: And he's debt-free on top of that?
15: He's debt-free. That's, you know what I'm saying? Like, you're a catch, brother.
14: You barely need a personality
15: at
14: that
15: point. We're all awkward. Get out there and go meet people.
14: That puts this hour of The Ramsey Show in the books. Remember, there's ultimately only one way to financial peace, and that's to walk daily with the Prince of Peace, Christ Jesus.
16: 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Normal's broke. 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
17: Good afternoon and welcome to the Friday edition of Your News Now on WHBY. I'm Jonathan Krause. A full show for you today. First time this week, we're going to go the full 2 hours. Terry Kavarik and I will have the latest in WHBY news. We're going to check in with Alex Thomas in sports. Whoa, where do the Packers go from here? And how will the Brewers be wrapping up their regular season this weekend at American Family Field? Also, we'll talk about the Badgers coming up with a football contest on Saturday. We'll also check in with First Alert meteorologist David Ernst. Get your weekend forecast, especially if you're heading down to Oktoberfest. Looking pretty good for the weekend. I'll give you my 2 cents, and before we go, we will hear from Kathy Trebetusky from the Fox Cities Convention and Visitors Bureau with this week's edition of Ladies and Gentlemen, The Weekend. Very Oktoberfest edition.
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19: From ABC News, I'm Mike Dabusky. Iranian officials say they've presented a new deal to the U.S. that would reopen the Strait of Hormuz in 7 days.
20: But with President Trump taking a defiant tone about the conflict during his speech to the U.N. General Assembly this week.
21: Do I drive them into hell with no chance of survival and no hope of future greatness or generations?
20: It's unclear if the Trump administration would entertain the terms proposed by Iran, which include lifting the U.S. naval blockade, waiving oil sanctions, and observing a ceasefire that would include Lebanon.
19: ABC's Peter Haralambos. President Trump himself hosted Chinese President Xi Jinping at the White House this week. No firm policy came out of the meetings, though the two did talk about the war in Iran, according to the president. Mortgage rates continue to climb. The average 30-year fixed-rate mortgage now sits at 7.49%, up more than a full percent from a year ago and the highest since early 2024. That's not the only part of the economy that's on the rise.
22: Diesel prices are also at all-time highs. Some lawmakers want President Trump to ban the export of U.S. diesel to keep more supply here at home. But dozens of businesses, including some grocery store trade groups, have now signed a letter urging Trump not to do that, saying it will only lead to price increases in the long run.
19: ABC's Karen Hua. Diesel is used to ship goods across the country, including food. PepsiCo now says it's raising prices on some popular chips, including Doritos and Ruffles. And cities up and down the eastern seaboard are preparing for a major nor'easter that is expected to blow through this weekend in New York City.
23: We have debris trains, trucks, chainsaws ready to go. So if and when that happens, we will be ready to deal with it promptly and effectively.
19: MTA Chair and CEO Jano Lieber. You're listening to ABC News.
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19: In New Jersey, Lieutenant Governor Dale Caldwell has resigned after an investigation into alleged sexual harassment of staffers. Governor Mikey Sherrill speaking this afternoon.
25: As a former federal prosecutor, I wanted to make sure everyone was treated fairly and justly. This investigation was thorough and it was impartial.
19: Caldwell denies the allegations. Police are still on the hunt for a gunman who opened fire outside a Houston area high school this morning, killing a student there. Houston Police Chief Noe Diaz.
26: A grandmother shouldn't be on the side of the street here grieving for her child, for her grandchild. The mom is beside herself. It's alarming and it shocks the conscience. And we, as police agencies, work towards keeping this community safe.
19: Authorities say there was never a threat to those inside the school building. Parisians took to the streets today to welcome Pope Leo on his first official papal visit to France. Earlier today, the Pope toured the newly refurbished Notre Dame Cathedral and gave a speech at UNESCO World Headquarters about

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3: At 4:05, it is sunny and 72 with your news now on WHBY. I'm Jonathan Krause.
4: And I'm Terry Kovarik. Three horses die in a Seymour area barn fire. Crews were called to the Harvest Hill family farm along French Road this morning to find the building engulfed in flames. The horses were trapped inside the burning building. No humans were hurt. Harvest Hill has canceled planned events for the weekend. The cause of that fire is under investigation.
3: The annual Oktoberfest is set for this weekend in downtown Appleton. The festival kicking off this afternoon with License to Cruise, a car show featuring hundreds of vehicles along College Avenue. Fox City's Chamber President and CEO Becky Bartosik says there will also be lots to see and do on Saturday.
5: There's 180 small businesses that are selling crafts and wares. There's family fun. There's 80 food trucks that are down here supporting nonprofits. And then again, five bands full of live music until 5:30 or 6 o'clock tomorrow night.
3: Making its debut this year will be the GLK Foods, WHBY, and the Score Country Music Stage at the corner of College Avenue and Morrison Street. Oktoberfest organizers expect more than 300,000 people to attend the festival this weekend, generating an economic impact of $42 million.
4: A former treasurer accused of embezzling from the Hearthstone Historic House says he is not guilty. Stephen Yonke enters the plea in Outagamie County Court to one count of theft in a business setting. According to the criminal complaint, Yonke used $70,000 in Hearthstone funds to pay for personal expenses from 2019 to 2025 while serving in the board of directors and as the treasurer. No trial date is set.
3: It continues to be a great year for the Reed Municipal Golf Course in Appleton. Parks Director Tom Flick says August was their biggest month ever.
6: August of 26th was our highest grossing month ever. Our expenditures stay in line with previous years, so a banner month. Even if the weather was to fall out on us from here on out the rest of the year, we're going to have a very, very successful season.
3: Since the pandemic, Reed has set records for rounds played and revenues generated each year.
4: Republican gubernatorial nominee Tom Tiffany defends his decision to ban a journalist from a campaign event. Tiffany prohibited the Milwaukee Journal Sentinel reporter from covering an event in that city on Thursday.
7: This is a reporter who has been simply a liberal activist in this campaign. She's run four or five articles that have been hit jobs on me over the last couple weeks and doing none on my opponent. All we ask is for fair and balanced reporting.
4: Tiffany adds that the ban has no connection to President Trump's decision to bar CNN, MS Now, and political reporters from the White House last week.
3: Two men are arrested in connection with an armed robbery investigation in Oshkosh. A warrant was executed at a residence in the 1400 block of Oregon Street today. A 24-year-old man and a 27-year-old were taken into custody in connection with the armed robbery investigation. A 22-year-old woman investigators had contact with was also arrested for an unrelated outstanding criminal warrant. This incident remains under investigation.
4: Water rates in Pulaski could more than double in the near future. The village has filed a request with the Wisconsin Public Service Commission to raise water rates by 132%. Last month, Pulaski switched its water source from a municipal well to a Lake Michigan pipeline operated by the city of Green Bay. The rate increase will cover the cost of the pipeline construction over the next 20 years. The DNR ordered the village to make the switch, citing concerns about capacity in the former well. Drilling a new well would have cost $20 million compared to $16 million to connect to the pipeline. The PSC will hold a public hearing on the Pulaski water rate increase on September 28th.
3: State Superintendent Jill Underley is calling for major changes to Wisconsin's school funding formula. Underley says the current system places too little emphasis on student needs.
8: The formula places values on the wrong things. It values enrollment and district spending and property value rather than student need. It fails to ask the most essential question: how much does it actually cost to educate the students who live in a district so that they have an equal opportunity to succeed?
3: Delivering her sixth State of Education address at the Capitol, Underley argued districts have become too reliant on local referenda to cover operating costs.
4: In town of Vandenbroek, residents should be

0: be on the lookout for a bear. A black bear was spotted near Evergreen Drive and Buchanan Road around 11 o'clock Thursday night. The Department of Natural Resources warns people in that area not to feed the bear and to provide the bear with an escape route if they're trying to scare it away. Coming up at 5:31, a no-fly zone over Appleton's Oktoberfest. With Jonathan Krause, I'm Terry Kavarik.
1: Now, here's your First Alert weather on WHBY.
2: Beautiful afternoon setting up with highs into the low 70s and upper 60s. Gradual clearing of the skies through the day. Great weather for high school football, but some patchy fog does develop late tonight into early tomorrow morning before clearing out with highs in the 70s this weekend. From the WBAY First Alert Weather Center, I'm meteorologist Andy Mead.
3: Live weather chat with First Alert's David Ernst is coming up in about an hour and a half here on Your News Now. Taking a look at current conditions, it is mostly sunny, 70 in Oshkosh, 71 in Green Bay, 73 in Appleton at the Myron Construction Studio of WHBY. 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
3: Turning now to Hurley Clark Law Firm traffic, one item to pass along, and that is a disabled vehicle blocking the right shoulder of the ramp from eastbound Highway 10 to northbound I-41 in Fox Crossing. Looks like traffic, though, is still making its way smoothly through that area. Otherwise, no backups here this afternoon, much unlike yesterday. The travel times, I-41 southbound, Vanderbilt Road to Highway 10 is 10 minutes. That's right on time. I-41 northbound, Black Wolf Ave to Breezewood Lane is 15 minutes. No delays there. And I-41 southbound, Lineville to 172, right on time at 6 minutes. Traffic is brought to you by Hurling Clark Law Firm.
7: I'm Dan Loney with Your Money Now. A strong showing by Wall Street to end the week. The Dow gained 478 points, ending the day at 51,828. NASDAQ was up 129 points. The S&P 500 added 39. West Texas crude was down 2.5% at $92 a barrel. Costco wholesale shares were up 3% after posting a beat in its latest quarter. It earned profit of $6.60 per share on revenue of $95.72 billion. Part of the gains were from tariff refunds tuned to the tune of 15 cents per share. It also noted 84 million paying customers through the current quarter, with fee income up 7.3% year over year. Costco also said its partnerships with DoorDash and Uber Eats were important to its bottom line. Consumer sentiment ticked lower in September, according to the University of Michigan. That survey's director, Joanne Sue, added that the economy outlook has weakened since the start of the year. Inflation expectations, including longer term, have risen as well. That's Your Money Now.
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3: Zach Morris joins us with a check on sports, and there's nothing left for the Brewers to clinch.
13: Correct. Nothing. I mean, they for the regular season, they have done everything they can. The only thing they can really do right now is just add to their historic record of trying to go for 101, 102, maybe 103 wins. Other than that, they've accomplished what a lot of fans wanted, 100 wins. Don't know if that was a big
3: free
13: goal.
3: Free cheeseburgers.
13: Don't know if that was a goal for the actual team or not, but the major accomplishment last night was getting home field advantage throughout the playoffs and having the best record in Major League Baseball for back-to-back seasons.
3: Yes. So the road to the World Series championship presumably could run through Milwaukee. Granted, it's not, you know,
13: starts
3: like
13: the
3: NFL where you get all home games and you'll have to be on the road, but for a minimum in each series.
13: Starts in Milwaukee, then ends up to LA, but we're about that part later.
3: Yeah, so really three meaningless games coming up tonight, tomorrow, and Sunday at American Family Field against the Cardinals. So let's start with tonight's game. What's the pitching matchup and times?
13: Yeah, Robert Gasser for the Brewers will have a chance to at least show that he belongs in that rotation for the postseason. May very well be 5-5 record, ERA 4.01 going against Michael McGreevy for the Cardinals. Pitching tomorrow, though, for the Brewers will be Dustin May, so chance to see him. Maybe he's either pitching for a contract next year or trying to show that I can still be part of this team when they figure out who will be on the playoff roster. And then Jacob Mizorowski for an abbreviated appearance on Sunday.
3: Yeah, if people are concerned about the Miz going, remember the Brewers will not have to play until when?
13: I believe all the way till Saturday.
3: That's right.
13: So
3: he
13: would get
3: almost a full week's rest, which has been his usual rotation this year. They're being extra careful with him. So what's the game time then on Saturday and Sunday?
13: Saturday would be the normal time. They have 6:10 for the first pitch, and then on Sunday it's a little bit later because everyone's trying to play nearly the same time, so in case you're battling for a position or not, 2:10 for first pitch on Sunday.
3: As the National League playoff picture looks right now, the Brewers would take on the winner of either the Cubs or the Padres, with San Diego having the home field advantage in that three-game wild card series, which I believe will start on Tuesday.
13: Well, giving no faith to the Philadelphia Phillies with that third wild card, because that would be the first. Or no, it's, I always think of NFL.
3: It's bracketed.
13: I forget about that.
3: Yeah, it's bracketed. So it's not like the Brewers would, let's say that the Phillies beat the Braves in the other National League wild card series. The Brewers don't automatically get the Phillies. They will. Everything is bracketed. So they will get the winner of the middle wild card games.
13: That's what always screws me up for everything, because I always think of the NFL version of doing that, and then it's like, oh yeah, we're using brackets. So I guess it works out. You're getting a wild card team one way or the other.
3: There's not a whole lot in terms of any of baseball to really hammer out yet. The White Sox and the Guardians both are in the playoffs. Right now they're just playing to see who wins the American League Central, which, crazy enough, would actually give them the first round bye, because the winner of the AL West, either the Astros or the Rangers, they aren't even above 500 right now, and those two teams are tied coming into today's action.
13: Yeah. I mean, yeah, it's a weird scenario that you're trying to make sure you can get that bye. I mean, you can look at for the White Sox that people are surprised that they're even in the postseason,
3: yeah,
13: where they've been bad for so long. Cleveland at least has been up and down, and they've had stretches, but I think the White Sox right now have been the biggest surprise this year. Or the other storyline we forget about is the Boston Red Sox for firing their manager. Looked like they were just done, and having that historic run, and you know, it'll be interesting to see what they can do in the postseason.
3: Their Major League Baseball is dealing with a major problem with that nor'easter coming up the East Coast.
13: Mm-hmm.
3: They are trying to cram games in as best they can. So the Cubs and Red Sox had a three-game series set for this weekend at Fenway. And then the Yankees, I know, are at home as well for the three-game series with the Orioles, I believe. And now Major League Baseball is playing doubleheaders today with those series. They'll wrap up the series on Saturday, and then when the Nor'easters expect to arrive on Sunday, they will be off. So their regular seasons will end on Saturday. It's a bizarre ending to the year,
13: yeah,
3: caused
13: I know
3: by the weather.
13: Craig Council mentioned that the Cubs are at a disadvantage, which I agree. You go this far, and then this happens, you have to readjust, but you have to get these games in. You look at for Chicago, tied in the loss column with Philadelphia, you're trying to avoid having to go play at the Braves. So that, it's a big deal for teams right now, especially Chicago being hit by this in Boston.
14: you're the Brewers, who would you rather play in that second round?
13: Oh, I think everyone wants the Cubs again. I mean, it's going to be a tough series. I mean, think of how
14: they almost lost last year.
13: But that's what makes it exciting, because you actually beat them. Because roster-wise, they're better than Milwaukee. But the fact that you can outperform and do it back-to-back years, and Craig Counsell really makes this whole thing better, too, because absolutely, you're also beating him in this whole process.
14: All right, when Zach comes back in our next half hour, we will discuss what the heck that was at Lambeau last night and where the Packers go from here, and preview the Wisconsin Badgers matchup. They're going to get smoked coming up on Saturday.
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14: 4:24 on this Friday edition of Your News Now on WHBY. I'm Jonathan Krause. We're learning more about the situation on the USS Abraham Lincoln aircraft carrier. We heard a lot about the naval personnel on that ship. and some of their mental health struggles as they went on a much longer than expected tour of duty in the Middle East. Here's ABC News.
0: With the war in Iran continuing in fits and starts, American service members have been in battle mode for months now. Thousands of them are in aircraft carrier groups patrolling waters near the Middle East. It's hard, vexing work. In fact, last month, you remember, we told you about the conditions that sailors on the USS Lincoln were dealing with on a deployment that was much longer than usual. These guys hadn't set foot on solid ground in months, and at the time, families were expressing concern that some of them had attempted suicide.
1: It was a scary time. It was difficult.
2: Imagine if you're, you know, Trey or any of the other 5,000 kids, and the president comes on and says that you haven't been on the ship nearly long enough. Well, gee, how does that make you feel? You know, it's just terrible messaging and frustrating.
0: Yesterday, the acting secretary of the Navy put out a letter, and not only did he seem to confirm attempts, there appeared to be a lot more than we knew about. ABC's chief global affairs correspondent Martha Raddatz joins us. Martha, what are we learning from this report?
23: Well, this acting secretary of the Navy actually confirmed that there were 8 sailors who attempted to take their lives during this deployment. Now, this is in the Lincoln Carrier Strike Group, which means it just wasn't on the carrier. There were also other warships that the sailors were on, but that was really eye-opening. And, Brad, we've talked to some people who say, oh, that's normal for deployment, but this was unlike any other deployment. And I think we also have to remember that we had the Secretary of Defense saying the conditions on the Lincoln and all these reports about suicide completely misrepresented what was happening.
24: Completely misrepresented. Listen, we make sure that every ship, every crew, every captain has everything we can provide them at every single moment.
23: So I think that's part of why people, whether this is normal during a deployment, it's certainly shocking to hear those numbers. Mm. And because this deployment was record-breaking, the longest at sea carrier group ever without going into a port. So at sea, the longest ever.
0: I see. And when you say, like, it's normal, that's because, like, what, when there's thousands upon thousands of sailors on the water, like, there are statistics over years and years of how many of them might attempt to take their own lives. And yet, is there conversation about conditions or length of deployment times? Is any of that going to come into focus from the Pentagon?
23: I think that's something that has to be looked at. And you're hearing people on the Hill saying that's exactly what they should do.
25: We need to be guided by what the facts are. And I don't know what those are. And we need to know.
26: I'm absolutely appalled that these suicide attempts have happened, but also they've been apparently concealed.
23: What is it about the conditions? Because this was such a lengthy time at sea, I mean, those sailors did not touch ground for months and months and months because they couldn't go into a port because the ports were dangerous or destroyed. So they were at sea for longer than ever before. So I think that is something that they'll look at. I mean, when you hear somebody say, oh, it's normal that, you know, 8 sailors would try to take their lives. I mean, suicide in the military is a huge problem. There is no question about it. In the military and with veterans, it is a huge, huge problem. But hearing these numbers and knowing what the conditions on that ship were at times is really eye-opening.
0: Hey, the other question I had for you, Martha, you met the president of Iran yesterday after his appearances at the United Nations. I mean, while we're talking about how this war doesn't seem to be ending, what can you tell us about him and, I guess, his outlook on the war?
23: Well, I think it's quite extraordinary to be in the room with someone who is the enemy of the United States and who we heard also this week railing against President Trump after President Trump threatened to annihilate Iran, that he was trying to make a decision whether he'd do that or come to an agreement. He was not confrontational. He met with a group of journalists in a hotel in downtown New York, very near the UN. It wasn't exactly a press conference. There weren't really a lot of follow-ups they had, but they would take a list of questions and he would answer them. And I think the takeaway is really that they do want some sort of agreement. Now, are they going to get one that's good for the United States that President Trump will accept? We don't know. I mean, they have been at odds. But he also talked a lot about what it's like inside Iran, which is, of course, the big mystery. We have heard many voices talk about the conditions, but he basically said that people are suffering, that despite that, he said it is impossible for the U.S. to make Iran surrender, which is, I think, a lesson that the United States is learning right now, given how long this has lasted.
4: Fascinating that you are among this group of reporters. All right, Martha Raddatz, thank you so much.
23: You bet, Brad.
14: And I'm sure we're going to hear about more about that as more of these sailors have an opportunity to talk about it. Coming up in the next half hour, Terry Kovarik and I will have the latest in WHBY news. Zach Morris will slide back in for another update on sports. He was at Lambeau last night. Just how ugly was it in the stands? We'll discuss that aspect of it. As I mentioned, the Badgers take on Penn State on Saturday. Good luck with that one. We'll also check in on your Hurling Clark Law Firm traffic and First Alert weather. And then Kathy Trebetusky joins us from the Fox Cities Convention and Visitors Bureau for, ladies and gentlemen, the weekend.
5: ABC News, I'm Mike Dabusky. A new proposal from Iran to get more oil shipments flowing through the Strait of Hormuz. ABC's Karen Travers at the White House.
6: The foreign minister told a small group of reporters that they had presented a plan through mediators that would reopen the Strait of Hormuz in 7 days. They also said, though, that certain steps have to be agreed to, committed to by the United States to make that happen. Not specific on what this is going to look like, but they pointed back to that memo of understanding from June, which of course the president signed with great fanfare. This was a very big deal after weeks of negotiations, only to see that fall apart.
5: China's leader Xi Jinping is on his way back home right now after a 3-day state visit to Washington, D.C. While no substantive policy came of the visit, she says he plans to meet with President Trump twice more before the end of the year. And states of emergency going into effect in New York and New Jersey due to a major nor'easter blowing in. This is ABC News.
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14: Note to self, the newscast is shorter at the bottom of the hour. At 4:31... it is mostly sunny and 70. With your news now on WHBY, I'm Jonathan Krause.
7: And I'm Terry Kovarik. Downtown Appleton will be busy this weekend as the annual Oktoberfest takes place. The festival kicks off this afternoon with License to Cruise, a car show featuring hundreds of vehicles along College Avenue. Volunteer coordinator Gary Rohde says there will also be cars inside the Fox Cities Exhibition Center.
8: We have anything from Lambos to some old 57 Chevys. We've got a bunch of cool Corvettes here. So we just really, really mixed it up this year.
7: Saturday will feature live music across 5 stages, including the GLK Foods, WHBY and the Score Country Stage, which is making its debut, along with local craft vendors and other activities. Organizers expect more than 300,000 people to attend Oktoberfest, generating an economic impact of $42 million.
14: Appleton police remind drone owners that Oktoberfest is a no-fly zone. The Federal Aviation Administration has established temporary flight restrictions over the downtown area from 9 a.m. to 6:30 p.m. on Saturday. Drones will not be permitted within a one-mile radius of the festival grounds.
7: A former treasurer accused of embezzling from the historic Hearthstone Historic House says he is not guilty. Stephen Yonke enters the plea in Outagamie County Court to one count of theft in a business setting. According to the criminal complaint, Yonke used $70,000 in Hearthstone funds to pay personal expenses from 2019 to 2025 while serving on the board of directors and as the treasurer. No trial date is set.
14: Questions are raised after Republican gubernatorial nominee Tom Tiffany bans a journalist from a campaign event. Tiffany prohibited the Milwaukee Journal Sentinel reporter from covering an event in that city on Thursday. He says the ban has no connection to President Trump's decision to bar CNN, MS Now, and Politico reporters from the White House last week.
9: This is just one reporter. There were Journal Sentinel personnel that were there this morning reporting on what we were doing. We didn't ban all of the Journal Sentinel.
14: Tiffany claims the journalist he banned has been a liberal activist in his campaign and has written articles that have all been hit jobs.
7: Four people are in custody with connection with an alleged drug bust in Fond du Lac. Officers raided a home in the 200 block of North Park Avenue around 9:30 Thursday morning. A search of the residence reportedly turned up LSD, meth, marijuana, drug paraphernalia, and multiple facsimile firearms. Three men, ages 45, 46, and 47, along with a 41-year-old woman, were taken into custody. Criminal charges are pending.
14: A Brown County judge rules the town of Rockland can merge with the village of Greenleaf. The proposed merger was challenged by Big Valley Farms President Howard Frankenthal, who claimed the two municipalities did not follow proper process to reach their agreement. Frankenthal argued that the necessary board votes, referendum, and judicial review were never completed. Instead, Rockland and Greenleaf used the rules of intergovernmental cooperation to reach their merger agreement. The case was dismissed after Frankenthal's property was exempted from the merger plan, allowing him to annex into the city of De Pere instead.
7: Madison police investigate a fraternity hazing incident. Reporter Bob Haig has the details.
3: Officers dispatched to the Alpha Epsilon Pi fraternity around 8:20 Wednesday night after receiving an anonymous tip found around 30 partially clothed males in the basement covered in food, condiments, and other liquids. The vast majority of those in attendance were 18-year-olds, and according to the police incident report, several had visible injuries consistent with being physically assaulted. The thermostat in the room was set to 81 degrees. The fraternity president and vice president were arrested for hazing and disorderly conduct and taken to the Dane County Jail. Alpha Epsilon Pi is an unrecognized and unaccredited student organization which was terminated by the University of Wisconsin more than a decade ago. Bob Haig, Wisconsin Radio Network.
14: The Packers' dispiriting performance at Lambeau Field Thursday night was apparently hard on people's health. The Green Bay Metro Fire Department responded to 10 emergency medical incidents at the stadium during the game, providing 30 people with first aid. No word on the woman with checking her pulse there on TV. Five people were taken to the hospital via ambulances. Green Bay police say there were also two ejections and no arrests Thursday night.
7: And ending on a happier note, kids in New Holstein are using a new playground at Optimist Park. The new equipment opened for use this week. The New Holstein Optimist Club raised more than $100,000 to equip the new playground. With Jonathan Krause, I'm Terry Kabarik. 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
12: Beautiful afternoon setting up with highs into the low 70s and upper 60s. Gradual clearing of the skies through the day. Great weather for high school football, but some patchy fog does develop late tonight into early tomorrow morning before clearing out with highs in the 70s this weekend. From the WBAY First Alert Weather Center, I'm meteorologist Andy Mead.
14: Live Weather Chat with First Alert's David Ernst is coming up in about an hour here on Your News Now. 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
14: Turning out Hurling Clark Law Firm traffic. One item for you. There's a disabled vehicle on the ramp from eastbound Highway 10 to northbound I-41 in Fox Crossing, blocking the right shoulder. Traffic is still making its way smoothly through that area. As for travel times, I-41 southbound, Highway 32 to the 441 interchange is running 16 minutes. It's about a minute slower than usual there. I-41 northbound, Highway 21 to Highway 76 is 5 minutes. That's right on time. And the 441 loop this afternoon, 12 minutes in both directions. No delays. Traffic is brought to you by Hurling Clark Law Firm.
16: 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U.S. airlines are preparing for a nor'easter along the Atlantic coast. They've already waived change fees for customers flying to various airports. Right now, those include airports in the New York City area as well as up into New England due to the expected heavy rain and high winds. Gasoline prices ticked higher overnight and heading into the weekend. The national average for regular unleaded is $4.49 a gallon, according to AAA. That's up a penny from Thursday. Diesel is actually down a penny overnight at $6.50 a gallon. Akamai Technologies saw its shares up 3% today. The company announced a deal with Anthropic to support its CPU workload requirements. It's a 7-year, $11.6 billion deal, which also includes $2.8 billion for cloud infrastructure services announced earlier this year. Wall Street with a good finish to the week. The Dow gained 478 points at 51,828. NASDAQ was up 129 points. S&P 500 gained 39. That's Your Money Now.
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14: Zach Morris is back, and allow me to quote a famous sideline philosopher. What the hell is going on out there?
22: Well, struggling. I mean, they've been struggling for a while. I mean, they ended that losing streak last week against the New York Jets, but the Green Bay Packers losing their home opener to the Atlanta Falcons, 35-14. And, I mean, after the first quarter, it was back and forth. Each team scored a touchdown. Atlanta goes up. And you're thinking, maybe Green Bay can get a field goal that gets blocked, and then things kind of fell apart from that point on.
14: Pretty much. They had no answer for Bijan Robinson. They had no answer for Drake London, my fantasy guy. Thank you very much for that. They, as you mentioned, had really no answer for the Atlanta pass rush the entire night. So Jordan Love, again, under pressure, getting hit a lot. And I know the heat is on Matt LaFleur, but right now they don't have the guys. Plain and simple, they don't have enough talent on that football team.
22: Well, we run into the situation of, is it more of the general manager for not bringing the talent in for Green Bay, or you still have to coach up what you have? I mean, they brought in guys thinking they had some talent that maybe some coaching could get them prepared. Obviously, we're not seeing that either way. Now, the season's young. I mean, still 1-2. The season's far from over. It seemed like for a lot of Packer fans that the season came to an end last night, that this would be a long, drawn-out 2-3-win season. But remember back in 2023, Green Bay was 3-6, started out, things got put together, they found some momentum and got the 7th seed, and since then, that 7th seed has been their favorite spot to be in the NFC playoffs. So they have time to get things figured out. It starts Tampa Bay, the next game they have on October 4th. You get a win there, you start building up something, and it's all about keeping that offensive line the same. When you keep changing that line, they're never going to, it's like always restarting the communication skills with them and starting all over. And that's why we're seeing free rushers come right through every game.
14: But it's not like you could even, you know, run misdirection and running plays because they've got nobody that can run the ball.
22: No, and even if they try, they're not going anywhere. We've seen that so many times. They hand off the ball, minus 2 yards, because everyone's in the backfield. So you can't, I mean, the problem is Josh Jacobs isn't there. And who knows if he'll be back this season. But even if he did return, he has no running space because that line has to hold and get some blocks in. And until that's figured out, we're going to see these issues every single week. And when Micah Parsons does return, he doesn't play offense.
14: Correct. Speaking of Josh Jacobs, the NFL has officially requested the video that was taken as part of evidence in the battery case involving Jacobs back in May. So I'm sure that will be the final determinant as to how many more games he either sits on the exempt list or does get for an official suspension.
22: Correct. So this
14: it's possible they could give him a 3-game suspension retroactive to week one, and he could play in Tampa.
22: Without seeing the video, a lot of the experts are assuming 6-game suspension. So if that's true, half of the suspension's already over whenever they do announce it.
14: By the way, you are going to see it because all of the Green Bay television stations have requested copies from the court.
22: Oh, and you will see it 1,000 times online. Hey, here's the video.
14: Mm-hmm. They won't hype it up, but they'll have it.
22: Yeah. Oh, by the way, we found it.
14: Speaking of the NFL, they continue to, quote, monitor field conditions in Rio de Janeiro, Brazil. The Cowboys, and who did the Cowboys have this week?
22: The Baltimore Ravens.
14: The Ravens play on, I believe, the same field that the Packers and Eagles kicked off the season at, where Jordan Love got hurt.
22: It's expected that the field will look ugly. They said it should be ready to go, but it's going to look bad. Like, it was already mid-season form, and 5 colleges and high schools spiraled the stadium and made it look terrible. This is a concern that players had when you play international games. Is the field really 100% ready to go? There's some rumors that it may not be, but both teams are there. They're going to play a game regardless how bad this field actually gets. We'll have an idea on even tomorrow when that picture gets out of that field.
14: All right, good luck to everybody involved in that one. Speaking of needing good luck, the Badgers hit the road for their Big Ten opener this weekend against Penn State. What are the details on that?
22: Yeah, going against Penn State on the road, but the weirder part is the Badgers, I heard 10-point underdogs.
14: Only 10. Yeah.
22: That's kind of shocking. Like, they may think they stand a chance and could pull it off an upset here.
14: That's a diss towards Penn State. Let's see. We told you, in week two, to go with, Western Illinois to cover or to beat the spread, and they did. And I'm going to tell you right now, you might want to take Penn State to cover, so +10.5.
22: I think of last year when they played Indiana pretty good for the first half.
14: Yeah.
22: But the problem is, we've seen already this year, they played Notre Dame pretty well for the first half and then forgot to show up for the second half. That has been a scenario for these higher-ranked teams. Granted, they did pull one off against Washington where people were expecting the Badgers to get blown out. Could it happen? If it was at home, there's that slight possibility. But road, I don't think Fickell has a high-profile win on the road yet. When I even think about it.
14: I cannot think of one. What is kickoff time tomorrow and pregame?
22: 4 will be kickoff, 2 p.m. for the pregame show here on WHBY.
14: 4 o'clock. What network is that on?
22: Probably Peacock.
14: Oh, thank goodness. It won't be nationally televised. And let's promote our high school coverage tonight.
22: Yeah, so on 95.3991 The Score, I believe that is Appleton North at Nina. And then on our video stream, you can find the link at thescorewi.com or The Score's YouTube page. It'll be Oshkosh West at Kimberly.
14: Very good. Zach will have another check on sports coming up in our next half hour here on Your News Now. Stay tuned. After the break, Kathy Trebatusky from the Fox Cities Convention and Visitors Bureau will be here for, ladies and gentlemen, the weekend.
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0: What follows is an important question from Milwaukee County Judge David Borowski.
1: Why is the Sheriff's Department handing laptops or iPads to defendants?
0: There's only one reason, and that's David Crowley. David Crowley gave tablets to every inmate in Milwaukee County, regardless of their crime. And what happened next? A domestic abuser used a county-issued tablet to contact and threaten his victim more than 1,500 times. A triple murder suspect used one to intimidate a witness. Another inmate accessed child pornography. And who signed off on the program? David Crowley. Not once. Twice. David Crowley even authorized the program again in 2025.
1: It's preposterous.
2: 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I'm Tom Tiffany, and as governor, I will protect victims and not give violent criminals the tools to harass them.
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34: Here's the shotgun snap to Kim. Back to throw to the left. It is picked off by Matt Young. He goes up and gets it at the 50. It was intended for Joshua Long.
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14: And that means it's time for Kathy Trebetusky from the Fox Cities Convention and Visitors Bureau to join us for a breakdown of all the great events happening this weekend throughout the Fox Valley. But first, we need to talk about the Friday Fun Fact, something that will be appreciated by, I think, longtime Brewers fans.
36: So this came across my desk yesterday. I thought this was super exciting. So next Wednesday, September 30th, you can watch a movie in the ballpark at Fox City Stadium. It's the documentary film on Wisconsin legend Bob Uecker. Showtime is 7:30, and tickets can be purchased online through the T-Rats box office. It's $12 for adults, $7 for children 12 and under.
14: So I've had a chance to see it online. And you must see it. It is fantastic.
36: Is that good?
14: Yes. However, bring the Kleenex or the handkerchiefs.
36: Really?
14: Because, again, it's just something that when you get to the end and you know how it ends and you see those final few minutes, it's just like, oh, man.
36: Oh,
14: yep. Heart-wrenching. Tears start crying.
36: Okay,
14: it's like,
36: good
14: it's
36: to
14: like
36: know.
14: It's like the end of Field of Dreams.
36: Good to know.
14: All right, let's get into some of the events. And it is a huge one for downtown Appleton this week.
36: It is. And the weather, I think, is looking pretty good.
14: It is.
36: We have License to Cruise Friday night from 3 to 3 to 9 p.m. This is, of course, in downtown Appleton along College Avenue and then also in the Fox Cities Exhibition Center. And it's the Oktoberfest weekend kicking off with License to Cruise. It's the Classic Car Show. Over 400 classic cars, live music, and great food. You don't want to miss this. It's one of Appleton's largest, and they do tend to put the little more special, unique, rare type cars inside to protect those. And it's free to attend, so please go check it out.
14: I need to interject here. If you are coming to License to Cruise, after 6:30, stop by the wristband/beer ticket tent. I will be there serving as a volunteer for the Fox Cities Memory Project, and we will be handling your transactions for that. And don't try to pass a fake ID on me.
36: Very, very nice. Go check out.
14: Having had one for 3 years when I was younger.
36: Go check it out and say hi to Jonathan.
14: Then what happens the next day?
36: The next day is Oktoberfest, and that is Saturday at 9 a.m. till 6 p.m., also downtown Appleton. It is Appleton's largest block party. Music starts as early as 9 a.m., goes all day. There will be an arts and crafts area, a family fun area. Don't forget to grab a bite to eat at one of the many food booths. They are supporting our local nonprofits. Should be a great day. Get out there, enjoy it.
14: Should mention that we have a debut this year of the GLK Foods WHBY and the Score Country Music Stage.
36: Well, that's a mouthful.
14: I know there'd been a lot of push for, why don't you ever have country music? Well, here you go.
36: There you go.
14: Check it out.
36: Love that.
14: Moving on, let's hit the Fox River.
36: So this is the Dragon Boat Festival, also happening on Saturday from 1 until 2:30 p.m. This is being put on through Nina Public Library, bringing together elements of sport, cuisine, and cultural heritage. This event is perfect for families of all ages. You will explore and learn about Chinese traditions while sampling foods such as rice, dumplings, and mooncakes. You can also try several crafts and other hands-on activities, and this is free to attend.
14: We are talking with Kathy Trepetusky from the Fox Cities Convention and Visitors Bureau for, ladies and gentlemen, the weekend. And fortunately, I have a golf tournament on Sunday, so I won't be dragged along to this.
36: Oh, yes. The Fall Craft Show happening at Waverly Beach on Sunday from 10 until 3. It is held in their grand ballroom. It'll be a full day filled with shopping for fall-inspired items. There'll be fall-inspired atmosphere. Maybe they'll have fall-inspired drinks as well. Who knows? And it's free entry for all shoppers. So if you're looking to maybe do a little early Christmas shopping or have someone that you need to buy a little something special for, go check it out.
14: Just a reminder, the Packers played last night, so there is no Packers game on Sunday.
36: That's right. So you're free to attend.
14: Yep. And then everyone is welcome to come to my backyard on Sunday.
36: That's right. So this is the Autumn Equinox Day Retreat, Sunday 1 until 6. This is happening in Jonathan's backyard, aka High Cliff State Park. The retreat will be held in the large pavilion called the Gathering Place, and that's at the very top of High Cliff, behind the observation tower. It'll be a powerful day of reflection, release, gratitude, healing, creativity, and connection. Tickets for this are $69 and can be purchased online. 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
14: And then, as usual, you have one item on here that you would like to get on people's calendar for next weekend.
36: Yes. So Saturday, October 3rd, from 10 until 2 p.m., Bergstrom Mahler Museum of Glass is hosting a special event to honor the anniversary of Harry Houdini's passing. There will be a special art activity, a magic show, a poem spoken by Wisconsin Poet Laureate, and you can visit their website for all the details, which includes pre-registering for the art activity if you do want to do that.
14: Very good. Where can people find everything going on this weekend in the Fox Cities?
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14: Unfortunately, it'll be more fall-like next weekend when we
36: talk. It sure will.
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14: Coming up in the next half hour of Your News Now on WHBY, Terry Kavarik and I will have the latest in WHBY news. We'll get you updated on your First Alert forecast and Hurling Clark Law Firm traffic. We're looking pretty good on that aspect here so far this afternoon. And then we'll also Zach Morris will be back with another check on sports. And then we'll learn more about the battle between the Trump administration and White House reporters from several outlets that the president thinks are not treating him nice enough, I guess. And then in our final half hour of the show, I'll give you my two cents. And we'll also have the live weather chat with First Alert meteorologist David Ernst, get you all the way through the weekend into next Monday as well. Speaking of Monday, the show will be broadcasting live from Sand Valley next Monday, host of the United States Golf Association Mid-Amateur Championship.
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9: From ABC News, I'm Mike Dubusky. Iran's foreign minister says his country will reopen the Strait of Hormuz if the U.S. agrees to a number of measures, including an end to the naval blockade. It comes as the conflict around that crucial waterway continues to drive up prices.
10: There were some glimmers of hope yesterday. About 60 commercial ships traversed the Strait of Hormuz, according to a U.S. official, most of them coordinating their movements with the U.S. military. That's the highest volume of crude oil to go through that critical waterway since July, but experts say it would need to be sustained for months to bring prices down. Meantime, mortgage rates just passed 7%, their highest since January of last year, driven up in part due to concerns about inflation tied to that war and the size of the federal debt.
9: ABC's Jay O'Brien. The Supreme Court is allowing the Trump administration to use Social Security data to upgrade a federal database in an effort to identify non-citizens and ineligible voters, despite concerns about its reliability.
11: The justices, in a 6-3 ruling, allowed the Department of Homeland Security to use a massive federal database to screen voter records for non-citizens. The ruling is a win for President Donald Trump, who sought to increase the federal government's role in the midterm elections, but previously faced roadblocks from the Supreme Court. The ruling comes less than 2 weeks after the Supreme Court blocked Trump's effort to place restrictions on mail-in voting. Peter Harlamus, ABC News.
9: A major nor'easter is expected to blow through much of the Mid-Atlantic and New England area this weekend. ABC's Sophie Flay has more.
12: In New Jersey, roads already flooded along the coast. Lifeguards warning people, stay out of the water.
13: It's obviously not safe to swim at all.
12: Downpours in Virginia triggering flash flooding Wednesday. Drivers stranded in Norfolk.
9: States of emergency are going into effect across New York and New Jersey right now, where events like this weekend's Global Citizen Festival have been canceled. 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
9: Police in Jackson, Mississippi now say Tasia Fortune was killed in an apparent drug dispute before her body was hung from a tree in a staged lynching this summer. Two men are in custody in connection with the incident. A third has a warrant out for his arrest. An appeals court has denied an attempt by Anthropic to get its supply chain risk designation dropped. In a separate but related lawsuit, a federal judge ruled against that government designation, which was made after Anthropic said its artificial intelligence couldn't be used in certain warfare applications. That ruling is still in effect. Speaking of AI, one CEO is out of a job because of the technology. ABC's Jim Ryan.
0: Last month, President Trump declared the renaming of Canada's Lake Ontario to Lake America. 2 weeks ago, Jane Smith posted an AI-generated picture of herself and three family members wearing Lake America sweatshirts, not as a political statement.
1: We were kind of poking fun at the fact that one of the Great Lakes' names were getting changed.
0: Smith's employer, Family First Credit Union, didn't get the joke, and she's been fired, telling ABC 12 in Flint, Michigan.
1: AI can be dangerous in the fact that it can make people think something's real that's not.
0: Jim Ryan, ABC News.
9: And U2 is celebrating 50 years of music today. The Irish rock band returning to Mount Temple Comprehensive School in Dublin for a quick 30-minute concert. The band's latest album also features a duet between Bono and the late Dolly Parton. I'm Mike Dubusky, ABC News.
2: Well, shh, here he comes.
4: Surprise! The people above your catering business are doing major construction! 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
16: So loud. Progressive knows small business owners usually don't like surprises because they cost you money, but a good surprise.

0: Downtown Appleton. The festival kicks off this afternoon with a License to Cruise, a car show featuring hundreds of vehicles along College Avenue. Fox City's Chamber President and CEO Becky Bartosik says there will also be lots to see and do on Saturday.
1: There's 180 small businesses that are selling crafts and wares. There's family fun. There's 80 food trucks that are down here supporting nonprofits. And then again, five bands full of live music until 5:30 or 6 o'clock tomorrow night.
0: And making its debut this year will be the GLK Foods and WHBY and the Score stage at the corner of College Avenue and Morrison Street. Oktoberfest organizers expect more than 300,000 people to attend the festivities this weekend, generating an economic impact of $42 million.
2: Three horses die in a Seymour area barn fire. Crews were called to the Harvest Hill Family Farm along French Road this morning to find the building engulfed in flames. The horses were trapped inside the burning building. No humans were hurt. Harvest Hill has canceled their planned events for the weekend. The cause of that fire is under investigation.
0: It continues to be a great year for the Reed Municipal Golf Course in Appleton. Parks Director Tom Flick says August was their biggest month ever.
3: August of 26th was our highest grossing month ever. Our expenditures stay in line with previous years, so a banner month. Even if the weather was to fall out on us from here on out the rest of the year, we're going to have a very, very successful season.
0: Since the pandemic, Reed has set records for rounds played and revenues generated each year.
2: A former treasurer accused of embezzling from the Hearthstone Historic House Museum says he is not guilty. Stephen Yonke enters the plea in Outagamie County Court to one count of theft in a business setting. According to the criminal complaint, Yonke used $70,000 in Hearthstone funds to pay personal expenses from 2019 to 2025 while serving on the board of directors and as the treasurer. No trial date is set.
0: Two men are arrested today in Oshkosh by multiple law enforcement agencies in connection with an armed robbery investigation. A warrant was executed at a residence in the 1400 block of Oregon Street in Oshkosh. A 24-year-old man and a 27-year-old man were taken into custody in connection with the armed robbery investigation. A 22-year-old woman investigators had contact with was also arrested for unrelated outstanding criminal traffic warrants. This incident remains under investigation.
2: State Superintendent Jill Underle says Wisconsin school districts have become too reliant on local referendums to cover their operating costs.
4: Record numbers of referendums put pressures on communities and pit neighbors against neighbors and turn schools into casualties of partisan politics instead of the pride of their communities.
2: Underle delivered the annual State of the Education address this week, calling for changes in the way the state funds public schools.
0: UW Oshkosh and Fox Valley Technical College announce a new credit transfer agreement for business students. Credits earned at FVTC in the Associate of Applied Sciences programs for accounting, finance, business management, and marketing will transfer directly to the bachelor's degree programs at UWO. Officials at both schools believe the program will save students time and money in getting their advanced degrees.
2: Drought conditions are getting bad again in areas of northwestern Wisconsin. Reporter Raymond Newper looks at the situation.
5: For only the second time since it began tracking conditions in 1999, the U.S. Drought Monitor shows areas of exceptional drought, its most severe category, in portions of Ashland, Bayfield, Douglas, Iron, and Sawyer counties. According to the National Weather Service in La Crosse, the previous occurrence was in August and September of 2023. A significant portion of northern Wisconsin is extreme drought or severe drought conditions. Raymond Newport, Wisconsin Radio Network.
0: And the town of Vandenbroek is asking residents to be on the lookout for a bear. A black bear was spotted near Evergreen Drive and Buchanan Road around 11 o'clock Thursday night. The Department of Natural Resources warns people in that area not to feed the bear and to provide the bear with an escape route if trying to scare it away. Coming up at 5:31, a citizens group wants to continue its suit to stop a road construction project in Pottawatomie State Park. With Jonathan Krause, I'm Terry Kavar.
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7: Beautiful afternoon setting up with highs into the low 70s and upper 60s. Gradual clearing of the skies through the day. Great weather for high school football, but some patchy fog does develop late tonight into early tomorrow morning before clearing out with highs in the 70s this weekend. From the WBAY First Alert Weather Center, I'm meteorologist Andy Mead.
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0: Half hour here on Your News Now. Taking a look at current conditions. Mostly sunny, 70 in Oshkosh, 71 in Green Bay, 72 in Appleton at the Myron Construction Studio of WHBY. Turning down a Hurley Clark Law Firm traffic, a couple of things pass along. One of those is a disabled vehicle blocking the right shoulder of southbound I-41, just about a mile south of the ramp from Breezewood Bell between Nina and Oshkosh. Looks like traffic, though, not being affected by that at this time. We still have that disabled vehicle on the right shoulder of the ramp from eastbound Highway 10 to northbound I-41 at Fox Crossing. That, too, not affecting traffic at this time. As you might expect, a bit of a slow go in downtown Appleton tonight as we have the License to Cruise car show already set up. So just remember, between Memorial Drive and Law Street, college is closed here already today and will be all the way through Saturday afternoon. As for travel times, I-41 southbound, Vanderbilt Road to Highway 10 is 11 minutes. That's a minute slower than usual there. I-41 northbound, Black Wolf Ave to Breezewood Lane is 15 minutes. That's right on time. And I-41 northbound, Shearing Road to Highway 29 is 6 minutes. No delays. Traffic is brought to you by Hurley & Clark Law Firm.
1: 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U.S. airlines are preparing for a nor'easter along the Atlantic coast. They've already waived change fees for customers flying to various airports. Right now, those include airports in the New York City area as well as up into New England due to the expected heavy rain and high winds. Gasoline prices ticked higher overnight and heading into the weekend. The national average for regular unleaded is $4.49 a gallon, according to AAA. That's up a penny from Thursday. Diesel is actually down a penny overnight at $6.50 a gallon. Akamai Technologies saw its shares up 3% today. The company announced a deal with Anthropic to support its CPU workload requirements. It's a 7-year, $11.6 billion deal, which also includes $2.8 billion for cloud infrastructure services announced earlier this year. Wall Street with a good finish to the week. The Dow gained 478 points at 51,828. NASDAQ was up 129 points. S&P 500 gained 39. That's Your Money Now.
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0: One more check on sports with Zach Morris. Let's start with the Brewers. What is coming up this weekend for a team that has clinched everything it could possibly clinch?
7: Yeah, I mean, we've so many years where it's like nothing to worry for until next year. But now back-to-back seasons as the number one seed, the highest they can be now for the rest of the season, 3 games. It's basically about just maintaining what you want for the rotation and position players' experience before you head into that postseason roster, because that is where the next biggest thing for the Brewers is trying to find out who will be on this roster, who can provide that extra spark off the bench in case they run into a game that they may need that.
0: Brewers did make some roster moves today. Bryce Wilson has been reinstated from the 15-day IL, so he'll be available to pitch over the next 3 days. Right-hander Lyon Richardson has been sent back down to the Mara, I should say designated for assignment. Andrew Vaughn, first base, put on the 10-day IL with illness, and that's retroacted to 9/22. So I'm not sure if it carries over into the playoffs. In terms of if you finish the regular season on the IL, Are you out for a certain number of games in the playoffs as well?
7: He could.
0: It can't be that serious an illness, could it?
7: No. Could be given a spot on the roster. But so we go back to 22. You would think 10 days. That'd be October 2nd. They should be in the clear for the first game.
0: And then Brandon Lockridge, the outfielder, has been recalled from AAA Nashville. I expect him to probably get a little bit of time out in the outfield as they try to keep everybody there healthy as well. Let's run down game times for tonight all the way through Sunday.
7: So for tonight, 6:05 for the pregame show, and then first pitch at 6:40. On Saturday, it will be a 5:35 pregame, with first pitch will be at 6:10. And then on Sunday, a little bit later, 1:35 for the pregame show, first pitch at 2:10.
0: In our first sports update during the show here today, we mentioned the weird situation with the Red Sox and the Cubs trying to get a doubleheader in today, a single game tomorrow. And because of the nor'easter coming in, instead, the final game of that series will now be played Sunday in Tampa. Well, technically St. Pete, at the home of the Tampa Bay Rays.
7: That works out. Division rivals helping out another division rival, right? Red Sox and Rays.
0: Yes. Tampa, by the way, is on the road, obviously, this weekend. Let's switch gears now, talk a little bit about football. What do we have coming up for high school tonight on our multitude of channels?
7: Over on 95.3991 The Score, that will be Nina hosting Appleton North. And then on our video stream, you can find that at thescorewi.com or The Score's YouTube page. It will be interesting showdown, Oshkosh West at Kimberly. So you can find that at those links. Also, both games will be kicking off at 7.
0: All right, very good. College football, Badgers tomorrow against Penn State. What's the time on that?
7: Well, that two-hour pregame show begins at 2 and then kickoff at 4 on WHBY. Because of that, the Brewer game for tomorrow will be over on The Score.
0: Good thing that game doesn't count for anything. Let me tell you, we've received a few emails the last couple of weeks. Well, what happens if the Brewers and the Badgers are on at the same time? Which one do you have to carry? Believe it or not, contractual obligation requires us to carry the Badgers, no matter how bad they are, instead of the Brewers.
7: We'll see when postseason comes around.
0: It doesn't matter. As bad as the Badgers are, we still got to carry them.
7: Luckily for when we get to the postseason, majority of the playoff games are during the week, so we do get that.
0: Yep. Zach, I appreciate it. Good luck on your call tonight. We'll talk again coming up next week. Let's see. Quick break, and then we will wrap up this half hour of your news now on WHBY.
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0: 5:21 on this Friday edition of Your News Now on WHBY. I'm Jonathan Krause. The battle continues between the White House and certain media outlets whose reporters have been banned from covering the president. ABC with the latest.
1: From the moment the Trump administration decided to ban three big-time news organizations from the White House, it seemed obvious there would be significant legal hurdles here. A federal judge had already ruled against the first Trump administration when it tried to ban a CNN reporter, and wouldn't you know, this time around, when CNN and Politico and MS Now sued the White House this week, that exact same judge was assigned to the case. Well, yesterday morning, reporters returned expecting their access to be restored, but it wasn't. Not immediately, at least. ABC's Alex Mallon covers the Justice Department. Alex, this became kind of a fast-moving legal saga yesterday. What did the judge rule here, and what's happened since?
2: Yeah, so it was really frantic. We got this ruling from Judge Timothy Kelly around 1 a.m. on Wednesday morning. And then we expected, based on this ruling, he effectively said that the White House needed to restore all of the reporters' hard passes that had been revoked as a result of this announced White House ban.
1: Those are like the security passes you get just to go in the building consistently.
2: Yes, exactly. And what happened after the ban was reporters were coming in and they'd arrive at the gates, they'd touch to the security pad, and essentially from right then, Secret Service began revoking and pulling back those hard passes and essentially confiscating them. So what we got from this ruling from this judge on Wednesday morning was essentially ordering the White House to immediately, in the words of this order, restore all the access for all the reporters who had their credentials revoked. And that set off a clock. And we saw, beginning around 6 a.m. yesterday, reporters from CNN, MS Now, and Politico start to arrive at the White House. And they were being turned away in, you know, open, essentially, defiance of what this order called for. There was one producer from CNN who reported being able to get in, but largely everybody was being turned away. And this took place over the course of several hours. Over and over again, these reporters were going back to the Secret Service booth and essentially getting turned away and being told that Secret Service had received no guidance from the White House press office that anything had changed as a result of this ruling, Brad.
1: Wait, so was this, like, it takes a while to update the systems, or was this the White House refusing to comply with the order? Because I mean, that's a judge's ruling. I imagine that would be illegal to just say no.
2: Yeah. So what happened as a result of these reporters being turned away is they went back to their lawyers, this media coalition, and the lawyer Ted Boutros immediately filed with Judge Timothy Kelly at the D.C. District Court, saying that it appeared that the administration was openly in defiance of his order, and he asked, and the judge quickly asked the administration to clarify by 12:30 p.m. yesterday what their response was. Were they actually intending to defy his order? And we saw right before 12:30, the White House press office, their lead, responded, basically giving a timeline and saying they in no way that they were trying to defy his order. They just basically laid out a timeline of the communications that they had received as a result of the order and the back and forth that resulted between Secret Service and in order to effectuate getting all of these reporters' credentials reactivated, essentially. And then shortly after noon, we did see reporters beginning to get access again to the White House complex.
1: Okay, so then at this moment, then CNN, MS Now, Politico do have access once again to the White House. But again, this was all just over a restraining order for the interim, right? I mean, what are the potential outcomes for news coverage of the White House now and when the judge rules on the merits, perhaps?
2: Yeah, I mean, so the crux of this order from Judge Timothy Kelly is that none of the outlets were given proper due process. They were not given a right to contest the White House's efforts to ban them. So you could presumably see the White House seeing this new order as an instruction for them to now enter into this idea that they have to give notice to the reporters and to the outlets that they are trying to remove them. And then that could set out a potential process where the news organizations then have to go back to the White House to try and argue the case why they should still retain their access to the building. That's separate and apart from the case, but this order from Judge Kelly sets out a 14-day clock. And now he's asking the lawyers from the media outlets to essentially argue whether he should extend his injunction against the administration that will still give them the right to the building. So we're going to see a series of filings over the next 2 weeks, and then potentially again going back to court to see the White House argue against these news organizations and make the case for why they should again potentially have their credentials revoked.
1: And right to the building, Alex, or right to cover the president? Because there could be a difference, right? I mean, the White House could say, yeah, you're allowed on the building grounds. But actually, when we're doing this photo op in the Oval Office, I could imagine the president being like, no, no, no, CNN, not you. Is a judge allowed to be like, no, this reporter gets to be in the room. This reporter gets to ask questions. How far does this go?
2: Yeah, and that's going to be the biggest back and forth, I think, that we're going to see on the ground at the White House over the next couple of weeks. Does the White House seek to restrict the same way that they did with the Associated Press earlier in the year? Right. Last year, we saw them be banned from presidential trips, banned from going into the Oval Office. Do we see the White House try and effectuate something like that with these particular outlets? But in their mind, the White House, at least what we saw in court earlier this week, their total victory is having them banned outright from the White House complex. They believe that covering the White House is a privilege, not a right. And they believe they can make the case that these outlets represent a, in their words, national security threat. They pointed to various stories that some of the outlets did, many of which were not even written by their White House reporters, that they say amount to threats to the potential security of the White House. Again, that is something that did not sit well with this district court judge, but the White House has vowed and the Justice Department has vowed that they will plan to appeal up the circuit court and potentially as high as the Supreme Court to make the case why they should have the ultimate discretion as to who is able to cover the building based on whatever arguments they want to make.
1: And again, what's so interesting is as this goes on, you're seeing like a state dinner is usually a thing you'd want the world to see. Like that's why you do it, is to have the pictures and the images of the two presidents breaking bread together. The broadcast pool did not put out any of those pictures because it still hasn't been confirmed that CNN will actually be able to do the coverage. That's that, you know, even if they're allowed in the building. Alex Mallon, thank you.
2: Thanks, Brad.
0: Quick break, then we'll wrap up this half hour of your news now on WHBY.
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5: 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The latest ABC and WHBY news as well. 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
0: Coming up in the final half hour of Your News Now this afternoon, Terry Kavarik and I will have the latest in news. We'll also check in with First Alert meteorologist David Ernst. Looks like a pretty good weekend for anything you choose to do outside, whether it be Oktoberfest or getting in some golf tournaments as well, or just hanging out. A little early for fall colors. I do see one tree in our neighborhood is already beginning to turn over there behind the church. By the way, if you do come down to License to Cruise Car Show tonight, should be arriving about 6:30 or so. I will be in the wristband slash beer ticket tent. Checking your IDs, making sure you're legal, doing so on behalf of the Fox Valley Memory Project volunteer group, taking care of those duties. And then coming up on Monday, special show, I'll be broadcasting live from the Lido, one of the courses at the Sand Valley Resort in Nakusa. They're playing host to the USGA's Mid-Amateur Championship, the best amateur golfers over the age of 25 coming in to Wisconsin to play for a national championship and a trip to the Masters.
6: ABC News, I'm Mike Dubusky. There's a new proposal on the table from Iran having to do with the Strait of Hormuz. ABC's Karen Travers reports from the White House.
7: Iran's foreign minister told journalists this week that his country has presented a plan through mediators that would reopen the Strait of Hormuz in 7 days. The foreign minister didn't spell out the steps the U.S. would have to take, but said they were similar to the Memorandum of Understanding the U.S. signed in June. That MOU called for an end to the war on all fronts, including a ceasefire in and Lebanon, the lifting of the U.S. blockade, and the release of Iranian frozen assets. But that deal, signed with great fanfare by the president, fell apart within weeks.
6: Meanwhile, the Supreme Court ruled today that the Trump administration can use a federal citizenship database to screen for non-citizen voters. The immediate impact of the ruling is unclear, though. States are prohibited by law from purging their voter rolls within 90 days of Election Day. This is ABC News.
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0: At 5:31, it is sunny and 71 with your news now on WHBY. I'm Jonathan Krause.
8: And I'm Terry Kovarik. Downtown Appleton will be busy this weekend as the annual Oktoberfest takes place. The festival will kick off this afternoon with License to Cruise, a car show featuring hundreds of vehicles along College Avenue. Volunteer coordinator Gary Rohde says there will also be cars inside the Fox Cities Exhibition Center.
9: We have anything from Lambos to some old 57 Chevys. We've got a bunch of cool Corvettes here. So we just really, really mixed it up this year.
8: Saturday will feature live music across five stages, including the GLK Foods, WHBY, and the Score Country Stage, which is making its debut along with local craft vendors and other activities. Organizers expect more than 300,000 people to attend Oktoberfest, generating an economic impact of $42 million.
0: Meanwhile, Appleton police remind drone owners that Oktoberfest is a no-fly zone. The Federal Aviation Administration has established temporary flight restrictions over the downtown Appleton area from 9 a.m. to 6:30 p.m. on Saturday. Drones will not be permitted within a one-mile radius of the festival grounds.
8: A former treasurer accused of embezzling from the Hearthstone Historic House Museum says he's not guilty. Stephen Yonke enters the plea in Outagamie County Court to one count of theft in a business setting. According to the criminal complaint, Yonke used $70,000 in Hearthstone funds to pay personal expenses from 2019 to 2025 while serving on the board of directors and as the treasurer. No trial date is set.
0: Questions brought up after Republican gubernatorial nominee Tom Tiffany bans a journalist from a campaign event. Tiffany prohibited the Milwaukee Journal Sentinel reporter from covering an event in that city on Thursday. He says the ban has no connection to President Trump's decision to bar network reporters from the White House last week.
10: This is just one reporter. There were Journal Sentinel personnel that were there this morning reporting on what we were doing. We didn't ban all of the Journal Sentinel.
0: Tiffany claims the journalist he banned has been a, quote, liberal activist in his campaign and has written articles that have been hit jobs.
8: Two men are arrested today in Oshkosh by multiple law enforcement agencies in connection with an armed robbery investigation. A warrant was executed at a residence in the 1400 block of Oregon Street in Oshkosh. A 24-year-old man and a 27-year-old man were taken into custody in connection with that armed robbery investigation. A 22-year-old woman investigators had contact with was also arrested for unrelated outstanding criminal traffic warrants. This incident remains under investigation.
0: Bondwell School District officials say a rash of vandalism this homecoming week was not done by their students. Superintendent Joe Dawidzak says the community has been targeted by kids from other school districts taking part in destructive activity. The district is working with Bondwell Police to curb that behavior.
8: Madison Police investigate a fraternity hazing incident. Reporter Bob Haig has the details.
11: Officers dispatched to the Alpha Epsilon Pi fraternity around 8:20 Wednesday night after receiving an anonymous tip found around 30 partially clothed males in the basement covered in food, condiments, and other liquids. The vast majority of those in attendance were 18-year-olds, and according to the police incident report, several had visible injuries consistent with being physically assaulted. The thermostat in the room was set to 81 degrees. The fraternity president and vice president were arrested for hazing and disorderly conduct and taken to the Dane County Jail. Alpha Epsilon Pi is an unrecognized and unaccredited student organization which was terminated by the University of Wisconsin more than a decade ago. Bob Haig, Wisconsin Radio Network.
0: The Packers' dispiriting performance at Lambeau Field last night was apparently hard on people's health. The Green Bay Metro Fire Department responded to 10 emergency medical incidents at the stadium during the game, providing 30 people with first aid. Five fans had to be taken to the hospital via ambulances. Green Bay police say there were also two ejections and no arrests Thursday night.
8: And kids in New Holstein are using a new playground at Optimist Park. The new equipment opened for use this week. The New Holstein Optimist Club raised more than $100,000 to equip the new playground. That is your final news update on Your News Now with Jonathan Krause. I'm Terry Kavarik.
0: Quick break here and then the live weather chat with First Alert is next.
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4: Now, your First Alert weather on WHBY.
0: Let's say hello to First Alert meteorologist David Ernst. Good afternoon, David.
15: Good afternoon to you.
0: Not going to be too long here, and I'm not going to be able to say good afternoon because it's going to be dark, and then I'll have to say good evening, and I hate that.
15: Yeah, we're about an hour or so away from sunset. I think it's 6:44 is the official sunset time, and 6:44 a.m. Is sunrise tomorrow, so exactly 12 hours between the two.
0: Why isn't that the true equinox then?
15: It has to do with how we calculate or what we say is sunrise versus sunset. Okay. So sunrise happens as soon as the sun disk peaks just below the horizon. The point on the opposite side of that for sunset, if we were going to see 12 hours of daylight on the equinox, would be when the first little bit of that sun peaks below the horizon. But that's not how we calculate it. Sunset is when the last little bit of the disk drops below the horizon. So the difference is for the sun to pass through the horizon there when it first starts to when it ends. And so that's why there's an offset for a few days from the actual equinox to when we actually have 12 hours of daylight around the start of spring and around the start of fall. So it just has to do with how we calculate the sunset time.
0: Very good. Thank you for the explanation. Now, it's a big weekend in Appleton. It's Oktoberfest weekend, but it starts tonight with License to Cruise. So anybody heading down to the Ave to check out classic cars, how should they dress?
15: It's very nice out there right now, upper 60s, low 70s, but with low humidity and light winds, clear skies, temperatures are falling quickly. So if you'll be there past sunset, I would plan accordingly with temperatures likely falling down into the 50s. So you might need a light jacket, some longer sleeves, jeans, something like that. But right now, still very nice and probably get by with the short sleeves.
0: Yeah, so I have to man the legal to drink wristband tent coming up a little bit later this evening. I already have my Under Armour cold gear packed and ready to put on.
15: Well, yeah, you do like your warmer temperatures, so it might be a night for the long johns. But yes. For most Wisconsinites, nothing too out of the ordinary. No need for the heavy winter stuff quite yet.
0: And then how about tomorrow for Oktoberfest itself and all the music and fun?
15: Should be a beautiful afternoon. We'll see a little bit of fog possible in the morning, and once that lifts, it should be a mostly sunny day, just some high, thin clouds at times. Most of the day will be spent with temperatures in the 60s, high just getting up to around 70 degrees in the afternoon, and like today, should have another quick cool down tomorrow evening.
0: And then for Sunday, when everyone is sleeping it off?
15: A little more cloud cover around. Maybe there are a few stray sprinkles in the afternoon for areas west of the Fox Valley, but should be a dry day and very similar temperature-wise with highs again around 70.
0: When's the next time we're going to see some rain?
15: Next significant chance will come in late Tuesday. It'll be Tuesday late afternoon, Tuesday evening, and into Tuesday night that we should see a round of steadier rain showers. Right now, looks like anywhere from around half an inch to an inch of rain will fall with that system overnight, and rain generally wrapping up by Wednesday morning.
0: Let's wrap up then with the short-term forecast.
15: All right, beautiful weather this evening. Get out, enjoy it. Temperatures will be falling quickly through the 60s, and by 8 to 10 o'clock, most of us will be settling down into the 50s. I would look for lows tonight to hold cold in the middle 50s. We'll see a mostly sunny day on Saturday once some patchy fog lifts in the morning. Look for a high around 70.
0: Thank you, David. You have a great weekend. We'll talk on Monday.
15: Yeah, you too.
0: First Alert meteorologist David Ernst joining us here for the live weather chat. Currently, we've got sunshine, as David mentioned. It is 68 in Oshkosh, 69 in Green Bay, 69 in Appleton at the Myron Construction Studio of WHBY. Final check on Hurling Clark Law Firm traffic for you tonight, and we do still have those disabled vehicles, one of those on the ramp from eastbound Highway 10 to northbound I-41 at Fox Crossing, not affecting traffic here this afternoon. And we, They do still have that disabled vehicle on southbound I-41, about a mile past the Breezewood Bell interchange. Again, not affecting traffic at this time. As for travel times, I-41 southbound, Highway 32 to the 441 interchange is 16 minutes. That's on time. I-41 northbound, Highway 21 to Highway 10 is 13 minutes. No delays there. And we're all clear on the 441 loop, 12 minutes in both directions. Traffic brought to you by Hurling Clark Law Firm.
16: I'm Dan Loney with Your Money Now. A strong showing by Wall Street to end the week. The Dow gained 478 points, ending the day at 51,828. NASDAQ was up 129 points. The S&P 500 added 39. West Texas crude was down 2.5% at $92 a barrel. Costco wholesale shares were up 3% after posting a beat in its latest quarter. It earned profit of $6.60 per share on revenue of $95.72 billion. Part of the gains were from tariff refunds tuned to the tune of 15 cents per share. It also noted 84 million paying customers through the current quarter, with fee income up 7.3% year over year. Costco also said its partnerships with DoorDash and Uber Eats were important to its bottom line. Consumer sentiment ticked lower in September, according to the University of Michigan. That survey's director, Joanne Sue, added that the economy outlook has weakened since the start of the year. Inflation expectations, including longer term, have risen as well. That's Your Money Now.
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0: I'm Jonathan Krause, and this is My Two Cents, a weekly opinion feature Fridays here on Your News Now. I have a new all-time favorite article dealing with education. Until last week, that title was held by a story in The Nation back in 2011 about a New York City elementary school drama teacher who knew that first graders need to learn about drama, who quit his full-time position to return to college. He enrolled in the University of Connecticut, borrowing $35,000 to earn a master's degree in puppetry. Needless to say, after graduating with that amount of student loan debt, which was a lot back then, the guy immediately found out there is literally no demand for puppeteers and that he was not going to be able to afford to pay back his student loans. To add insult to injury, he couldn't even get his old job back, probably because someone in the New York public school system realized the money spent on drama instruction for seven-year-olds might be better spent on teaching those kids how to read. The only reason this guy was featured in the story is because he had so much spare time on his hands that he became a regular in the Occupy Wall Street protest in the fall of 2011, blaming the 1% for not being able to pursue his dream of puppeting. But now that article has been usurped from its position at the top of my favorite education stories by one published in the New York Times last week by Nicole Hannah Jones. If that name sounds somewhat familiar, it's because Hannah Jones is also the author of the 1619 Project, wherein she tries to make an argument that the true founding of America took place when the first African slaves were brought to the colonies. She goes on to claim that everything that has happened in American history since that day needs to be viewed through the lens of slavery and anti-black racism, even the Union's intentions in the Civil War. Given the timing of its publication in the wake of the George Floyd murder, it was promoted so heavily that a school curriculum based on its flimsy research was developed and sold to many districts across the country. Editor's note here, even some of the historians cited in the 1619 Project have since distanced themselves from it. But before the 1619 Project, Hannah Jones gained prominence by writing an opinion piece 10 years ago declaring to the entire world that despite the income and social standing that she and her husband enjoyed, they would not take part in the highly competitive open enrollment system used by the New York City public schools. After ranting on about unequal funding from majority-minority schools in the city and chastising white parents for choosing private schools or getting tutors for their children to ace entrance exams for high-ranking public schools, but never directly calling out black parents for doing the same thing, Hannah Jones openly admitted that she was going to use her only child as a social experiment by keeping her in the low-performing neighborhood elementary school by choice. At the time, Hannah Jones defended the decision by saying that taking her child with all of the advantages afforded her by her parents out of the neighborhood school would only make things worse for the kids left behind. And if more black and maybe some white parents saw that her child could succeed in a low-performing school, they would be inspired to do the same with their kids, and magically, things would eventually get better. All thanks to her. So for 10 years, Hannah Jones' daughter went on her public education journey, and I can't seem to find any updates from her mother about her progress, until last week. That's when the article entitled, "In Fighting for Every Black Child, Did I Betray My Own?" hit the Times website. And based on the content of that article, I can see why Hannah Jones wasn't sharing a lot of details on her social experiment. In a nutshell, it didn't go that well. And more importantly, the now 16-year-old daughter resents the decisions made by her parents. First off, Hannah Jones does deserve credit for finally giving us a follow-up, even if it paints her in a somewhat negative light. It would have been easy to suddenly decide that privacy was more important than making public statements, or that sugarcoating the past decade in an article slanted toward the bravery of a little girl overcoming the forces of racism to become a rising star. Instead, Hannah Jones paints an accurate picture of the urban public school experience that can easily overwhelm and crush even the most gifted of learners. In describing her daughter's elementary school experience, Hannah Jones details a day where she visited the building during the lunch hour, describing an out-of-control environment where kids are running wild in the cafeteria, few of them are actually eating the meals provided, and none of the adults supervising are doing anything. There's another experience where Hannah Jones spends weeks asking for the math work her daughter's been doing in class to check on her progress, only to find that none of the worksheets were even graded by the teacher, and that her daughter, who loved math because she was good at it, actually was getting most of the problems wrong. And Hannah Jones expresses her frustration in getting teachers and administrators to even interact with her and listen to her concerns. Despite all of those struggles, when it came time to decide whether her daughter would attend middle school, Hannah Jones and her husband stuck with their plan and kept the child in a low-performing neighborhood school again, hoping that a very optimistic principal there would produce better results. Spoiler alert, it did not. Hannah Jones continued to express an inability to get in contact with administrators, a lack of homework being assigned to students, and grading systems that did not reflect actual learning. More on that in a moment. It's in eighth grade that her daughter started to question her parents about the decisions they had made for her. She and her friends had searched on the internet for test scores and ratings of schools and found that they were going to one of the worst schools in the city. She directly confronts her mother asking, "Why did you make me go to a terrible school?" It's not clear if Hannah Jones' daughter read an online copy of the original story, but even after getting the explanation from her mom, the girl remains pretty bitter. Perhaps to placate her, Hannah Jones and her husband allowed the daughter to apply for the most competitive high schools in the city outside of her attendance district, and she was accepted to her first choice, which has a predominantly white student body. But that is where the reality of her situation really hits home. New York City requires all kids to learn algebra in eighth grade because studies show that kids who take algebra prior to going to high school have a higher rate of success in getting into college. Hannah Jones' daughter got an A in 8th grade algebra, but as she would learn at the more competitive high school, she didn't actually know how to do algebra. You see, her middle school had graded on a curve, and she had performed the best in a classroom full of kids that don't really understand algebra either. The more competitive high school gave kids homework. The girl struggled to do it without having a head teacher right by her side to help out. The honor roll middle school student was at risk of failing her classes. And that's when Hannah Jones and her husband had to make more concessions, paying for a tutor to teach their child what she should have known years ago. I do not have children of my own, so I don't read this article through the lens of personal experiences with public schools. But I can read the article through the lens of someone who has sat through hundreds, if not thousands, of public school board meetings where the policies, curricula, and expectations for students have been set. And I can tell you that in an ironic twist, what Hannah Jones saw as a failure in the system is actually the result of the equity and anti-racism efforts that she strongly supports. A lack of discipline for out-of-control kids causing chaos in the cafeteria? Let me play back hours of school board discussions about trauma-informed discipline, where all effort goes into not punishing kids for bad behavior, even if it makes it harder for their classmates to learn. Or we can listen to complaints from activists and board members about higher rates of discipline against students of color than for white students, causing administrators to pay closer attention to numbers and ratios than dealing with individual incidents as warranted, regardless of the race of the offender. Can't understand why teachers don't assign homework anymore? Let me play back some tape of administrators and teachers telling school boards that not all children have the support systems at home to do homework. So to expect them to complete assignments outside the classroom or study hall is, therefore, unfair. In the effort to achieve equity, every other child that could use the learning reinforcements provided by homework loses that opportunity. Upset teachers and administrators don't want to meet with you as a parent? Well, plow through thousands of hours of videos of administrators, teachers, and school board members talking about education and never once mentioning the role of parents in the process. Go to schools that make it harder for parents to gain access to the building than it is for food delivery service drivers. Review debates by school boards to do away with public comment at their meetings because the people that come say stuff that board members don't like to hear. Don't know how kids that can't grasp the basic concepts of things like math and reading can not only move on to the next grade, but also be honor roll students? Try to have a discussion with a teacher or an administrator about the failure of social promotion. Prepare to be lectured on how it's far more important for a child to feel good about themselves by continuing to move up in grades with their friends than it is for them to reach the basic proficiency of every grade. You've likely heard of the Mississippi Miracle, where one of the poorest states in the country has seen the biggest increases in reading scores in recent years. While much of that is due to returning to phonetic reading instruction, Mississippi also holds back kids that are not at the required proficiency levels by the end of third grade. And they do that because testing for literacy starts in the fourth grade. Or you can read countless articles about grade inflation or changes to strictly pass-fail grading in core classes just to keep kids moving along with transcripts that can get them into a college where they are all but set up for failure. While Nicole Hannah-Jones applauds herself for taking an active role in her child's education, well, outside of actually making sure she was learning what she needed to learn, in her latest article, she fails to question why no other parents at the failing schools are doing the same. She never details going to school board meetings where targets and goals for student achievement are being discussed and demanding that they be more demanding. And while she continued to write articles about underfunding of public schools and the damage done by charter schools and school choice programs, Hannah-Jones has never called out her fellow parents for failing to make education a priority for their kids or for taking the same active role. In the end, Hannah-Jones issues no apologies for the decisions she and her husband have made. While she continues to claim that New York City schools are underfunded, by the way, they spend $44,000 per student there, three times the $14,000 spent per pupil in the Appleton School District, she grudgingly admits that the forces determining the outcomes in many public schools are beyond her control. Although calling out very publicly with the platform afforded her, the failures of the system put in place by many who support her own beliefs could go a long way toward improving those outcomes. Meanwhile, Hannah-Jones' daughter will soon be applying for colleges. It would be delicious irony if she chose schools like Hillsdale College or Liberty University or Brigham Young, so that her education is no longer just a social experiment perpetuated by her mother for content and clout. Plus, at those schools, she's guaranteed not to be subjugated to curriculum based on her mother's previous atrocious writing. I'm Jonathan Krause. That's my two cents. You can check it out anytime you like on our website, WHBY.com. That'll do it for today's edition of Your News Now on WHBY. We've got Milwaukee Brewers baseball taking on the St. Louis Cardinals coming up in 5 minutes here on HBY. Hope you have a great weekend. We'll talk to you again on Monday.
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3: From ABC News, I'm Dave Packer. Iran's offer. Will the U.S. accept? ABC's Karen Travers at the White House.
5: Iran's foreign minister told journalists this week that his country has presented a plan through mediators that would reopen the Strait of Hormuz in 7 days. The foreign minister didn't spell out the steps the U.S. would have to take, but said they were similar to the Memorandum of Understanding the U.S. signed in June. That MOU called for an end to the war on all fronts, including a ceasefire in Lebanon, the lifting of the U.S. blockade, and the release of Iranian
6: frozen assets. But that deal, signed with great fanfare by the president, fell apart within weeks.
3: Millions bracing for a nor'easter set to bear down on the East Coast, bringing with it heavy rain and strong winds that could cause power outages and major flight disruptions. New York City's Metropolitan Transit Authority is in prep mode. MTA Chair and CEO Jano Lieber.
7: They're clearing the drains, the vents, the catch basins, checking emergency generators in case of power outages.
3: A taste of what's headed to New York and North Carolina's Outer Banks, where the storm is fueling massive flooding. 19-foot waves have been recorded. President Trump praising his two-day summit with China's President Xi.
8: We've made great strides. Very positive for both countries.
3: Revealing little of what was actually said behind closed doors. Today, President Trump showing Xi the Constitution and Bill of Rights at the National Archives. New Jersey's embattled lieutenant governor stepping down amid allegations of sexual harassment and ethics violations. Dale Caldwell submitting his resignation, demanded by Governor Mikey Sherrill. The governor says the investigation found Caldwell failed to uphold the responsibilities of his office.
9: I hold the Office of Public Service in incredibly high regard. Public service, holding the public trust, is a privilege, not a right.
3: And showed a pattern of inappropriate behavior, says the allegation. Caldwell has denied any wrongdoing. You're listening to ABC News.
10: 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Pure Talk.
3: PepsiCo says they're going to raise the cost of some of their popular snacks. ABC's Stephanie Ramos.
11: Bloomberg says prices will rise on bags of Doritos, Ruffles, and Sun Chips, along with some Tostitos salsa and Fritos dips. Some soda prices are also expected to rise, with the changes coming as early as the end of this year or early 2027. Now, the chip increases expected to be in the low to mid single digits and still below where prices were before those cuts.
3: A top university is apologizing after they were caught swapping out a Latino male student for a black female student in an AI-altered promotional photo. ABC's Andrea Fujihi.
26: The photo, in which AI also changed the appearances of the other two students, was placed on banners around campus to advertise school dining options. The student newspaper first reported AI was used, sparking an uproar. Stanford now acknowledging it did not follow its own AI rules, and both the alteration and lack of disclosure in this case violate that policy. We are working to provide additional training for all staff. All the banners have since been removed.
3: After uproar over the case of Tasia Fortune gripped the internet, Mississippi investigators say they believe the woman was already dead from a drug deal gone bad before she was found hanged in an abandoned tree. Two people have been arrested so far, and a third has a warrant out for his arrest. So far, authorities have not been able to answer why the defendants chose to hang Fortune's body. Dave Packer, ABC News.
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